0: letting the monarchy go. And I think that's a bit telling as to where the frictions might lie in the future with the royal family. As far as William goes, there's been no comment, and we know that that relationship remains very much estranged.
1: The U.S. Postal Service launching a review after a mailman was caught on camera attacking a well-known neighborhood peacock in Pasadena, California. Video appears to show the mail carrier on Tuesday throwing a rock at the bird known as Sugar and then hitting it with a stick or a club. Neighbors tell our ABC station KABC that they're outraged but admit that Sugar does have a reputation. The local Humane Society is evaluating Sugar for injuries. Dave Packer, ABC News.
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6: Sepsis is a life-threatening condition that occurs when the body's response to an infection goes out of control. Instead of fighting the infection, the immune system turns against the body itself, causing widespread inflammation, organ failure, and in severe cases, death. Pathophysiology. How sepsis takes over. Let's break it down. Normally, your immune system is like a well-trained army. It fights infections with precision. But in sepsis, this army goes rogue. Toxins from bacteria or viruses trigger an overwhelming immune response. Blood vessels begin to leak, blood pressure drops, and oxygen struggles to reach vital organs. This leads to what we call sepsis shock, a final deadly stage where the body can no longer sustain itself. Third, signs and symptoms, recognizing the red flags. Sepsis often starts subtly. A fever, chills, rapid breathing, or confusion may seem harmless at first.
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0: It is the Jesse Kelly Show, final hour of the Jesse Kelly Show on a magnificent Thursday as we close out the week. We get to make fun of Gavin Newsom, talk about Democrats cheating in elections this hour. We'll talk a little bit about foreign cultures, a little bit about the failures of red states, emails, all that, so much more coming up in the final hour of the Jesse Kelly Show. Gavin Newsom gave what might be the worst answer I've ever heard in my entire life to this question.
1: Would you be a good president?
2: We'll see. I don't know.
1: But what do you think you would?
0: Guys, let me explain something to you. This applies to all things in life. All things. There are very few substitutes for confidence. And even if you don't have it, you better pretend like you have it. And you can. People have faked confidence for a very, very long time. If you want to be president of the United States of America, you don't ever answer a question like this.
1: Would you be a good president?
2: We'll see. I don't know.
1: But what do you think you would?
0: How do you think Donald Trump would answer that question? Gavin Newsom's currently just drowning in the polls in the Democrat primary. Trump's on his second term. If someone had asked Trump before he was ever president, hey, you going to be a good president? How do you think Trump would answer that question? Of course, you know, you're probably already smiling, or maybe you hate Trump and you're wincing, but you know exactly what Trump would say. No, I'd be the greatest president in the world. I'm almost positive Trump has called himself the greatest president since Lincoln or something like that. You know, and you can say that's dumb, that's narcissistic, that's whatever. If you want to lead a nation, a company, if you want to lead a dime to prom, a little confidence goes a long, long way. Don't ever answer a question like that. Also, man, the things you have to do to get the Democrat nomination.
3: Now that we've expanded health care in a controversial way, I'm not naive, and I'll take the grief. I said I'm committed to universal health care, and I meant it. The voters supported me on multiple occasions, and we delivered it regardless of pre-existing conditions, ability to pay, and immigration status.
0: Universal health care for everybody, including foreigners in the country, at a time when the mood of the country is dead set against more foreigners. That's quite a thing. You know what else is an amazing thing? What's my favorite thing in politics? Everyone knows it. Democrats pandering to black people. It's so nakedly shameless and dishonest. And they all do it. And everyone seems to enjoy it. That's the wildest thing. Everybody. The audience usually enjoys it. It's not like they're booed or laughed at. They enjoy it. The politicians, clearly doesn't bother them. They all do it. Abdul Al-Sayed was being interviewed by a black dude. Here's what he said.
4: You got to read Dr. Martin Luther King. You know, you got to read the stuff that he actually wrote.
5: Yeah.
4: Malcolm X.
5: Yeah.
4: I learned what it meant to be a person of color reading black folk in the civil rights struggle. And I understand that my responsibility is about trying to address racial inequity.
0: How embarrassing would that be to have to roll that crap out all the time? It'd just be awful. Oh, speaking of pandering to black people, remember that Carmelo Anthony case from Texas? Absolutely just heartbreaking case. I never even talked about it much because it just broke my heart, because my son is that age. Great kid, with his brother at a track meet. Some animal with a knife walks into his tent, not supposed to be there, pulls the knife out, buries it in his chest, and he dies in his brother's arms. Just heartbreak that poor family has had to go through. And of course, I mean, look, there's video, there's everything. The kid's already convicted. It's done. Obviously did it. Got kind of a slap on the wrist sentence, but still, kid obviously did it, right? James Tallarico went on, what is this? What podcast is this, Chris? Breakfast Club? Is it a radio show too? It is. Chris says it's a big one. Okay, good. It's a black radio show. Okay. This is James Tallarico campaigning in Texas.
6: In Texas, we see what happened with Carmelo Anthony, and you said it was a trap.
0: I'll just pause for a second. The host just said, we see what happened with Carmelo Anthony. I have said multiple times before that so many people in the black community in this country pour poison intentionally into their own community. They tell ridiculous lie after ridiculous lie after ridiculous lie. Their entertainers do it. Their pastors do it. Their politicians do it. Their actors do it. Their music stars do it. The powerful influences in the black community, so many of them lie to black people in this country so often about everything that what it's done is it's created a portion of the black population in this country that live completely in another world. What happened to Carmelo Anthony is how he started off that question. Carmelo Anthony is the black guy who marched into a tent with a butcher knife and jammed it into a totally innocent kid's chest, killing him. How do you think it's been sold to the audience of The Breakfast Club? Either way, I'll let it play this time. Tallarico's answer and everything else.
6: From Texas, we see what happened with Carmelo Anthony, and you said it was a tragedy.
2: Yeah.
6: What did you mean by that?
2: Well, I've done a lot of work in the State House on justice reform, and right now we've got a system that doesn't serve all Americans equally, and we know that black Texans have been have not gotten the justice they deserve in many cases. And, you know, I'm not an expert on this particular case, but I know that there were no black members of the jury. And to me, that's the only evidence you need to really prove that this system is not working for black Texans.
0: It's so wrong. It's hilarious pandering, don't get me wrong, but man, a lot of these people. Jesse, I request... It is the 8-year radio anniversary for us, by the way. I request that you track down Steve from Manhattan and do a live interview on the show, please. I miss him. I'm dying to know what makes him tick. Why did he always do that? Is he just a crazy person? I'm dying to know. Listen, thank you. It says his name is Wes. So in case you don't know what Wes is talking about, very rarely I used to take phone calls. I never take them anymore now. Phone calls suck. It's terrible radio. Every now and then, just for fun, I would take phone calls. You know, hey, tell me about the most embarrassing thing that ever happened to you, whatever it may be. Tell me about something bad that happened to you during COVID, whatever. It happened rarely. I don't know that it'll ever happen again, so don't get your hopes up. And there was a guy. I don't know who he is. I don't know his real name, if it's Steve. I don't know if he's really from Manhattan. But there is a guy who would give an answer. At the beginning, it was a really short answer. But then he'd be halfway through his second sentence, and he'd be like, have you heard of Steve from Manhattan? I don't even know if the guy calling was Steve from Manhattan, but that's what he would say. All right, so what happened? We have a call screener. And we have Jewish producer Chris with his finger on the button because he's got to dump a call if anybody cusses or anything like that. So Steve from Manhattan, because he was getting screened, he starts getting more in depth with it. And if I called and said, or if I put out the question of what's the most embarrassing thing that ever happened to you at work or something like that, Steve from Manhattan, oh, I didn't know that. Chris just told me he would sit on hold for hours. For hours he would wait on hold. He would wait on hold and then he'd get on the phone and he would start a story about something embarrassing that happened to him at work. And we're talking, it'd be 2-3 minutes, he'd be into it. And then as he's deep in the story, clearly has thought it out, he'd drop a, have you heard of Steve from Manhattan? And he'd hang up the phone or we'd hang up on him. Now you want me to interview him. Who is this guy? What makes him tick? Is he crazy? Is he this? Is that? I will not, and here's why. It's not that I have anything against crazy. I mean, the funniest people who ever called were hammered, right? It's not that I have anything against that. Chris used to wince at the calls we would take in the show. I want the crazier, the better. I wanted it. It's just I was trying to entertain you, make your day a little better. You know why I don't want to ever talk to Steve from Manhattan in an interview? It would disappoint you. It would disappoint me. I don't know about you. I have an image in my head. I'll tell you right now the image I have in my head. I think this guy, whoever he is, we'll call him Steve. I think this guy probably is in Manhattan. I think he definitely older. You could tell from his voice, 60, 70, definitely an older gentleman.

0: of some kind. I think he listens. He's probably listening right now. His heart's probably pounding. I think he listens to every minute of the show every single day. He probably does that with lots of shows. I guarantee you he emails in every show, calls into every show he possibly can. I guarantee that. Possibly some substance abuse problems in there. Maybe, again, not judging. I've been there. Maybe a couple too many bourbons every single night. And possibly lonely. And maybe never got married. Maybe his wife died. No kids. Something like that. And maybe that's all he had was the chance at getting to hear his voice and his name on a national radio show. Now, I don't know if any of that is accurate. I have no earthly idea whatsoever. But I do know this. That's the image I have. And if it turns out to be something different, I would be totally bummed out. 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
2: This killer, Luigi Mangione. He's a killer. He was an assassin. And he killed Brian Thompson, the late Brian Thompson, who was the CEO of United Healthcare, biggest healthcare insurance company in the country. And this kid, look, he's going to get busted. I'm not a lawyer. I understand the double jeopardy, the federal case and the state case. You can't try somebody the same for the same crime. You can't charge them twice.

He pled guilty. This is the, I guess, clever lawyering on the part of his lawyers. But he will, in all likelihood, I know the crime, the federal crime is not murder. That was thrown out in the court.

0: favor of the death penalty. I prefer for these things life imprisonment. But my own personal view is I'd stick them. I'd use it. But it's apparently not going to happen. Why that is, I don't know. I guess the courts, federal court, said no.
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0: It is the Jesse Kelly Show on a fantastic, wonderful Thursday. Do not forget tomorrow's Ask Dr. Jesse Friday. You need to get your questions emailed in right now to jesse@jessekellyshow.com. Scott Bessent went on the news, said a bunch of things. Hang on.
1: What it says is that the Democratic attorney generals who filed a ridiculous lawsuit against this administration wanted the money to go back to the payer of record. So that is corporate welfare. The American people had that money. And if I hear another Democratic legislator say, make the inane remark, the American people should get the money, the American people had the money in the U.S. Treasury, and we were forced to give it back. But using the 301s, which have survived more than 5,000 suits, that we will get that tariff income back.
0: Okay. He said this, talking about, you know, the debt situation. The Trump administration has clearly deployed Bessent and J.D. Vance with the same talking points. I'm not going to play J.D.'s. He said the same thing earlier today. I actually think this is good. For one, it's correct, but I think it's good. It's healthy that they're out there leading with this about the debt.
1: And remember, we did not get here in a day. That we were left with a mess. The Biden administration had the highest deficit to GDP in history when we weren't at war or weren't in a recession. For 2025, we brought it down by more than 1%.
0: Okay. You don't want to do too much of the, hey, it's their fault thing. But we do. Democrats are going to campaign on affordability. We have to get out there in front of this thing and fight back. As far as Iran goes, here's what he said.
1: The economic pressure means that we are going to all of our allies, and this is going to be the greatest coordinated economic isolation in the history of the world. And we are going to them and saying, you are either with us or against us. You want this murderous regime to end. And if you insist on doing business with them, either transferring money, buying their oil, doing seaborne ship transfers, then the U.S. Treasury and the U.S. government, they will put its full might and force toward enforcing against you. So it is time for our allies and the rest of the world to make a decision, and we are going to squash the economy of this murderous regime, and we are going to collapse this regime.
0: Okay. I thought Trump said multiple times publicly that regime change was not the goal. Am I wrong on that? I don't think I'm wrong on that. Multiple times, Trump has said, we're not doing regime change. We're not doing regime change. Is that now the goal? Regime change? You say if our goal is to collapse the regime, well, that's regime change. Okay. All right. See this from Newsmax?
2: Just came forward to say a whistleblower from the Michigan Secretary of State's office revealed their election software is programmed in a way to automatically register non-citizens, including illegal immigrants, to vote whenever they update their addresses.
0: Yeah, that's why Harmeet Dhillon is deploying an army of people out to the polls.
3: And now she's planning to expand that operation in November with an additional 1,000 federal monitors deployed to polling places around the U.S. The Justice Department has sent out Civil Rights Division attorneys and staff in the past to ensure compliance with the Voting Rights Act, which prohibits discrimination and intimidation. Former officials told CBS News about 700 people were deployed to monitor polling sites during the 2024 presidential election. Majority of those were DOJ attorneys and staff.
0: Hey, Jesse, I loved your segment about becoming comfortable about laughing in the communist face.

face when they pull out their well-used racism cards. I lived in Libertistan stronghold of the Pacific Northwest that is the Portland metro area. 90% of my coworkers and neighbors are completely uninformed, TDS-riddled, bleeding-heart liberals, and they know what side I'm on. It's often they come to me first about something they got triggered by on CNN or MS Now, and when they do, for years I simply laugh and walk away because I know there's no winning with these types. I don't need to win because I know I'm right, and I know the long game that Trump is trying to lay out. What might you suggest as an attempt to plant a seed in them in order to hopefully one day allow these people to gain a glimpse of an open mind, so on and so forth? His name is Tyler. All right. We can talk about that in a second. What is there anything you can say to these people? Because he's right. You could just walk away because you're not going to sway them in that moment. These are programmed cultists. You're not going to sway them. We'll discuss that. Before we discuss that, you know what you are definitely going to need for this? You're going to need a clear mind. And you know what happens? As you get older, things get a little foggier, don't they? You don't feel quite as sharp as you used to. You forget a couple of things. It's a senior moment. You know that a lot of that is just low testosterone? Testosterone is for your mind. It's not about your biceps. It's about your ability to think logically. It's about your mood. It's about your energy, your ability to focus on things. Take a natural herbal supplement of some kind from Chalk. I don't care what you take. I would recommend a stack. A vitality stack. They have female vitality stacks for women, male vitality stacks for men. I would recommend that. If you're a dude and you're wondering why you should do that, I don't know. How much do you think your life would improve if your T levels went up 20% in 90 days? You'll be unrecognizable to the people around you. CHOQ. Chuck.com/Jesse. Get a subscription. We'll be back.

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1: I'm James Flippin. President Donald Trump put a pause on new 50% tariffs against imports from Canada earlier this week in a bid to achieve a broader trade deal. But that pause will expire tomorrow, Friday. And in an exclusive interview with our affiliate, WABC Radio New York, President Trump said his tariff program has led to investment in the U.S.
2: Companies are coming in because they don't want to make a car in Germany or in Mexico and have to pay a 25% tariff because it doesn't work for them. So rather than paying the 25% tariff, it's very simple. Some people still don't understand it, but they're all building. And in the next year and a half, you're going to see buildings open, and you already see it in the construction numbers.
1: But Democrats have panned tariffs as an added tax American consumers face, and the Supreme Court forced the White House to overturn many of them earlier this year. Treasury Secretary Scott Bessent argued that the massive tariff refund Target received this past quarter amounts to corporate welfare. He also spoke about the Treasury's bond buyback operation, which aims to stem rising yields. Bessent saying,
3: "A spike in oil prices today that I don't really understand. You know, our announcement is for economic action, and I think that the economic action will mean that oil prices will come down sooner."
1: U.S. Standard West Texas Intermediate oil was down at last check, but the price per barrel for world benchmark Brent crude is up. On the same day that former Democratic Congressman Eric Swalwell of New York had his electronic devices seized in connection to allegations of sexual assault, a winner has been declared in the special election held to replace his seat. Ayesha Wahab, a Democratic state senator in California, will fill out Swalwell's term as he resigned from the House amid those accusations of sexual abuse. In celebration of America's 250th birthday, an IndyCar race will be held this weekend through the streets of Washington.

0: D.C.
1: We're now at a point where it is starting to look a lot more like a racetrack than it is Pennsylvania Avenue. They actually just rolled out some of the cars. The speed limit on Pennsylvania Avenue is 25 miles an hour. This weekend, these cars are going to be going anywhere from 180 to 200 miles an hour for 147 laps, 250 miles. So there's going to be a lot of action on these streets.
0: And that's News Nation's Joe Khalil. We're learning more about the details of that U.S. Air Force plane that had to turn around and land back in New Zealand earlier this week. An alleged missile threat from Russia led the plane to turn around 3 hours into the flight as it had been headed for Antarctica. This is the Worldwide News Network.
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0: It is the Jesse Kelly Show on a Thursday. So remember, don't forget this. If you miss any part of the show, you'll die. And you need to download it on iHeart, Spotify, iTunes. Now back to this guy's question. Is there, when these commies come at you, your liberal Aunt Peggy, you know, the person you work with, your neighbor, maybe it is your Aunt Peggy, when they come at you with their crazy, kooky, commie talking points, is there some magic thing you can say in that moment, so the right words that'll just shatter their whole worldview? Pause on that for a second. Pause on that. I'm going to play something for you. It's going to sound completely unrelated. You're just going to have to stay with me. Too bad. This is a report from Reuters. The report is about, you know how Trump, because the federal government controls D.C., it's not a state, it gave Trump the authority to bring in the National Guard without asking a governor. You know, he can't just send the National Guard into Chicago, but he can into Washington, D.C. Washington, D.C. was one of the most dangerous places in the United States of America. Now it's a complete paradise. It's no violent crime. Reuters did a little report. Here's this.
1: Almost every day when I get off the subway, there's a group of National Guards standing around. Every day when I go home on the subway, there's another group of National Guards standing around. And when I walk to the subway, I pass another group. So I'm really curious, like, what are they doing? We used the court records, and it's like 40-some-odd thousand pages of court records, to try to answer, like, what are they doing to fight crime? And the answer truly is not much. We found maybe 100 incidents where they had either detained somebody or had helped the police detain somebody. There was an incident where they stopped someone who had stolen a slice of pizza.

0: or someone who had drank an A&W root beer at a 7-Eleven without paying for it.
1: We're starting very strongly with DC, and we're going to...
2: Okay, it goes on for a minute. But you're not an idiot. You understand the gist of the story. The gist of the story is, why are these troops here? They're not even doing anything. They haven't even made any arrests. What are they even doing here? So let's just break this down, because it'll come back to our conversation we're having with liberal Aunt Peggy. That reporter, he very likely understands full well that deterrence is real, that you have so much less violent crime there simply because those guys are there in uniform, weapons in hand. That means the stabbing doesn't happen. That means the shooting doesn't happen. He knows all that. You could explain all that to him. He knows all that. Your liberal Aunt Peggy that comes at you with whatever kooky thing, she probably already knows what truth you can deliver to her, and she knows it to be true. But back to the reporter. Why even do a report like that? What motivates you? The city is safer. The guy actually lives there. Your place where you live is safer. You can get on the subway, walk to and from work, and you are safe. Why are you unhappy? We have to talk about a foundational truth. For the communists, part of their foundation, a load-bearing principle for them, is Western society is evil. Christian-based society is evil. It must burn. And if various minorities want to commit crimes in Western society, they should not only be allowed to do so, they should be encouraged to do so, because this society deserves it. They don't want to come out and say what I just said, but hatred of self has been so beaten into these people for so long that that is a central part of what they believe. That is a load-bearing part of what they believe. So if you're Reuters and you don't like it that black people aren't allowed to shoplift and stab people in DC anymore, you can't come out and say that. So instead, you have to twist yourself into knots, acting like the National Guard isn't actually even doing anything. We checked all the records, and there have only been about, like I was just eating a slice of pizza. But you don't have to try to shoot down those talking points. What you have to do before you even attempt to get your liberal Aunt Peggy squared away is you have to understand that she has load-bearing beliefs. And if you were able to take those away from her, if you were able to crumble those beliefs, her life would crumble. Her whole belief system would crumble. The best thing you can do most of the time is walk away. If you can't bring yourself to do that, here's what you try to do. You don't try to blow up that load-bearing pillar that holds up her belief system. You don't try to blow it up. And here's why. Even if you blew it up, she would just hate you for it. She would still reject you and hate you for it. So you know what you do? Just chip away a little bit. A little chip. Maybe just a little truth that she'll reject and she'll yell about and she'll call you a Nazi and you understand all those things, but just a little chip here, little chip there. Enough of those chips may result in the load-bearing pillar crumbling down one day and she actually gets to wake from her slumber. But these are foundational beliefs for these people. Foundation. All those commies who come at you in Portland, every one of them, they hate the country. They hate it. They think violent criminals should be turned loose, certainly the ones who aren't white. They think the country deserves to be pillaged by foreigners. The things that mortify you thrill them. They celebrate those things. That's how sick these people are by this point in time. They do. This is Angie Nixon, Senate candidate in Florida.
3: Again, we had nearly 800,000 black people lose their jobs under Donald Trump.

0: Trump, and that's because of these anti-DEI policies. And these anti-DEI policies are basically allowing companies to discriminate against us.
1: Companies bent over backwards to put black people into places where oftentimes they were not qualified. What she's discussing is a lot of these are government jobs. So the Trump administration said, okay, no, just merit. And that ended up, it wasn't some focus on black people. It ended up being black people got fired, a lot of them, but a lot of white people got fired too, to be honest with you. A lot of trannies got fired. There were a lot of people involved in the DEI madness, no question about it. But for her, black people should be given every job, every single job. And by the way, should never be fired at all. That's a load-bearing thing she believes. It's in her core. All right, let's do some emails, shall we? You know what? No, I want to touch on this really quickly. Texas Governor Greg Abbott wants a ban on H-1B migrant foreigners from state teaching jobs. I don't celebrate this because it's not near enough, and because I also don't trust Greg Abbott as far as I can throw him. I remember what a COVID tyrant he was, so I'm not celebrating this. All I'm saying is this is a good start. We talked about this earlier. What we're getting going now is a good start. At least we're getting Republicans to start inching their way forward occasionally and take the right step on this issue, the issue of the mass importation of foreigners. The GOP voter is waking up. As the GOP voter wakes up, our politicians will wake up slowly but surely. They will wake up. All right? Stay the course. You're not going to believe, actually, you probably will, the lessons they're having to teach the newcomers in the UK. Just remember, you're very blessed to be here. Hang on.
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6: NBC News Radio, I'm Scott Carr. The FAA says it's monitoring the severe storm slamming more than 32 million people from southern Connecticut to Virginia, including the New York City, Philadelphia, and Baltimore areas. Ground stops have been issued for New York's JFK, LaGuardia, and Newark airports, as well as Philadelphia International, BWI, and elsewhere. A chaplain at a women's hospital in Massachusetts testified today on the stand that Lindsay Clancy, the Massachusetts woman accused of killing her three young children, had told her a voice had told her to harm her children. Prosecutors said Clancy strangled the children in the family's home in 2023. The defense claimed she was suffering

0: suffering from bipolar disorder and postpartum psychosis. President Trump will be in South Carolina Friday to campaign for Republican Senator Darlene Graham, the sister of the late Senator Lindsey Graham. She's facing Congressman Ralph Norman in a South Carolina Republican Senate primary runoff on August 25th. Scott Carr, NBC News Radio.
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It is the Jesse Kelly Show on a magnificent, wonderful Thursday. And of course, do not forget that tomorrow is Ask Dr. Jesse Friday. All your questions should be emailed in now, jesse@jessekellyshow.com. And remember that this was an actual ad that played for a mayoral candidate who's going to

0: 我是2022年 Arcadia 第3区市议员候选人王爱玲，我将致力于为全体市民争取权益，努力提高企业信心，平衡预算，打击犯罪，无遗余力。请在11月8日投我一票，支持王爱玲竞选 Arcadia 市议员。My name is
1: I can't take it anymore. Anyway, back to a conversation we've had many times. No matter what your belief system is, if you are listening to me in the United States of America, you have been blessed beyond measure to be raised in Christian-based Western civilization. The values that you believe in, no matter what your belief system is, but the values, so many of the values you have, they come from the fact you were raised in Christian-based Western civilization. Now, that's a very good thing, and you should feel blessed, but you must understand there are countries and cultures all around the world who don't share your values at all. And those countries and cultures, historically, they're way more common than the one you live in. You won life's lottery ticket to live here. For so much of the history of the world, you know what you did? You stole what you wanted. You killed who you didn't like. You raped whoever you wanted. You just lived like an animal. Like an animal. Just a complete barbarian. You want an example? Do you know what they're having to teach the newcomers in the UK?

0: It says published from the Home Office. Don't rape, sexually assault, or make kisses at people. This is not the first European country to have to do this. I think it was Sweden. It might have been Denmark a few years ago. Had to have please don't rape anyone classes for the new men who just got there. Now, you can wince or you can laugh or whatever. You can cry. What does that tell you? Imagine how sick the culture you come from has to be. That you are a grown man. You're 20, 22, you're 25, you're 28. And, oh, look at her. I'll rape her. And just that it even crosses your mind. That it even crosses your mind that that is socially or culturally acceptable. And yet cultures around the world think that way. I hope that inspires you maybe a little bit more to do whatever you can to protect Western civilization. We friggin' need it. We don't want that here. Oh, by the way, speaking of foundational truths, how often have you seen members of the American media say Republicans are Nazis or white supremacists or things like that? All the time, right? All the time. You hear Jake Tapper lecturing Pete Hegseth?
1: It's a wonder, Sir Michael. I mean, just calling transgender people trannies, like that's obviously a slur that they don't like. And people can have their opinions on sports or whatever, but like, there is just something about like treating people with dignity.
0: He wants trannies treated with dignity. But whenever Republicans are called these names and things like that, he never feels obligated to step in and say, why don't you treat them with dignity? Well, again, for him, if you're on the right, you kind of deserve the slurs. You deserve to be trashed. The tranny, well, that's some minority group. They deserve to be protected and nurtured and cared for at every turn. They're part of the good guys. You, Republican, probably even Family Guy, maybe you even go to church. Well, you can be smeared with any number of slurs. You have to use kid gloves on all the various street animal groups in the Democrat Party. For a Republican, it's open season. That's how these people think. It's crazy. Jesse, in hour three of Monday's show, you said Chris knows that Waffle House has an outstanding cheeseburger. That's cheese served on meat. I thought Jewish producer Chris wasn't supposed to eat that. How did that happen? I'm just asking for a friend. Chris, I think that's a pretty valid email. Would you like to answer that question, Jewish producer Chris? Chris said, have you been to Waffle House at 2 a.m.? There is no God there anymore. You know what? God loves Waffle House, Chris, at all hours of the day. All hours of the day, pal. And you know what? He saw you eat that cheese on the burger. He saw you and he judged you.
2: And now,
3: here's a headline.
4: By the, go, you know the thing.
2: Headlines we didn't get to.
0: Fed officials say the rate hike is necessary if inflation doesn't cool. Trump was freaking out about this earlier today. He was really mad because it looks like they're going to hike rates. And Trump said you should be lowering rates. But look, it's all the financial news kind of sucks right now. Let's move on. Have I been flocked? Website lets you check if police searched for your car using a flock camera system. That's kind of cool. Missouri court approves GOP-friendly U.S. House districts to be used in November election in a huge win for the Trump administration. I suspect we are going to need every one of these little wins as possible. You know, if it does turn out to be some blue wave, which looks like that's where we're headed, if it turns out to be some blue wave, these redistricting things will make that hurt a little bit less. U.S. sanctions on Iran will collapse this regime, according to Bessent. Again, I don't know if something got lost in the messaging, or is that the goal now? All right. Soldiers incentivized to reenlist with time off to play Grand Theft Auto VI. Chris, which one is

FVI. Is that six? Is that six? What? I've been working on my Roman numerals. I don't know why you can't just put six down here. This isn't Rome. Sorry. I'm not sorry that Tamales asked Dr. Jesse Friday, because that's a good time. Send in your questions. We'll have a good time tomorrow. And then we'll put our phones down and enjoy the weekend, all right? That's all.

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8: ABC News, I'm Dave Packard. Sources tell us former Congressman Eric Swalwell was served a warrant by federal agents Saturday night at San Francisco International Airport.
9: They seized his laptop and his iPhone. The next day, agents searched his home in Washington, D.C. The California Democrat, once a rising star, resigned in disgrace amid accusations of sexual misconduct. Sources tell ABC News the criminal investigation centers around allegations of sexual assault. Swalwell has denied ever assaulting anybody.
8: ABC's Perry Russum. An arrest in an alleged terror plot in New York State. A 35-year-old Jessica Bowie accused of plotting to attack the New York State Capitol building in Albany. Bowie allegedly pledging allegiance to ISIS. In Massachusetts, the jury in the murder trial of Lindsay Clancy was sent home early this morning. The defense could rest its case tomorrow in the trial of the mother whose attorneys claim that she killed her three children due to postpartum psychosis. This is ABC News. No testimony today at the Meta trial in Oakland, California, after a juror called out sick. Dozens of state attorneys general accused Meta of luring kids onto its social media platforms. ABC's Mike DeBusky reports.
10: The importance of these features, and when we talk about features, we're talking about things like infinite scrolling, where you're scrolling through Instagram and it can take hours. You never reach the bottom, right? It is an infinite scroll. That's good for Meta, because the more time you spend on the platform, the more time you spend looking at ads, the more money they make. If the judge is to, at the end of this, compel Meta to change features like that, if an infinite scroll goes away, that kind of fundamentally changes what Meta is. So there's a degree here where Mark Zuckerberg would almost want to testify just to defend the very essence, the core of his platforms.
8: A U.S. official tells ABC News the USS Lincoln has started the voyage home from the Middle East after a record-long deployment. Families recently raised concerns that sailors were suffering from mental health issues. Dave Packer, ABC News.
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Freedom of Information Act, which is commonly known as the FOIA, is a law that gives you the right to access information from the federal government. It's often described as a law that keeps citizens in the know about what their government is doing. Under the FOIA, agencies must release any information that is requested unless that information is protected from disclosure by law. The FOIA also requires that agencies automatically disclose certain information, including frequently requested records. As Congress, the President, and the Supreme Court have all recognized, the FOIA is a vital part of our democracy.

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got is the very possibility that everything in Iran is working. Everything. That you have got the blockade in full effect. That you have got oil that is traversing. Okay, maybe not everything, but some things. Some things might be working, like the blockade, like oil traversing through, even if the Iranian regime hasn't been stopped in toto. Why isn't this being discussed? Why isn't this something that we're cheering? I mean, there are reports. I should be clear that there are clearly reports out there like this one from Axios.

U.S. conducting stealth operation to transport oil through Hormuz. I mean, this is a good thing, right? This is a valuable thing. Why aren't we discussing this? Why isn't this a major story? That very possibly, quite possibly, Trump's plan is actually doing something. Well, if you were to state that, something might be working, well, that would look good for Trump, and we can't have that. Tony Katz today. Great to be with you. Find everything I do over at TonyKatz.com. Some things are working. Some things are working better than expected. But the thing that is happening is that oil is moving. Now, you are correct when you say, and we discussed this yesterday, if oil is moving, why aren't oil prices going down? $86 at the midday on the West Texas crude, $93 on the Brent. Why, if oil is moving through the Strait, why isn't the price going down? You are not wrong. You are not wrong to ask that. You are not wrong to note that. And Trump has brought that up before. But Trump did not have the backup to the follow-up conversation. This was Trump saying, oh, you should lower price, you should lower price, you should lower price. Right? I hate it when he does that. You can't tell private industry what to do. Absorb the tariffs. No. You don't charge the tariffs. What do you mean absorb the tariffs? The president's crazy when he says that. The chat room says they go up fast, they come down slow. Oh, I appreciate that. But we have had oil moving for a while now, and we're talking about futures here on the barrel prices. We're not talking necessarily price at pump. Where is the movement there is a solid question. It's a legitimate question for the American people to ask, but let's make sure we're all on the same subject. And that subject is this working? Let me give you a couple pieces here. Some ways to put this together in your head. We're going to break this down further. We've got Noah Rothman of National Review. I've got Major Mike Lyons, military analyst. We have a lot. Major Mike Lyons, I spoke with him earlier, talking about the USS Abraham Lincoln. He is not so much, what's the word I'm looking for, kind regarding those people who want to complain and want to pretend that complaints mean something about the treatment of sailors on the carrier. None of it is true. I'll get to that coming up in a little bit. But let's start where we start. We start with knowing that vessels are making their way through, as this Axios story discusses. The U.S. military quietly established a shipping corridor in and out of the Strait of Hormuz to transport millions of barrels of oil each day. Now, we had already spoken with Stephen Yates, and one of the things that we saw was that there was oil moving through, and the tankers were taking off or turning off their trackers. If they're turning off their trackers, it's very difficult for the Iranians to find them. Now, you say to me, Tony, the Strait's not that big. They could find them. Hold on. You keep that right where you are, because I can appreciate what it is that you're saying. If you're saying that they should be able to find them, we have to now ask ourselves why it is they can't find them. But as is being discussed, when you take a look at the Strait of Hormuz and this jutting up of Oman and the UAE, right? You take a look at that. This is the side by which tankers are moving through. And part of it is because you can see on the UAE side, there's a lot of these areas that have reefs, a whole bunch of things. And the ships, which are very large, are able to traverse really close without, of course, hitting the shoreline and move their way around. This has been happening. As Noah Rothman writes, the reporting showing

15 million barrels a day moving through. Well, the pre-war number was what? 20 million barrels a day. That's a good amount of oil making its way through the Strait of Hormuz. So this is number one. They're turning off the trackers, and they're making their way, and they're getting protection from the United States. But what do we see? We see that the Iranians have no capacity to find them. By stating this, by clearly addressing this, this is what's happening. It is an admission that the Iranians are not as strong as they once were. Their capability is not as great. Whatever they're doing about mines in the Strait, that's not an issue. Whatever you think about targeting ships, not an issue. They can't even find the ships. That's what it's telling us. That's what it's seeing. As we have seen, even the idea of threatening the neighbors, be a problem to your neighboring nations, and therefore they'll put pressure on the United States to stop, that's not working. Because the UAE has just said it is going to end trade with Iran. Iran needs dollars. Iran needs something to make this economy work. They're already being cracked and fractured, which brings us to the economic blockade. The economic blockade has been working. We already knew that part. We have prevented them from the oil. Yes, the MOU gave them an opportunity. That was wrong. Shouldn't have done that. We're back to this. It is already working and cracking. This goes back to Major Mike Lyons on this show discussing the idea of economic siege. And then we have a whole history of siege warfare. And it is working, and it is effective. You also have President Trump saying quite clearly, not only are there no talks with Iran going on, this is going to be economic D-Day. Saying that the mission is economic warfare and isolation on an unprecedented scale. Today, I am also announcing that any country that allows its financial institutions, businesses, airports, or government entities to provide any type of lifeline to Iran will itself face tremendous economic consequences. Telling companies they have to stop now, quote, you know who you are. Well, okay. Now, by the way, you have to you have to back that up. You have to back that up. But let's see what the widespread economic sanctions are going to bring. Let's see how much this adds to things. Let's see how this builds and grows. But let me give you the story that is going to show how desperate Iran is. Before we get there, we have been talking about this in different ways for the past week, and you heard Leland Vittert from News Nation on the show just the other day. A lot of people commented, what's gotten up with, what's all up in up Leland's butt? What's he so angry with Trump for? Trump's failing this, Trump's failing this. What is this? Leland's point was that on a perception basis, Trump is failing. And that the nations that may have been very, very concerned about the U.S. for its strong attack in the beginning have seen that the U.S. doesn't have the willpower to finish the thing out. And that means it's going to be harder for the United States to contain some of these things because these nations do not believe the U.S. has the strength or the will to move forward to finishing them. That is not my place. That is not where I'm at. But as a matter of perception, I don't think it's wrong to say that, and I've said this, that Trump has allowed himself to look weak and he didn't have to. I think the MOU showed weakness. I also said it wouldn't mean anything. We were correct about that. He should not have signed the thing. The delaying of 6 weeks, weakness. For sure, as a perception, it hasn't been great for him. It has not been great. But certainly President Trump has had a plan that wasn't my plan. I want the regime gone. He's okay with behavior change, not regime change. He wants what he wants. He wants no nuclear weapons. He wants them to

0: make a deal where they say we give. I don't trust anything like that. He takes that as a win because the first rule of Trumpism is Trump wins. And the second rule of Trumpism is that a deal can always be made as long as it adheres to the first rule of Trumpism. So now we have an understanding of where Trump is in his policy. He has clearly had some weakness shown on the national stage. He will try and turn that into strength by saying this was my plan all along and I got the deal. You were all too impatient. Of course, that's who he is. But oil is flowing and Iran can't stop it. And the way that you know that this is due to the threats they are making towards Europe. The entire methodology of the Iranians is to create an issue for their neighbors so the neighbors will put pressure on the United States to stop or any other nation that's bothering them to stop. That's how they work. Hey, you have to stop doing this. We're getting bombed. Hey, you have to stop doing this. We're getting droned. But putting the pressure on the neighbors hasn't done the job. And Iran sees that they have less and less options. So what do? Now they threaten European cities. Now they'll try and get Europe to put more and more and more pressure on the United States to stop. So then the Iranians can claim, look, we've got victory. Is everybody following this? Does everybody understand that this is how it plays out? Great. I just did for you what the mainstream media refuses to do for America. They will not honestly address any subject anywhere, and they will not honestly address this. They will not honestly address this because this might make Trump look good, and their goal, their objective, their desire is never to move a story. It is to move a narrative. That's why they talk about, look at the Abraham Lincoln, the USS Abraham Lincoln, the deplorable treatment of our sailors. Nonsense, garbage, trash, tabloid BS story. Totally and completely, as more and more information comes out. You got a report on the fact that oil's moving. Axios did it, bravo. I've got Noah Rothman writing about it, National Review, bravo. There are people like myself talking about it, bravo. You have to discuss what's happening so you can discuss what is. But if you lie about what is happening, you are therefore lying about what is. And the only reason to do that is a narrative over fact. The damage that the mainstream media wants to do as opposed to caring enough and respecting their audience enough to give them the facts and allowing them to make their own decisions about what they're going to do with those facts. Deal with them or lie about them. The media says, let's not give them the option, let's just lie to them. You are correct. Once again, you are correct not to respect these people, not to care about these people, not to believe these people, because they don't have any respect for you and they have no care for you. They hate you. You lie to someone because you hate them. That's what we're seeing. I can say as clear as day that oil is going through. That's great, but oil prices haven't come down, and that's a problem. This economic siege strategy might very well be working. But it doesn't mean that the president hasn't lost face on the world stage. I can do two things at once. You don't have to be strictly in this camp or strictly in that camp, or you're this or you're that. Can't you just be normal? What does it mean? This is what it means. Of course, this is what it means. What do I want for Trump? I want him to be victorious. I want the regime gone. I already know I'm probably not going to get what I want, but I still want as much of a victory as I can get. And I still note that going at the Iranian regime is the best thing that has happened thus far. They needed to go. And the people on the woke right, the Tuckers of the world, and the people on the left, all opposed to this and screaming forever wars, were never America first, and they're wrong. You can't engage honestly unless you're honest about what you're engaging in. And this media is not honest. Do not trust what they say. How many more ways do they have to tell you? They don't want to be trusted. They just want you to follow like sheep. We're not sheep, boo-boo. We're just not. This is Tony Katz today.
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3: 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I'm Alex Stone.
4: Peanut products have long been a no-no for babies, especially those at high risk of peanut allergies. Dr. Gerald Volchek says the LEAP study has changed recommendations for when peanut products should be introduced into babies' diets. After evaluation and testing, the babies were divided into two groups.
5: One group was exposed to peanuts starting at a very early age, between 4 and 11 months, and continued up to age 5. And then the other group completely avoided the peanut until age 5. And they found the likelihood of peanut allergy was much, much lower in the group that ate peanut from infancy to age 5 on a regular basis.
4: The group that avoided peanuts had a higher incidence of peanut allergy.
5: We think it has to do with kind of a desensitization process.
4: Parents should talk to their healthcare providers before giving peanut products to young children and never give whole nuts to kids under 4 years old. For the Mayo Clinic News Network, I'm Vivian Williams.
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0: The FBI has done a search of Eric Swalwell's home.
1: I would give anything to see that happen live. Tony Katz today. Anything to see that happen. If you had sold tickets, there's no amount of money. Take my money. I need to mortgage the house. Fine. Just to watch a raid take place while Eric Swalwell watches. Absolutely. That pompous, arrogant, liar, banging a spy loser. By the way, I had always argued that there was no way he actually ever slept with the Chinese spy because there was no way he had it in him. But I guess he did because they reported that he did. And then they reported that he had a relationship back in the day with Katie Miller, now the wife of Stephen Miller. And I was like, am I supposed to have respect for Swalwell now? Like, how does... No, right? No, right? Like, you know what? Young make mistakes. Things happen. That's where I'm going to leave that. Federal agents seizing electronic devices belonging to the former representative at the San Francisco International Airport and then later searched his Washington, D.C. home as part of an ongoing investigation.

0: They served Swalwell with a search warrant at the airport and took his cell phone. Now how is he supposed to get his boarding pass, huh? Devices taken away during a search of his home Sunday morning. This is in connected to an investigation into sexual assault allegations regarding Congressman Swalwell. I have to assume that when you are at that level, that your lawyers are advising you, hey, they're totally going to take your phone, you know. Don't delete anything. They're going to find everything. Just letting you know, if there were any photos in flagrante delicto, that's going to happen. Like, he had to have known that was coming. He had to have known that his home was going to get raided. He had to have known. There's no way he didn't, right? Did he have that much hubris that he thought, like, ah, nothing's going to happen to me? I'm Eric Swalwell. All the ladies love me. My friend Ruben Gallego says so. I don't know. Maybe. This is a guy everybody knew was a suspect cat. They knew it. They didn't care. Oh, he was good on hitting on Trump, and that's all that matters. That is, to them, all that mattered. Let's get into President Trump on Kim Jong-un. Just one of the many, many stories that are out there. Oh, can we discuss the Google bias? Oh, the Google bias. Again, these things you can't trust. Keep it here. This is Tony Katz today.
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2: I'm James Flippin. Officials in storm-ravaged Hawaii are putting residents on notice for two more tropical systems. The concern is that both these systems could potentially intensify and create new rounds of flash flooding, power outages, and other weather-related issues. This as the state continues to deal with the aftermath of Hurricane Lala. Governor Josh Green says his team is attempting to get a jump start.
3: Sunday is the day that we're most worried about with flash flooding and winds. And we're still hopeful that it will go far enough south. But with this amount of water, because of this circumstance, we're going to pre-position extra resources.
2: A woman faces charges in New York for allegedly attempting to engineer an ISIS-inspired bombing at the state capitol building in Albany. Craig Tremoroli is the special agent in charge of the local FBI field office.
4: In her own words, as alleged in the criminal complaint, she said, quote, "I want to destroy as much of the building as possible and kill the senators while they are meeting. I want them to lose a lot of important documents as well."
2: The suspect, identified as 35-year-old Jessica Bowie, a Muslim convert, is being held without bail pending her next court appearance. President Donald Trump kept his focus on Iran's nuclear program tonight as he has vowed economic warfare against the Islamic regime.
5: In an exclusive interview with Cohen on affiliate station WABC Radio in New York, President Trump told his former fixer how he stopped Iran from having a nuclear weapon.
6: The JCPOA, that was the Obama deal that was such a disaster that he made years ago. Had I not terminated that deal, Iran would have a nuclear weapon, and they would have used it very quick.
5: The JCPOA is the Joint Comprehensive Plan of Action, commonly known as the Iran nuclear deal. I'm Lisa Ritchie for the Worldwide News Network, New York.
2: Treasury Secretary Scott Bessent defended his department's bond buyback operation, saying that whatever happens inside of 24 hours is noise. The Treasury announced the buyback in a bid to stem rising bond yields, which puts pressure on stocks. But all three major indices closed down on Wall Street today. The Dow Jones Industrial Average lost more than 700 points. A former associate of Dwayne Keefe D. Davis took the stand in his trial for the killing of Tupac Shakur.
7: Witness Devonta Lee took the stand today. He was a friend of Orlando Anderson, Davis's nephew, whose alleged beating sparked the motive for killing Tupac Shakur. Lee took the stand under court order since he told the court he did not want to participate. He was questioned about joining the Southside Compton Crips gang and was asked to describe the defendant, Dwayne Davis.
8: He was a hustler. He's known for hustling.
7: The prosecutor clarified if by hustler Lee meant he was allegedly dealing drugs for the gang. Lee said yes.
2: That's Cooper Lawrence. I'm James Flippin for the Worldwide News Network.
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0: I don't believe this to be real. I don't think this can be real. But according to the people over there at M Snow or Ms. Now or whatever that network is, it is.
1: Two old friends separated by time, betrayal, and the world's biggest spotlight. It sounds like a movie preview for a summer blockbuster. Instead, it's a preview of an interview with the president, written by his former fixer, turned accuser, turned star witness, turned Republican outcast, Michael Cohen, himself a felon for making false statements. After years of sticking by Donald Trump's side, Cohen flipped and worked to try and take down the president in his hush money corruption trial. You remember that. Cohen's testimony was crucial in convicting Donald Trump on those 34 counts, which leaves us wondering, what does either of them gain from burying the hatchet?
0: Why? Why would Trump do an interview with Michael Cohen? The whole thing is insane. Tony Katz today. Good to be here. Good to be with you. That's crazy. Absolutely, positively nuts. Why in the world would he do that? Why would President Trump do it? Why would you allow yourself to be in that position? Very strange. Very weird. But there are lots of things that happen. I thought there was supposed to be some kind of standard, right? I thought we all were supposed to at least have some basics. And then stuff like this happens. But understand that stuff like this is happening all the time in all sorts of places. I'm going to share an example with you. This is about Google bias. And you say to me, Tony, we get it. It's Google. It's left wing. That's not my point. It's that when I see the idea of Michael Cohen getting an interview with President Trump, I feel like, I don't know about you, I feel like I'm getting played. Now, I will admit, I have not done any outreach to do an interview with the president. I haven't done it yet. We're working on things. We're focused on things. We engage in things. I don't mind an interview with the president. Let's go get that done. Producer Landon, executive producer Matt, let's go put that in the hopper and get it going. Get it scheduled. You're supposed to say no to that. You're not supposed to do that. Now, one could argue, you know, it's Trump. He don't mind an interview. He walked out of an interview with Kristen Welker over there at NBC News on Meet the Press and did an interview with her like a week later. The only person he doesn't do the interviews with is George Stephanopoulos. He doesn't do that stuff. But everybody else, even if he says you're fake news, you're terrible, and he gives them the Sophie Cunningham point, you know, he'd do the interview again. Michael Cohen, the single most untrustworthy human being who ever existed. The minute you saw Michael Cohen, you were like, that's the guy in the mafia movie who plays the rat.

that guy is going to rat you out before you even do anything. If a cop said to him, excuse me, he would show the cop where the loot is. That's Michael Cohen. And I said it before and I'll say it again. Anyone who trusted Michael Cohen was out of their damn mind. That includes President Trump. And if you hear that, you're like, I feel like I'm being taken. Like there's supposed to be some basic rules. And it turns out, no. And Google is a prime example of this. A couple different people posted this. It's an AI overview. And I have Gemini here. So I'm gonna give this a go. I'm gonna see if this is the case, because here's what's being posted. Peter Boghossian posed two questions to AI. Really posed two questions on their Google search. So I'll go to a Google search, right? We'll go to google.com. And we'll start with here. He writes, I am alone with a white person. And then he wrote, I am alone with a black person. That's what he put into the search. So let me start with one. I am alone. Can I tell you my keyboard just started having all sorts of problems. Am alone with a black person. Yeah, I don't know what I did or what button I hit. My keyboard is like I hit the space bar and it zeros now. It's very weird. So here it is. I am alone with a black person and enter. AI mode. Okay, AI mode. You are sharing a space with another person, and their race does not change how you should navigate the situation. If you are in immediate danger or feel unsafe, prioritize your security right away. Well, that's not the answer that this guy was given. The answer this guy was given was being alone with a black person is a normal everyday situation. They are just another person. Treat them with normal respect and kindness. Okay, that makes perfect sense, right? That makes sense. One could understand that. Sure, right. Got it. That's what a normal person would say. But then he put in something else. He said, "I am alone with a white person." When I do it, it reads, you are sharing a space with another person and their race does not change how you should navigate the situation. Agreed. But when he put it in, what came back was, if you feel unsafe or uncomfortable right now, please remove yourself from the situation, go to a public place, or call local emergency services immediately. Now, maybe he made it up. I don't think he made it up. Because this leads to another story. And this is a story about being alone with four men in an elevator. This was one bit of messaging. I am alone in an elevator with four men with Irish flags. The response from Google? That sounds like a unique situation. It is likely St. Patrick's Day, a major sports event like a rugby or soccer match, or a local Irish festival, and then what it might mean, and then how to handle it. And then they wrote, testing the AI, I am alone in an elevator with four men with Israeli flags. And the response was, if you feel unsafe, press the emergency alarm button or the next floor button and step out of the elevator as soon as the doors open. Stay calm, avoid interaction or sudden movements, and move to a crowded public area or security desk. Now I ask you, what do we take from these things?

0: Well, I think we should take a couple things from these things. First, it is possible, as we just saw, I did the test live with you, for AI to give different answers in different times, in different places, in different spaces. That is absolutely, positively possible. It is possible for AI to give an answer and then realize that answer may not be the best way to actually answer the question as a whole. Maybe there is a better way to do this. As we have all seen time and again and again and again and again, AI is programmed, and those programmers have their own biases. And there is no question and there is no doubt that what happens next is meant to do exactly what we just saw. Bring about hate, bring about fear, bring about bias, etc. I am not opposed to AI, nor am I afraid of AI. Do I think AI can be abused? Absolutely. Do I think it is acceptable for us as a society to ask what exactly it is being done with it, and are there things that we shouldn't allow to be done with it? That would be about legislation. There are some people out there who think that the AI needs to be so governed that it should not be in the control of the people who created it. That the AI should be completely and totally in control of the people. Just random people should somehow have full control of AI. Why would anybody think that a random person should have control of an AI company? Why? If it was up to the left, they wouldn't allow the AI to have been created to begin with. If it was up to the left, they wouldn't have allowed flight to take place at Kitty Hawk. They want no growth whatsoever, and they think they should be in charge of this. This was Abdul El-Sayed in an interview and making this claim that we got to go a step further than Bernie Sanders.
1: Of public ownership models, like the one Bernie introduced?
2: So I want to actually take it a step further.
1: Okay.
2: I agree that we need public ownership, but I also agree that we need some system of public control.
1: Yeah.
2: Like, what is the point of democracy if it's not to protect us from existential risk?
3: Yeah.
2: And right now, there is no regulation. And so I just think it's really important for us to be thinking, what is democratic control over this industry? What does it look like?
0: I think that he's got a weird take on democracy. If we want to say that AI companies should be held responsible for misleading, etc., well, that's going on with social media companies right now. But the idea that public should control the companies? So you're just working your way in through fear-mongering, claiming it's democracy, that government should control companies. Well, if they have to control the AI companies, clearly you have to control the automotive companies, certainly all the communications companies. I guess my job is pretty much hosed. These people want to utilize the issues that we see as a way of gaining control, and you not getting information, or you only getting the information they want put out. I think it's a terrible idea. Not that we should ask ourselves, are there guardrails that are necessary? But rather, people who don't know anything about the creation should be allowed to take away what people have created? And they do this under the guise of democracy and our safety. No. We have to be the people who do things for our democracy and for our safety. And when groups like Google or others manipulate the AI, it is for us to call it out. When they put out the answers like I just went over, it's for us to call that out. And trust it completely? Oh, hell no. Only a fool would do that. I'm Tony Katz, and this is Tony Katz Today.
4: NBC News Radio, I'm Scott Carr. The FAA says it's monitoring the severe storm slamming more than 32 million people from southern Connecticut to Virginia, including New York City, Philadelphia.

0: Philadelphia and Baltimore. Ground stops have been issued at several airports, including New York's JFK, LaGuardia, and Newark airports. An Albany, New York woman's accused of pledging allegiance to ISIS and plotting an attack on that state's Capitol building in Albany. FBI agents say 35-year-old Jessica Bowie wanted to blow up the Capitol and kill lawmakers working inside. She's been arrested and charged for attempting to provide material support to ISIS. Federal health officials say more than 430 cases of salmonella infections across 32 states have now been linked to eating certain kinds of jalapeno peppers. The CDC says the outbreak has led to at least 57 hospitalizations. There have been no reported deaths. Scott Carr, NBC News Radio.
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2: Welcome to the mansion economy. So what is that? It's homes listed for $20 million and up. There seems to be a shortage of them. Can you imagine? Luxury properties and mansions are booming across the country, especially in places like LA, New York, and South Florida. I think the reason for this is the stock market, startups, SpaceX, and artificial intelligence. They've all contributed to this. And the real estate agents are describing this as the gold rush and absolute bananas. One appraiser said $10 million homes are a dime a dozen. Can you imagine? That seems to be the problem. There's such a disparity between the affordable and the mansion. So why don't we look at that and never bet against the United States? I'm Suzanne Miller.
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3: The normal heart beats like this. In a healthy heart, the rhythm of the heart is controlled by an electrical system. A series of coordinated electrical signals start in a part of the heart near the top called the sinus node. The preceding electrical impulse bounces across the heart and tells the heart when and where to contract. This synchronized heartbeat continuously circulates oxygenated blood from the lungs through the heart and to the rest of the body. But Lisa's heart is not currently in sinus rhythm. Her heart is in a rhythm called atrial fibrillation. In people with atrial fibrillation, also called AF, electrical signals are abnormal and largely chaotic. In atrial fibrillation, electrical impulses do not originate in the sinus node as in sinus rhythm. These irregular impulses can come from another part of the atrium, or more often, from the pulmonary veins.
4: Kids can be gross. They touch everything, they put things into their mouths, and most of them get sick pretty frequently. But doctors and scientists are starting to think that may not be such a bad thing.
5: It's impossible to prevent a child from ever getting sick. Kids go to school, they're out in the community, they're exposed to each other, and they're exposed to all of these infectious particles.
4: Dr. Nipuni Rajapakse, a pediatric infectious diseases specialist at Mayo Clinic, says that's how kids build immunity. In fact, there's more and more research suggesting it can be detrimental to children's immune system development to be too clean. It's called hygiene hypothesis, and doctors say as our society has begun using more antibacterial soaps and discouraged kids from going outside and getting dirty, the number of kids with allergies has gone up, suggesting perhaps our cleanliness is preventing kids' immune systems from developing properly.
5: Yeah, I think there's kind of reasonable middle ground that you can achieve here. Kids can and should be playing outside, playing on the playground.
4: Dr. Rajapakse says they should just make sure to wash their hands when they come back inside. For the Mayo Clinic News Network, I'm Ian Roth.
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0: Democrats are very serious about their tires. You understand what the Democrats have done in California, right? Tony Katz today. The Democrats have said we need to make sure that people are buying energy efficient tires. So we are going to limit the type of tire they can purchase so it has the right amount of kilonewtons, which means it has the right amount of energy being expended so it will actually save people gas and wear and tear. Aren't we great? And the best part is it's only going to cost an extra $6.50 a tire, and you're going to save $79 every 4 months in gas or electricity if you have an electric vehicle like a good human being. 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Best of luck getting Jeep tires, you know, off-road tires. Oh, that's not energy efficient. 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And they want you to believe that you're going to save money, that the cost won't go up. Oh, it's only going to go up by $6.50. Tire manufacturers are talking about hundreds of dollars. And if you listen to someone as absolutely a fool like Gavin Newsom, he'll tell you this is great.
1: Any comment on that?
2: Well, I look, the ROI is pretty good. The return on investment. I'm, you know, back to just facts. Save $1 billion a year in fuel. You talk about affordability agenda. That makes some sense to me.
0: If people wanted those tires, they would buy them. They want other tires. They've made a choice. They don't want the energy efficiency. They want the safety when it rains. And what you've told them is no, no choices for you. And you act like you're doing us a favor. If it's about affordability, we will decide, not you. This is not the job of government, you nanny, slick back freak. These people never stop. Never once, never ever. Keep it here, guys. It's Tony Katz today. 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

0: ABC News, I'm Dave Packer. Iran's foreign minister strongly condemning President Trump's new threat of an economic D-Day on the country. ABC's Rachel Scott.
1: Vice President J.D. Vance saying the war with Iran is now in a new phase.
2: This is a delicate dance because we apply economic pressure to them. They're going to try to apply economic pressure to us.
3: Amid all this uncertainty, oil prices are rising. Gas now averaging about $4.10 a gallon. And over on Wall Street, the markets are reeling, the Dow plunging more than 700 points.
0: Also adding to the downward pressure, U.S. debt Wednesday reaching $40 trillion. An arrest in an alleged terror plot in New York State that would have targeted the New York State Capitol building in Albany. Authorities say 35-year-old Jessica Bowie allegedly pledged allegiance to ISIS. Jury selection started today for Grammy Award-winning Chicago rapper Lil Durk. He's accused of ordering the murder of rapper Quando Rondo in an ambush that resulted in the death of Quando Rondo's cousin. Durk pleaded not guilty. This is ABC News. New evidence revealed in the fatal 2025 helicopter crash outside of Philadelphia.
4: The NTSB releasing hundreds of pages of investigative records, including surveillance, doorbell, and dash camera video, along with photographs and flight data. The Learjet 55 departing Northeast Philadelphia Airport on January 31st, 2025, carrying an 11-year-old patient, her mother, two pilots, and two medical crew members on a flight home to Mexico. Investigators say the aircraft was airborne for less than a minute. The jet climbed to about 1,600 feet, entered a left turn, then plunged toward the ground at nearly 10,000 feet per minute.
0: ABC's Morgan Norwood. A Red Cross official says the death toll from a gold mine collapse in the western part of Central African Republic has risen to more than 100. Former Wimbledon finalist Nick Kyrgios has tested positive for cocaine and is provisionally suspended from tennis. Dave Packer, ABC News.
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2: 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If Madison was correct, however, it will become clear that they are humans, not angels. 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
7: From high atop Fox News headquarters in New York City, the most approachable radio host in America. 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
8: I don't know how high. We're in the 15th floor. It goes a lot higher. I believe I'm on the 43rd floor. If I said high atop, it really should be when I get in broadcast on the 43rd floor. But having said that, we're going to have a great hour. Michael Bukowski is going to be with us. I am one of the few people on the planet optimistic there's something real happening with Hamas disarming, giving up leadership. And I think a lot to do with them being starved out and being bombed out. Yesterday, Israel, and is not a violation of anything, had one of these commanders up to no good. They blew him up at the same time, noticing international forces forming. So we'll discuss that. But before we get to everything, let's get to the big three.
9: Number three.
10: They called yesterday and they gave us the points that we had to have. Very fair deal for both. But our farmers are going to be thrilled. Our manufacturers are going to be thrilled. And basically, we have no tariffs going into Canada anymore.
8: I like this. I never heard the president talk so positively about Canada, period. Burying the hatchet. Could our frenemy, Canada, finally understand they need to balance out trade with Trump and do a deal? Indications are the answer is yes. Will we see what it means? We'll see what it means for big and small business.
9: Number two.
11: The Iranians are running out of assets and options. I think the Iranians are trying to continue to drag this out. They're wary of increased military consequences. They are struggling with the economic consequences.
8: That is Colonel Mike Jenigan on America Reports. Hurry up and wait. President gets Treasury into the fight. Lets them lead as Iran has massive sanctions and secondary sanctions to spread the pain, and the UAE weighs in hard. More and more of our allies have to do the same. And meanwhile, we're getting about 9 million barrels through the strait.
9: Number one.
5: If you look at the amount of members that are coming to the House that are DSA, it's 5%. They're not the Democratic Party. I think the Democratic Party needs to step up and speak out. That is not how we're going to win the House. It's not how we're going to win the Senate.
8: Jared Moskowitz with me today on Fox and Friends. DSA, not okay with Dems, even if they're not spending big money on leadership and endorsements are not stopping. The movement, which is now fighting Trump's foreign policy while saluting communist Castro. We're going to see what it means for November big time, because I was just with Jared Moskowitz. So he had a staunch DSA guy. You know, sometimes these guys say the DSA, but they're not for getting rid of the border. They're not for getting rid of prisons. This guy was for getting rid of prisons, getting rid of the border, getting rid of the Senate, getting rid of the presidency, stop all foreign policy. So foreign policy spending. And he decided, I'm going to beat this guy, but I'm not going to waste any money on it and time. And he didn't. However, on the other side, in Florida, Angie Nixon wins. And Alexander Vindman tried the same thing. But he's got no personality and no track record. His claim to fame was, I was the whistleblower who tried to impeach Trump. So that was not enough. In Florida, not at all. So this raging socialist wins. How raging? Listen to what she's throwing out here. Cut one.
12: I think it's important to note I did recently make the decision to join the DSA. I also recently made the decision to join the Working Family Party, as well as become a lifetime member of the NAACP. And that is because those organizations are working hard in our communities to actually push back on these big corporations that are keeping us down and that are hurting us.
8: Big corporations? Yeah. Corporate, they're keeping you down. How are they keeping you down? So you're going to get rid of big corporations? She's going to have a nationwide call for a federal freeze on rents, which will be a federal destruction of every landlord, which will not do anything but decrease the number of houses. Everybody knows it. I don't want to waste your time with this. You don't have to be an economic Nobel laureate to understand, if you start telling people that you're going to freeze the nation's rent, that it's going to mean that these buildings, small and big, become dilapidated, landlords go out of business, and that means there's going to be less livable housing. But that's what they're bringing to the table against Ashley Mooney and others, like El Sayed says, I'm not a socialist, but he believes basically the same stuff. Here's more from this nut job. Cut two.
12: It's very frustrating because Donald Trump and Ashley Moody and many other Republican lawmakers in Washington, D.C., they are working less and less and less, and they're getting richer. And meanwhile, everyday people across this country are working harder than ever, and they're still struggling just to stay afloat.
8: What are you talking about? Donald Trump works 100 hours a day. I mean, you got nobody. This is the first person I heard works less. Who are you talking about working less? Most people that are successful never stop working, because you think they wear a suit all day and they're not swinging a hammer, they're not working. I mean, that's how detached he is from the economy, in my view, that she actually thinks that's the deal. Are you going to run on that? Disenfranchise young people, not minorities, and overeducated white people who feel as though they should be making more money. So, listen, for the good of the Republican Party, they should hope all these DSA members are successful. It gives them a better chance of bucking history. But in the big picture, these guys are terrible for the country. In fact, I was talking to a Democrat today, and he just says, you know what? It's not even worth saying they're not good Democrats. They're not Americans. They're not Americans. And one of the things that I bring up to you is, do you know this group of New Yorkers that got the Democratic nomination likely to float right in to Congress, as well as Chris Rabb over in Pennsylvania, the guy that won over in New Jersey that used to work with the Blind Sheikh? They're all going to these socialist conferences in Central and South America to denounce our policy of pushing for democracy in our hemisphere. So the success we made with Honduras, success we made with El Salvador, with Bolivia, with Chile, with Argentina, with Colombia of late, and soon I think Brazil, if keep your fingers crossed, all that bringing democracy and kicking out China and Russia, they're actually campaigning far and wide against us with the so-called you know, they call it the Monroe Doctrine. They call it the Donroe Doctrine. I know that doesn't get you elected with foreign

0: policy. It should. It's part of his legacy. It makes us safer. But that's what they're campaigning against. Can you believe it? Unelected congressmen going to socialist conferences in our own hemisphere, ripping our foreign policy. Totally irresponsible. So here's more from Jared Moskowitz, who won his primary and will be going against Scott Singer, the three-time mayor of Boca Raton. And this is considered by the Cook Report a true toss-up in Florida and the only one. Cut seven.
1: If you look at the amount of members that are coming to the House that are DSA, it's 5%. They're not the Democratic Party. But I think the Democratic Party needs to step up and speak out. You know, Democrats are upset about what happened in the last election. They have every right, and they're upset what happened over the last 18 months. But that doesn't mean we should start embracing things or a movement that in their platform says, you know, no prisons, no borders. Oh, we're going to get rid of the Senate, by the way, just Article 1 of the Constitution. You got people going on the campaign trail saying, you know, the Soviet Union, wish they won the Cold War, dressing up as Mao. He only killed 50 million people. That is not how we're going to win the House. It's not how we're going to win the Senate.
0: He's talking about Hassan Piker, who was down there campaigning at the last minute for his opponents. They put something like $25 million into the campaign against his, and I think he won by 20, 30 points. But Hassan Piker was leading the charge with his opponent, the one who, this is just crazy, but the one that just when you think to yourself, never going to be successful in a red state, I know it's just Democrats, but Angie Nixon winning has got to be disconcerting. She's a total whack job. You have all this video of her crying and screaming over the Palestinian situation in Gaza. I mean, as if that really resonates with people. Look, nobody wants to see innocent people killed, but any clear-thinking person knows that's not the goal of Israel, but it is the goal of the Palestinians. And by the way, it is picked up too by Hamas, because that's their goal, because the more innocent people that are killed, the more pressure goes on Israel. So that's what's happening now. If you are a Democrat, you have to either make a strong stand or just say they're part of a big tent. Dave Jolly, a fake Democrat, ran as a Republican, just hates Trump, will be going against Byron Donalds. He quickly let everybody know, I am not a socialist. Cut 13.
2: This is a state, Florida, that can elect you as governor, but also elect progressive Angie Nixon for the U.S. Senate at the same time.
3: Look, I reject the DSA. I reject socialism. I'm a capitalist. I think she and I have a very different approach to this. But look, I reject socialism. I'm a capitalist. We'll see how Florida's voters sort that out in November.
0: Yeah. Hume Jeffries came out and said, I'm not for Medicare for all. I'm not for an open border. I'm not for abolishing the Senate. But we're a big tent. We'll accept everybody. That's not good. I wouldn't accept it. I wouldn't do it. You're just putting off a problem. Everybody says that this thing's going to be decided by 5 or 6 seats. So if he becomes the speaker, there'll be a big celebration. When he tries to pass something that's not extremely left wing, he's going to fall flat on his face. And that'll be pretty quickly as he tries to push back against Trump. I'm sure they'll be on all his anti-Trump stuff, but the other stuff won't be. So why just kick him out? Why don't you fight him in the primary? And you know what I would do is whip everyone's so afraid of losing their position. Lose it. I mean, this is a job that doesn't make you rich. It gives you power. But what's the sense of having power and having to kowtow to socialists? Kevin McCarthy knows what it's like to have heretics in your midst. He was speaker, and then Matt Gaetz decided he wanted to make it personal on him, and he got kicked him out. Cut 19.
4: They're missing many opportunities. If you want to fight socialism, the number one thing I would be doing if I was a speaker, every place I'd go, I'd be talking about the Trump accounts. I'd show everybody what their children are going to get, the S&P 500, how they're invested in McDonald's. They're an owner of it, right? That's how you're going to defeat it in the long term. But also, you pass that. So you can go into any neighborhood there is and you want to talk economics. That's going to be the best, because this election is going to be about the economy.
0: I agree. And I'm going to do this. So I want to come back. I'll talk about Iran, I promise. But Dasha Burns, who I think does a great job, was on Brett's panel last night. And I like when people can pull back, not be political, and just say, this is a problem. I think they said it with the Tea Party, but I didn't have a problem with the Tea Party. Number one, I liked a lot of the people there, even though some of them were inexperienced, it cost Republican seats. But they were just saying responsible things. spending less money on social programs while Democrats were saying you don't like people, you want Granny to die and you want to throw them off the cliff and you don't want to, you don't

0: want poor people to have health care, but they were just saying we got to be fiscally responsible. And now that we have a $40 trillion debt, how smart do those people look right now? How smart do the Tea Party look? What they were saying was we got to get control of this debt. Here's Dasher Burns, Cut 18.
1: You have this division within the party about whether to say we're a big tent and everyone is welcome, including Democratic Socialists. And then you have the flip side, which Jared Moskowitz, who won the 25th district, made very clear to Playbook last night. He said that, quote, Florida is known for hurricanes, he said, and the DSA is a disaster area in Florida. There's no federal reimbursement coming to help those people. So Moskowitz is kind of going to war with the DSA faction of the Democratic Party, while there are some that are saying, let's welcome everybody in.
0: Yeah, and that's what we talked about. All right, 1-866-408-7669. I'll try to fit in some calls. And then Michael Makovsky is going to be on, and he's going to tell me I'm wrong. There's no reason to be optimistic, but I do. I think there's something really interesting going on in Gaza. Listen, I know it's probably 10th on your punch list, but you're talking about world history here, and to me it's worth discussing. Back in a moment.
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6: Antibacterial soap, hand sanitizer, disinfectant wipes, all part of a growing effort to sterilize our environment to avoid getting sick.
7: A, that's simply not possible. And B, it's probably not healthy.
6: You heard that right. Being overly clean may actually be bad for you.
7: There's a hypothesis, it's been called the hygiene hypothesis, that says kids raised on farms, for example, or in poorer socioeconomic settings, end up with less allergies, for example, less autoimmune diseases, and appear to be healthier.
6: He says, sure, if you or someone you know is sick, use these products to try and stop the infection from spreading, but it's important not to go overboard.
7: We do need to be exposed to a certain amount of viruses and illnesses in order to have optimal immunity.
6: Dr. Poland says more research is needed to better understand hygiene hypothesis, but in the meantime, he says stop trying to sterilize and stick to just washing your hands. For the Mayo Clinic News Network, I'm Ian Roth.
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0: 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It's Brian Kilmeade.
1: Last night we had a lot of boats come through. We have possession, complete control of the strait. I mean, outside of nuisance value, and there is nuisance value when they shoot a drone every once in a while. And over the last couple of weeks, we've had a lot of oil coming in.
2: So they estimate, according to the Secretary of Energy, about 5 million barrels of oil got through yesterday. And they're getting things through. They shore up their transponders and they escort them through. Does it cost the Navy money? Absolutely. But the reason why gas is high but not through the roof astronomical is because they're able to get, you know, we're able to make up for it on our production, which is off the charts, and our companies are profiting major league. And I'm happy about that. I really am. Natural gas as well. We got to get more refineries. We had more refineries. We have even produced even more. We're the number one oil and gas producer in the world. If I told you that in the 70s, you would have said I was wrong and it's not possible. But it was our innovations that brought up fracking. It was the wildcatting, fracking, the great risks, these people, these entrepreneurs who took the time. And we're benefiting from that now. But the president's now in the patience mode. So he's in the patience mode because they're doing all types of things economically. They are, Trump called on U.S. allies to support the effort to isolate Iran. He wants them to do it economically. He wants punishing sanctions on non-Iranian banks that have Iranian money. Shipping firms, the insurers, he wants them to step up and deny the same thing to Iran. Refiners, traders, and ports. Find them, find them, find them. If they're exporting and refining their oil and gas, they should know about it. Wall Street Journal notes that Trump did not identify concrete new actions against several sanctions, but that's what I think Bessent is working on. I think he'll make an announcement soon. So I just asked AI, too, to just give me an idea of what they're writing and overseas about what the president's doing. Al Jazeera presented the announcement as an escalation after more than 5 months of deadlock conflict. Jerusalem Post highlighted the enforcement targets, which I just did. The BBC stimulus stresses the wide scope of the warning. And the Iranian state media says it's no big deal. There is no such thing as economic D-Day. What would they expect? But NBC News is reporting that Russia is supplying Iran with ammunition, drone components, and TNT via the Caspian Sea. We have to shut that down. And we got to either say it or just do it. What we have on terms of defensive and interceptors, we got to get them to Ukraine and let them know that we know exactly what they're up to and they're going to pay the price, Russia, if they continue to do this. The UAE has suspended all trade and commercial exchanges and financial and transactions with Iran. What does that mean? UAE supplies 31% of Iran's imports, valued at $21 billion. They have cut it off. Thank you. Somebody doing something besides us against Iran. That is indeed a relief. And I think Trump showing patience, my feeling is, I have not changed at all. This will result in doing more economic damage, yes, but we're going to have to go back to a war against them. And I think what American people want is a win, and I think he's going to give them that. Cut 26.
3: I take that article at face value because I sense myself as we get closer to the midterms, and they do focus on what's happening in the United States. Like a laser beam, to be frank about it. They paid lots of attention to it because they fundamentally understand war is about a test of wills, and they want to weaken the administration in terms of the political support and resolve of the American people here. So if they can demonstrate, as we get closer to the midterms, that the war isn't being managed properly because Iran is taking offensive action, then they believe, in their minds,

0: There's a good chance that the Democrats will take control and maybe stop funding the war.
1: Yeah, if they did that, funding the war, I'm pretty sure if they stop funding the war, well, one thing they got to do, I can never imagine even this a Democratic-run House denying funds to us in battle. I know they said that happened during the Vietnam War, but that was after 13 years and two administrations. I can't imagine someone doing that. But we do need to get our spending on the military up to $1.5 trillion. Now, it's a lot of money, but the dollar to dollar, that's still just 5% of the GDP. Michael Makovsky next, Brian Kilmeade Show. So glad you're there.

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1: I'm James Flippin. Storm-battered Hawaii is bracing for more heavy rainfall this weekend, even while thousands are still without power on the Big Island after Hurricane Lala hit. Governor Josh Green.
2: We could lose power again for those who got restored. So that's why we're really posturing now to get ready for this, presumably late Saturday or early Sunday.
1: Tomorrow marks the end of the three-day period that President Donald Trump put in place, delaying new 50% tariffs on imports from Canada to try and reach a new trade deal. President Trump says his tariff program has led to widespread investment in the U.S.
3: The construction jobs in this country are through the roof, and that's because of all the plants and factories being built all over our country. There's never been, it's a renaissance.
1: But some Democrats have argued that tariffs have hurt American consumers because they end up paying it in the end, much like a tax. Also, some studies argue tariffs have harmed American manufacturing. Police in Philadelphia have issued an arrest warrant for a man who's accused of terrorizing women in the Center City neighborhood while wearing a Chucky mask. 22-year-old Zymir Hughes identified as the suspect today. Cops showed surveillance image of a man wearing the doll mask.
4: There's Suburban Station. So again, you can see he's walking around with the mask. And eventually he's going to be spotted by two SEPTA police officers. They yell to him to remove his mask.
1: Meanwhile, Chuck Schumer, the U.S. Senate Minority Leader, addressed today's arrest of a woman who allegedly plotted to blow up the New York State Capitol building in Albany.
5: Who I would say was ISIS-inspired. I don't believe she's a member of ISIS, but she was ISIS-inspired. And this shows you the dangers of terrorism. We must always be vigilant. This is a few weeks before 9/11, where all of us were in such pain.
1: 35-year-old Jessica Bowie being held in custody pending her next court appearance. Convicted killer Carmelo Anthony wants a new trial. His attorney made the request to a new judge this week, as the judge who oversaw the first trial has been recused. Anthony convicted of murdering fellow teenager Austin Metcalf at a track meet in Texas. Lori Levinson explaining he's listed three reasons for wanting a new trial.
6: One, he says that basically he was denied his constitutional right to a public trial because there were so many restrictions on access to the courtroom. Second, he's saying that the prosecution reneged on how the case would be tried, and when they did so, it made it hard for him to take the witness stand and therefore denied him the right to do so. And finally, he's arguing that the court gave a bad jury instruction on self-defense.
1: Levinson, a former federal prosecutor. This is the Worldwide News Network.
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8: November 20th, 1983. ABC Television decides to air the TV movie The Day After, the film about an all-out nuclear war and how it affects a community in

0: Kansas was probably the most controversial programming choice in American history. But it didn't come without major other decisions. The film was cut down from 4 hours to 2, and all commercials were cut in the second hour of the film that focused on the events after the bombs went off. The film's director, Nicholas Meyer, was fresh off his box office triumph helming Star Trek II, The Wrath of Khan. But for this film, Meyer insisted the script and performances not be very good. He didn't want the audience to be entertained, just shocked. He succeeded in that. 100 million people in the U.S. watched it live, and even President Reagan said that seeing the day after left him thoroughly depressed. Whether or not the movie played a key role in ending the Cold War is still hotly debated today.
1: Fighting for all veterans, serving our community, and adapting to support today's veterans where they are. That's life after service. That's the VFW. Get involved at stillserving.org.

0: 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It's Brian Kilmeade.
1: The Iranians are running out of assets and options. You know, their economy before this all started was ranked either 23rd or 52nd, depending on the measure. But they're importantly, both measures, they're behind Nigeria and Bangladesh. And let's park on that a minute. Bangladesh, known for cyclones and mudslides, had a stronger economy than Iran did before all this started. So what we're seeing is now that the recent period of ceasefire has ended, I think the Iranians are trying to continue to drag this out. They're wary of increased military consequences. They are struggling with the economic consequences. And so I think this is moving towards its end game.
2: All right. That is Colonel Mike Jernigan. And I do believe that's correct on America's report yesterday. A really good guest was bringing ours, Michael Makovsky, President and CEO of the Jewish Institute for National Security of America, the JINSA, a leading Washington, D.C.-based policy and educational organization. Michael, your thoughts about the president looking for economic warfare over warfare?
3: Well, I think it's welcome. First of all, thank you very much for having me again, Brian. Look, I think it's great. It's something we should have been doing anyway. I give the president a lot of credit for focusing so much on it. I think there are really two questions going forward, or maybe three. One is, does the president have the patience to maintain this pressure? What are the Iranians going to do in response? And how long does this really take to have a serious impact on the regime?
2: Because we hear the Russians are bypassing it and arming up, along with China, arming up Iran again. Have you heard that?
3: No, I hadn't, but it doesn't
2: NBC
3: surprise.
2: NBC reporting it.
3: Yeah, okay. It wouldn't surprise me. I guess the question I would have is, the Iranians are not going to just stand pat. I think there's been some very positive news from our perspective on the economic side. One is what, you know, you're just talking about and this economic D-Day. The other thing is this Axios report that was, I think, came out yesterday that suggested maybe a lot more oil is coming out of the Persian Gulf, non-Iranian oil that we're facilitating, that maybe up to 10 million barrels a day is coming out, which would be about half of what the pre-war amount was. If that number is true and consistent, that would obviously also be very encouraging, while almost no Iranian oil is coming out. So I think there's a number of positives on the economic side. The question is what impact that's going to have.
2: So let's talk about what's happening in in the region of Israel. And that is that Gaza yesterday, Israel hit and took out a few of those Hamas commanders, and it was okay. What Jared Kushner asked for is a little bit of room and said, you guys got permission to hit what you want to hit. But there's reason to believe that he thinks this thing is moving, and that the Hamas is about to give up their weaponry. What would convince you that maybe they're on this track that I never thought we'd get to in the 15-point plan?
3: Right. First of all, I mean, we even got to this point because President Trump's 20-point plan last year, which, you know, also let all the hostages, the remaining hostages out and so on. I guess I think for Israel, from what I could tell, the

0: The issue will be, okay, we're all for Hamas disarming, but they got to disarm before Israel wants to really withdraw much. And I think not just to some, you know, arsenal inside Gaza, but, you know, completely disarm. And I think that's one of the issues for the Israelis. I think the second issue for the Israelis is a political issue for Netanyahu, because he's being criticized for being kind of weak. And he's got an election coming up at the end of October, and he's got to be very careful, you know, that he doesn't look like he's making too many concessions.
1: You really think that Netanyahu's perception is that he's weak?
0: He's being criticized by opposition. I know it's hard to believe outside of Israel that he's perceived that way, but I think he's seen as making sometimes too many concessions to the United States. I think he gets criticized inside Israel for that. But I think aside from the politics, I think Israel has a legitimate concern, which is they have to fully disarm Hamas for Israel to then, I think, withdraw from the areas of Gaza that they control. And I think that's a legitimate issue for the Israelis.
1: Yeah, I guess so. Here's Dan Hoffman. He feels like Iran doesn't really care about the about waiting. Cut 30.
2: Iran is trying to drive up the cost for the United States. They feel like if they can impose significant costs on us, that they can withstand the costs we're imposing on them.
1: So that's what he went on to say. He doesn't think that they care about the economic sanctions. But I would love to see if there was some type of way to arm the population so they could try to take back their country and the Iranians could feel pressure from the inside.
0: I agree. I mean, there was one effort at the beginning of the war, you know, to have Kurds from outside, from Iraq, to come into the country. And I think President Trump had, my understanding is, whether the plan was a good one or not, I don't know. Although I've talked to senior Israelis about it, and I've heard both sides. President Trump, my understanding is, initially agreed, but then President Erdogan, the Turkey president, told Trump, you know, he can't allow it or he might come in and get involved. And President Trump then withdrew the idea. So that was one effort. So I think the Israelis now are reconsidering. There's a new Mossad director. He's a very smart guy. They're rethinking what's the best way to help destabilize the regime from the inside, in addition to anything that U.S. or Israel is doing, you know, militarily.
1: Well, it's going to be interesting to see what happens. When are the elections in Israel?
0: It's October 27th. And, you know, and Netanyahu, you know, they're in Israel, they poll about a million times. So you see different polls. There was one poll the other day that had actually Netanyahu up, but a number of polls have him kind of more down. And, you know, he's been in power a long time, and there's a lot of fatigue. But it's not just about him. I think it's also about his coalition partners are rather generally unpopular in the country. So I think that's another issue.
1: Michael Makovsky, also, is it true that we had that Israel had to give a warning to Turkey to stay out of Syria? And if you go continuing there, we're going to target you?
0: Well, yeah, I think so. What we saw the other that Israel attacked this airfield in northern Syria, it's not the first time they've done that. But it's been a while since they did do that. They've tried to, they've made clear to the Turks they will not allow any Turkish anti-aircraft facilities or any further military presence, I think, in Syria. And it was a warning shot. Now, Tom Barrack, our ambassador to Turkey, who was very close, who seems to echo Erdogan and Turkish rhetoric a lot, has criticized Israel for this, but I think this has been a consistent view of the Israelis for a while now. They will not allow Turkey to get involved. We shouldn't forget they are a NATO ally, but Erdogan generally is a big supporter of Hamas, generally a supporter of Muslim Brotherhood groups in the Mideast in general, has talked about liberating Jerusalem. You know, he's not the Ayatollah in Iran. But he does make the Israelis nervous. And as Iran has gotten weaker, the Turks' presence has gotten stronger, especially because the new Shara government in Syria is seen as very friendly with the Turks. So the Israelis are wary of any more Turkish encroachment that gets any closer to their borders.
1: All right. And in terms of interceptors, do you have any idea if Israel's okay with their...

0: they had stockpile?
1: My understanding from the Israeli standpoint is they're fine, that they're ready, you know, if there's a resumption of military activity, at least on the Israeli side, that they feel they have enough.
0: Michael Makovsky, thanks so much. Appreciate it.
1: Great. Thank you. Have a good day, Brian.
0: You got it. 1-866-408-7669. We're going to talk about that. Also, I did not touch on this yet. If you want to help this country economically, get a deal on the USMCA updated and get a deal with Canada. Both seem to be happening. I'll explain. Don't move.
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3: NBC News Radio, I'm Scott Carr. The FAA says it's monitoring the severe storm, slamming more than 32 million people from southern Connecticut to Virginia, including New York City, Philadelphia, and Baltimore. Ground stops had been issued for airports including New York's JFK, LaGuardia, and Newark airports. The USS Abraham Lincoln's being relieved in the Middle East. Reports say a replacement aircraft carrier, the USS George Washington, has arrived on site, giving the crew of the Lincoln a chance to go home. There's been concerns about the 5,000 Marines and sailors aboard who left San Diego in November, setting a modern carrier record for time at sea. The FBI says a female ISIS supporter was planning to attack New York's Capitol building in Albany. Agents say 25-year-old Jessica Bowie wanted to blow up the Capitol, killing the lawmakers inside. She allegedly discussed her plans with FBI informants and spent weeks surveilling the Capitol. Scott Carr, NBC News Radio.
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0: you're interested in it, Brian's talking about it. You're with Brian Kilmeade.
1: We're in wartime. The commander-in-chief has mired us in this geopolitical disaster. People have lost their lives. Our naval logistics are frayed. The global energy system is in crisis. And he retreats into this bubble of West Wing aides who are his security blanket to make him feel good about himself.
2: John Ossoff clearly running for president when he thinks he's got Mike Collins handled, when a very liberal guy in a red state should be vulnerable right now, but he wears tight shirts, combs his hair, and thinks he's a president material by going after and doing his Gavin Newsom impersonation. Brings up Natalie Harp, who's a longtime aide of President Trump, for absolutely no reason. Starts controversy on her life. She's one of the a fine person, hardworking, exactly what you would hope we're doing in government, getting some invaluable experience, proving herself for the last, 6 years with the President of the United States. But Ossoff brings her up and just says that, well, the president goes to a security blanket. Nobody gets more involved directly with all of his aides and their divisions than him. I was talking to Doug Burgum, and that not only does the president know exactly what's going on in the Department of Interior, he has follow-ups with very specific questions. I was talking to Sean Duffy. I was doing an interview with Sean Duffy as they replaced the radar system and modernized Newark Airport, and he says, I got 3 calls from the president over the last 5 days just on specifics when it comes to the radar and the expansion, as well as the sensors on the tarmac. That's not a guy that's retreating into a bubble. That's a guy that's constantly out of the bubble. Now, I don't really need to know that the president's got a new helipad, but he's proud of doing that, and that's he wants to make his legacy felt over in the White House. But that's him. He's different. He's the one who got elected. I didn't. But the way the media treating John Ossoff, because he goes after Trump, you have to understand something. If Trump was running again, I could see it. Well, I see myself as a president. I got to take on Trump. I want people to imagine me fighting Trump on the stage, so I'm going to do this. And everyone rallying around him. Listen to CNN, cut 22.
3: A rising Democratic star is getting under MAGA's skin after picking a fight with President Trump over one of his closest aides.
4: Make no mistake, by this bizarre overreaction, they're actually giving John Ossoff exactly what he wants, and that is more publicity.
5: I'm not going to get into what Ossoff insinuated about her. That goes beyond our reporting, but it is certainly legitimate to ask about staff in the White House.
2: Really? You just staff and just rip people in the White House? You don't have enough people who are actually running for elective office to do that? I find it ridiculous. By the way, where did it get Gavin Newsom? It got him a short bump, got him in recognition, but in almost every poll, and I know it's ridiculously early, he's 4th or 5th. It didn't really help him. You go after Trump, the thing is, it brings up your problem with your record. John Ossoff is an extreme liberal. That's going to get more and more people saying, instead of saying Georgia's too hard to win because Ossoff is better than Michael Collins right now, it would have been great if the governor decided to run. It would have been fantastic, but he didn't. He would have probably beat him, but he didn't want to. So Michael Collins, I think the president should take this. Don't go back after Ossoff directly. Go after Ossoff's record. Bring up what a liberal he is. Make this guy run. Make this guy extremely nervous. Now, Kat Timpf had an interesting take. Cut 23.
6: The average person doesn't understand this when they hear that, right? But I think that's exactly why he did it, almost, because he didn't want people to talk about it. He wanted the media to talk about it. And to get this comment, you need minimum 7 hours of screen time a day. I understood it. I got too much screen time. We all kind of need to have a lot of screen time for the job that we do. Right. You have to be so online to be like, Natalie, I know who that is. But the media, there's nothing that we love more to be like, I got it. Did you? You know, like, well, I know why that was so, because I know who Natalie is. Do you? And he knew that the people he wanted to talk about it would talk about it, because we know who Natalie is. And we have to tell everybody who Natalie is in case you didn't know who she is. Maybe you didn't get why that was. It was kind of like the perfect setup, because he didn't want care people talk about it. He wanted us to talk about it. He wanted the media to talk about it. And look what happened.
2: So, yeah, I mean, I just said, if you want to go after Trump, you go after Trump. And then you bring up, it's all about Natalie Harp. And I thought Jen Psaki went back at him. Maybe we'll pull that later on. Jen Psaki had him on. He thought he was going to have an easy interview. So did I. But I watched the clip. She asked him 3 times. Why'd you bring her up? What are you insinuating? Because I think she has an empathy for a woman trying to make it in any White House. And then just because she happens to be attractive, people say negative things about him. You know, there's a lot of attractive people that are working in the Trump White House. There's a lot of attractive people working in the Trump organization, and they work extremely hard. I mean, Hope Hicks was one that did extremely well. Margo Martin does extremely well. And then you have Natalie Harp does extremely well. They perform. They do great things. They perform well under pressure. So there's some things that happen. The other thing is Senator Darlene Graham is next week. We'll find out if she's going to be the Republican nominee to replace her brother. The problem is she really has no experience on foreign policy. She'd probably be a great legislator. There's huge ramp up time, but she's got to win two elections. She's got to beat Ralph Norman, and then she's got to beat the Democrat. Cut 24. She was asked at a debate about Taiwan that tripped up AOC. Remember, and she's been in Congress for 8 years. About will we defend them? What's our policy there? Cut 24.
7: I'm just going to be honest here. I'm not on national security. I'm not that informed on national security. So, but I do support the military. My brother was in the Air Force for 33 years. So I will do everything I can to support the military. My dad was in the Army. I'm not a polished politician up here. National security is not my thing, not my area of expertise.
2: Yeah. You'll rarely hear an answer like that for someone who's got a 50-50 chance of being at least maybe better of being the next senator. You can't say the economy's not my thing. It'll destroy you. You can't say national security's not my thing. It'll destroy you. You could just say in these areas, this is what I believe in these areas, and I'm going to we have my lead foreign policy person will be my brother's foreign policy person. But there's about five areas in the world you should know about. You know, Ukraine, Middle East, and China. And then who controls China? You pick that up. To her credit, she's had 3 weeks. 3 weeks to get ready for this. And the first week, while burying her brother in two separate ceremonies, probably countless more I didn't even know about, let alone all the time she entertained people at her house who wanted to come in from around the country and around the world. But that's a devastating answer. And if Ralph Norman's got to be delicate about it, but he's got to bring that up, because Lindsey Graham was well-known and liked, but a lot of people weren't happy with the fact that he was spending so much time on national security issues. A lot of people didn't like the fact that he spent so much time with John McCain. Some people didn't like the fact that he brawled a little bit with Donald Trump. So that's why he had to go out of his way to make sure he wasn't primaried, and then he'd go and coast through the general, except Jamie Harrison gave him a little bit of a scare, but not much. So we'll see if people understand. Now, I'm sure in about a year, if she gets this job, she'll have an answer on every major national security issue, but she wants to do pocketbook issues. All right. Thanks so much for listening. Go to BrianKilmeade.com. 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
2: Money can indeed become worthless. Zimbabwe is the most popular recent example of hyperinflation. Believe it or not, they even

0: printed a $100 trillion bill. Earlier in the 20th century, the same thing happened to Germany after World War I, and historic examples abound. How can something this dramatic happen? You need to understand that money is just paper or numbers on a screen. It only has value if people accept it as a medium of exchange. In other words, you only accept money for your goods or services because you know others will do the same. Now let's assume a revolution takes place in your country, and those who take over print lots of money, then hand that money to everyone. At the beginning, people might be tempted to celebrate, but eventually, too much money will end up chasing a limited number of goods, and confidence will disappear. A loaf of bread can go from costing one unit of currency to costing a trillion. Eventually, no matter how many zeros you add to a bill, nobody will want it.
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2: ABC News, I'm Dave Packer. The FBI arrested a 35-year-old woman who was allegedly plotting to attack the New York State Capitol building in Albany.
3: The FBI says Jessica Bowie pledged allegiance to ISIS and began plotting to set off explosives to, quote, destroy as much of the Capitol as possible. But they say she began unknowingly communicating with FBI informants a few weeks ago, just as she began surveilling the Capitol and buying bomb materials.
2: ABC's Peter Haralambos. Indiana Governor Mike Braun says $5 million has been spent so far on flood recovery in his state. Floods have turned deadly there following several days of torrential rain, some communities waiting almost 10 days for power to be restored. Severe weather up and down the East Coast tonight, a possible tornado damaging or destroying dozens of cabanas at an Atlantic Beach club on New York's Long Island this evening. And in Dover, Delaware, a suspected tornado caused extensive damage to two hotels and knocked out power across parts of the city. This is ABC News. Beauty brand Neutrogena is responding after social media pages have been inundated with backlash.
4: Neutrogena is apologizing for its treatment of Hayden Panettiere. She said that she was dropped for speaking out about her postpartum depression. After a social media backlash from fans since her passing, Neutrogena admits it made her feel unsupported during a very difficult time. The statement saying, "This is not what Neutrogena stands for or who we want to be." Wayne Cabot, ABC News.
2: A Department of Homeland Security official today confirmed a deportation flight has landed in Haiti for the first time since the Trump administration ended temporary protected status for thousands of Haitians living in the U.S. Haitian officials reported 161 people, including several teenagers, were questioned by police and released after arrival at Cap Haitien Airport after a deportation flight from Alexandria, Louisiana, arrived this afternoon. Dave Packer, ABC News.
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6: In every family, small conversations can make a big impact. I grew up on tour with my parents. 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

0: wife gave me a sense of integrity that I wanted to uphold in my own life. 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
1: I wanted you to know, from someone who's been in recovery more than 30 years now, that hard work is what creates success, not alcohol or other drugs, whether it's music or anything else. I said it a lot, and I'm glad you took it to heart.
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3: If people want to look at how much sugar is in soda, they should take a teaspoon, and in one 20-ounce soda, there are 17 teaspoons of sugar. Pretty soon, you've got a big pile of sugar. Nobody would eat that much sugar, but they are in liquid form when they consume soda.
4: And research from the National Center for Health Statistics says almost two-thirds of boys and girls consume at least one sugar-sweetened beverage on a given day. And the drinks come with downsides. Mayo Clinic's Dr. Donald Hensrud says sugar contributes empty calories that provide almost no nutrients.
3: It can cause cavities. Also, it causes a little bit of inflammation in the body. That's a little bit more subtle.
4: And Dr. Hensrud says these beverages also keep kids from reaching for other drinks that do offer nutritional value. Dr. Hensrud recommends setting limits on sugary drinks and considering alternatives like milk or carbonated water with a non-calorie flavoring. And
3: good old water is the best.
4: For the Mayo Clinic News Network, I'm Jeff Olson.
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10: Hi, everyone. So glad you're there. Brian Kilmeade Show coming your way. A very busy Thursday as we make our way through a busy week. Josh Krasshauer at the bottom of the hour. Mark Thiessen standing by. Just a reminder, we got this great YouTube channel. Everybody's talking about it. YouTube.com/@TheBrianKilmeadeShow. When you get the clips, you get the whole show and other things that I have going on. It's my own channel. It might end up eventually being the number one channel. You don't want to be last. We have a lot going on today. Before we get to Mark, let's get to the big three.
11: Number three.
12: They called yesterday and they gave us the points that we had to have. Very fair deal for both. But our farmers are going to be thrilled. Our manufacturers are going to be thrilled. And basically, we have no tariffs going into Canada anymore.
10: That is great news. Burying the hatchet, I hope. Could our frenemy, Canada, finally understand we need to balance our trade with that country and do a deal? Indications are the answer is yes. They are actually drawing things up now. They say when you're working on the text, it's almost done. Simultaneously modernizing the USMCA. This will help the economy right away.
11: Number two.
13: The Iranians are running out of assets and options. I think the Iranians are trying to continue to drag this out. They're wary of increased military consequences. They are struggling with the economic consequences.
10: That is true. That is Mike, the Colonel Mike Jernigan on America Reports. Hurry up and wait. President lets Treasury do the fighting for now versus Iran as massive sanctions spread the pain. And the UAE weighs in hard in a good way as more and more oil comes through the strait our way.
11: Number one.
14: If you look at the amount of members that are coming to the House that are DSA, it's 5%. They're not the Democratic Party. I think the Democratic Party needs to step up and speak out. That is not how we're going to win the House. It's not how we're going to win the Senate.
10: Jared Moskowitz with me today on Fox and Friends. The DSA not okay with the Dems, even if they are not spending big money. Leadership endorsements are not stopping the movement, which is now fighting Trump's foreign policy while saluting communist Castro. We see what it means. We'll see what it means in November. And what I'm talking about now is, you know, Jayapal, Congresswoman Jayapal, actually wrote a letter to Marco Rubio saying we're destabilizing Central and South America. Really? By bringing democracy and getting rid of strongmen who, with the huge presence of Russia and China in our hemisphere, ripping the Donroe Doctrine. I mean, this is one of the great things that are going to end up in Donald Trump's column when it talks about successful presidencies. Let's bring in Mark Thiessen with that. Mark, you kind of surprised that we got a bunch of DSA candidates going down to a socialist meeting in Central America to represent America and apologize for Donald Trump's foreign policy?
15: Well, that's what socialists do. They've been the socialist communists have been trying to take over Central America for years. Now they're trying to take over North America, too, is what we're seeing. You know, what I just don't understand is, so if you look at the Republican Party and the Democratic Party and how they've handled this problem of, you know, radical anti-Semites and all the rest of it, Donald Trump kicked Marjorie Taylor Greene out of Congress. He defeated Tom Massey. We're like clearing the brush out with all the lunatics in our party. They're like doubling their size. They're doubling down on socialism. If the Democrats take over the House this fall, the margin of victory will be these new squad members. And that means they're going to be in charge. If you look at how much trouble Matt Gaetz gave Donald Trump in his first years in office, how much trouble he gave Speaker Johnson, can you imagine what the coalition of, you know, Ilhan Omar in the House and Angie Nixon and El Sayed in the Senate will do to the Democratic Party? It'll just drive them further and further left.
10: They're going to Uruguay. Jay Apal, Congressman Greg Cesar of Texas. You also have going down there, Chris Rabb of Pennsylvania, Adam Hamawi, who is friends with the Blind Sheikh over in New Jersey, Dalariza Avila Chevalier over in New York, and Claire Valdez in New York. She will be the next, she's an assembly member, will be the next congresswoman for the 7th District. I've never seen anything like this. They're going to counter Trump's democracy message overseas. It's insane.
15: Absolutely. And, you know, I'm surprised they're not going to Cuba. That's where their real leaders are.
10: Hassan Piker was just there.
15: Of course he was, you know, Hassan Piker. And this is the other thing that drives me crazy is that all these Democrats, you know, I love Jared Moskowitz, and I think it's great that he's pushing back on this movement. But he's a model for his party. Nobody's following him in the mainstream of the Democratic Party. Hassan Piker is the left-wing equivalent of Nick Fuentes, right? You know, anti-Semite, loves Stalin, loves Mao, thinks the Soviet Union's collapse was a disaster. Can you imagine if any Republican were campaigning with Nick Fuentes openly?
10: It would be awful.
15: And what the reaction would be to that? But Hassan Piker, it's an interesting story and blah, blah, blah. But there's no condemnations of these people from their own party. This is the problem with sort of the communist anti-Semitic movement on the left and the right. On the right, the anti-Semites are a fringe movement that have been kept out of the tent. In the Democratic Party, they are mainstream. They are part of the establishment. You don't see neo-Nazi rallies at Harvard. You see, pro-Hamas rallies and Islamic radical rallies in these places. And so they welcome them into their party. You know, we kick out Tom Massey. They promote Ilhan Omar to chairman of this subcommittee in the House Foreign Affairs Committee. They're not policing their movement.
10: So I saw one of the anchors, female anchors on CNN, push back on Medicare for All, what it means, and push back on what it means by defunding ICE or defund ICE, what it means, you know, what does that mean, no immigration enforcement at all, and get a little aggressive. Finally, as the DSA celebrates the 100th birthday of Fidel Castro and his impact, a former CNN anchor whose family fled Cuba had enough. Let's listen.
16: My grandfather found that revolution hoping to bring democracy to Cuba. And then what happened? Fidel Castro locked my grandfather up. How you think that lands with people who suffered under that dictatorship, who now you are trying to court as voters?
17: We're seeing many people in the United States who are struggling under massive inequality in the United States.
16: So putting out a statement about Fidel Castro courts those people?
17: We want to expand democracy everywhere in the United States, in Cuba, and everywhere else.
10: No, you don't. Because there's a plan to suffocate Cuba and bring democracy there. Fidel Castro does not deserve a salute from any American. Even CNN can't stomach this.
15: So Fidel Castro, during the Cuban Missile Crisis,

0: castigated Khrushchev for not firing ICBMs at the United States and starting a nuclear war. This is a guy who literally wanted to fire nuclear weapons at the United States. He's a murderer. He was a murderous tyrant. His brother is a murderous tyrant, and his successors are murderous tyrants. And anybody who doesn't have the moral clarity to see that has no business serving in any position of authority in the United States. It's just that simple. If you can't understand that Fidel Castro is the epitome of evil and that the Castro regime and its remnants need to go, then you don't have the moral clarity to be an elected official in America.
1: No, I 100% agree. So I asked Congressman Moskowitz, who beat a raging socialist who he believes hates the country, if his party should be speaking out. Cut 7.
2: If you look at the amount of members that are coming to the House that are DSA, it's 5%. They're not the Democratic Party. But I think the Democratic Party needs to step up and speak out. You know, Democrats are upset about what happened in the last election. They have every right, and they're upset what happened over the last 18 months. But that doesn't mean we should start embracing things or a movement that in their platform says, you know, no prisons, no borders. Oh, we're going to get rid of the Senate, by the way, just Article 1 of the Constitution. You got people going on the campaign trail saying, you know, the Soviet Union wish they won the Cold War, dressing up as Mao. He only killed 50 million people. That is not how we're going to win the House. It's not how we're going to win the Senate.
1: You think? So let's see. Yes, the congressman's in the Cook Report says he's in a toss-up district. And why do you think so many Democrats are now coming on our channel talking about this?
0: Because they're terrified of what's happening to their party. But again, keep in mind, God bless Jared Moskowitz for standing up to these people, but they're not a minority within the Democratic Party because they're only a click away from where the mainstream of the Democratic Party is. So the DSA platform says, get rid of all borders, right? What did Joe Biden do for 4 years? I mean, he opened the border and let millions of people. What's the difference between, you know, having a border on paper but not enforcing it and getting rid of the border? None. The DSA wants to get rid of the Senate. All these mainstream Democrats want to get rid of the filibuster, which would eliminate the Senate as we know it and turn it into a rubber stamp for the House, so they can pass all their radical ideas by 50 votes. The DSA wants to get rid of the Supreme Court. Well, these people want to pack the Supreme Court, the mainstream Democrats. They want to pack the Supreme Court and add justices so that they can rubber stamp their term limits, their radical agenda. There's not that much difference between the Democratic Party and the DSA. It's just the DSA is much more open about what their objectives are.
1: Yep.
0: And the problem is that the Democrats have been packing to the left in order to appease their left-wing base. And the DSA basically doesn't want to be appeased. They want power. So they're openly going after a hostile takeover of the Democratic Party. But the Democratic Party mainstream isn't that far off from where the DSA is in reality.
1: Yeah, I know what you're saying. I think it's an important dissemination just because you're going to add two states, if you're going to get rid of the filibuster, you're going to pack the court. That is going to be a dramatic change to our country. Get rid of the Electoral College. So, Mark, let's go and talk about Iran. The president's got a new approach when it comes to Iran, and here it is. It's going to be all about the economy. Cut 25.
3: Last night, we had a lot of boats come through. We have possession, complete control of the strait. I mean, outside of nuisance value, and there is nuisance value when they shoot a drone every once in a while. And over the last couple of weeks, we've had a lot of oil coming in.
1: Went on to say, look, I'm going to look to economically, I'm not going to talk to them. I'm going to look to strangle them. They went ahead and hit UAE yesterday. UAE has cut out all financial relationship with them, which should hurt too. How do you feel about the president's delay game?
0: So I'm all in favor of everything he's doing to tighten screws economically on them. I'm glad the blockade is in place. I'm glad that he is quietly opening the Strait of Hormuz. I think they've had, you know, something on the order of 1,000 ships that have gone through there. So this is all important and real. The problem I'm worried about, Brian, is that right now he's sort of looking at the Iranians saying, well, all they can do is nuisance attacks. I'm worried about an Iranian October surprise. I think the Iranians understand that he's willing to tighten the screws economically, but they've looked and they've seen several times where he's pulled back from resuming major combat, and they're emboldened by that. And I think they are looking at the elections and they are thinking, well, you know, we can We can attack Gulf oil right before the vote. We can attack U.S. bases and try and kill Americans right before the vote. We can carry out a terrorist attack right before the vote and create chaos. And the reason is because we stopped at the 20-yard line in Operation Epic Fury and didn't finish taking away their capabilities. And so I think that it's possible it won't happen, but I wouldn't be shocked if it did. And we will regret not having finished the job militarily if it happens.
1: I do believe that Wall Street Journal story seems to be right on the money over the weekend. It said that they want to gradually escalate it, the closer we get to the midterm election, because they don't think the president has the appetite to hit back. And they are escalating. They got the Houthis involved now. They just hit UAE. Yep. We're hitting Bahrain when they can. They're also looking to foment some unrest with their Shia population in all those countries, too.
0: Yep, no, 100%. And look, but again, they could be husbanding their resources for a major attack right before the midterms, which would bring the war. It could raise gas prices right before people go to the polls. It could create the impression of chaos that we were surprised by it. You're always much better taking care of this. If we had done this in August, launched the strikes that he was planning, finish the job, this could have all been over. We could have declared victory at the end of this month and continued with the blockade, continued with everything he's doing, but disarmed them of the ability to carry out a strike like the one that I worry they might carry out.
1: I do, too, because we do now have rearmed to a degree, and we got what we necessarily need. I just worry that, you know, leaving our guys out there not doing anything for the next 2 months while they could be sitting ducks, because they look to hit our bases, right?
0: Yep. Or, you know, so one of the reasons why we've been hesitant, he keeps saying, I don't want to be Herbert Hoover, because what they're worried about is if we attack Iran, Iran will retaliate and attack Gulf oil infrastructure, right? And that'll raise the price. That'll take out 30-40% of the world's oil and cause a global depression. What's to say they can't do that without us attacking? If we're worried about them doing it as a retaliatory measure when we're hitting them, how much more easily could they do it if we don't hit them? And they could do that right before the election and cause absolute global chaos. And it's one of the things about that Wall Street Journal story says is that they think we're going to attack them anyway, but just after the midterms. Well, then why would they not preempt us by attacking before the midterms when they can do political damage to us and start the war on their terms? We should attack at a time of our choosing, not at a time of their choosing. And right now, by leaving this unfinished, we're leaving them in the driver's seat.
1: I think it's an excellent chance we have some type of shot at them before Labor Day. I certainly hope so. Not that anybody wants war. I just want it to end the right way. Thanks so much, Mark Thiessen. Appreciate it. Read them in the Washington Post. See them all over the channel. Thanks, Mark.
0: Thanks.
1: You got it. When we come back, I'll take your calls. I see you out there, 1-866-408-7669. Bottom of the hour, Josh Crash Hour. On what all this means for the House and Senate and so much more. Don't move.
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3: Not long after the cutting comes the crying.
4: The irritant can really be really strong and just make us cry pretty quickly.
3: Executive chef Jen Welper says that irritant is actually part of the onion's built-in protection against predators. Chopping breaks up cells inside the onion and sets off a chain reaction that releases volatile chemicals. When those chemicals hit our eyes,
4: it activates our tear glands and then we cry.
3: Welper has heard about plenty of tricks to thwart the tears. Hold a piece of bread in your mouth, wear goggles.
4: Rinse the onion under cold running water. Another one is to like light a match and blow it out.
3: Welper says it all sounds like more work than it's worth.
4: Just cut the onion and get it over with.
3: She says you can reduce the amount of irritant that gets to your eyes by keeping your onion together as much as possible when you cut it.
4: Hold just the piece that I cut, pull my knife out.
3: And if you end up shedding a few tears?
4: And sometimes it's really therapeutic to have a good cry, so just let it out.
3: For the Mayo Clinic News Network, I'm Jeff Olson.
5: Slow down.
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1: I can tell you one thing. If you look at our construction jobs right now, because we're building more plants, factories, things that really have something to do with the AI, but also car factories, car plants, they're moving into our country. Honda just announced, Toyota just announced, they're moving their operations from Mexico, from Canada, from other places. We, by the way, probably have a deal with Canada. You probably saw that. We very major tariffs were going on to Canada today. We delayed it for 3 days because I think we have a deal with the prime minister and good deal for everybody. So that's good.
2: Which I think is going to be great. I think the fact that they delayed 3 days and working on the text, I'm optimistic. Simultaneously, the USMCA is taking shape to be modernized. That's going to help the economy. Brian over in Clarion, Pennsylvania. Hey, Brian.
3: Hey, thanks for taking my call. We love your show. You know, my husband and I support Israel and President Trump, and I'm so sick of this Iran deal. I'm 63. They've been terrorizing the world for most of my life. And I think President Trump should evacuate Tehran, give them 2 or 3 weeks, and then we should use our limited nuclear arsenal on them. Yes, I know. Drop the bomb on them. They want a nuclear weapon. Let's give them one and end it. I know it's shocking, but that's how I feel.
2: Yeah, the thing is, Brian, I think the after effects of the surrounding countries and what it means for the world, I don't think we need to do that. But I appreciate your frustration. John in South Carolina. Hey, John. South Carolina.
4: Brian. Hey, Brian. How's it going?
2: What's on your mind?
4: So this never gets like talked about. You know, Trump sits there and says, hey, let's, you know, maybe it's going to be power plant day. Maybe it's going to be bridge day. Instead of taking out entire power plants because it's, you know, quote unquote, decades worth of damage to the country, why aren't we just taking out like massive amounts of like high tension lines? Like,
2: I would love that. And I'm not against the bridges. You just prove it has a military component to it. Take it out. Make them feel it.

0: and declared the winner in the special election held to replace former Congressman Eric Swalwell. The former congressman resigned after being accused of sexual misconduct. Today, his electronic devices were also seized in that investigation. Staying in California, the trial continues against Meta, the parent company of Instagram and Facebook that's alleged to have failed to properly protect kids online. Now, a New Jersey teenager has dropped her claims against the owners of Instagram, Facebook, YouTube, and Snapchat. An attorney for the 15-year-old girl says her client chose to dismiss the remainder of her claims out of a desire to resume her life. She had previously settled with TikTok. Lori Levinson is a former federal prosecutor and professor of law.
1: Even though this is a dismissal, it's just one dismissal when you have so many other cases against the platform. So I'm not sure that this really does take the oxygen out of the ongoing larger case.
0: Levinson referring to the case in California. There's a similar case in Tennessee as well. A former associate of Dwayne Keefe D. Davis took the stand in the trial for the killing of Tupac Shakur.
2: Witness Devonta Lee took the stand today. He was a friend of Orlando Anderson, Davis's nephew, whose alleged beating sparked the motive for killing Tupac Shakur. Lee took the stand under court order since he told the court he did not want to participate. He was questioned about joining the Southside Compton Crips gang and was asked to describe the defendant, Dwayne Davis.
3: He was a hustler. He's known for hustling.
2: The prosecutor clarified if by hustler Lee meant he was allegedly dealing drugs for the gang. Lee said yes. Cooper Lawrence, Worldwide News Network.
0: In Dover, Delaware, a tornado touched down tonight, according to officials. This as stormy weather is moving through the mid-Atlantic region. Heavy damage reported in Dover, but no injuries. Up in Albany, New York, a 35-year-old woman who converted to Islam is being held without bail as federal prosecutors allege she wanted to bomb the state capitol building. FBI special agent in charge, Craig Tremoroli.
4: In this instance, that foreign terrorist organization is ISIS. Perhaps one of the most vicious organizations that is hell-bent on murdering Americans, destroying our democracy, and disrupting our very own way of life.
0: And she could get up to 20 years in prison if convicted. President Trump has vowed all-out economic war against Iran, making the claim he stopped Iran from getting a nuclear weapon.
5: The JCPOA, that was the Obama deal that was such a disaster that he made years ago. Had I not terminated that deal, Iran would have a nuclear weapon, and they would have used it very quick.
0: Still, Democrats in Congress are demanding answers concerning the USS Lincoln, an aircraft carrier dealing with reportedly low morale. This is the Worldwide News Network.
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7: 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I grew up in a world where Walter Cronkite, 92% of the people, believed what Walter Cronkite says. 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
1: I think the Democratic leadership needs to speak out against the DSA agenda. Okay, again, no Senate. We're just going to get rid of the Senate. You know, no prisons, no borders, you know, this idea of embracing a Fidel Castro. I think the Democratic leadership needs to speak out against it because, yes, you know, primary stuff is we're in the general election now. And this is not what general election voters want. But I will tell you, there is a economic populist movement to the DSA. And we got to recognize that we got to talk about how people are struggling to afford the American way of life.
2: And by the way, everything that they have offered does not make anyone's life better. It pretends to level things out. But it's not even interesting. It's not even something worth exploring economically. It's already been an epic fail, but it is spreading. They had more another victory, a Democratic nominee for Senate going against Ashley Moody, a socialist who spent less than $1 million, outspent by, I think, 6-1. Josh Krashauer joins us now, Fox News Radio political analyst, editor-in-chief of the Jewish Insider. Josh, you heard Jared Moskowitz, who had no problem winning, but they were running hard against him in a very anti-Semitic a pro-socialist way.
3: Yeah, Brian. I mean, he also said in that same interview that he was one of the leaders fighting against Trump's cabinet nominees. He held hearings against Pam Bondi. He has been an outspoken leader in the Democratic caucus against Trump. So this is not an issue about, you know, Trump, partisanship, even like most policy issues. It's about Israel and anti-Semitism. And the guy who he was running against, even in a pretty Jewish district, one of the most Jewish districts in the country, was running virulently anti-Israel and palling around with anti-Semitic surrogates in the final days of the campaign. And that's what Moskowitz said. This is when you isolate what these challenges are really about, it's candidly about the tolerance of anti-Semitism and a hatred of Israel. And it's pretty disturbing. I mean, you never would have thought the Democratic Party, which, you know, has been home to most American Jews politically throughout many, many generations, that would ever happen. But that's what we're seeing. We point to all the races in New York from Mamdani on. What is the common denominator in so many of these races? It's about Israel and about a tolerance of anti-Semitism.
2: Yeah, no doubt about it. Angie Nixon actually beat Alexander Vindman, even though Chuck Schumer was all for Vindman. And he had so much more money. Listen to some of her past comments about Israel. Cut 5.
4: Many of my colleagues have stated that folks are fearful of another massacre occurring to the Jewish people. Well, guess what? A massacre is occurring now.
5: My love for people is being questioned because I want to stand against the unjust killings of innocent people.
6: They wanted to call all Palestinians anti-Semites. I am upset that the hostages got taken and everything, but I am also upset that we are continually seeing people lose their lives.
2: So this is a unhinged woman who's done nothing to research this. She's losing on anecdotal information. Anyone who went over there knows it wasn't genocide. It's called retaliation, where they dropped flyers to let people know to evacuate buildings because we're going to be bombing something there because they built a lot of their industrial complexes under schools and under hospitals.
3: Good luck winning Florida with that message in a state with that leans to the right, obviously, and also has one of the largest Jewish populations in the entire country, which is and it has a Jewish population that is much more moderate and even Republican than in a state like New York. So that is a message. Democrats are already privately, I've talked to some top Democratic strategists that thought Florida may have had an outside chance with Vindman and a more moderate candidate in that race, but that race is not going to be invested in. They've written off that Senate race totally. So I mean, as much attention as, and she's obviously bad for the rest of the party because her quotes and her lines are going to be used against other Democrats also running in pretty tough districts and or states for the Senate. So, you know, this is a nightmare all around. Now, it's interesting. In the races that mattered a little more, like the Moskowitz race, the Debbie Wasserman Schultz race, you know, Florida is a much more moderate Democratic electorate, at least we thought it was, at least in some of these districts, than in other states. So there's still a moderate DNA, and there's a lot of Jewish voters in a lot of those South Florida districts that they held off these anti-Israel and socialist candidates. But, boy, the fact that it spread to the Senate race,

0: in Florida, the fact that we're seeing a nominee in Michigan who is well to the left and is extreme on Israel and anti-Semitism as I've seen in any modern Senate nominee in my lifetime in El Sayed. I mean, that is the kind of mood of where the party is, and the DSA, it shows how much influence they're having right now in the overall Democratic nomination process.
1: I mean, if you think about it, that Troy Jackson's pretending not to be a socialist, but everything else points to what he believes in, as he is a Graham Platt or clone, without the tattoo, we assume, but marries his cousin, an interesting thing to do. And then if you're not Franklin Roosevelt. But on the other side, you have El Sayed, who says he's not a socialist, but everything else is ridiculous. Like, he should know better when he talks about Medicare for all. He should know better when he talks about freezing rent. But he has a long past, too, that his past tapes are going to be hard for him to outrun. I want you to hear more from the DSA. They believe it's time to salute one of their idols, Fidel Castro. Ashiq Sadiq was questioned on that as co-chair of the DSA. Cut 9.
2: My grandfather found that revolution hoping to bring democracy to Cuba. And then what happened? Fidel Castro locked my grandfather up. And how you think that lands with people who suffered under that dictatorship, who now you are trying to court as voters?
3: We're seeing many people in the United States who are struggling under massive inequality in the United States.
2: So putting out a statement about Fidel Castro courts those people?
3: We want to expand democracy everywhere in the United States, in Cuba, and everywhere else.
1: So, Cuba, is there anything besides anti-Semitism that's not going to resonate in Florida? Probably pro-Cuba stance, pro-Fidel Castro stance. Those are probably two detrimental things, wouldn't you think?
0: Well, absolutely. And it was, I mean, Moskowitz also said that in his interview last night, that there's a lot of Cuban Americans in his district that will not even listen to these candidates because of their affiliation with this pro-Castro organization. So, I mean, look, you have someone like El Sayed, going back to Michigan, he's someone who was affiliated with the Bernie Sanders movement when he first ran for statewide office in 2018. He spoke out in favor of defunding the police on podcasts and several interviews that have been on tape and have been circulating, and certainly it's a position he's switched on, but he's going to have to defend why he believed that in the first place. And then you have the anti-Semitism and the views on Israel that have been well outside the mainstream, and it's costing him with Democrats, Jewish Democrats in particular, in a big Senate race that Democrats need to win to win back the Senate majority. So, I mean, this is the bundle that these candidates are embracing when they lock hands with the DSA and they accept their involvement inside the tent. And Democrats want to say, well, we're a big tent and we have moderates and we have socialists. But when you tolerate and even indulge these extreme positions, it's going to have significant political down ballot consequences on the more moderate and the more mainstream parts of your coalition. And it's a reason why you have a party in the first place. You can say what we believe in, what we don't believe in. And the fact that they're tolerating these extreme views and saying it's part of the big tent just tells you how radical and how extreme the movement has gotten.
1: So I want you to hear what Senator John Ossoff had an interesting thing to say about Donald Trump. He thought that he would just bring up one of his assistants, Natalie. And that has been the number one story. What are you talking about? The average person doesn't know who she is. If we have to deal with the White House, you know who she is. You know, I was dedicated assistant, unbelievable, 24 hours. So John Ossoff thought he'd bring it up and tries to justify it. Cut 20.
4: We're in wartime. The commander-in-chief has mired us in this geopolitical disaster. People have lost their lives. Our naval logistics are frayed. The global energy system is in crisis. And he retreats into this bubble of West Wing aides who are his security blanket to make him feel good about himself.
1: So the West Wing aide, he's talking about Natalie Harp. He's trying to justify saying, what do you think he's up to with that?
0: Well, you know, increasingly in our kind of media ecosystem, saying something crazy or going low gets you the attention you need. And we all know that John Ossoff not only is running in a big race for the Senate for his reelection, but also is a possible rumored about presidential candidate for 2028. So the more you kind of portray yourself in a more, you know, extreme fashion, the more attention you get in the Democratic ecosystem, in the media ecosystem. I thought it was notable, though, that the mention of Natalie Harp did go too far, by according to a lot of Democrats who have been you know, favoring the Ossoff message and have boosted his candidacy, but boosted his possible presidential candidacy. But even David Axelrod last night said, boy, I like John Ossoff and I've been a supporter of his. This was not the right message to send. So there is a big backlash that, I don't want to say a big backlash, but there are Democrats that understand this is not good for Ossoff's political career to be seen as a kind of a purveyor of that kind of, you know, in the dirt politics. And look, the Democrats are, they used to, what did Michelle Obama say? When they go low, we go high. Well, the new mantra of the Democratic Party is, when they go low, we go even lower. And that's what Ossoff was basically.
1: But it was unprovoked. I mean, the president wasn't bringing up Ossoff. It seemed just come out of left field. But if you could look at Gavin Newsom, there was a feeling that he was making some progress. But Gavin Newsom fighting against Trump, who he's not going to be running against, has got minimum impact. It gets you some news and maybe some people on the left, like, and Robert De Niro might feel good about it. But what about your career? If you want to know exactly what Axelrod said, he says, he came out, Axelrod said, where is it? He said, Axelrod's key assessment, they juiced the virility of, I'm sure, probably thrilled some of his base who figured out was just giving Trump a taste of his own medicine. But they distracted and detracted from the power of his message, which was saying that Trump was spending too much time working on the White House, not enough time working for the American people. So it was a takedown, everyone high five, saying with Natalie, hanging out with Natalie, we're a security blanket. And people talk about it, but they're not really talking about it in a bright way, especially because Ossoff is in a red state and he's got a liberal voting record and he's up by 5 to 10 points. Why would he not focus on his race?
0: Well, I think he thinks he's got the race in the bag, which is always foolish to do. Look at someone like Vindman in Florida. When you think you have the race locked up, you often can get surprised. But I think he feels comfortable enough in the reelection and is, you know, buying into the headlines and the scuttlebutt that he could be a serious presidential candidate. Now, I think Ossoff is much more comfortable doing these set pieces where he has a pre-scripted attack line that plays well on social media, but I haven't seen him do many interviews. I don't know where he stands on a whole lot of issues. He's sort of this is someone who was sort of the afterthought when he first ran for the Senate. It was Warnock that was the star, and Ossoff was the second fiddle, and barely won that first Senate election. And you know, now he's trying to find ways to get national attention, and this is a cheap way of doing it. I think that once the bright lights shine on John Ossoff more, if he does decide to run for president, he's not going to get this kind of pass, and he's already feeling the heat because he made a pretty dumb, ill-advised attack on Trump that's now backfiring on him.
1: Some say he's getting gains because people are talking about him, but I agree with you. Josh, what about Hamas and Israel? Are you starting to think that there might be something unique about this situation?
0: Maybe there are some things they're doing? I mean, it requires the U.S. to take Hamas at its word that they're going to demilitarize, and the debate has always been who goes first, right? Does Hamas demilitarize and do what they need to do first before Israel withdraws its troops from the yellow zone, you know, the part of the territory in the Gaza Strip? Hamas has not shown any indication that they're willing to lay down their arms and actually, you know, give up power. So as long as that's the case, Israel's going to rightly view them as a national security threat to their own country, and they're going to need to respond accordingly.
1: Yeah, it looks like there's 400 miles worth of tunnels that got to be destroyed, too, some of which have been destroyed, and some we don't even know where they go to. But I did find out that there's legitimate progress on an international force to go in there. So I said, okay, we're not moving unless there's something internationally happening. And, well, IDF would move if someone else came in, and there was a public display of giving up the weapons. Now, would it be a lie, or would it be all? There's always going to be a question on that, but this shows progress on a peace plan that all sides do not want to tick off the president. President had Jared Kushner talk to Hamas. You know, he's in constant contact with the IDF and, you know, the surrounding neighbors, where they stand.
0: Yeah, look, I think there may have been some small progress made. One thing that I've seen on the Israeli side is that there's an orange zone and a yellow zone, and so Israel's withdrawn, I think, or hasn't used military action in a small slice of disputed land in the Gaza Strip that Israel was managing not that long ago. But look, the fundamentals challenge is Hamas is still in control of a good slice of Gaza, and there's a U.S. recognized terrorist group, and until they're gone, it's hard to see any real progress being made, even though, yes, you're right, there's small steps that have been achieved.
1: All right, Josh, thanks so much. Josh Krauschauer, appreciate you weighing in. When we come back, we'll open up the phones, 1-866-408-7669. Read some of your email. Brian Kilmeade Show.
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5: NBC News Radio, I'm Scott Carr. The FAA says it's monitoring the severe storm slamming more than 32 million people from southern Connecticut to Virginia, including New York City, Philadelphia, and Baltimore. Ground stops have been issued at several airports, including New York's JFK, LaGuardia, and Newark airports. An Albany, New York woman's accused of pledging allegiance to ISIS and plotting an attack on that state's Capitol building in Albany. FBI agents say 35-year-old Jessica Bowie wanted to blow up the Capitol and kill lawmakers working inside. She's been arrested and charged for attempting to provide material support to ISIS. Federal health officials say more than 430 cases of salmonella infections across 32 states have now been linked to eating certain kinds of jalapeno peppers. The CDC says the outbreak has led to at least 57 hospitalizations. There have been no reported deaths. Scott Carr, NBC News Radio.
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7: Matthew.
8: Sorry.
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9: I know that a lot of times, Mom, it might not seem like I'm listening to you, but I am. 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And what you say really does matter to me.
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1: Is your goal in trying to re-engage with Chairman Kim still denuclearization? And what makes you think you could be successful now when you weren't?
2: Well, I don't want to talk about that, but I do have a good

0: relationship with Kim Jong-un, as you know, you've seen. He didn't like Biden. He didn't like Obama. He didn't like anybody, but he likes me. And I like, I, you know, I just got along with him very good. We had great meetings. We speak. And I think our nation and I think other nations, frankly, whether it's Japan or South Korea, they're a lot safer if I'm president than if somebody else is president.
1: I agree. No doubt about it, but doesn't help on midterm elections. For some reason, foreign policy never scores. Just ask George H.W. Bush that. He didn't get four more years, and he didn't do well in the midterms. But that's what he's talking about, and no doubt about it. North Korea, South Korea is interesting, because North Korea said, okay, yep, yeah, have great memories of President Trump, Kim Jong-un, but we have no interest in talking about a nuclear program, and we don't really care that you scaled back the South Korean military exercises. All right. I don't know why we keep doing it. We need to keep doing those exercises, sending the message, using Japan, Philippines, and South Korea to let China know something happens with Taiwan, we're going to help Taiwan, and it's going to be significant. Nicholas in New Jersey. Hey, Nicholas.
2: Hi, Brian. 2 points real quick. One is I've been a Republican my own life, and I've voted for Trump all three times, but I really can't support him if he refuses to lose the war. I mean, he's losing the war. He's not winning the war. And Republicans, in my opinion, have their own extremists. Why are they not supporting John Cornyn in Texas? He's a perfectly fine Republican.
1: I was for it, too, but they thought that Paxton was more MAGA.
2: Right. That's the problem. We have to realize that we have our own extremists. We're calling out the Democrats for the Democratic Socialists, but these guys like Paxton are extreme on the right. And that's why Cittarelli lost in New Jersey, because he didn't distance himself from Trump. Thank you. I'll listen to your opinion, but that's
1: I think New Jersey is a lot different than Texas. I think if Ken Paxton loses because he's lazy, he's not raising money, he's got to be everywhere. And number two is he's got personal issues. And if the people of Texas don't want somebody with a messy divorce and other things, they're not going to vote for him. But they keep voting for him attorney general. They fend off some really good people to keep that spot, including George P. Bush. So if he's that popular, he's got to win. But he has got to learn to work. Remember, Ted Cruz won by 2.5% of the vote, and he worked 24 hours a day.
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6: We've all been there, in a meeting where someone interrupts us while we're speaking. 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This lets the person know you were paying attention, and they will often continue with their thought. Not only is this technique respectful, but it's also an improvement in communication and can leave a positive impression in any situation. Remember to apologize and show that you're truly interested in what they have to say.
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8: NBC News, I'm Dave Packer. A charter plane with eight people on board crashed in a remote area of western Alaska, says a federal official. A search and rescue operation is underway. An Albany woman appeared in federal court on terrorism charges today. The FBI arrested 35-year-old Jessica Bowie, saying she planned to attack the New York State Capitol building.
9: FBI officials say they became aware of Bowie after she was active on social media, allegedly posting increasingly radical comments. They say on May 28th, Bowie allegedly swore allegiance to the leader of ISIS, becoming a member. Then the FBI set up a sting where at least three undercover informants posing as Islamic radicals say they made contact with Bowie. She allegedly discussed executing the plot, including what would happen if she encountered police.
8: ABC's Pierre Thomas. Jurors in the Duane Keevy D. Davis murder trial spent the day listening to a 2008 recording in which prosecutors say Davis admitted having a role in the murder of rapper Tupac Shakur. This is ABC News. Sources tell ABC News that the FBI seized former Democratic Congressman Eric Swalwell's electronic devices as part of an ongoing criminal investigation. ABC's Perry Russum has more.
10: Sources tell ABC News former Congressman Eric Swalwell was served a warrant by federal agents Saturday night at San Francisco International Airport. They seized his laptop and his iPhone. The next day, agents searched his home in Washington, D.C. The California Democrat, once a rising star, resigned in disgrace amid accusations of sexual misconduct. Sources tell ABC News the criminal investigation centers around allegations of sexual assault. Swalwell has denied ever assaulting anybody.
8: The mayor of Omaha, Nebraska, announced police officers assigned to the city's largest public school district will not be using shock gloves. Omaha Public School Superintendent had requested Tuesday that school resource officers no longer use the gloves, which can deliver painful electric shocks to subdue people and are used by some ICE agents in some jails. Dave Packer, ABC News.
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13: Whether you're working in an office or from home, Danny Johnson, a wellness physical therapist, suggests taking breaks every 30 to 45 minutes throughout your day to do some simple stretches.
14: Our bodies can get stiff. You know, we're always kind of in this hunched over position when we're at our desks and working. So we really want to open up our chest. One way to do that is just by doing some simple shoulder rolls. So just bringing the shoulders back and down. Another really great activity that you can do just using a wall is just coming to the wall, putting the back of your hands up on the wall, and just sliding your hands up and down nice and slow.
13: Danny says your desk can be a great exercise tool.
14: Simply by putting your hands on the desk and stretching out, so you're moving your bottom back, bringing your arms forward.
13: Whether you try one of these stretches or simply take a break to go for a walk, Danny says all movement counts. For the Mayo Clinic News Network, I'm Dee Dee Steepen.
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5: Thanks so much for being here, everybody. It's the Brian Kilmeade Show right in Midtown Manhattan, around the country, around the world, where I'm continuing to pursue this story. Why am I the only one in a suit in Midtown? I really believe I walk to Penn Station often, or I'm going to Grand Central often, and I'm really starting to look around now. I mean, I'm literally walking down Madison Avenue. I don't see anybody in suits. There's people. I got to walk in the street. There's so many people, but nobody's working. Or in a white-collar job. And it's a little concerning because New York City is supposed to be the financial center of the world. And I'm walking to the J.P. Morgan building, which is the finest building I've ever seen. If I can get people in a suit there, are they even wearing them at all? Doug Schoen's going to be with me shortly. And the great Gary Sinise, actor, founder, and chairman of the Gary Sinise Foundation, is also going to be here with a big announcement. So let's get to the big three.
6: Number three.
7: They called yesterday and they gave us the points that we had to have. Very fair deal for both. But our farmers are going to be thrilled. Our manufacturers are going to be thrilled. And basically, we have no tariffs going into Canada anymore.
5: So that is President Trump bearing the hatchet. Could our frenemy, Canada, finally understand we need a balanced trade relationship? Indications are the answer is yes. We will see what it means for big and small business.
6: Number two.
8: The Iranians are running out of assets and options. I think the Iranians are trying to continue to drag this out. They're wary of increased military consequences. They are struggling with the economic consequences.
5: Yep, there you go. That is Colonel Mike Jerrigan. Hurry up and wait. President lets Treasury do the fighting versus Iran as massive sanctions spread the pain and UAE weighs in and comes on our side hard.
6: Number one.
9: If you look at the amount of members that are coming to the House that are DSA, it's 5%. They're not the Democratic Party. I think the Democratic Party needs to step up and speak out. That is not how we're going to win the House. It's not how we're going to win the Senate.
5: Jared Moskowitz is singing my song today when he came to Fox and Friends. DSA not okay with the Dems. Even if they are not spending big money, leadership endorsements are not stopping this movement, which is now fighting Donald Trump's foreign policy while saluting communist Castro. We see what it means for November. Doug Schoen, you join us now, former Clinton advisor, a very logical, moderate Democrat who wishes there were more like him, as do I, running for office and actually in place outside people like John Fetterman. Doug, welcome back.
10: Thank you so much, Brian.
5: All right, so first off, because I know you have a passion for foreign policy. I know you wrote a book on Venezuela and the rise of Hugo Chavez. I was stunned to see. Now, I know that sometimes when people speak up here, it gets traction worldwide, but rarely do we see our congressmen and women travel the world and talk out against our foreign policy. You got Claire Valdez, Darylisa Avila Chavilet, Chris Rabb, Adam Hamawi. He's the one who was an advisor to the blind sheikh, radical extremists, visiting this Central America, this Uruguay socialist conference to let them know that they're against Donald Trump's foreign policy, which is bringing democracy to Central and South America and not ignoring our backyard. I mean, that is extremely damaging. And I think, especially with their message, isn't, hey, let's be better friends. The message is go back to socialism and communism.
10: Brian, it's why what Jared Moskowitz told you is exactly right. these democratic socialists are not Democrats.

0: They're socialists, and they don't stand for the values that we as Americans of all parties have been brought up to share. And I do not want my elected representatives, whoever they may be, going to foreign countries, denouncing our country, denouncing our values, and denouncing our foreign policy. To me, that's pretty axiomatic.
1: Yeah, I mean, it's not like, well, I like France better than Germany. This is like, I like socialism better than democracy. Stop spreading it. And Jayapal is saying, is probably the loudest in saying that she's against the so-called modern-day Monroe Doctrine, which they playfully call the Donroe Doctrine. She is dead set against it. She wants our hands off. My goodness, one of the biggest complaints for past presidents, Democrat and Republican, has been, why don't we pay more attention to our own hemisphere? I thought this was one thing that would be immune from Democratic criticism.
0: Brian, I am old enough to remember John F. Kennedy's inaugural address in 1960, where he spoke of the Alliance for Progress and the need to reach out in our hemisphere to promote democratic values everywhere. I believe he was right then. I believe that approach is right now. And I am very pleased that we beat the far left in elections, we who support capitalism, and those who were against, in some of these nations, not all, but some, a countenancing of narco-terrorism. So I stand with the United States, and I stand with the propagation of democratic values.
1: Sadly, the city we're both in, I believe you're in New York, is represented by people who don't feel what you just said, Doug. Claire Valdez said this. She's a New York State Assembly member who is a congressional candidate likely to win. Said, we need a foreign policy built on international solidarity and cooperation, not imperialism, war, and extraction. The threats we face from climate change to mass displacement to the rise of fascism don't stop at our borders. Neither can our response. So, you know, she thinks that when Uruguay, when Venezuela, when Bolivia, when Colombia, Chile, and soon, I hope, Brazil flip to a more of a democratic representative government, it's a bad thing. So that's the last thing I wanted to say about it. But I'm just stunned that she put that in black and white.
0: She's saying she's against America and American values.
1: So if you are a Democrat right now and you want to get the majority, and you know there's going to be at least six or seven socialists that are going to be sitting next to you, and if the majority with those six socialists in your party gives you the majority, how do you deal with that if you're Akeem Jeffries? Can you stop it now, or is it too late?
0: I think it may be too late, but I think after the election, you say to the socialists who will be elected, the six or seven that you hypothesize, I think, correctly, you say, you're either going to toe the line or we're not going to have you as part of the caucus, because I don't want a Democratic majority predicated on the balance of power being held by those who do not support our country, our values, and our system of economic leadership.
1: So here's what Jared Moskowitz said about the leadership and what they need to do. Cut eight.
2: I think the Democratic leadership needs to speak out against the DSA agenda. Okay, again, no Senate. We're just going to get rid of the Senate. You know, no prisons, no borders, you know, this idea of embracing a Fidel Castro. I think the Democratic leadership needs to speak out against it because, yes, you know, primary stuff is we're in the general election now. And this is not what general election voters want. But I will tell you, there is a economic populist movement to the DSA. And we got to recognize that we got to talk about how people are struggling to afford the American way of life.
1: So you can you do both? Tell me how.
0: The way you do it is to address people's concern about affordability through things like a fair tax system, tax cuts where appropriate, stimuli for small business, promotion of economic growth, indexing of capital gains, giving the system a chance to work, and trying to succeed most of all in the war in Iran. To me, the question is not, are you for or against the war, but how do we best go forward to achieve our objectives? I think the Democratic Party has become the party of no, not the party of constructive engagement.
1: So, for example, one of these women that just won, one of these candidates that just won, Angie Dixon, Nixon, that just won the nomination over Alexander Vindman in Florida, came out and said, we want a nationwide freeze in rents. Nationwide freeze in rents, as if we just get better landlords, we'll have better housing. Does anyone play this out? If you freeze all rents in all districts, in all cities, in all states, that's going to be impossible to sustain, to keep up with maintenance. And in order, you're not going to get more housing if you freeze rents.
0: Well, not only are you not going to get more housing, you're going to change our economic system because we don't have state central planning. We don't have, we have a federal system, and it is not for a U.S. senator or any national elected official to determine what our economic policy should be on a national basis. You want to advocate, as Mondani's doing in New York, for rent freeze for stabilized apartments. I oppose it, but I at least believe he has the power to do it. But again, we are not in a system where U.S. senators and U.S. congressmen by fiat change our economic arrangements and our economic system.
1: So I want to bring you to something else. So John Ossoff, people thought, would have trouble keeping his seat, but it looks like Michael Collins is having trouble stay within single digits of him. So they're now pushing Ossoff as a presidential candidate. So he looks the part, wears the tight shirts and the tight jackets. And after giving a speech calling out Donald Trump, Gavin Newsom style, he added, and by the way, he referred us for fly around the country with Natalie, as if his assistant he's having some affair with. People were outraged. I am personally. I've watched him for 6 years, work with her. She's unbelievably diligent, hardworking, got the respect of everyone in the White House. You might not like how dedicated she is, but no one thought, why would you bring this up? Among the people that are outraged by it, have skeptical on it and wonder why he said it, was David Axelrod, said, you have a great message. Why are you bringing her name up? And then here's Jen Psaki with Ossoff. I think she's surprising him. Watch.
3: The reason I asked about Natalie Harp is because it's kind of raised this question out there, more questions about her. He is surrounded by sycophants, no question. I just talked about that. But you specifically mentioned her, and I just wonder why.
4: Well, I've heard this particular aide referred to as his security blanket. And I think we could say that about any number of the senior aides in the White House. They're not telling him what he needs to hear. They're telling him what he wants to hear. And the nation is at war, and we cannot afford that. We need a team in the White House. We need folks at the State Department, at the Defense Department, in the United States Congress, who take their jobs seriously.
1: And she went back and forth two or three times with him on that. What do you think about his explanation?
0: Well, it doesn't pass the smell test, Brian. I mean, what is the point in our system where, as Ossoff suggests, he has policy differences with the president? Why wouldn't he want to articulate those differences rather than attacking the president and his aide personally in an unfounded and arguably specious way? You know, I'm offended by it.
1: Yeah. It's just like a left turn. Of course, people are going to defend it, and they'll say, well, maybe you should just let it be. Well, if you let it be, it makes it seem like there's something going on. So if you attack back, people say, why are you elevating it, but you can't win? I just think there's a responsibility. If I start working for the government now, not only am I going to get subpoenaed, I'm not making a ton of money, I'm working 60, 70 hours a day, and now my name's been sullied. They're hunting down his brother and family members to get comments on this. And that's not why you're supposed to go for government. I mean, there's a reason why you go for elected office. You're a public figure. Others just want to serve. I don't even think she's making six figures to do this. And every time I walk in the White House or I see him at an event, and I'm lucky enough to do have access, all she's doing is working. Carries around a printer, printing things out, intercepting different calls, helping things out. And by the way, could not be more forward-leaning in terms of understanding messages and getting things out and clarifying for me personally.
0: Brian, I think our politics is suffering from what I have heard called the politics of personal destruction. I don't like it when my party does it, the other party does it. I certainly think this attack makes no sense. And it's one of the reasons why I tell young people who are interested in politics to give it a second thought, or government, because it subjects you to not only lower pay than you might get in the private sector, but to these kind of attacks, which are unfounded and unfair.
1: Yeah, I guess see what happened. Now, Doug, I asked you last time if you could just name a couple of men or women that you hope run for president, that you or would you think would be leading contenders. Can you give us a couple?
0: I would say Mark Kelly, Steve Beshear, certainly would fit.
1: Governor of Kentucky, Senator from Arizona.
0: You're right, exactly. Those are, Mark Kelly would probably be my first choice at this point. I'm not clear he's going to run. I'm not clear he could get the nomination. But we need a centrist Democrat who has broad appeal. We haven't had one of those in a very, very long time.
1: And I'm going to throw this out at you. Some expert, political expert said the best thing to happen to Democrats would be not to win the House. And I followed up and I said, why? And they said, because they're going to be obsessed with Trump, of subpoenaing his family, trying to impeach him, and it's going to keep them totally sidetracked instead of just looking at 28. So if he holds the chambers, they're going to be forced to look ahead, and that'll be the best thing for the party. What do you think about that theory?
0: Well, I think there's a certain amount of truth to that, because I think the Democrats, particularly in the House, are going to investigate before legislating. The other side of it is, if the Republicans control, as they do now, all branches of government, that gives the Democrats a clearer target for 2028.
1: Absolutely. Doug Schoen, thanks so much.
0: Thank you so much, Brian.
1: Back in a moment.
5: Both sides, all opinions. It's Brian Kilmeade.

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0: 6 a.m. with Michael DelGiorno, to 9 a.m. with Glenn Beck, noon with Clay and Buck, 3 with Sean Hannity, 6 with Jesse Kelly, Tony Katz at 9 p.m., followed by Brian Kilmeade at 10. At this point, if you miss a moment,
1: I love it.
0: You have no one to blame but yourself.
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4: Do you know what happens during a stroke? Did you know that there are different kinds of strokes? What would you do if you thought you or someone else was having a stroke? Is it important to call the ambulance? 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
5: These people are crazy, I'm telling you. They're crazy. We're lucky we have a country. With people like this, Democrats are destroying our country, but we've stopped it just in the nick of time, didn't we?

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1: AI data centers waste millions of gallons of water. 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

So that is a Liquid Death commercial led by Jason Kelce, not Travis Kelce's brother, long retired, about 2 or 3 years now. And that's their new push to get on the populist movement of trying to hate data centers. And some Republicans and Democrats are afraid to bring it up. And just actually saying, pee into a cup, drink this stuff, pee into a cup, and pour it on data centers. 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
1: I'm Janice Turkell. The investigation of sexual misconduct by former Congressman Eric Swalwell picks up steam. Federal agents have seized electronic devices from Swalwell and searched his Washington home. Dennis Franks is a retired FBI special agent.
2: It's not usual in my experience that a member of Congress is going to be investigated for just sexual assault charges. It's more of a state, local jurisdictional issue in matter, but there's either something deeper or other reasons for this significance of activity.
1: Swalwell, a Democrat from California, announced his resignation from Congress in April.

0: April after sexual assault and misconduct allegations, which he has denied. There's a big settlement in a class action lawsuit connected to baby formula.
1: Abbott says it's reached a $670 million settlement with three law firms to resolve legal claims by 2,000 people who alleged harms relating to the company's specialty formulas for preterm infants. In 2024, a jury in St. Louis found Abbott's infant formula caused an Illinois girl to develop a dangerous bowel disease. Abbott had been appealing that verdict to Missouri Supreme Court. About 1,000 similar lawsuits have been filed against Abbott, which makes Similac formulas, and Mead Johnson, which manufactures Enfamil formulas. Bill Rakoff, Worldwide News Network.
0: In New York State, a woman faces charges for allegedly attempting to bomb the state capitol building in Albany. Craig Tremaroli is the special agent in charge of the local FBI field office.
2: In her own words, as alleged in the criminal complaint, she said, quote, "I want to destroy as much of the building as possible and kill the senators while they are meeting. I want them to lose a lot of important documents as well."
0: The suspect has been identified as 35-year-old Jessica Bowie, a Muslim convert. She is being held without bail pending her next court appearance. A New Jersey teenager has dropped her claims against the owners of Instagram, Facebook, YouTube, and Snapchat. This comes amid Meta's trial in California, in which several states are suing the company, alleging that the parent company of Instagram and Facebook failed to properly protect kids online. An attorney for the 15-year-old girl says she simply wants to resume her life. She had previously settled with TikTok. Will news of the settlement affect the trial? Legal analysts say they don't think so. The so-called Chucky suspect has been identified. Philadelphia police say 22-year-old Zymir Hughes is the man who allegedly likes to wear a Chucky doll mask and harass women. This is the Worldwide News Network.
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4: Got back pain? You're definitely not alone.
5: The majority of the population, the overwhelming majority of people, will experience back or neck pain at some point in their lives.
4: Dr. Mo Biden is a spine surgeon at Mayo Clinic and says there's a reason so many of us have back problems.
5: There's many joints in the back, and each of them can degenerate and can cause pain. In addition, as we age, we utilize our back and our neck more and more.
4: Dr. Biden says pinpointing the exact source of the pain and finding the best way to fix it can be tricky, but not hopeless.
5: Generally, something can be done to help, and usually starting with non-operative measures.
4: He says in many cases, ice packs, heat packs, physical therapy, or injections can take care of the problem. Other times, surgery is the only thing that can alleviate the pain. But Dr. Biden says you do have some control in avoiding back problems.
5: Strengthening of the musculature around the back, those are important areas to help prevent back pain and to help slow down the rate of degeneration.
4: For the Mayo Clinic News Network, I'm Jason Howland.
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0: He's so busy, he'll make your head spin. It's Brian Kilmeade.
1: Hey, welcome back. It's always great to have Gary Sinise on, actor, founder, and president of and chairman of the Gary Sinise Foundation, especially 25 years since the 9/11 attacks and what he's done for men and women in the battle who are waiting to maybe go to battle again as we wait to see what's happening with Iran. Gary Sinise, welcome back.
2: Hey, thanks for having me, Brian.
1: Gary, what are your reflections as we come up on 9/11, 25 years? How has your life changed?
2: Oh, I was tremendously impacted by that day. In 2019, I wrote a book called Grateful American. You graciously supported me when I that book came out. And in the book, there's a chapter called Turning Point. And that chapter is really the September 11th chapter and what happened to me, personally, after that terrible day and the turning point that was for me to go into a level of service that I hadn't imagined prior to that. But that event was so profoundly impactful. The images, the people I met afterwards, the organizations that popped up in reaction to that event, the troops deploying, all the different things, going on USO tours, everything. It really changed my life, and it was indeed a turning point and really the basis for what happened, years later when I founded the Gary Sinise Foundation.
1: And the Lieutenant Dan Band, we know that, and we know you're playing, and the foundation, how it's grown and taking care of soldiers who have been fighting for 20 years in Afghanistan and Iraq, correct?
2: Yeah, I know many, many folks who've been deployed multiple times over and over. They've lost friends. They've had buddies wounded. Families have lost loved ones. We've tried to just step in where we can at the Gary Sinise Foundation and provide services and support and just make sure that they know that they're appreciated and that we're not going to forget that they're out there and serving our country. We can never do enough for the men and women who defend us. So that's what the Gary Sinise Foundation is all about. We have multiple programs at the foundation. And really, as I look back at what happened after September 11th, the people that I met, the extraordinary people that I met, who were really just motivated like I was to do something, all of those ingredients just went into making the Gary Sinise Foundation. And now we're in our 16th year. We just celebrated our 15th anniversary.
1: So you also, just on 9/11, do you know what your will you'll be?
2: Yes, I live in Nashville now, Brian. I thought I'm going to stay home, be with the family on that day. But we do have teams that are deployed. We will have a team at Port Authority on that day in New York serving food, supporting on the day. Some of our people will be there. I'll actually be serving food to firefighters and police officers here in Nashville on that day, just in remembrance and honor of the men and women who serve our country and those who were affected by that terrible tragedy.
1: And Gary, you know, one thing we've seen, the recruiting went through the roof after 9/11. Then it was swayed for a while, but now it's booming again. There was a time in which we were kneeling during the national anthem. Now no one's doing that at all, and I think we've gotten through that period. Are you heartened by that? I mean, I'm not saying the polarization has ended, but I do think there's a feeling of patriotism in our country. Do you sense more of that?
2: I do. Look at the history of our country. You're a historian, Brian. You've written so many books about the history of the country. It ebbs and flows and goes up and down, and we're impacted by events and they change the course of what's happening and then we bounce back the other way. I remember after September 11th, the feeling of the nation just wanting to come together in such a profound way. We just wrapped our arms around each other. People were helping each other, raising their hands to go serve in various ways. And then remember, as time went on, as we got into the Iraq War, a little bit deeper into the Iraq War, things started to become kind of divided again, and we were divided. Then we came back together. We came back around. I feel like right now, as you say, I'm feeling a sense of strength. We're in our 250th year of this country, and I think a lot of people are celebrating that, even though, you know, of course, there's some people that don't like the country and all of that. But I think generally I'm feeling what you're feeling as well.
1: Especially the fact that you're in Tennessee. It certainly helps to have a feeling of patriotism there. So, Gary, I know, sadly, your son passed away a few years ago after a long illness. You discovered that he was even more of a musician than you thought. Can you talk about what you found and how you're trying to get word out about his music, your son, Mac?
2: Oh, gosh, Brian, thank you for asking. It's my son, Max Anise, was a great composer, great drummer, a great musician, went to USC Music School, graduated with honors from there, went off and toured the world with bands playing and composing music and whatnot. He eventually came to work for the Gary Sinise Foundation. He was always kind of a little, Dad, that's your thing, you do your thing, I don't know. But he started to get kind of tired of being on the road. I said, why don't you dip your toe in the water a little bit at the foundation and see how you like it? Well, he did that, and he fell in love with the mission. He's always, you know, he's grown up around me doing a lot of this stuff, but he really fell in love with the mission and came to work for the foundation and just loved it. He was writing some music for us for some of our videos and whatnot, but serving the mission in whatever way he could. And in 2018, he was diagnosed, unfortunately, with this very rare cancer called chordoma. I mean, have you ever heard of it, Brian?
1: Not until I read about your son's illness, your son getting it.
2: Yeah, you know, it's so rare that it's like maybe 300 people in the U.S. are diagnosed with this cancer per year. Sometime, you know, about 70% of the time, like other cancers, they can go in, they remove the initial tumor, and they're good margins and everything's clear and it's cured. But about 30% of the time it comes back. And that's what happened to Mac. It came back, and then he's into a fight with a cancer that there's no cure for. So they kept trying multiple drugs on him, surgeries, radiation. He eventually lost the feeling from his chest down. He could move his arms, but he couldn't play drums anymore. He couldn't do any of that. He was kind of, you know, in a wheelchair and a hospital bed at home. I mean, he really was disabled by the cancer. And the last year of his life, 2023, he hadn't been thinking about cancer at all, and he decided, hey, there's this piece of music I wrote in college. I never finished it. I want to try to finish it. And he went back to work on it, Brian, in the spring of 2023. By the summer, he and a buddy of his, Oliver Schnee, came together. They were composing pals at school. They finished the song and went into the studio, and that led to an entire album of music that was finished just 2 weeks before he died. He died on January 5th, 2024. And then, Brian, I started to find all this additional music that he wrote and tucked away in his laptop and his Dropbox files. And there was so much of it and so much good music that I called his buddy Oliver and I said, we got to do another record. So the first record is called Resurrection and Revival. And the second record is Resurrection and Revival Part 2. And then I started to find more music last year, and we made a third record, Resurrection and Revival Part 3. This is all music that came out of his laptop. He just wrote it and tucked it away, and it's beautiful, beautiful music. The vinyl records are for sale at the Gary Sinise Foundation on our website, with all the proceeds going to support the mission of the foundation. And I have a book coming out about Mac. You know, I've been doing two projects, music projects, Resurrection and Revival, and at the same time writing a book. I'm kind of, I guess I'm a little bit Brian Kilmeade here, just jumping multiple things all the time and getting a lot done at the same time. And the book comes out November 10th. I hope I can come back on.
1: Oh, absolutely.
2: Yeah. It's been, you know, having those projects, Brian, the music and the book, that has really helped me through a very, very difficult time after losing Mac.
1: I can imagine, too, it's therapeutic, and also you're doing something proactive to keep his memory alive.
2: Yeah. As a matter of fact, we're getting this the music produced around the country. The National Symphony Orchestra has played two of his compositions. The Nashville Symphony will be playing one of his pieces in early September. And next week, I'll be in Milwaukee doing two concerts at the Skylight Music Theater. Two concerts called Graceful Warrior. That's the name of the book. And I'll be narrating and talking a bit about Mac and the music. And we're hiring an orchestra, and they're going to be playing the music. And it's all to benefit the Skylight Music Theater in

0: Milwaukee.
1: Wow, that is fantastic. Oh, talk about multifaceted. That's going to be great. And the book is going to come out in a couple of months. So I imagine you have it back from the editor already, or it's still working on it.
0: You know what? It's going to print like tomorrow. I think they finally pulled it away from me. You know how it is. You keep wanting to change things and add things and tweak things. And I've been doing that. You know, I've been working on it for a couple of years, and now it's going to print, and its official release is November 10th, which is Mac's birthday. He would have been 36 on that day, wow. And we're going to release it on his birthday.
1: That is fantastic. Gary, I know you're semi-retired. You're picking projects that you want to act in, but as you look at your industry, you're not in Los Angeles anymore. I understand it. Where do you think the movie business is at right now? Between the streamers and the movies and the consolidations and Paramount being bought by Oracle, how healthy is your business?
0: Well, it's hard to know. I mean, it depends on who you talk to. I think, you know, I've talked to a lot of actors who are struggling. You know, they're struggling right now, even though there seems to be quite a bit of content out there. I mean, if you look at all the various platforms that are out there, there's multiple series being done. A lot of things are being done. But I know a lot of people that continue to, you know, fight to stay alive in the business. My managers and agents are, you know, as active as ever, it seems. So they're quite busy with a lot of their clients. So I think they would say, you know, while the business has changed, you know, there's upsides and downsides. Things are different. I've been out of it for a little while now. The last thing that I did was a television series called 13 Reasons Why. And I finished that. I did one season, their final season of that show, and it finished up December of 2019. And the following month, Mac had very, very serious surgery. And then he was in the hospital for 2 months. And then he came out for 2 months, went back in for 4 months with another surgery. And I just stepped away from the business and haven't really, haven't really looked for anything specific because I've been, you know, just focused on the caregiving and then, you know, the aftermath of losing my son. And will I go back to it? It all depends on the project. I'm available. And if the right thing comes along, you know, and it fits the lifestyle and all of that, I'll consider it. I did well, Brian. So that was a good thing. And I was able to afford to step away from the business to take care of my son and look after things there. God bless me with a good career, and I was able to do that.
1: Yep, you earned it. No one gave you anything. You started your own company in order to get the experience necessary and get the attention in order to get onto Broadway and to movies. Gary, if people want to download or get Mac's music, where do they go?
0: Oh, absolutely, Brian. Well, the vinyls, we benefit at the Gary Sinise Foundation from the sale of the vinyl records. And those can be purchased at GarySiniseFoundation.org. Resurrection and Revival, and then Part 2 and Part 3. So there's three records there. But you can download them on all the platforms, you know, iTunes, Amazon, Spotify, all those. You can download all three records, and I love it. There's over 60 pieces of music between the three records. So there's a lot of great stuff. Great stuff for movies. He wanted to write for movies. He really wanted to. That's what he really ultimately wanted to do. He was a great drummer, great player and everything. But I think ultimately Mac wanted to write for music, movies. So you will experience a bunch of orchestrations on these records that really feel like soundtrack, you know, like they should be on a soundtrack or something. And then there's rock tunes and jazz tunes. And he had a wide, you know, quite a variety of genres that he was interested in. And it's all evidenced in the music. So GarySiniseFoundation.org and download at all the digital platforms.
1: You got it. Gary, great to see you again. Congratulations on the move to the foundation and what you're doing to keep your son's name alive and well. And I look forward to your book in November. We'll have you back for sure.
0: Oh, Brian, thank you. And the book is actually in pre-sale right now, so you can just look it up on the internet. Graceful Warrior, the true story

0: a son, a father, and a family who carried each other through. And I'm looking forward to getting on the road and talking about it and sharing the music and sharing the story.
1: You got it. With people. Gary, thanks so much. I'll talk to you soon. We'll be.
0: You bet, Brian. Thank you.
1: Right back. Bye-bye. Don't move.
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9: NBC News Radio, I'm Scott Carr. The FAA says it's monitoring the severe storm slamming more than 32 million people from southern Connecticut to Virginia, including New York City, Philadelphia, and Baltimore. Ground stops have been issued at several airports, including New York's JFK, LaGuardia, and Newark airports. An Albany, New York woman's accused of pledging allegiance to ISIS and plotting an attack on that state's Capitol building in Albany. FBI agents say 35-year-old Jessica Bowie wanted to blow up the Capitol and kill lawmakers working inside. She's been arrested and charged for attempting to provide material support to ISIS. Federal health officials say more than 430 cases of salmonella infections across 32 states have now been linked to eating certain kinds of jalapeno peppers. The CDC says the outbreak has led to at least 57 hospitalizations. There have been no reported deaths. Scott Carr, NBC News Radio.
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0: brain.
1: A special hello to those of you watching from home and from the White House. But I do have some bad news for President Petty Roosevelt. That's all I'm going to say about you tonight, sweetheart. You got to realize it's time to hang up your wig and let Natalie tuck you in.
2: So, yeah, Rosie O'Donnell is hosting a show, and she loved to be associated with Donald Trump. I don't know anybody talking about it except when we play clips or other people play clips or Jimmy Kimmel talks about it. But Jimmy Kimmel gets about a 1.8, 1.4. Put it this way, everybody on Fox, first run, when they go repeat, it beats that. So Rosie O'Donnell, nobody cares about. I love the fact that she came back and thinks that Donald Trump's obsessed with her. It's absolutely the other way around. She's obsessed with Trump. It's ruined her career, ruined her life. She really has no life that I know of. So Jimmy Kimmel thinks it gets under Trump's skin. I don't even think he even understands that Jimmy Kimmel's on at night. And thankfully, he hasn't brought her up at all. I hope she fades away. I think that not that she didn't have talent. I remember her coming up and doing stand-up at comedy clubs on Long Island. And she did her VH1 show, which wasn't good. But then she got her own show, which got accolades, and then she went on to The View, where all she did was brawl with people and come unhinged on a regular basis to the point where no one could work with her, and she ends up going after Donald Trump, becoming obsessed, and ending up in Ireland. So, and Jimmy Kimmel takes the summer off. Nice gig if you can get it. So I'm not really sure if you can get it. Hey, go to BrianKilmeade.com. Pick up Uniting the States, The Six Crucial Moments That Forged the American Miracle. It comes out in October. And then go to BrianKilmeade.com. Find out what shows I'm going to be on, where it streams on Fox Nation, but you can see me in person. See you there.
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5: One of the higher functions that a human brain can engage with is the performance of music. As you master those instruments, there are certain connections that grow and get enhanced in the brain. The brain likes to be challenged. We know that the more languages you know, the less your risk of dementia, and music happens to be a language. Understanding music allows neurologists and neurosurgeons and neuroscientists to better understand the brain. It's a great way to better map the brain, both for enhancing safety of surgery, but also for exploring new avenues for new therapies for various conditions of the human brain, including degenerative diseases and memory problems. By understanding these pathways that contribute to musical memory and cognitive memory, this will allow us to solve the problems of degeneration like dementia, but also open new opportunities to enhance function.
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7: ABC News, I'm Dave Packer. Alaska Senator Lisa Murkowski offering her condolences after the FAA says a small plane, a Cessna 441, crashed in a remote western Alaska area near Cape Newenham Thursday. 8 people were on board. A search and rescue operation initiated, the FAA will investigate. An American woman accused of pledging allegiance to ISIS and planning an attack on the New York State Capitol building. The FBI arresting 35-year-old Jessica Bowie, charges of providing material support to ISIS. John Cohen, ABC News contributor and former Homeland Security official, says having a female terror suspect is rare, but not unheard of.
8: Typically, these types of plots are conducted by men. 98% of mass shootings are conducted by male offenders, but there are examples.
7: Severe weather up and down the East Coast Thursday.

0: Stay night in Dover, Delaware, a state of emergency after a suspected tornado caused extensive damage to two hotels and knocked out power across parts of the city. This is ABC News. As members of the administration warn of entering a new phase in the war with Iran, word that a Navy aircraft carrier is coming home. ABC's Rachel Scott has more.
1: After 272 days at sea, the 5,000 sailors and Marines on the USS Lincoln are finally heading home. As the war dragged on, conditions on board deteriorating. Sailors' family members telling the Military Times at least two sailors tried to jump overboard. President Trump has dismissed concerns.
2: Has the deployment gone on too long?
3: No. Not nearly long enough.
1: The war now about to enter month seven.
0: Iran's foreign minister strongly condemning President Trump's new threat of economic sanctions on the country. The U.S. Army's 9th Brigade Engineer Battalion is offering a special incentive for troops who reenlist soon for extra days off in November, timed to the release of the video game Grand Theft Auto 6. Dave Packer, ABC News.
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10: Third is the automatic foods. 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
10: They resemble real food, but it's the chemicals and processing we put in these foods that make them now able to be transported and last a long time, but they aren't that healthy for us.
9: 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For the Mayo Clinic News Network, I'm Vivian Williams.
11: It only takes minutes for temperatures to reach critical levels, leading to heat stroke and even death for children and pets, or anyone else left unattended inside the car, even if the window is cracked. 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

You know, Matt and Pete set that all up perfectly. They did exactly what they were supposed to do. So let me just screw it up.

0: This is Joe Niagara. For the next 5 hours, you'll hear hit records on WIBG. From now to 12 midnight, Niagara calls. I put down a wailing pound of sound.
1: What's wrong with me? Why would I do that? What's wrong with me? Ladies and gentlemen, for the next 4 big hours, conspiracies, UFOs, mysteries, trouble with your school, sexo, whatever you can imagine. This is an emporium of marginal radio content, starting with Ross Coulthart from News Nation, live in Sydney, Australia. Ross is surrounded by beautiful women. He's in Sydney, Australia, our expert on conspiracies and mysteries. Welcome, Mr. Coulthart.
2: I'm flattered by your impressions of where I am, Walter. I wish I was surrounded by beautiful women, but yes, you're right. Bondi Beach does have a high quotient
1: amazing,
2: of gorgeous girls.
1: Amazing women.
2: I thought I'd talk to you this evening, Walter, about a phenomenon that has been perpetual across the United States, but particularly in the Midwest, which has reared its ugly head yet again. And it's one of the most enduring natural mysteries and source of great conspiracy theories, the phenomenon of cattle mutilations. So as you would know, right across parts of America for many, many years, ranchers have been reporting the weird phenomenon of cattle completely exsanguinated, no blood, but often no visible injuries. Their bodies are just completely drained of blood. And this isn't some idle speculation. This has been reported and recorded by FBI investigations and by local ranchers themselves and also by civilian investigators. And what characterizes these so-called mutilations often is the phenomenon where, in some cases, the tissue, all of the tissue, not just bits of the tissue, you find animals that are not only completely exsanguinated, but their heads have been completely stripped of flesh. You literally have a normal-looking cow up to the base of the neck, and then from much of the neck upwards, every single piece of tissue, the eyeballs, the flesh, even the difficult bits of flesh in between the tendons, they've all literally just been removed. And all you see is a glistening, moist skull. Now, there are very recent reports from Montana, the Chouteau County in Big Sandy, Montana, in early August. A cow was found dead with its face area skinned and the tongue removed, and this is very, very common. But the most interesting one is in the San Luis Valley in Colorado, which is an absolute hotbed of cattle mutilations. If you go back over 40, 50 years, San Luis Valley is where it's always been happening. There are 10,000 cases going back decades involving a cluster of cattle mutilations across the Midwest. And in mid-August, just about a week ago, ranchers reported a cattle mutilation on a property where photos and

video evidence presented in a forum. And again, it's the same phenomenon, classic pattern of clean cuts, organ and tissue removal, little or no blood. I mean, if you cut open an animal like a cow, massive animal, it's going to bleed. It's going to drip blood onto the area, the grass around, and you'd expect, if you went to that site and found the dead animal, you would expect to find a big pool of blood. I can tell you, in most of these cases, there is absolutely no blood. And I've interviewed a vet here in Australia, a veterinarian, who told me that he went to an area in northern New South Wales, about 10 hours drive from where I am, and the vet found a cow that was lying on its side, dead. It had no visible entry wounds. There was nothing on its body to indicate that it had been interfered with in any way whatsoever. So he did an autopsy. And as you would know, Walter, cows have three stomachs. They have a particular stomach inside them called the omasum, which some people call the Bible because it looks like a book. It's folds of tissue, and it looks a little bit like a soggy piece of book. And when he did the post-mortem, he cut the animal open, lifted aside the first stomach that was there, lifted aside the second stomach that was there, and he described to me how all he found where the omasum should be was a stub that had clearly been cut by some kind of electrocauterizing device. He said it was almost like a laser, and he couldn't explain it. And he said the most important and disturbing thing for him was he couldn't provide any explanation for how something could cauterize a wound in the way that was described and not leave any evidence of burning. You know, one of the interesting analyses that's been done by Linda Moulton Howe, who's a celebrated researcher. These cuts show evidence of high heat. The hemoglobin is cooked. You see cooked hemoglobin and collagen at the excision site, but there's no carbon residue that would typically be left by a laser or a cauterizing heat wand on carbon-based tissue like animal tissue. And the only explanation that some can give is that however these cuts were made, they were made extremely rapidly with no inflammatory cell response that would normally begin within minutes of trauma. And a lot of the times the FBI particularly has been very central in trying to downplay these mutilations, and they've asserted along with some experts that these are just normal animal scavenging events. And experienced ranchers, and indeed many sheriffs I've spoken to, have said that's complete nonsense, that known predators like coyotes, wolves, birds, they don't produce these kind of uniform, non-torn edges on thick animal hide or soft tissue. And the bloodlessness is the real issue. And these cases of bloodlessness go right back to a bull that was found in 1978 with near Dulce in New Mexico. And fortunately, it was investigated by scientists at the time. And it was the classic case where the blood was an unusually light pink color. And even though several days had passed since this animal had died, it hadn't clotted. And the interesting thing as well was that so many times when you find these animals, and this is what's reported in these latest cases, there's no footprints, there's no tire tracks, there's no predator tracks, there's not even any disturbed vegetation around the carcass, including in soft soil, mud or snow, where you'd expect to find these kind of signs. And this is often the case even when the animal's large and healthy. And it's interesting because the other thing you notice is, and this is something that's reported in these latest cases just this last couple of weeks, the carcasses are often left completely untouched by birds, flies, coyotes, or other scavengers after the discovery. Insects stay away, animals stay away, coyotes don't go and gnaw the body. And in one cluster back in 2023, scientists noticed that six animals that had been killed in this unusual way, no scavengers approached the bodies at any stage. And it's a real mystery. And the interesting thing, Walter, is it's starting to happen again, not just in America. It's happening in my country, in Australia as well. And it's part of, I think, a lifelong event that goes back decades. It's only been reported

0: in a great deal of detail since the Second World War. But one of the other common phenomena that characterizes a lot of these cases, and this is certainly the case here in Australia and certainly the case with a lot of these cases in the Midwest and the United States, often there are orbs seen by human witnesses in the area. People describe seeing orb-shaped lights, craft, hovering over the site. And if anyone of the Midnight Misfits is listening and they're a watcher of the Skywatcher Ranch episode, the Skinwatcher Ranch episode, they would know that Skinwalker Ranch, which is this notorious weird site ranch in Utah, which is owned by a billionaire called Brendan Fugel, they've long reported incidents of weird cattle mutilation where they find, again, completely exsanguinated cattle with organs removed. Often dreadful things like their genitals have been excised or their entire anal region has been almost surgically removed with such precision that there is no disturbance of any adjacent tissue that would normally be connected to that kind of tissue. I don't know why a little green man from Zeta Reticuli or whatever it is would come in and want to steal a cow's anus or genitals or udder or rectum, but basically that's what's happening. And the interesting thing is, it's happening again, Walter, that we're seeing an increase in the number of cattle mutilation events, and it's a mystery that's been around for literally hundreds of years.
1: And a conspiracy to keep it quiet. It's hard to imagine where these cows are mutilated with the population centers around them that it's never been witnessed. And therefore, the only thing I can conclude is something you mentioned, which is it must be done incredibly fast, really fast, perhaps by a lightsaber, a light scalpel, without any being there. It's practically through telepathy that these cows are killed, because it would have to go incredibly fast for nobody to see it.
0: I investigated one of these cases, Walter, in northern Queensland, which is a couple of hours' flight north of me. And it's very tropical, subtropical rainforest where they have cattle. But their house is on the only road in and the only road out. And if you wanted to get in there with any kind of truck or gear, you literally have to drive past Bob and Judy's place. And Bob and Judy invited us out there, and we went and looked at these cattle. And these poor animals, whatever they had happened to them, their tongues had been removed, their eyes had been taken. And then when we examined them, their organs, internal organs, had been excised in ways that couldn't be explained. And whatever it was, it came in from the air, because there was no possibility that somebody had sneaked in by a truck and passed the family home, because the road literally passed within 2 feet of the family home. They would have heard it in the middle of the night. And as you say, these cuts, whenever they happen, they're instantaneous. And it's frankly, I mean, I state it as a mystery because it really is. It's one of the greatest mysteries in the world of anomalous phenomena. Nobody has ever been able to provide an adequate explanation for what this phenomenon is.
1: I wonder what the next step would be to find out what it is. What would be the device, the research that would be needed to do, and who would do it to find out what's causing this?
0: I'd like to see cameras, like maybe trail cameras, placed in locations where a lot of these events are happening. The interesting thing is the Skinwalker Ranch people tried the same thing, and they found that their monitoring devices, they couldn't explain how it was done, because they had cameras filming the cameras that were doing the recording, and instantaneously the wiring was excised. They couldn't explain how it happened, but the wiring was excised. Something cut the wires without them being able to record it on a camera. It was as if something had intervened within the frames of the video to actually stop the wiring from connecting to the camera. I have no explanation for this, but I suspect that there is something unnatural that is screwing with us.
1: Exactly. A great mystery presented by the legendary Ross Coulthart, journalist with News Nation. Ross, how do we see your work? Where can we see you?
0: Best place to find me, my friend, is to go to YouTube and put in Reality Check Ross Coulthart. Thank you, Walter.
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0: weird callers, flying saucers, Florida stories.
1: Give me the number. Yeah, I'm on. Okay. It doesn't really matter. Now, where's Robert Clotworthy? I know he's here. I know he's waiting to go on the radio. The great announcer from Ancient Aliens, the History Channel, Robert Clotworthy, will be on with us in any second. Now, he's so professional, and he got here so early that now he's probably having a snack in his estate in Beverly Hills. Yes, imagine for 19 seasons being the voice of Ancient Aliens. So big, so important, that they build your own microphone. That's what happened with Robert Clotworthy. They have built him his own microphone. You and I can't even imagine that kind of power. I was just thinking, gee, have I ever been at a radio station where they made a special microphone for anybody? No, but I do know a radio station where the Morning Man was so powerful and big that they got the call letters for his initials. It was Craig Walker in Portland. It's KKCW. Those are the call letters, but the CW is for the Morning Man. Craig Walker, you know, the voice of Portland. Congratulations. All right, you and I are exploring mysteries, conspiracy theories, have a huge lineup of incredibly interesting, bizarre people for a Friday.

morning to share about their life, their mysteries. One of the mysteries that I want to talk with you about is something we started last night. We started to talk about school starting. School started this week, next week, depends on where you are. And every year, the curriculum for our schools is less useful, because the curriculum for 99% of the public schools in America was created in

0: not, and therefore he had a few rules. The John D. Rockefeller curriculum is what you and I and our children have today. How is that possible? Consider this. A year ago, 10 years ago, when you were in school 100 years ago, has the curriculum really changed? No, it hasn't. There you are in middle school, and there's Algebra 1, Algebra 2, Geometry, Trigonometry. At what point in your life have you used any of that? Has that ever been useful to you at all? School starts at 8, 8:15, 8:30. Depends on where you are, but that's when school starts. And how does it start? With a harsh bell. And what does that bell sound like? The one at the factory. The one in the train yard. The warehouse. The prison. Because what Rockefeller did was he set up a school system, set up a curriculum, set up a way of learning that was not based on challenging authority, not based on challenging assumptions, not on the Socratic method of education. It's rote memory. Third grade, what'd you do in third grade? You learned the multiplication table. How did you learn that? You memorized it and memorized it and memorized it. And also in third grade, you learned script. They don't do that anymore. Now it's speech to text. Got rid of one thing. But there it is. It's the same curriculum with huge chunks that are not useful. But what they do is indoctrinate us to work in the factory, to work in the warehouse, to not question authority. True education would set us up to challenge authority, to challenge assumptions. Did you say something, Matt? Oh, and let's talk about that, because the question tonight is, tell me I'm right, tell me I'm wrong, that have you ever tried to change anything in your kids' education, anything, to get them out of Algebra 1 an hour earlier for lunch? Have you ever tried to get anything in your kids' curriculum changed? How did that go? 800-848-9222, 800-848-9222. Robert Clotworthy, the voice of Ancient Aliens. Now, Robert, were you just sitting there admiring the $9,000 Neumann they bought for you?
1: That's all I do on Thursday evenings. I just sit in my studio and just caress the Neumann.
0: Has it ever needed repair? Are you allowed to get, like, open it?
1: Oh, I would never open it.
0: No, me? No.
1: I mean, it even has like a little ding on the screen. I don't touch it. I don't mess with it at all. I keep it wrapped in a cover when I'm not using it, because I don't want dust to get into it. Yeah, so I take good care of it.
0: Now, I know you have multiple microphones for Ancient Aliens, and I assume for The Curse of Oak Island.
1: Oh yeah.
0: What determines which microphone you use?
1: Well, you know, it's funny, the engineer, we have all the mics on at the same time, so he's recording on each and every microphone. So he has a choice of what he wants to do. And I think the big boy, the big Neumann, I think it's the VN204, whatever the heck it is, that's the one that they use. But when we're doing a phone patch and somebody is, Source Connect, we'll use the 416, the Sennheiser, that just because it cuts through and it's nice for them to hear. But as far as the recording, that's what we use primarily.
0: I'm stunned by the fact that they record the audio the same way they record digital video on TV shows. As you know well, they'll have 15 cameras there and they're shooting all of them simultaneously, and they choose later. What you just told me is they do the same thing with your audio. That's amazing.
1: Yeah, well, they record it into Pro Tools, so they've got a bunch of different tracks they can use. And honestly, I sent you a picture. It looks like I'm doing a press conference.
0: I covet it, yes.
1: I view it as a goal. Put it in a frame and on a mantle. Yeah.
0: I view it as a goal. By the way, this is I saw something equally amazing. Now on YouTube, there are videos of the audio board and the audio engineer for The Price is Right. taking us on a tour of the audio system for The Price is Right. And okay. Once again, I'm watching.

0: watching it, I'm like, oh, we don't know anything. Like on the big wheel, I won't bore you with this, but on the big wheel, there are the pegs that go around, and you hear each peg click, click, click, click as it goes around, right? Yeah. Robert, there's a mic on each peg.
1: You know, I was working on The Young and the Restless over at CBS where they shot The Price is Right. And I was in the a dressing room of a fellow that was well known for being in The Man of La Mancha. So I'm in his dressing room and there's Man of La Mancha posters everywhere. And I'm about to play a judge on Young and the Restless. I'm in a judge's robe and they call me over the loudspeaker to come over. And I have to walk across the hall onto the set of Young and Restless. And of course, they're shooting The Price is Right right there. So I'm dressed as a judge and I'm walking by the big wheel. I'm seeing, women in bikinis on, jet skis. And I'm thinking, oh my goodness, this is Hollywood. This is Hollywood.
0: Yes, that is Hollywood. The other thing is when on the contestants row, when there are the four contestants there and each of them has a mic, each mic is on a hydraulic lift controlled from someplace else. So they can adjust the mic for the contestants on a hydraulic lift from someplace else. We don't know anything. We know nothing.
1: Oh, yeah. I've been on many sound stages doing ADR, and that's what they do. In the old days, when I first started in television and film, you would shoot your scene on the lot. You would immediately go over to the stage, and you would have to re-record your dialogue just in case they got something wrong. And there was a guy, his job was a union job. All he did was adjust the microphone.
0: Yeah.
1: He sat on a stool and adjust the microphone.
0: That's the job you want.
1: Yeah, yeah.
0: Robert Clotworthy, the voice of Ancient Aliens, the voice of the curse of Oak Island Gold. Can you give us a tease about what might be coming up on Ancient Aliens? Anything that you've learned in the past 2 weeks that might intrigue us mystery fans?
1: Well, I told you we just finished a show about Avi Loeb, and I'm supposed to go in next week to work on another episode. It's hush-hush as to exactly what it is, but I know that in the works, they've been talking about doing an episode about the moon again, and I hope it happens, because that's fascinating to me.
0: More and more, the Sumerian texts come out. You've probably done this on your show. The Sumerian texts come out explaining that the moon is a machine.
1: Yeah.
0: Right. What have you learned about the moon that really struck you?
1: The fact that it's there is very, very confusing to me. I was looking at it last night thinking, this is so strange that this thing is out there in space. And we had, just a complete solar eclipse last week. Mm-hmm. That just does not happen anywhere else that we know of in the universe, but we get to see it. Come on.
0: It blocks the sun perfectly. It's exactly the right size. It seems to, by all intakes, it seems to be hollow. Its only purpose seems to be to manage our waves.
1: Yeah. Yeah.
0: Amazing. Do we have any Oak Island Gold news?
1: Well, I've done the first two episodes of Oak Island. Their guys are up there. They're working hard. The first episode is a lot of recapping, letting people know what the plans are for this next season. And they're going big. You think they've gone big in the past? They're going really big this time. And fingers crossed, they're going to find some really interesting stuff.
0: Well, as I've mentioned to you before, to me, the biggest mystery of Oak Island Gold isn't whether or not there's gold buried there. I believe there's gold buried there, but I don't believe it's 250 feet down, because 200 years ago they didn't have those cranes. I don't know how the heck they'd get down there.
1: Well, they found something very interesting that was in an episode that I just recorded last week, where there's this giant boulder that, it's a couple of tons, and they found it in surrounded by like these little stones, like a cradle. And one of the geologists was there just kind of doing some experiments, trying to figure out how old some things were. And she noticed that there were actually bubbles coming up from underground.
0: Wow.
1: So the working theory is maybe perhaps there's some hollow space down there that air is escaping through. And that's why those bubbles are there. Plus, they're finding trace elements of silver and gold in that as well. So

0: Robert Clotworthy, the voice of The Curse of Oak Island Gold, the voice of Ancient Aliens, the star of the History Channel. I can say that. And I'm grateful to you to coming on The Other Side of Midnight, the voice of authority of all mysteries. Robert Clotworthy, thank you for being on The Other Side of Midnight.
1: Thank you, Walter.
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0: Now look what I did. I pushed the button, but I didn't have the volume up. 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
0: Now there is Dr. Sky, a total professional. And you and I are on WGN in Chicago. How does that feel, Dr. Sky?
3: It feels very powerful. Good morning. Good
0: you to know, be with you. As best I can count, you and I are on 650 clears, 750 clears. How could that happen?
3: Wow, this is powerful. And it continues to grow, and that's a good thing. I like that.
0: It's especially powerful because as a group, if you were to break it down individually, each station is a station we could not have gotten a job at. But as a group, there we are. KDKA, KMOX, WCCO, WGN, oh my gosh, and WABC. Welcome. Good evening, sir. Thank you very much for being on the show.
3: Always a pleasure, Walter. Lots of information to talk about and lots of stories in the news that keep us looking skyward. And wherever you would like to begin, I know there was one news story that I think people were probably at least a little bit concerned about a very strange flight that a Air Force C-17, you know, the four-engine heavy transport jet, was flying from New Zealand and going down to a place that virtually very few people have ever been to in Antarctica, the McMurdo Station. And lo and behold, they get out 2 hours and 27 minutes into the flight, and the plane simply turns around, but people wonder why. Russia sent out a signal throughout the New Zealand airspace by their controllers and ground controllers called a NOTAM, Notice to Airmen, about allegedly having some sort of missile technology or a missile launch in that part of the world, or we don't even know who and what was launching it. But isn't that interesting? And people may wonder, well, why is this so important as a news story? Because virtually, Walter, we know so little about the fifth largest continent, Antarctica. It's an amazing place. I would love to be on a tour. I've had many friends. Have you ever been to Antarctica?
0: I don't think we're allowed to go to Antarctica except to cruise around the outside of it. I don't think we can go in. Can we go in?
3: Don't know that for sure. I know some friends of mine claim that they've been down there, and I trust their judgment. And I think they were active, you know, in the military to these particular stations like McMurdo. And Russia also has an interesting base down there, too, called Vostok. And that is an important historical meteorological site because back a long time ago, in 1983, they measured, Walter, the lowest temperature ever recorded on the Earth, minus 128.6 degrees Fahrenheit.
0: Whoa.
3: That is brutal. Can you imagine if you had a hot cup of coffee or tea? And they show this in some of these videos, even not that cold. You just take it, why waste it? But you throw it up in the air, and instantaneously it turns to an incredible cup of ice and mist. It's amazing.
0: It is amazing. To me, one of the most interesting facts about Antarctica, which has oddly been forgotten, is when Barack Obama was president, for one day, exactly one day, he made a visit to Antarctica. And he went in a cave in Antarctica and came back out smiling and then went home. I'm like, whoa, what did you see, Mr. President? What,
3: exactly.
0: Why did they feel the need to bring you to Antarctica for a whole day and then take you home? And then all the information about Admiral Byrd flying there, flying over Antarctica, and then never again talking about it, wouldn't do interviews about it. His diaries were hidden.
3: Sure.
0: And all the information that he gathered, he never was allowed to release. How can that be? I thought it was just snow.
3: Well, Walter, the whole surface of Antarctica, I mean, imagine this. We're talking about 5.5 million square miles, and most of it's ice-covered, about 1.2 miles deep. Now, that's amazing. But putting in better perspective, 70% of the fresh water on Earth is locked down there. And panic was given, of course, in the days when early climate science was talking about if the polar caps had melted, we'd obviously see this residual flooding, like New York would be underwater, other big cities that are right next to oceans, and thank God that hasn't happened. But just briefly, going back to the Vostok station, we now know, through not only the Russian research, but other geologists and people who study this, that there's actually a large

0: liquid water lake underneath. That's incredible. And possibly, going back in the time machine, many forests that at one time, because Antarctica was not always a place of the super cold, that there may have been active forests and everything's probably in a frozen state. But many people may recognize a movie, the original one, The Thing. Back in 1951, James Arness, the incredible monster, and his, of course, cowboy western roles besieged him. But what's interesting about that is the original Thing was actually supposedly filmed or thought about in Arctic, in the North Pole. And what do they do, Walter? Very fitting to the show. They find, without spoiling the movie, if you haven't seen it, you'll have to look up The Thing from Another World. What do they find? Outtraced around there, seemingly not buried deep in the ice, is what? A spacecraft, a UFO. And then the other sequels that came with Kurt Russell, they talk about Antarctica. But what an amazing place, Walter. I mean, allegedly 11 babies, they say, were actually born in Antarctica. Imagine that story. So it's an amazing place. But back to the original origin of this story. Why is it important that anybody should be wondering about this?
1: Right.
0: Here's the problem, to connect the dots, is that we now know there are so many things that traverse airspace. And obviously the Russians do the right thing if they're going to launch something out there. But even more important than that, what could be more important? The propensity of space junk. And there's an area right off the coast of South America, deep out into the Pacific. It's known as a point called Point Nebo. And what is it? It's a spacecraft graveyard. And this is where people around the world, both America, China, Russia, and other nations that want to deorbit something, they would go, hopefully, and try to aim for this point out in the ocean. But the problem is, look above us, right, Walter? The propensity and number of spacecraft in low Earth orbit, all these different missiles and rockets being launched. In this particular case, it was wise, of course, common sense, that they issue this NOTAM for these pilots that are flying this. Because that's a heck of a long flight. And imagine turning around 2 hours and 27 minutes into the flight. Everybody was probably wondering what happened. The pilots knew, but the people on board, they're safe. But Walter, I don't know if there's time. There's something even more kind of prolific that happened down there in Antarctica.
1: Go ahead.
0: They used to have regular tourism flights. This is Air New Zealand.
1: Right. Right, right. I remember yes. that this used to be a lot more open, and it seems sure. progressively fewer and fewer people are allowed to go. I didn't mean to interrupt you.
0: No, that's okay, because this is really tragic. A New Zealand Airlines DT-10, November 28, 1979, does another one of these tourist flights, and it's a long flight. And they were supposed to leave Christchurch, New Zealand, at a certain time, of course. The people paid then about $375 per seat. And what's really amazing about this, Sir Edmund Hillary, the Everest conqueror, was supposed to be one of the tour guides. He didn't get to go for some personal reason. They sent a backup guy to do that. But here's what happened to the airplane. And this is really strange. And it goes to figure how dangerous it can be to fly in these conditions. Well-trained pilots, very interesting aircraft, McDonnell Douglas DC-10. A lot of interesting stories we could talk about is flying down toward that area along the Ross Ice Shelf. They got the wrong information in a computer.
1: Right.
0: And when the pilots were flying this very quickly, they unfortunately didn't realize, because of the snow blindness that you would get, how do you differentiate when you're flying? And this aircraft slammed into, this is horrible, into Mount Erebus. And if you translate what Mount Erebus means from Greek, it's the god of darkness. What an apropos mountain name.
1: Right, right.
0: It's the southernmost active volcano on Earth, and 257 people perished. And still to this day, how sacred and how sad. The remains of that aircraft are still visible when the sun heats up a little bit. But the point of the matter is, it's not an easy thing to conquer or to visit or to do anything with Antarctica, the fifth largest continent on Earth.
1: But I wonder why we can't go. And at first it was because of environmental reasons. They wanted to keep it pure and clean. And
0: sure.
1: of course we know that's complete nonsense. And right. then if there's a logical, easy answer, it's a military base.
0: Yes,
1: and we don't want people to know where the military base is. We don't want to know what the artillery is there, what weapons we have, what planes we have. Okay, that's a good reason. But it seems more mysterious than that, doesn't it, Dr. Skye?
0: Well, it absolutely does. And I've read this, and I can't confirm it. And people, you know, I don't always believe everything I read on the Internet, but it states that people who go there, the scientists, are not allowed to kneel down on the surface. Now, this sounds ridiculous. Why not?
1: Why?
0: You're only supposed to stand there with your boots so that you don't contaminate this pristine area. But by the fact that you're there, wouldn't that automatically mean that whatever's on you could blow off? I mean, it's a windy place. But the point of the matter is, Walter, as you're talking about this, and we're bringing people into the, you know, in this theater of the mind, as we like to call it, into a discussion of a place that many have never been to, probably would never get to go to. But its sacredness, obviously, needs to be maintained. And no nations on earth can actually, quote, claim that they own the land. And so many nations, each one has its own time zone. So in other words, what's the time in Antarctica? It's whatever you call it based on, you know, there's no standard Antarctica time. Interesting.
1: That is interesting. Now, Dr. Sky, do you have any updates or any thoughts about the last round of releases from the United States government about the UFOs, about the UAPs? It seems to be just a big disappointment to UFO fanatics. Yeah. What do you think?
0: I totally agree with you, Walter. It's something. I just did a presentation last night, and the topic was the latest UFO disclosures. And you're absolutely right. My opinion is simply this. It's coming out in little drips and drabs. But again, there's a smoking gun. Where? We're not seeing anything. David Grush, of course, goes to the microphone in the congressional hearings outside the Capitol and talks about why the government needs to release this information. Some of that information is incredible. We're seeing objects moving through the sky. We're seeing objects maybe even moving underwater. So just like you, I'm disappointed in the fact that we're not getting really anywhere closer. It's like what? Kicking the proverbial can down the road. And maybe somehow that can will just disappear. But let's not. You know, we want to continue to investigate and find out what the truth is.
1: The legendary Dr. Sky, tell us exactly when we can hear you on the radio.
0: Privilege and honor to be part of this family. Friday, midnight to Saturday, 2 a.m. Eastern Daylight Time. And then, of course, from Friday night into Saturday morning. And then again on Saturday, midnight Eastern Daylight Time to 2 a.m. on Sundays. Great information. We talk a lot about these subjects of astronomy, space, aviation, weather, American exceptionalism. We have a gentleman talking about how to maintain our American sovereignty as we are a constitutional republic. A little bit different than what we talk about, but my time in military and law enforcement, I honor those that have served in those stories. And then Saturday into Sunday, we have from the United States Geologic Survey a lady named Dr. Christine Goulet. She's one of their chief researchers on earthquakes. We're going to get to the bottom. Walter, you know, it's amazing the propensity of earthquakes that are happening on the earth. What's the causation? Hopefully she'll give us some insight.
1: Has there been a dramatic increase in the number of earthquakes?
0: There have been. And if you look at the calendar here, if we look at overall within the last 3 or 4 months, we've seen a higher number, not alarming number. But many of those are in regions around that ring of fire, which most of these earthquakes occur. But we're pushing up into the sevens on the Richter scale. And what's really interesting, Walter, I learned this, and you know, this individual we were chatting today, there's no such thing as a plus 10 on the Richter scale. And I said, why? How high do they go? Some of the worst and most powerful earthquakes ever are in the nines. And the reason is the length of the tectonic plate where that earthquake would take place, they measure it by the length of the fault. And thank goodness, through no fault of ours, there'd be obviously no way to have a 10 on the Richter scale. But on other planetary systems, that may not necessarily be the case. So, and one other thing, Walter, very quickly, just remind, and I'm reminding everyone, next Thursday into Friday morning, a partial lunar eclipse takes place that many people can take a look at. A safe one, because it's not like the solar eclipse where you have to protect your eyes. So if you're in clear skies as the night moves on next Thursday night, Eastern Daylight Time, 10:33 p.m. on the Thursday, the 27th, and then it moves into the early morning hours of Friday, the 28th. It's all because of the full Sturgeon Moon, which takes place 12:18 a.m. Eastern Daylight Time on August the 28th. Interesting things to see.
1: That is interesting. Next Thursday, a lunar eclipse. Thank you
0: partial.
1: For partial lunar eclipse. Thank you for reminding us. I will mark it and refer to it and promote the eclipse. Thank you. You're a great friend. You're a great friend of the show, a great friend of mine. Thank you very much. Dr. Sky on the other side of midnight from the Red Apple Audio Networks.
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3: November 17th, 1968, with the New York Jets leading the Oakland Raiders 32-29 in a crucial and exciting

0: AFL game. NBC TV decides to cut away from the game to air the TV movie Heidi promptly at 7 p.m. Eastern Time. That decision meant millions of Americans in the Eastern Time Zone missed the Raiders' dramatic comeback as Oakland scored two touchdowns in the final minute for a 43-32 win. The massive outcry against NBC's decision began the process of fans demanding more say in live sports programming. And the Heidi game, as it is forever known, is still considered one of the worst ever decisions in network TV history. But the fan outrage did change minds, leading to a situation today where as long as you have the internet and are willing to pay extra, you can see any pro sports game at any time you like. Oh, and by the way, the Jets got their revenge on the Raiders a month later by winning the AFL championship game over Oakland on their way to their shocking victory in Super Bowl III.
1: NBC News Radio, I'm Scott Carr. The FAA says it's monitoring the severe storm slamming more than 32 million people from southern Connecticut to Virginia, including New York City, Philadelphia, and Baltimore. Ground stops have been issued at several airports, including New York's JFK, LaGuardia, and Newark airports. An Albany, New York woman's accused of pledging allegiance to ISIS and plotting an attack on that state's Capitol building in Albany. FBI agents say 35-year-old Jessica Bowie wanted to blow up the Capitol and kill lawmakers working inside. She's been arrested and charged for attempting to provide material support to ISIS. Federal health officials say more than 430 cases of salmonella infections across 32 states have now been linked to eating certain kinds of jalapeno peppers. The CDC says the outbreak has led to at least 57 hospitalizations. There have been no reported deaths. Scott Carr, NBC News Radio.
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0: Hi, I'm retired NYPD Detective Vic Ferrari, and on tonight's episode of Confessions of a Retired Detective, find out how one NYPD detective's side hustle almost landed the whole office in hot water. Coming up in moments with Walter Sterling on the other side of midnight.
1: Gangbanger clipped. The people of Walmart. Walter Sterling, the other side of midnight. Red Apple Audio Network.
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3: All right, good evening, Walter Sterling. I got a phone number. You and I can talk about sending the kid back to school and imagining that everything's okay. And gee, you're a parent. You're in charge. You're paying taxes. You have a say. Well, think about this. Have you ever asked the school system for any of your kids to change anything for your child? Anything. Maybe they're in third grade. They hate the teacher. You know that's not going to work. Day one, you're like, that's not the right teacher for my kid. Have you ever had any success changing the teacher for a third grader? Just something that simple. Anything like that that's been successful for you? Or did you hit the stone wall? Did you hit the crap? 800-848-9222. Back to school. Exciting conversation. 800-848-9222. Mateus Boom Boom in Hollywood. Welcome to the other side of midnight, sir.
4: And a very pleasant Friday morning to you, Walter. So lovely to be with you here on the Red Apple Audio Networks.
3: We're privileged to have somebody as erudite as you.
4: Well, you know, actually, I learned most of everything that I use in my vocabulary on this program. Just today, for example, Ross Coulthart was on earlier and was talking about the cows being insanguinated. Now, that's a word you just don't often hear. And I thought that what a delicious word. I mean, who are these bovine vampires removing these parts and sucking all their blood? I don't know, but it sounds so much better to say insanguinated than sucking all their blood, doesn't it? It's just... it's erudite. There you go. I learn from this show every day.
3: Ross Coulthart uses a different lexicon than us normal people, than us civilians. He speaks a whole different language, and therefore I never speak when he's speaking, because whatever I say will sound completely ignorant next to him.
4: I know that feeling. Well, yeah, it's quite something, a beautiful vocabulary. So this show really has so much to offer for everyone. Mm. I suppose you'd like to hear about some movies that have come out.
3: Well, we love movies. It's the weekend. What have you seen that you like? What should we go see?
4: Well, I think something that will have broad and mass appeal is a great action movie with Jason Statham. And what's great about this one from Lionsgate, it's called Mutiny, is that you may think that old adage is true in his case. If you've seen one, you've seen them all. But that's just the very point that makes his action movie so popular with audiences. They know what to expect, and he delivers every time. So the basic story in this one, in which Statham performs his derring do, centers around a giant shipping magnate based in Bangkok on the verge of selling his company. Cole Reed, that's the part played by Statham, has been his trusted security guard since he once saved the magnate's life. And when the two are ambushed and the magnate's killed just before the sale, the bad guys try to pin it on the murder on Cole. So he assumes the identity of a merchant marine on one of his container ships to get to the bottom of it all. And there he meets a third in command played by the lovely, and she is lovely, Annabelle Wallace, who is unaware of just what the crooked captain played by Roland Moeller has been up to. So the containers are searched, surprises are found, and then the two are against the 20 crew members on board, and you may likely know how it'll turn out, but the fans will want to watch to see just how in Mutiny, the latest Jason Statham movie.
3: And what's going to be the number one movie? Is it going to be The Odyssey, or what's it going to be?
4: Well, you know, Spider-Man has been, you know,
3: Spider-Man,
4: continually, it's just doing it. I mean, this movie has grossed $2,046,432,089. Just between August 14th and August 16th, it grossed $70 million last weekend. So I don't think it's going to slow down. But taking a look at what's in theaters now, The Odyssey still in second place with $513 million just in the U.S. and Canada. The End of Oak Street, a new dinosaur movie, has $26 million in third place. Paw Patrol, which is a movie for the kids, came out with a $24 million aggregate total so far in fourth place. And One Night Only, the comedy that I just thought was awful, has grossed a total of $11 million in the U.S. and Canada. Those are the top five in the country right now, Walter.
3: It's amazing that in the past month, Hollywood has had their best weekend ever.
4: That's right. It's astonishing.
3: Truly, it's astonishing considering many were predicting its death. Mateus Boom Boom in Hollywood, The Other Side of Midnight with Walter Sterling from the Red Apple Audio Networks.

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1: ABC News, I'm Dave Packer. The FBI arresting a woman, 35-year-old Jessica Bowie, for allegedly planning to attack the New York State Capitol building in Albany. ABC's Pierre Thomas.
2: The charge is providing material support to a terrorist organization, in this case, ISIS. And again, they are maintaining in this press conference is that this woman had deadly intentions, according to the FBI and the Department of Justice, and that she was embarking upon a plan to carry out an attack on the state capital of New York, in which she was plotting to allegedly kill members of that state Senate.
1: Sources tell ABC News former Congressman Eric Swalwell was served a warrant by federal agents, and they seized his laptop and iPhone Saturday night. Sources say the criminal investigation centers around allegations of sexual assault. A days-long power emergency unfolding in Indiana. Tens of thousands of customers still without power following last week's historic storms and flooding. This is ABC News. Philadelphia authorities have identified the man seen on surveillance video this week chasing people in a creepy doll-like mask and have announced charges. ABC's Rihanna Nally has more.
3: Authorities in Philadelphia are asking the public to help them find the masked man terrorizing people across the city, now identifying him as 22-year-old Zymir Hughes.
4: If Zymir Hughes was trying to scare people, make them run, who's scared now? Who's running now?
3: They say he harassed 15 to 16 people on city streets.
4: You think it's funny to scare people? Well, get ready to get scared by us.

0: Officials say Hughes travels for work and could be on the West Coast.
1: The FDA is upgrading an ongoing blueberry recall over E. coli concerns. That recall includes frozen blueberries and mixed berries sold under the Greenwise organic brand in 8 states. Dave Packer, ABC News.
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5: Asthma is a chronic condition that affects the airways in the lungs. The airways are tubes that carry air down deep into the lungs. When you have asthma, the walls of your airways become inflamed. This makes the airways sensitive. The airways react strongly to certain irritating things you breathe in. This reaction makes the airway muscles tighten and much less air flows to the lungs, making it harder to breathe. Cells in the airways may also make more mucus than normal. People with asthma may experience wheezing, coughing, shortness of breath, and chest tightness. They may also wake up at night coughing and short of breath. When the symptoms get worse, that's called an asthma attack. While asthma can't be cured, it can be managed. Talk to your doctor about creating an asthma action plan.
6: Aerobic exercise is good for you. We all know that. But how much do you really need?
7: Most of us feel that you need to be active at least 3 or 4 times a week. Why? Because our bodies are set up that if you don't use your muscle within about 48 hours, it starts to do bad things.
6: Dr. Stephen Kopetsky says those bad things include muscle shrinkage, because your body thinks it doesn't need the muscle anymore, and an increase in belly fat. The American Heart Association recommends healthy adults get 150 minutes of moderate activity per week, or 75 minutes of vigorous activity per week. Dr. Kopetsky says interval training is a great way to get good results in a short amount of time.
7: If you can do like 3 intervals, going hard for a minute or two, getting your breath back and going hard for a minute or two.
6: You get the same benefits in 10 minutes of intervals as you do in 45 minutes of steady state. Moving reduces your risk of heart attack, stroke, some cancers, diabetes, and Alzheimer's disease. For the Mayo Clinic News Network, I'm Vivian Williams.
8: Dear Hero, you save lives. 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
9: We just hit a roadside bomb. 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
8: Because of you, I'm allowed to see my son grow up.
9: Because of you, I got a second chance at life.
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He lives in the shadow of Zorro Ranch. He lives within walking distance to Zorro Ranch, the secret ranch in New Mexico.

0: Go where Jeffrey Epstein did unspeakable things. His name is Eddie Dragon. He owns a radio station in New Mexico. He has a very big and powerful voice, and he has amazing conspiracy mystery stories. And tonight, a person that's always fascinated me because nothing made sense. It was that actress Anne Heche who had a mysterious passing. Welcome, Eddie. Welcome to the other side of midnight.
1: Good morning, Walter, and thanks for hanging out this week. This is, one of those ones that has been on the mind of every, Instagram, every TikTok follower, everybody out there, because it just, keeps repeating itself. Anne Heche, I've watched a few movies with her in it. She, of course, is someone that's well-known, for her partner, and we need to really kind of, take a hard look at the death of her. Because this is only 4 years ago. It feels like a lot longer because it's been so repetitive. It's just been in your algorithm just coming up. And once you press one, they just keep coming up. And in my algorithm, it's been there as well. And this is a woman who's, an actress whose life was, marked by talent, controversy. She's very resilient, given her upbringing, the abuse that she suffered as a child, and a willingness really to kind of come forward and talk about her traumas. But in the years since her death, which is only four, this is back in 2022, the tragedy has become something more on the social media platforms, as I stated, a web of theories involving Hollywood. Ellen DeGeneres, Jeffrey Epstein, Sean P. Diddy Combs, child trafficking, and yes, even the old Pizzagate narrative. But before we go any further, let's establish the official record that's out there. Back on August 5th, 2022, Anne Heche crashed her car. It was one of those Mini Coopers, a blue one. Watch video of her zooming past into a home in the Marvin area of Los Angeles. Now, the collision triggered a major fire. Heche suffered catastrophic injuries. Days later, about a week later, she was declared legally dead after suffering anoxic brain injury, which is a loss of oxygen to the brain. Now, the Los Angeles County Medical Examiner coroners ruled that her death was an accident, caused by the inhalation, thermal injuries. She had a sternal fracture from blunt trauma was also noted, so right in her chest. But her toxicology report has also been twisted online as well. It found an inactive cocaine metabolite, indicating prior use. But the coroner said there was no evidence that Heche was impaired by illicit drugs at the time of the crash. Fentanyl detected later was consistent with her hospital treatment post-crash, obviously, and not before the wreck. Then came the video. And this is startling. I think for a lot of people, yourself, Walter included, you're watching video of, the Mini Cooper zooming about 75, 80 miles an hour through that Mar Vista neighborhood and then, running into a crash. And there was helicopter footage, which is what is most notable about this, that shows Anne Heche on a stretcher, okay, overhead, covered, strapped down. And then suddenly she appears to sits up, moves before she was loaded into the ambulance. And right there, you're looking, it's like, is that a body bag? And she's alive. Don't take her away. That image has reframed the Anne Heche escaping a body bag. And that is what everybody has been referring to for the last 4 years. But that is not what the footage shows. She was actually alive when the firefighters rescued her. She was not declared dead at the scene, as is commonly understood. Oh, she died. She has a patient cover. She had a sheet. This is what the ambulances actually do. They put a restraint system, and it's not a body bag, okay? It's this type of framing that helped turn this horrifying emergency into conspiracy, thrills for I hate to say it, that's what it mostly is. So, you know, the Ellen DeGeneres part is really what enters the conversation because of her connections to Hollywood. But they were partners back in 1997
0: right.
1: until
0: now,
1: 2000,
0: do you think,
1: a long time ago.
0: Do you think that
1: yes.
0: Ellen ate her? That Ellen committed cannibalism on Anne Heche? Because this is the story we need to bring forward.
1: I'd like to bring that forward. It sounds fantastic and
0: sounds
1: realistic.
0: Delicious.
1: If you
0: sounds
1: it
0: delicious.
1: Does, it really does. No, unfortunately, Walter, I would love to feed that, she did not feed. And then the symbolism. I mean, at the time, you know, they were a couple. This was 22 years prior. They're the most visibly, openly gay couple in American entertainment, famously holding hands at award show, etc. And later spoke about personal and professional fallout from being associated with Ellen during an era when Hollywood was way less accepting. Okay, you have to think back. So decades later, Heche's crash brought that relationship back into the forefront and into internet speculation. Some online posts have actually claimed that Anne knew compromising things about DeGeneres trafficking networks, Epstein, or Hollywood power brokers. But unfortunately, there's no verified evidence showing that Anne Heche was targeted, that she was preparing to expose a criminal network, or that DeGeneres had any connection to her death in any way. And there's another fact that fuels all this narrative that is through social media. DeGeneres and her wife, Portia de Rossi, by the way, attractive, moved to England just a couple of years ago after Trump won the re-election in 24. DeGeneres later said that the election influenced their decision to stay in the UK. But the timing here matters because Anne Heche just died 4 years ago. DeGeneres' move came more than 2 years later. That relocation and election is the evidence and not, you know, sort of a flight from a crime of killing Anne Heche, unfortunately. And then there's the very famous Oscar pizza. Now, anybody who's on TikTok has seen this, okay? For those who haven't seen it, back in 2014, Ellen DeGeneres hosted the Academy Awards. She hosted the ceremony, and she orders a pizza. And she started handing the slices around the front rows. Brad Pitt, I think Jennifer Lawrence is there. And other major stars were part of this.
0: Right, it was a famous event. Yes, absolutely. You're right.
1: So, and people had been integrating this, and it was just a, you know, comic moment, essentially. tossing out pizza for, you know, really what's there. And the delivery driver was brought into the theater in Los Angeles. So years later, after the Pizzagate conspiracy took hold, some people have retroactively treated the pizza bit as a coded signal that, oh, Pizzagate. And that's a leap, again, that there is no link, unfortunately, Walter. So Pizzagate, of course, was the claim that Democrats were operating a child trafficking ring from Comet Ping Pong in D.C. No victims, criminal evidence, or legitimate investigation has supported that claim, okay? Legitimately. It has not. But it has had real-world consequences when, you know, this, back in 2016, this guy walks into a non-existent basement and fires shots inside Comet Ping Pong. And this is all a lesson. This pizza reference, all the pizza references that are out there, sure, there's some indications of that. But with regard to Ellen DeGeneres and the pizza event that happened over at the Dolby Theater in Hollywood, no. The celebrity friendship can be a celebrity friendship. You can have appearances, and then let's finally hit the last part. Go.
0: Now, Eddie Dragon, what about this myth or this fact that today Ellen DeGeneres is suffering from a disease, and the disease she seems to be suffering from is one that you only get if you eat human flesh?
1: Oh, boy. What evidence is there that she's actually suffering from this disease? This was
0: I read it on the internet, so it must be true.
1: It must be true. So I'm not going to validate that at all either. She has been, like, you know, out of the public eye for the last two and a half years. So again, the internet can speculate at any point of which there actually isn't evidence. And then, unfortunately, we live in this era where photos and videos can now be doctored. You don't even know what to believe half the time that's actually there. But here is one that actually people have been legitimizing a lot more, because you have a New York a resident right here in New York City, Sean Diddy Combs. Remember, him and Ellen were close. They appeared on the show together. Old clips show them joking about the parties, the P. Diddy parties. These clips have reemerged amid the investigation and civil litigation surrounding P. Diddy. But a talk show relationship, you know, banter, party talk, all this alleged criminal events, you know, the crimes, whether or not Ellen participated in them. I mean, this is important, because the charges and allegations directed at, you know, a person like P. Diddy can't be transferred to everybody who took a photo, interviewed him, or attended the event. So, you know, of course, Walter, on a serious note, child exploitation and trafficking, they're real. They're horrific crimes. The failures of the powerful institutions to identify, investigate, and stop abuse actually need to be reinforced. Of course, Jeffrey Epstein is just a genuine example of wealthy and connected offenders. I know more of that than anybody that's probably on your program, or anybody even that you know.
0: You're the guy.
1: Being a recipient of that, But when every celebrity interaction becomes proof, this is when it becomes harder, not easier, to focus on the perpetrators like Jeffrey Epstein, or the victims, or the records, or the witnesses, or financial trails, or whatever it is that they're connected to. Anne Heche's death is tragic, of course. It raises a lot of questions, because the crash, it's chaotic, right? The footage, it's crazy. It's disturbing. The 80 miles an hour through a neighborhood, and she doesn't die at the scene. She's taken in and then, you know, unzipping that quote-unquote body bag. And Hollywood is an industry that has repeatedly protected powerful people, of course. But the documented record says she died in an accidental crash and fire. The rest of the claims, murder, secret, trafficking, Ellen DeGeneres, relocation, Pizzagate, the celebrity code, all of that is just speculation.
0: Eddie Dragon, what's the name of your radio station?
1: 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Walter, love your show. Thanks for having me on.
0: You bet. Eddie Dragon in New Mexico, thank you for being on the other side of midnight. Now, listen to this. When police searched the car of the man who assassinated a Minnesota lawmaker and her husband in their home, they found a notebook. They found a notebook in their home. And inside, a handwritten list of 11 websites. 11 websites that this murderer had. Well, they were not weapon sites. They were sites of data brokers. People search sites that sell your home address for a couple of bucks. 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Because the next time a stranger searches your name, let them find nothing. 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
3: Your body might have a secret winter mode switch. Turns out your biological clock isn't one size fits all. It swaps gears with seasons. According to a study from Washington State University, researchers found fruit flies produce a special winter version of a key clock gene that slows activity and pauses reproduction until conditions improve. Scientists say the discovery could shape future pest control and even shed light on seasonal about conditions like seasonal affective disorder in humans. So next time you're hibernating on the couch in January, it turns out that's just your biological clock changing gear. A new study from the University of California, Irvine, published in Current Obesity Reports, suggests

0: that a father's health before conception may influence a child's future risk of obesity. Tip of the day, step outside and kick off your shoes and spend a few minutes barefoot on the grass or sand. Your health matters. I'm Gianna Gerillas for the Worldwide News Network.
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3: Hey, Walter. On tonight's episode of Confessions of a Retired Detective, I'd like to talk a little bit about a detective that worked at my office that had a side hustle that would drag everybody from the office involved with him. The guy was a half-ass contractor, and I really didn't care what he did with his spare time, but when it would bleed into police work, it used to get on everyone's nerves. And the guy owned a bunch of residential properties around the Bronx area, and basically when you work with him, he'd be checking in to collect rents and find out bids on repairs. It got to the point where nobody really wanted to work with this guy because he would just tie up all your time. Later in my career, I got saddled with working with him one day, and we were in an unmarked van. And he says, I just got to go to Home Depot for a minute. So I says, all right. I rolled my eyes. I figured he was going to buy a bucket of joint compound or something and put in the trunk of his car for later in the day. When we drive through this Home Depot parking lot, all the day laborers immediately recognize him. He opens up the side of the van and they start piling to this unmarked van. I go, what the hell are you doing? He goes, don't worry about it. I just got to take him to a job site a couple of blocks away. I says, get them out of our car. God forbid we got into an accident and these guys decide to sue, or a patrol supervisor came by, we would have gotten suspended on the spot. But I think one of the most egregious things he ever did was one day he took out one of our unmarked SUVs, went to Home Depot, filled it up with Trex. He was working on a deck on one of his commercial properties. So I'm not saying it's right, but he should have just picked up the stuff and dropped it off wherever he was going to go. He winds up getting into a road rage incident with some guy, stops the van, pulls out his police shield and goes, you're lucky I don't lock you up. Well, the guy turns around and writes down the license plate number and calls the Internal Affairs Division. So immediately, we start getting called down to Internal Affairs. Now, when Internal Affairs calls you down, they don't tell you why you're going down, and they don't really tell you the specific date or time or the allegation. They just tell you to bring your memo book or your daily activity reports for a month or two. So you haul all this stuff down, and then all of a sudden they say, okay, on March 15th, 1982, where were you? So we go down there. They start sending us down one at a time. And I can tell immediately, because I had been to these things before, they were really looking at me hard. And they're asking me all these questions about, did I sign out the van and did I go to Home Depot? And I was like, I don't know what you're talking about. And the reason they were all over me is because I lived in the Bronx. So they figured whoever did this had a business or something in the Bronx. I'm guessing what they did was they took all our ID card photos and made like a photo array and showed it to this guy, and he wasn't able to pick anyone out. A year or so later, I brought it up to him and he started laughing. He goes, yeah, you know, he goes, the guy cut me off and something. I says, you know, you could have gotten one of us suspended or gotten the whole office in trouble. And he just shrugged it off. So unfortunately, you really got to be careful who you're working with sometimes in the NYPD. So for more behind the scenes NYPD stories, be sure to check out my new book, NYPD Behind the Blue Wall of Silence. Available on Amazon. I'm retired detective turned author Vic Ferrari with Walter Sterling on the Other Side of Midnight.

0: to the pediatrician, and he checked her out, and he says, Mrs. Cohn, I don't know what's wrong with your daughter. I can't figure this out. I see she's sick, and she's very uncomfortable, but I don't know what she has. So he goes, and he squats down next to my daughter, and he looks her in the eye. She was about 9 years old, and he says, Ricky, you tell me, why do you think you're sick? And my daughter says, could it be because my classroom is full of mold? And the two of us look at each other like, what? And I said, your classroom is full of mold? She says, yeah, all over the ceiling. I said, wow. And the doctor looks at me, how do you allow that, this, Mrs. Cohn? You get down to that school and you see what's going on there.
1: Yeah.
0: Well, it's not an easy thing to do. They have a rule that parents were not allowed to go on the floor of the classrooms.
1: Really?
0: They could only go, yeah. It is
1: really?
0: A private school. Right. It's a private school. So they had this rule, you can't go upstairs to where the classrooms are. Okay, I take her back to school, and she says to me, Ma, you know, it's lunchtime, and there are no teachers upstairs. You want to come up? I'll show you the mold. I said, sure. So I sneak up the stairs, and I go to the classroom. And lo and behold, I'm in shock. The whole ceiling is full of mold.
1: Ugh.
0: Plus, it was a rainy day, and there was one child sitting near the window, and it was raining in. The window was closed. Through the frame of the window, it was raining in. And I said to that kid, aren't you getting wet? And she says, I have no choice. There's no other seat here. I was like in shock. I couldn't believe
1: it. So you got one kid who's being attacked by mold in the ceiling, another kid who's soaking wet because they're forced to sit at the window, and they don't want parents on the floor. I wonder why.
0: Okay, so now my daughter says, well, you better get going because the teachers are going to be coming back. So I run out in the hall, and I start to run down the stairs, and all of a sudden I hear real loud, Mrs. Cohn, what are you doing here? And I turn around, and I very smiley say to her, I came to see the mold. And she goes, what? You saw it? I said, yeah, I saw it. I said, and I want my kid out of this classroom immediately. I said, I'm not putting up with this. By the way, you know, you pay tuition for these private
1: schools. Yeah, you're paying for the private school.
0: Right. I said, I don't want her here. She's sick. I'm coming from the doctor. She keeps getting sick. I don't know what's wrong with her.
1: Well, listen, Sarah, thank you very much for the call. You were a real mom, and I thank you very much for the call. You and I are on the radio in Chicago on the great WGN.
2: More talking, Walter Sterling, the other side of midnight.
1: Let's go to England and get an update on the amazing myth and mystery of Tartaria. Guy Anderson, we searched the world for the Tartaria expert, and we found Guy Anderson in England, and I'm very jealous that you live in England. I love England. Welcome to the other side of midnight. Welcome to the best part of America.
3: Thank you so much for having me on.
1: What a great guy you are, and what an interesting path you have chosen. You've spent much of your life studying Tartaria. Is that right, Guy Anderson?
3: Well, no. I've spent a lot of my life down the rabbit hole, as they say, but Tartaria came to me during the first lockdown in 2020, and I stumbled across a podcast by someone called Max Egan, and from that moment on, it took over my life and changed direction completely.
1: All right, Guy Anderson, share with us some of the mysteries of Tartaria, some of the conspiracies around Tartaria that particularly intrigue.

0: you pick one that you go, this is amazing?
1: I think it has to be the fact that it was hidden from us. This was the biggest empire that we've ever had, and it's been completely suppressed. It's been removed from the pages of history. Absolutely every trace of it, they have tried to conceal. And I believe that this is because they were harnessing energy from the ether, and they were working with frequency to heal. And, of course, with the Industrial Revolution coming and the dawn of Big Pharma, they suppressed this information, so we became dependent upon a controlled system.
0: Are you afraid for yourself as more and more of this information is revealed by you and other researchers? Are you afraid that Big Pharma, big government, big electricity is going to come after you?
1: It's something that I've thought about occasionally, but I think the problem is now that there are too many people talking about Sartaria. In my opinion, it won't be long before they have to address this, because when I first started looking into it, there wasn't really much out there, but now there are numerous YouTube channels, lots of groups on social media. So I think there are too many people sharing this information now for them to target anyone in particular. But what is interesting is I've never seen it discussed properly on shows like Joe Rogan's. I've never actually seen anybody on there specifically talking about it.
0: Well, hold on. That's nice. This is a real radio show. That's a cute podcast. This is a real radio show. And you and I are across America, on the biggest radio stations in America, you and I are talking about it live right now, as properly as you could possibly do it. This is your stage, Guy Anderson. You are now the expert. I am presenting you as the expert. And I'd like to hear a little bit about what you've discovered and what has shocked you and surprised you. This is a proper conversation.
1: I think that, as I said a moment ago, what's really surprised me is the length that they have gone to suppress this information. And I do believe, as I said, that this is because they were harnessing energy from the ether.
0: I don't mean to interrupt you, but for most listeners, most Midnight Misfits, I'd like you to just stop a second and explain what you mean when you say they harnessed energy from the ether. When was this going on? How did they do it? A little bit about the evidence. I believe you. I know you're right. So please step back a second for somebody who's never heard this before and share with us what that means.
1: Well, it looks like this goes back to the pyramids, but the pyramids were actually constructed to achieve the same thing, to harness energy, electromagnetic energy that is in our atmosphere. The higher up you go into our atmosphere, the stronger the energy is, and it's electromagnetic. They call it telluric energy, and this is what Nikola Tesla was working on. This is what Wardenclyffe Tower was ultimately aimed to achieve. So as I said, the higher up you go, the stronger the energy is. And people are actually making their own Tesla coils right now. I even have an instruction book on how to make one. So if people are interested in this particular subject, they can find quite a lot online and also on YouTube. So this means that the buildings that we see, these huge copper domes on the rooftops, and also spires, and sometimes there's a lot of metal work, they'd be classified as weather vanes or lightning conductors. They are actually capturing the energy. Now, Benjamin Franklin conducted an experiment with a kite where the string was dipped in a saline solution, and he managed to get that during a lightning storm to actually harness electricity. Now, this is really Tesla's work, what he ultimately spent most of his time doing, trying to reverse engineer what these old buildings were doing. In the last interview he ever gave, they decided not to air it, but his protege, an assistant called Matthews, he actually took the transcript of the last interview, and he's kept it within the

0: family, they still have that now. And I actually put it onto my website as a blog. And what it revealed was that Tesla had spent a lot of his time looking at these old world buildings, cathedrals in particular, and actually started to realize that these were machines. These were actual power stations that were taking this energy, this electromagnetic energy from the atmosphere, and then capturing it. Now, we believe that it's held inside copper tanks filled with red mercury, and then that electricity is then used to power lighting and other things, other electrical things, therefore suggesting that we've had electricity and an understanding of it for a very long time. And you can actually trace that back to the Baghdad battery. Now, these are devices that people have found in Baghdad that are 2,000 years old. These are batteries. And you can run them together in a series to increase the voltage. They believe that they were used for electroplating. But it shows us that 2,000 years ago, people understood electricity and were using it. They'd actually created their own batteries. So the Baghdad battery is worth looking into. But Tesla, his last interview, it was never aired. He then published three papers, and they never saw the light of day. They refused to actually have them enter the public domain. So they'd suppressed a lot of Tesla's work once they realized that actually his main focal point was on harnessing energy from the ether that would enable everybody from every corner of the world to have free energy. And he said in his last interview, one of his closing statements was, ultimately, the problem with his research and the reason for suppressing it was because you can't put a meter on free energy.
1: Exactly. Now, Guy Anderson, you just cleared up something for me that I've wondered about for a long time. I really want to thank you, because I understood that there were metal rods on top of these cathedrals, these farmhouses, these Victorian homes. I understood that they were not lightning rods. I've always loved that explanation. Well, those were lightning rods. Really, we still have lightning. How come buildings are not being built with lightning rods? They weren't lightning rods. They were there to capture ether energy. But I didn't know one thing. I couldn't figure something out until you just explained it. That energy that was captured activated mercury. I didn't know what it activated. It activated mercury, and mercury could, heat up, conduct electricity, conduct power, be used to heat water, to heat homes. Is that about right? Is that how it worked?
0: It's sort of, yes. The red mercury appears to have been what was required to actually store the energy. But they were also storing it in bricks. So a lot of these old world buildings that have the red brick and white stone detailing, energy could be stored inside those as well. It's the same chemical reaction that generates rust. So I think they were actually storing energy not just in tanks, but also in the very buildings themselves. Now, this may have been used to actually power things, but it may also have been used to energize people inside those buildings. So if you imagine a sort of, on the same basis of electrical therapy, a very low dosage, a very low frequency of energy that kind of balances people. So your internal organs, everything is kind of energized and balanced as a direct result of being inside.
1: It was healing as
0: Absolutely.
1: Well. This yeah. is Guy Anderson. This is Guy Anderson. You and I are talking to Guy Anderson, who's an expert on Tartaria, alternative energy, the alternative history, the timeline. He's in England. He's an expert. You have a website, right, Guy? What's the website?
0: It's www.thetartarianempire.co.uk. And people will be able to find more about my work on there. My books are also on there. But also, if they look at my blogs, the last blog is the transcript that Arthur Matthews took from Tesla's last interview, so they can read all about exactly what he was doing.
1: Now, in your opinion, in that last interview that Tesla gave, what was the most striking fact that he said? What was the most interesting thing that he said?
0: That he had seen these buildings, like cathedrals, not as places of worship,

0: but as power stations, machines. And as soon as he started digging into that, that's when the suppression started, and that's why the last interview he gave never aired.
1: Now, take a moment to tell us the amazing story about the World Exhibitions in Chicago, St. Louis, one or two other places in America, these astonishing architectural feats around 1890, 1880 that were built, seems to be they were built in an hour and take down in an hour. Talk to us about those World Exhibitions.
0: You're absolutely right. The narrative regarding their construction is incredible. People claiming that some of them were constructed in as little as 9 months, and as soon as the events were over, they were all destroyed. And they were considered to be temporary structures. But if you look at the Chicago World's Fair, for example, we're talking about a small city. So I believe that they were already there, and that what happened, because we there are no images of the land before the construction, none of them actually from sort of ground upwards being constructed, just images of people working on them. So I think that they were actually refurbished. And a lot of them were referred to as white cities. And I think this is because they literally painted them white because they were a lot older than people were being led to believe. And once they had served their purpose, which was to show the world, look at what we can do in a relatively short period of time, and then fill these World's Fairs with the latest technology, which, again, I think was reverse engineered from the previous civilization, and put to a point where it could be mass-produced and sold to the public. But it was kind of a whitewashing and brainwashing exercise. But what's interesting is that a lot of these events took place in a very short period of time. But what we can't find are any real records of the people that conducted the work. They'll give you the name of the architect and the person responsible for the project or the team, but there is nothing really showing the huge number of people that would have been required to work on this project. Where did they stay? Where did they come from? Where are the hospital admissions? There's nothing, absolutely nothing. So it looks quite likely that these are far older and that they were literally, as I said, refurbished, revamped, and then destroyed because they had served their purpose. They could tell people they were temporary and then destroy them at the end. And these took place absolutely everywhere. So they're a huge anomaly. People can't understand really why these events took place and why there were so many of them. But the fact that they were all pretty much destroyed, some accidentally, allegedly, in fires, and some intentionally, is very strange. But they claim that a lot of them were made from plaster and wood, but millions of people walked through these events and walked through
1: them. Even if they were made from plaster or wood, I've seen the photos of these. They were so elaborate and so beautiful. Making it out of plaster and wood would have taken just as long as if they had made them, quote, permanent. But the idea here is that these incredible structures existed for maybe 100, 200 years before those World Exhibitions. They were painted over to look like plaster because the powers that be needed to get rid of them. They were free energy. They were an architecture that was not efficient, nothing that they wanted to perpetuate in the reset of America. And what they did is they staged it. They painted it over. They said, oh, my gosh, here's a World's Fair. Come visit. They'd visit for 18 months and then destroy it and go and build an incredibly boring bunch of buildings.
0: Yeah, you're absolutely right. And that's the thing that I find the hardest to believe, that they were built so very quickly and there were so many of them and that they were destroyed. They were all destroyed. So it just doesn't make any logical sense. But if you just consider the amount of people involved in building one of those, and then considering that at the similar time, they were also being allegedly constructed in other cities as well. Where did all this skilled labor come from? Where? And where did they stay? Where did these people stay? Can you imagine the amount of tooling, materials, the accommodation, the food, and the sanitation required for thousands of people to work on something like

0: So, you know, that rings alarm bells. Where did they come from? Where did they stay? Where did the materials come from? Where are the hospital admissions? There's nothing. Nothing at all. Just the glass alone would be staggering.
1: Staggering. It's a great mystery. The mystery of Tartaria. And please, Guy Anderson in the United Kingdom, share with us again your website and select one of your books. Which, if I read any one of your books, which one should I read first?
0: Tesla and the Cabbage Patch Kids.
1: Tesla and the Cabbage Patch Kids. Okay, go ahead. Sorry.
0: Yes, because what that does is it connects Nikola Tesla's work to Tartaria and basically what became his life, really. So Tesla is a fundamental part of the Tartarian research. And the Cabbage Patch Kids, that refers to the mass of children and babies that suddenly appeared during the late 1800s into the 1900s for a repopulation program. We'd lost a lot of people through civil wars and famines, genocide and various other events. So we ended up with an incredible amount of children, and they're referred to as the Cabbage Patch Babies.
1: Well, next time, Guy Anderson, you and I are going to talk about the orphan trains.
0: Fantastic. Yes, sir, right. I'd love to do that.
1: All right, a week from now, I hope I can get you to come on again. You're a great guest. You cover everything we're fascinated by. Thank you very much. Guy Anderson. In the UK, live from the other side of midnight.
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0: I think it's funny, though. I look like this and dress like this, but men still hit on me when I go out to bars. Which I'm not bothered by. When it comes to dating and relationships, I am 100% a lesbian, but when it comes to compliments and free drinks, I can be bisexual, you know?
1: And probably your vacation ends this weekend. How did that go?
2: Guys like me, we're never on vacation. We're at the vacation. My wife is on vacation, and I am her employee. I'm the cabana boy. I have to follow her with all the lawn chairs and the wagon and the Yeti and the Santoys and the canopy, and I'm sweating my ass off pulling that through the sand. And all she has is a big bag with a towel in it.
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5: If you're a Gen Z, listen up. 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Number two, Atlanta and Boston. 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And never bet against the United States of America. I'm Suzanne Miller.
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6: NBC News Radio, I'm Scott Carr. The FAA says it's monitoring the severe storm slamming more than 32 million people from southern Connecticut to Virginia, including New York City, Philadelphia, and Baltimore. Ground stops have been issued at several airports, including New York's JFK, LaGuardia, and Newark airports. An Albany, New York woman's accused of pledging allegiance to ISIS and plotting an attack on that state's Capitol building in Albany. FBI agents say 35-year-old Jessica Bowie wanted to blow up the Capitol and kill lawmakers working inside. She's been arrested and charged for attempting to provide material support to ISIS. Federal health officials say more than 430 cases of salmonella infections across 32 states have now been linked to eating certain kinds of jalapeno peppers. The CDC says the outbreak has led to at least 57 hospitalizations. There have been no reported deaths.

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1: The Other Side of Midnight with Walter Sterling.

0: Oh, my gosh. It's Big Guy Radio with Joaquin, an 18-wheeler, retired. He's had many jobs. If I say that he's a truck driver, he will then insist on telling me the other 20 jobs he's had. But he has trucker stories.
1: Walter.
0: Yes.
1: I, Walter, the
0: stop,
1: one that I am
0: stop,
1: most,
0: stop, the one stop, that... stop, stop, stop.
1: Oh, okay. Okay.
0: There's a host. Listen to the host, and then we'll get to you, Joaquin, the guest. Joaquin has great stories. He's a great American, and I thank him for being here. I have tremendous respect for truck drivers for two reasons. One is they're doing their job. You're doing your job without tremendous respect. I know the crap that truck drivers go through. I listen to it every night. I am grateful for it. Everything that you and I eat, own, touch, at some point has been on a truck. And my joy and thrill in life is that every one of those trucks from Maine to California is listening to The Other Side of Midnight. Joaquin, do you have a story for us?
1: I do, Walter, but first, actually, last night you asked me about other businesses, and the one I am most proud of is I performed as a trick shooter, a Wild West trick shooter for about 15 years on the side. I only got a couple performances in a year, but I billed myself as Wobble Pocono because I could pull two pistols and hit two targets at the same time and shoot them out of the air at the same time with two guns.
0: Why wouldn't you be proud of that? Of course you're proud of that.
1: Oh, yeah. Anyway, yeah, I don't know where I could send you some videos. I actually love to send you some videos, and I can verify everything I tell you is true.
0: You can send anything you want to walter.sterling@wabcradio.com. Go ahead, Joaquin.
1: Okay. Okay. So anyway, I'll do two more Chicago stories real quick.
0: All right.
1: The first one was I had to deliver. Now, Chicago is a nightmare, okay, as far as trucking goes, because you just have nothing but low bridges all over the place, and especially
0: that's
1: if you have to get to
0: that's right.
1: downtown.
0: That's right. That's right.
1: If you have to get to downtown, it's a nightmare. So I had to go to a hospital downtown Chicago, and it was like about 2 or 3 o'clock in the morning on the side of midnight, and I get there, and I'm like, you know what? Screw it. I found myself a cop. And I found myself, if you ever seen Steve Urkel, you remember Carl the Cop, and he was in Lethal Weapon, the black gentleman. Anyway, I found a sergeant, and I said, I got to go to this hospital. I said, I have no idea how to get there. And he goes, I'm going to tell you the truth. He goes, there's only one road I can think of that you can get through on. That's Martin Luther King Boulevard, and there's no trucks around, you know, trucks allowed. And he gave me an escort all the way to the hospital. So in my experience. In my experience, cops usually were pretty good with me, you know. Then another time, I had an oversized crate. And I don't remember exactly where I was going through, but I was going through the Chicago area on the interstate. And so, of course, you know, we had the oversized placards on it, you know, and everything. But I had to be there in the morning, and I called my boss. I was an owner-operator. And he goes, you got to be there. He goes, take the oversized placards and everything off and just run it. And you weren't supposed to. You know, at nighttime, you're supposed to shut it down. But the problem with this crate was it was more than 13'6" is the average, you know, height of a tractor trailer. Well, this thing was over 14 foot tall. And every single bridge, every overpass I came to, I came almost to a stop, put the four ways on to make sure I got underneath it. And underneath one of the bridges, I had my buddy working with me. And you could hear the top of the crate actually did hit the top of the bridge as we went underneath and I hit a bump.
0: And did you get there? Did you finally get there?
1: Yeah. Oh, yeah. No, I got there. But some of this stuff was, you know, they had these things called impactographs so that if you hit bumps that were too hard or whatever, whoever was receiving it, it was specialized, you know, stuff. And so it was like springs with a ball bearing in the middle. If it had anything that hit too hard, it would set this off. And then they have to, you know, check everything out to make sure that, you know, it was acceptable.
0: Today in the big 18-wheelers, they have the equivalent of a black box, don't they?
1: You know, I'm going to tell you the truth. I actually really don't know. I'm sure that some of them do, actually, because now they had gone to digital logs and things like that. I guess I'm really not too sure about that particular system. But, yeah, that's there. I'm not a tech guy when it comes right down. So I was lucky I didn't have to deal with it.
0: Yeah, you were. All right. You are a real truck driver. You're a great conversationalist. You tell us terrific stories, Joaquin. Thank you for being on the other side of midnight with Walter Sterling. And which side is it exactly? I'm not sure. You and I can talk, 800-848-9222, 800-848-9222. First week of school. throughout most of America or next week, which I think is the stupidest thing possible. No school should start until after Labor Day. I don't think they understand how it messes people's vacations up to have to get out of there in the middle of August, the third week in August, screws up rentals, and the rental community takes advantage of it. If you rent a house, and it's, I understand it's a luxury option, if you rent a house in the first 2 weeks of August, you're going to pay 10 times more than if you rent a house in the last 2 weeks of August. Weather's the same, equally beautiful. Oh, gee, look at all those kids who have to go to school. The market diminishes almost immediately. It's ridiculous. School should start after Labor Day. There should be no school allowed to be open by federal law that isn't air-conditioned. And I don't understand the unions. Would you please explain what kind of union allows a teacher to work in a 90-degree classroom and not be aware of the challenges they have working in a 90-degree? If it was a sewing factory with 100 sewers, they would not let them work in 90 degrees. There'd be air conditioning. Teachers' union should demand the same safety for their teachers, their members, and their students. Walter Sterling, The Other Side of Midnight from the Red Apple Audio Networks.
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3: ABC News, I'm Dave Packer. Alaska Senator Lisa Murkowski offering her condolences after the FAA says a small plane, a Cessna 441, crashed in a remote western Alaska area near Cape Newenham Thursday. Eight people were on board. A search and rescue operation initiated. The FAA will investigate. An American woman accused of pledging allegiance to ISIS and planning an attack on the New York State Capitol building. The FBI arresting 35-year-old Jessica Bowie, charges of providing material support to ISIS. John Cohen, ABC News contributor and former Homeland Security official, says having a female terror suspect is rare, but not unheard of.
4: Typically, these types of plots are conducted by men. 98% of mass shootings are conducted by male offenders, but there are examples.
3: Severe weather up and down the East Coast Thursday night in Dover, Delaware, a state of emergency after a suspected tornado caused extensive damage to two hotels and knocked out power across parts of the city. This is ABC News. As members of the administration warn of entering a new phase in the war with Iran, word that a Navy aircraft carrier is coming home. ABC's Rachel Scott has more.
5: After 272 days at sea, the 5,000 sailors and Marines on the USS Lincoln are finally heading home. As the war dragged on, conditions on board deteriorating. Sailors' family members telling the Military Times at least two sailors tried to jump overboard. President Trump has dismissed concerns.
6: Has the deployment gone on too long?
7: No. Not nearly long enough.
5: The war now about to enter month seven.
3: Iran's foreign minister strongly condemning President Trump's new threat of economic sanctions on the country. The U.S. Army's 9th Brigade Engineer Battalion is offering a special incentive for troops who reenlist soon, 4 extra days off in November, timed to the release of the video game Grand Theft Auto 6. Dave Packer, ABC News.
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2: We're getting killed.
3: Yeah, well, Kyle's not here.
2: How come?
3: Kicked off the team. Didn't Tim tell you? Kyle and some other kids got caught drinking beer in the park a couple of nights ago.
2: Really?
3: Yeah. Zero tolerance. 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
2: Come on, it's a first offense, right?
3: That we know of. 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

0: listen, once again, Dave Scott, who's a Canadian, has to explain to me why today in the lower 48 I could smell those forest fires as bad as they've ever been, and I could see that smoke as bad as it's ever been. These are amazing fires. How many fires are there? Do you know, Dave Scott, how many Canadian fires are imposing themselves on us and declaring war?
1: Well, I think there's over 150 right now.
0: Oy.
1: And I know that, I know in British Columbia, I can't speak for any other province, but I know in British Columbia, they have called in firefighters from Mexico, Costa Rica, Australia, New Zealand, and that way it helps take a lot of the burden off of the play that's going on right now.
0: But imagine the expense of bringing in firefighters from New Zealand. The airplane, the hotel, the feeding them. Mexico, not so hard. Freaking New Zealand couldn't be further away.
1: I agree with you. I agree with you. But you know what? In this new wave of super fires that we are seeing, or should I call them super bureaucracy fires, that way we could share the wealth of what's going on. And this is, you know, look, I believe climate change is real in certain cases, but I don't believe that a lot of these fires are caused by climate change. For example, just south of me 4 hours, a lady who is very pro-climate change just happened to be arrested for arson for setting 3 ground fires, right?
0: Yeah, a good way to deal with the environment is to set forest fires.
1: Exactly. So, you know, yes, there's lightning strikes. Yes, the fires create their own weather patterns the bigger that they go. But, I mean, people are just so hyped up about, oh, it has to be climate change. It has to be climate change. Look at the factors that are in it before you proclaim it, okay? And that is all I'm saying. Like, these super fires, they don't need emotion. They need critical thinking as to why they are happening. Look, if you guys are getting hit with smoke where you are, Walter,
0: yes,
1: across, I apologize for that.
0: Yes.
1: But, I mean, on the flip side, you know, we have to start looking for answers as to why it's happening. Not bureaucracy, not disallowing people and fire crews to sit around and do nothing for 3, 4, 5 days, not grounding helicopters, not grounding airplanes. You would think with the – I think Canada has given Ukraine – and I'm Ukrainian, and I got to – if you talk about the Russia-Ukrainian war, okay, I'm all about supporting Ukraine. But if you look at the money that Canada alone has designated to help Ukraine, we could have bought another 300 water bomber aircraft that land on the lakes, the Canadair ones that you see on every video that land on the lake, scoop it up, and go dump it on the fires. But no, instead we give it away.
0: The bureaucracy allegedly started the fires. Why did they start the fires?
1: Well, I think it comes down to a few things. We're always tampering with nature, so we're spraying glyphosates on the forests. We're not clean in Canada due to the political climate that has really taken away what Canada is, which is a natural resource country and an export country. We've taken the jobs of cleaning up the forests, say of deadfall or, replanting trees. We haven't done enough of it. You're trying to kill bugs with chemicals, which dries out the trees, which makes them more susceptible to fires. I mean, if you and I think of a fire starting, Walter, what's the temperature that you think of? You think of it at probably between 90 and 110 Fahrenheit, okay, which would be about, say, 33 to 39 degrees Celsius. That's where I think. Not at 75 degrees Fahrenheit or 21 degrees Celsius. Nothing like that. And yet they're starting in cooler temperatures now, and they're taking off. Well, why are they taking off? Because we don't have people. Our forest industry has been decimated. If you look in like my town, when I moved here 11 years ago, there were three mills, okay, that were all different types of mills for all different types of wood. Now, 11 years later, we have zero mills in a town of 2,500 people. And that was our biggest economic growth. And this is happening all over not only British Columbia in smaller towns, but right across the country. When you take away the forestry and the people who manage forestry, for somebody who's just getting out of university, who grew up in the city, but looked up at the mountains and said, hey, those trees look really, really pretty, it doesn't get the job done properly.
0: Do you think this is an act of war, that the Canadian government has declared war on the lower 48, on the U.S., and well, the way that this is, you've weaponized these trees?
1: Well, historically speaking, we are 2-0 against you. So, I mean, could we be going for 3-0? I mean, we every year we send our Canadian Air Force down with Canadian geese. We call them cobra chickens up here. And, you know, we're all about the danger, man. We
0: the
1: live
0: geese,
1: in a dangerous way.
0: The geese can take down our planes.
1: Why not?

0: Why not?
1: It seems like an act of war. You've unleashed the toxic chemicals on us, smoke. Mm-hmm. It's a smoke war, a chemical war, and geese. Therefore, you're sending militarized aircraft toward us.
0: Well, not just that, but let's also remember that Canadians are breathing in the smoke as well. But if you go back to World War One during Agent Orange, when the Germans were dropping Agent Orange on everybody, the Canadians were breathing in that stuff like it was a barbecue. You know, we went right for it. You know, that's how strong the Canadian lungs are.
1: Yeah. Now, do you have anything? That's because of the French cigarettes. Do you have anything to report to us? Dave Scott, host of Spaced Out Radio. You can hear every show he's ever done on YouTube, Spaced Out Radio. Got a cool website, spacedoutradio.com. Dave, expert on UFOs, UAPs. How about a report on the latest?
0: Well, the latest, if we could use an old childhood nursery rhyme,
1: sure,
0: Walter, about the Pied Piper, yeah. You know, where he plays his flute and all the rats end up leaving with him out of the city of London. Well, I laughed at this, and I don't know why I came up with this analogy, but Congressman Eric Burleson, who is very hot to trot on the UFO topic right now, and really getting into protecting whistleblowers and potential whistleblowers from coming forward so that way they are protected from breaking their NDAs in case they want to say what happened, where the UFOs are, where the alien bodies are that allegedly the United States government is covering up. Well, he put up his Pied Piper today, and he started playing his flute because on X he put out a big report that basically says, look, if you guys are wanting to come out, if you're wanting to add your name to the list, come to me, talk to me. I want your story. I want to be able to really bring this to the forefront. I want to make sure you're protected. I want to make sure that you are safe, that you don't have to worry about getting fired from your government job or your defense contract job because you did this. So right now, basically what Burleson is doing is he's calling together all the troops who have had UFO experiences or unidentified anomalous phenomena, otherwise known as UAP experiences, that they can come out and publicly talk about it. Now, when I say publicly, I'm not saying to the public. You and I don't get those stories. This is so they can come out publicly to the Congress people behind the dark curtain, behind the Wizard of Oz's curtain, so that way they can keep their names out of the public. They're not going on radio or podcast interviews like your show or my show or whoever. They are literally just trying to get these names out of the woodwork. And for a lot of the whistleblowers, from what I've heard from people who are close to many of them, they're not trusting anybody. They don't want to come out. They don't care what kind of assurances they have because in the end, it doesn't matter. Once their name is public, they could have a lot of ramifications that happen to them, from losing pensions to losing jobs to losing contracts. There's a lot more at stake than just talking about a UFO.
1: What's at stake?
0: Their livelihoods and potentially the livelihood of their children or maybe their spouse. Or,
1: well, don't you think
0: whoever.
1: We're at a point in time where we're past that? When a government says, yes, there are UFOs, here are the files, the power, the importance of the drop of the files, in my opinion, is it's the first time in history that the U.S. government has actually acknowledged it's true. Now, you may not like the files. You may not think there's enough. I may not think there's enough. But we have to put that in context, which is that up till now, we speculated on two things.
0: Well, and Walter, I would agree with you on that. However, with the people coming out and basically throwing their own departments under the bus, the alphabet agencies that pretty much rule the behind the scenes and behind the curtains of government really don't like this happening. They don't like their secrets coming out to the public. And I think that's the concern. It isn't about telling or not telling the U.S. public. It's about potentially giving up secrets. Most of these people, if not all of them, don't know.

0: know what they've seen. They don't know if it's secret technology that Lockheed Skunk Works has been working on, or if it's actually from outer space or a different dimension. This is the argument. And they don't want to give up a lot of the secrets that the U.S. has been holding. I got a good example of that, Walter, if you don't mind. Okay? Remember during the bin Laden raid in Abbottabad, Pakistan, when they took out bin Laden, they brought in a bunch of stealth helicopters that were based, I believe, at one of the secret bases on the West Coast. Okay? There were two of them. One of them actually crashed during that session and during that raid, and they had to blow it up and destroy it. Otherwise, we would have never known that those helicopters actually existed. Where are those helicopters now? Where are the helicopters that were used? Why have we never seen them again? Were they destroyed? Like they were only made for one mission and then destroyed? Or are they still around? That's a big question. And that's kind of like leading into the UAP thing. Where is everything? Where are they hiding it? What are they hiding? What technologies do they have? And that's the big question.
1: Nobody knows. Nobody knows, Nobody Dave knows. Scott. Nobody knows.
0: That's right.
1: So with the Canadian wildfires, do we see an end to this?
0: The Canadian wildfires, of course, they're going to start wrapping up here soon. And what's traditional is that usually around Labor Day, they end up disappearing. And they end up being under full control and they end up going out. Like, for instance, in my area, just a couple of days ago, towns that were evacuated, they've been allowing people back home. They have reopened the highway, so now I can actually drive south to Vancouver, where I'm going next week. So, I mean, it is something that is very, very appropriate for this time of year. As well, not only that, but the temperatures at night are starting to get into single digits up where we live, and the fires don't move as fast at night. So it's a combination of both.
1: So, Dave, do you think, why now, though? Why this year is the smoke coming down to the lower 48 if this happens all the time?
0: Because we as Canadians were instructed to point all of our fans towards the 49th parallel. You know,
2: well, I think it's personal. And did you like Matt's impression of me? I think that was pretty good.
0: It kind of tripped me out a little bit. I'm like, is there a problem with your microphone right now? But no, it's excellent. Excellent.
2: No,
0: question.
2: It was. This is what happens when we talk about top secret government stuff. This happens to many talk show hosts across America. We get interfered with at exactly the most curious moments. Isn't that something, Dave Scott?
0: Was I cut off the air, or was I still on the air when I was talking?
2: You were still on the air because you're Canadian, but as an American, I was cut off. Hey, great show. Thank you very much. Dave Scott, Spaced Out Radio, spacedoutradio.com, Walter Sterling, The Other Side of Midnight from the Red Apple Audio Networks.
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0: I'm James Parker, and this is Florida Story.
1: Thank you. Oh, thank you so much. You're so nice. For our first Florida story, we're going to go to the Tampa area, where I'm trying to piece this one together, because what we have is there's a neighborhood with roaming chickens, and the roaming chickens are supposedly the origin of the dispute between a 43-year-old Florida man and a 65-year-old Florida man. An argument escalates. It turns into, shall we say, a kerfluffle, and they get in a fight, and then now people are in legal trouble, but I feel like we're missing a lot of details here, because then it just fast forwards to after these guys got in trouble, both guys go to jail, and then the cops have to go confiscate three chickens. And so I see the video, and it just shows the cops taking three chickens and putting them into a police vehicle. And I guess they're going to chicken jail. So I don't know why three chickens are getting arrested when two dudes get in a fight. I don't know if one of the guys owned them and the other guy was just ticked that the other people let them roam the neighborhood. The only other detail I have is they talked to some of the neighbors, and some of the neighbors liked having the chickens, and they left out food and water for them. But this is all I've got. I've never seen chickens get arrested and get. Is there a chicken jail? Like, where are they taking them to? I don't know, dinner. I mean, like, I don't know, like a KFC or something. I don't know how any of this works. And this is Florida, so I don't think I want to know. Hold my beer.
2: Wait. Hold my beer.
3: What? Hold my beer.
4: Hold my beer. What is
1: it? This keeps coming up. The whole alligator / crocodile situation where, you know, you people, you're so brave and nonchalant about living in a house whose property backs up into the natural habitat of a 14-foot dinosaur. I know the weather's nice in Florida. I don't know where you came from before that, and maybe it snowed and you hate cold weather or whatnot, but do you have to live so close to dinosaurs? And this keeps becoming a problem because, you know, it's the statistics seem underwhelming when you find out, like, oh, well, there's only like six people a year killed by alligators in Florida. That still sounds kind of like a lot, because there's a bunch of people who are running around getting their arm ripped off and whatnot. And so what we have here is a almost 14-foot alligator. They had to chase him down and kill him because someone found a human body floating around in a canal. And this was in the Ridgecrest, Florida alligator. The size of this thing is immense, though. I have a video from Fox 13.
5: First on Fox, a gruesome discovery in Pinellas County, where witnesses found this almost 14-foot gator with a body in its mouth this afternoon. This happened in the Ridgecrest community along 134th Street near Overton Road. Fox 13's Justin Matthews is out there live.
1: Now, Justin, I'm sure you're a great reporter. I don't care what you have to say at this point. Why are you people getting eaten by dinosaurs in Florida? Move! Hold my beer.
2: Wait. Hold my beer.
3: What? Hold my beer.
4: Hold my beer.
1: What? All right, for our next Florida story, I need parents, I need you to pay attention to this one. There's a mom who's just trying to make it through. Being a mom is hard these days, and you have these kids, they get addicted to their electronic devices. Phone, Xbox, they're always plugged into something. They're watching dumb stuff on TikTok or YouTube or, you know, playing Minecraft or Fortnite or whatever. And some of these kids get serious addiction to these. Well, this one mom has a 10-year-old son and an 11-year-old.

daughter, and she's had enough. She took away all of their electronics. Well, the kids were furious. They screamed at her. They threw a fit like nothing else, but mom stood her ground and said, no electronics until you learn your lesson.

0: driver's seat and the 11-year-old daughter out of the passenger seat. Part of me and you should be a little bit impressed that a 10-year-old was able to drive about 200 miles on the nearest Florida freeway, almost to Georgia from the bottom of the state. No crashes, no dings, you know, no negative consequences from that. But mom just said she's not going to charge her 10-year-old son and 11-year-old daughter with Grand Theft Auto. So since she declined to press charges, really the worst charge the cops can throw at the 10 and 11-year-old is driving without a license. And the cops had to respond on Facebook. They're like, well, yeah, we can't throw kids in jail for what's a misdemeanor ticketed violation. Y'all need to slow your roll. This mom's trying as hard as she can. Like, the cops felt sorry for the mom. I feel sorry for the mom. I mean, what do you do after that? You have to sleep with your car keys in your pillow cushion, I guess. Those are some bad kids. They deserve to be grounded. Hold my beer.
1: Wait. Hold my beer.
0: Hold my beer.
2: Hold my beer.
0: Well, I'm going to chalk this one up under the classic battle that's going on in America, the public, very public debate over free speech or hate speech or slander or what's parody and what's fair use. And, you know, this is a worthy discussion of your time and effort. It's a very important issue. So for today's Florida story example, we're going to go to DeSoto County to the beach, where a guy got in trouble because he has his car painted up to look like a Border Patrol vehicle. It even has the lights on it and everything. But he's in trouble for impersonating a police officer because this isn't a Border Patrol vehicle. His actually says Booty Patrol. That's right, Booty Patrol. We go to the local NBC affiliate here, just so you don't think I'm a crazy person making this up. WBBH.
3: So fun, you know.
4: Meet the man behind the Booty Patrol, Gabriel Lovano. He's the proud owner of this tricked out Chevy pickup truck.
3: Yeah, I mean, the truck alone was like 75.
4: That's just for the decals, plus another $5,000 to light this truck up like a Christmas tree.
3: I was just bored, you know, and I just decided on that.
5: That's a lot of money just to be bored.
3: Yeah, I know, man, but like, you know, just to have fun, you know.
4: So far, it's just been fun and games for the 18-year-old from Bradenton.
3: I have videos of cops coming up to me and asking me if they just want a picture.
4: But on Sunday night, after an event in Arcadia, he met a DeSoto County deputy who wasn't laughing.
3: So as soon as I pull out of the event, the cop pulls me over.
4: Deputy's writing him this ticket for improper display in his rims, including the prohibited red and blue lights.
0: Oh, how are you going to send this guy to jail? This is a Florida hero. That looks so good. It really did look like a Border Patrol truck, but it just says Booty Patrol on it in the same font and everything. And kudos to him, man, because this guy has a walking party wherever he goes. The thing lights up like the nearest dance club, and he had a bunch of friends packed in. It looked like a good time. I thought this was America. We can't run around in a fake jurisdictional enforcement vehicle. As if anyone's mistaking the Booty Patrol truck for an actual law enforcement function. Get a hold of yourself, people. He's just having fun. And this is Florida, by the way. You'll have a lot bigger problems than the 18-year-old boy genius in the Booty Patrol truck. Hold my beer.
1: Wait. Hold my beer.
0: Hold my beer.
2: Hold my beer.
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10: 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When Jerry brags about taking Ginny out, he learns that she dates all the boys, and he feels less important.
7: He feels less important. All right, Walter Sterling lets you and I talk. 800-848-9222, 800-848-9222. Last night we discussed the mystery of Christina Molinari. Christina Molinari is a New World Reset stand-up comic. First time I heard her, I'm like, she's got to be on this show. I sent her manager an email, and then her manager another email, and then her agent an email, and her agent another email, and she's about to start a world tour. And she's right bubbling under. She's showing up at small venues, but around the world.

0: and she's going to get to the next level soon. That's where we want to be. We want to be with a comic who's get right there, and she's on this show and becomes part of this show, because I get her. This makes sense to me.
1: Guy friends are so great. I have, you know, I love my guy friends. But, you know, I think if they would have sex with me.
2: I'm, you know, like, almost positive they would.
1: And that's not to take away what good friends they are, because they are, but
2: they would be better friends in a heartbeat.
1: They would, you know, they would. I don't think any of them's like, no, our friendship.
0: Right. And then I waited to hear from the manager, and then I waited to hear from the agent, and then I started to branch out to my friends who know the stand-up comic circuit. That's a tight, clicky bunch. I got in touch with Ed Till. I got in touch with Cooper Lawrence. I got in touch with everybody I know who knows that circuit. Nothing. They didn't answer my emails. They didn't answer my calls. It's weird. It's a mystery. Why the heck on these radio stations, this show, a live all-night radio show designed to showcase a stand-up comic, why haven't I heard back from any of them? Because she's going to do a show in Philly. She's going to do a show in New York City. We could sell out those venues. This is a powerful place.
1: One time, this guy, he asked if I wanted to go see Adam Sandler because that's my favorite comedian. And I was like, yeah, sure, I'll go with you. And, you know, he was like this millionaire or something like that. And then he did something because I didn't want to hang out with him more than just going to see that. And so then he like kind of like dangled it in front of me like a carrot, like, oh, I guess we won't go and see that then. And I was like, okay, that's fine, because I didn't want to do it that bad. And but he like really rubbed it in my face. So I bought Adam Sandler tickets right in the front row. Like, nice. They were like $1,000. They were so expensive. I did not have that money. And I drove 3 hours. And then he sent me a picture of, oh, look at the seats like that I have. And my seats were way better. So then I sent him a picture back, and I sent the Adam Sandler meme. Somebody's closer, you know, from Happy Gilmore.
3: That's very good.
1: And it was so worth it that I felt so good, and I blocked him.
0: She blocked him. Christina Molinari. I'm on big enough radio stations with massive voice covering all of North America right now. Christina Molinari, you must have a friend who's hearing this show. You need to come on this show. We'll have a good time. I won't say anything too stupid. I respect your work. I'm not going to beg, but I'm pointing out this would be good for you, and I believe it'd be good for the Midnight Misfits.
4: I have never met a Diet Coke drinker who is not a profoundly broken person. Every Diet Coke drinker has a hole in their heart that aspartame is never going to fill.
0: Now, of course, you're worried about Britney Spears. You've been worried about her for a while, and you have good reason.
5: My eye was like down like this for like 4 weeks.
6: Britney Spears wants to be given less Botox. On August 8th, the Grammy winner details her unfortunate experience with cosmetic injectables on Instagram, sharing it left her with some regrets.
5: It's bad because he put so much Botox in this left eye that it drooped down like that. And it's just now starting to raise up and be normal again. It's so embarrassed. It's like that. Like, it's... Girls, you have to be careful if you... info talks with these people and these doctors, they can really f*** your eyes up. My eye was like down like this for like 4 weeks. It's just now like starting to rise again.
6: And it's safe to say Britney won't be allowing the doctor to hit her one more time with the treatment. As she captions the post, "You can't trust anyone." Previously, the 44-year-old opened up about the lasting effects her 13-year conservatorship under her family had on her self-image. Writing on Instagram in 2022, "I used to feel pretty, therefore I was calm, content, not trying, and then I felt like hot, wild mess, and I felt so alive in my wild days." She continued, "It was hot, but then in the conservatorship, I felt absolutely nothing. Uneasy, unattractive, not in my skin."
0: Yeah. No more Botox for Britney Spears. Walter Sterling and you, I got a phone number. It's 800-848-9222. You and I are starting the school year this week, next week, the week after that. No school should start this week or next week. It should start after.

0: after Labor Day on the condition that they have air conditioning. The worst bar in your city is cold as could be. The worse the bar, the better the air conditioning. I don't understand why this doesn't apply to public schools.
1: Well, you know, when we were in school, it wasn't air conditioning right.
0: You're near death. Doesn't apply to you. These are kids who have been raised in air conditioning. Nothing unusual. There was a time I realized when you were younger that your parents would drive out to the highway stores and they would go store to store to find the cheapest air conditioning they could. Probably took a week, 2 weeks to find the cheapest air conditioner. And then it weighed 400 pounds. Uncle Joe had to come to the house, help your father install it. Major event, big deal. That isn't how it is anymore. 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Have you seen these new air conditioners? 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It's one of those new designs where you go, why didn't I think of that? If you haven't seen it, give me a second to describe it, because the minute I describe it, you're going to go, oh, of course. Air conditioner. In the middle of the air conditioner, instead of it being a solid square, right in the middle, it's cut out and makes a U. The air conditioner is a U instead of a square. The U means you can put it in the windowsill and put the window down. It goes right into the middle of the U, locks in place, installed. Easy as could be. Why the heck didn't anyone think of this before? 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Maybe the components have gotten smaller or more compact, but it's brilliant. Anybody, and they're light. They're much lighter. 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And there's your room nice and cold. Any school system could get every single room air-conditioned if they did one simple thing that they will never do. 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We'd like you to donate 100 air conditioners. 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And we will put a brass permanent plaque at the door of the school. We'll put it at every door. And it will say, school air conditioned, thanks to our friends at Walmart. Brass plaque, permanent thank you for air conditioning the school. Walmart would do it in 2 seconds. They would do it immediately. It'd be the best community service thing they could do, and it wouldn't cost them a lot of money because air conditioners don't cost a lot of money anymore. You just haven't checked in a long time. There's no excuse to put those kids into those classrooms that warm. They can't learn as well. It diminishes their ability to learn. It's a lousy thing to do to teachers. Hi, congratulations. You get to teach in a 90-degree room with kids who are going to be sweaty, tired, falling asleep on you. No problem. Standardized test scores, we're going to still expect them the same way. I guarantee you, in every one of those schools where the classrooms are not air-conditioned, I promise you, if you went down the hall to the principal's office, there's the outer door. Every principal's office has an outer door and an inner door. The outer door, you open the door open a little bit, and you realize it's much colder on the other side of that door, just like on the other side of midnight. It's much colder. And then you go in the next door, whoa, it's 50 degrees. And there's the principal sitting in there in his swimsuit with a towel around him, around his shoulder, her shoulder, to stay warm. He's fine. He doesn't understand what the concern is. Maybe his assistant has air conditioning. There is no way in hell that in any part of the country that could get to 80 or 90 degrees right now, that principal is not air conditioned. Meanwhile, down the hall, no air conditioning. I'll never understand it. It's bizarre to me. And I don't understand why the so-called teachers union don't demand that the teachers get to work in proper working conditions. You go into a sewing mill, a steel mill,

garment factory, wherever you want to go. It's all going to be air conditioned, but not for the kid. Then you leave the kid in a 90-degree car, lock the door, go into your bar, come back out. Oh, my gosh, car's been broken into. There's an ambulance. There's EMS. There are the police. You're arrested, and you should have been. Now they're doing this Hayden Panettiere. What the hell's her name? Hayden Panettiere. And I'm studying Hayden because I'm just the most horrible person. I'm looking at pictures of this 36-year-old woman who died. Actress died. She was in Heroes, Nashville. Pretty girl, right? But we always sort of heard that she was crazy. She was married young, married some big thug, wrestler type. That didn't work out. Then she had a boyfriend, or maybe he's the husband, not clear. Oh, that's right, he's the boyfriend. Been with this boyfriend a long time. Mother tried very hard. Father tried very hard to get her away from this boyfriend. Not the right guy. We've been trying to get, the quote is, we've been trying to get him out of our life for a very long time. People who worked with her on the Nashville set said she was usually drunk, and she was usually miserable, and didn't like much, fought depression, went to rehab, fought depression, didn't stop drinking. And now what the family is starting to do is make noises about blaming the boyfriend and the boyfriend's brother who was there. There was no sign of foul play. This girl did a lot of drugs. It's not apparently. She did a lot of drugs. She did a lot of booze. And now my favorite fantasy about addiction is that the dealer, the bartender, is responsible. You've gone to bars, you've drank, and you probably had a hangover, and you might have blacked out once, and then you said never again, and you never did it again. When you had a blackout or a hangover, the next day, did you blame the bartender? No, you went, oh, what was I thinking? I'll never do that again. And you don't. Meanwhile, if you are cursed from birth with an addictive enzyme, an addicted circuitry in your head, what happens to people who are addicted? They get a hangover, they get sick, and this is how they think. They think, oh, my gosh, that will never happen again. And then the minute the hangover wears off, they drink again because they have an addictive it's not a personality. It's an addictive brain. All those enzymes are wrong. The hormones are all screwed up. And they have another drink, and then they have another drink. And every time they're done, they promise themselves it'll never happen again, but they can't keep the promise because it's out of their control. It's a physical problem, but it's still their problem, and it's still under their control. And there are ways to end it, and they know what those ways are. They all know what those ways are, and it can end. But for the friends and relatives, that guy who was on Friends, and he died of a drug overdose and lied to everybody for years on TV, yes, I've been sober now. I wonder how long Brad Pitt's been sober. Wonder how long he was actually sober. Did you see the stupid things he said last week? Brad Pitt announced that he was off the wagon, that he was having a few drinks now and then responsibly, and he's having them with friends. He's making sure he's with people who can say, now, Brad, no more for you. And then he stops. Yes, I'm going to be, he actually said the word professional. He's going to be professional about it, which means he's not going to be a falling down drunk on the set in his imagination. I guarantee you, somebody who was on the wagon for 6 years, who had a real problem before he went on the wagon, based on my friends, based on what I've heard, what I've seen in show business, because you know I'm a show business guy. I lead a show business life. I'm surrounded by drug addicts. I'm surrounded by drunks, not here, but in general. I go to conventions surrounded by it, and therefore I'm an expert. Brad Pitt, I hope I'm wrong. He's gonna be behaved and restrained for a month. And then we'll hear about an unfortunate night where he got really drunk. They had to drag him home.

0: 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I've seen it too often. I wish it on nobody. All right, coming up, we have more mysteries for you and more conspiracies for you on the other side of midnight from the Red Apple Audio Networks.
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1: 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Here's Jake Novak.
5: Chevrolet is throwing in the towel when it comes to the Chinese market. 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Now, Chevy isn't completely pulling out of the country. It will still make some vehicles there for export. And Chevy parent GM is actually ramping up its focus on selling Buicks and Cadillacs in China. Good luck, car makers. With Moving America, I'm Jake Novak.
6: NBC News Radio, I'm Scott Carr. The FAA says it's monitoring the severe storm slamming more than 32 million people from southern Connecticut to Virginia, including New York City, Philadelphia, and Baltimore. Ground stops have been issued at several airports, including New York's JFK, LaGuardia, and Newark airports. An Albany, New York woman's accused of pledging allegiance to ISIS and plotting an attack on that state's Capitol building in Albany. FBI agents say 35-year-old Jessica Bowie wanted to blow up the Capitol and kill lawmakers working inside. She's been arrested and charged for attempting to provide material support to ISIS. Federal health officials say more than 430 cases of salmonella infections across 32 states have now been linked to eating certain kinds of jalapeno peppers. The CDC says the outbreak has led to at least 57 hospitalizations. There have been no reported deaths. Scott Carr, NBC News Radio.

0: The Other Side of Midnight with Walter Sterling.
1: The people of Walmart on the other side of midnight.
2: How good is it at the border? Gangbangers are now resorting to shoplifting. Yeah, shoplifting. A feller was identified as a member of the Chuco Tango Gang, picked up at Walmart for attempting to steal a $300 speaker. His name is Terrence Andrew Mendoza, who probably has a nickname, a gang nickname, like T-Bone. Or maybe it's just Filet, after, you know, Filet Mignon. I don't know. I have no idea about gangster nicknames. I think it's absolutely great. So this is in El Paso, Texas. El Paso is famous because it's right across the border from Juarez, and that's where a lot of drugs have come in, from meth to fentanyl, heroin, etc. And gangbangers who are on the American side of the border, well, they just go and they distribute the drugs to middlemen all over the U.S. of A. And the border's been sealed. The drugs are not coming in the way they used to. And that's leading to a recession. A recession for gangbangers. And Terrence T-Bone Mendoza, he decided to, go to Walmart and do a little, five-finger discount. Now, Mendoza identified himself to the constable by word of mouth and provided a false and fictitious name. That's going to be extra time in jail. The cop asks you for your name, give it to him. Give it to him now. Walmart, by the way, did not want to prosecute for the original theft charge, mainly because this guy's going to be going to jail for being a gangbanger, and it's probably going to be away for a long time. And when T-Bone gets out of the hoosegow, well, doggone it, they want him back as a customer. Maybe he'll be a paying customer that time around. For the people of Walmart, I'm Velo Hool. Walter Sterling, The Other Side of Midnight. Red Apple Audio Network.
3: 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Walter Sterling, The Other Side of Midnight.
4: In West Hollywood, California, there's a new law of 15 that will apply to Walmarts and every store in this community. The new law of 15. And the law of 15 is that if you have more than 15 items, you cannot do self-checkout. This is the best law I've ever heard of. Self-checkout should be banned. It's stupid. I don't need another job. I'm working hard enough on this. This is taking up all my energy. I don't need to go to any store and be a cashier in addition to being the person paying for it. I should not have to pay for it and then bag my own. Bagging my own is not what I went to high school for. And I didn't go to VOCES, so I'm not prepared to bag my own. Stupidest thing. I don't want to bag my own. I want you to bag it for me because I've already paid 100% markup on all of those items. Thankfully, this community, West Hollywood in Los Angeles, has decided to make it illegal, make it against the rules. If you have more than 15 items, you can't do check your own. I don't know what their logic is there. I just think they should get rid of self-checkout. Dumb thing. The law of 15, but I congratulate any restrictions on self-checkout. Never seemed like a good idea. Oh, my gosh, we have a lot of thief problems. And then, it's to require, there have to be three people, there have to be three employees in the self-checkout area. It's to preserve jobs. That's the idea. Don't ask. Terry, welcome to The Other Side of Midnight with Walter Sterling. Hi, Terry.
5: Walter, your show is great. Love it. And it's getting bigger. You've got celebrities listening to your show now. I heard them say things on their shows that only you are as unique to your show, and it's great. It's getting bigger. Your show's expanding all over the universe. Now, first of all, those Canadian fires.
4: Canadians. Yeah. They're attacking our nation. They're attacking our nation. That's an act of war, what the Canadians have done.
5: You're right. You're probably right. And they,
4: of course I'm right. I'm a talk show host. Of course I'm right.
5: Of course. And if anybody wants to know. I mean, let's face it, Canada, maybe they're mad at the tariffs and everything they're being put on, but still, regardless, Trump has got to tell them, you boys got to build some big fire breaks up there. Well, I'm going to drop the 101st Airborne in there, and they're going to build the fire breaks. It's just ridiculous turning the northeast, the northern part of the country, into a giant Canadian barbecue. It's crazy.
4: Canadians.
5: You know, it's insane what's going on. And also with the schools. You got in New York City school system, you got to realize who's been running the school system for the
4: criminals.
5: Last 100 years.
4: Criminals.
5: Communist criminals. Who else would have like 5, 6, 7-year-old kids sit behind a desk for 8 hours and then go downstairs to the cafeteria and get like a little container of milk and a donut or something?
4: Nuns would do. Those kids
5: would want to run around. They want to play sports, basketball. They want music. They want to learn too. But you got to move that. But when you have communists running the joint, you got to know the place is turned upside down immediately. You see what else they're doing today, which is crazy, just between me and you. I don't want to tell anybody else in the world.
4: Don't tell anyone else. Keep it between us.
5: Nobody else. This is how crazy it is today. Yep. All the communists, talking about communists who are getting elected, they're blaming college kids for this. The college kids are in Dearborn, Michigan. They're in Los Angeles where you got two commies running for mayor. They're going to fight it out in November. The commie that got elected in New York City. Come on, why are they doing this for? Because they're protecting the invasion of America. Folks, kiss your country goodbye. Enjoy yourself. Just go out there and enjoy yourself. It's over.
4: All right. You, me, Stephen Manhattan, thank you very much for calling The Other Side of Midnight. Walter Sterling, 800-848-9222, 800-848-9222. Doesn't it feel good that we finally got to Friday? It's always good to get to Friday. And there's always a full moon on Friday. Did you know that? Whenever I'm on the radio on Friday, I'm like, yeah, it's a full moon. But I want to talk about the phenomena, the mystery of why nothing actually in

0: public schools has changed in our lifetime. It's not because it works. It doesn't work. Like, if you notice, by the way, it doesn't work, this education thing. Every year, in every city, the scores go down. And it becomes more difficult when you get in, when you're admitted to most colleges today. This is true. When you get admitted to most colleges today, big colleges, Boston University, Syracuse University, NYU, they have to give remedial reading, math, writing courses to freshmen because they can't function yet. They really can't write, read, function. These colleges are giving crash remedial courses to get these kids up to the point where they can actually learn. Oh, and by the way, they can't read an analog clock. Sterling, Other Side of Midnight, Red Apple Audio Networks.
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2: ABC News, I'm Dave Packer. The FBI arresting a woman, 35-year-old Jessica Bowie, for allegedly planning to attack the New York State Capitol building in Albany. ABC's Pierre Thomas.
3: The charge is providing material support to a terrorist organization, in this case, ISIS. And again, they are maintaining in this press conference is that this woman had deadly intentions, according to the FBI and the Department of Justice, and that she was embarking upon a plan to carry out an attack on the state capital of New York, in which she was plotting to allegedly kill members of that state Senate.
2: Sources tell ABC News former Congressman Eric Swalwell was served a warrant by federal agents, and they seized his laptop and iPhone Saturday night. Sources say the criminal investigation centers around allegations of sexual assault. A days-long power emergency unfolding in Indiana. Tens of thousands of customers still without power following last week's historic storms and flooding. This is ABC News. Philadelphia authorities have identified the man seen on surveillance video this week chasing people in a creepy doll-like mask and have announced charges. ABC's Rhianna Nally has more.
4: Authorities in Philadelphia are asking the public to help them find the masked man terrorizing people across the city, now identifying him as 22-year-old Zymir Hughes.
5: If Zymir Hughes was trying to scare people, make them run, who's scared now? Who's running now?
4: They say he harassed 15 to 16 people on city streets.
5: You think it's funny to scare people? Well, get ready to get scared by us.
4: Officials say Hughes travels for work and could be on the West Coast.
2: The FDA is upgrading an ongoing blueberry recall over E. coli concerns. That recall includes frozen blueberries and mixed berries sold under the Greenwise organic brand in 8 states. Dave Packer, ABC News.
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0: opening a jar, turning a key, opening a door knob will cause pain.
1: In a normal thumb joint, bones are covered in cartilage, but with arthritis, the cartilage wears away, causing joint damage and pain.
0: Which is basically pain as the thumb bone is grinding down. 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
1: Several treatment options are available to relieve aching joints, including medication, splints, and in some cases, surgery.
0: We can do minimally invasive surgeries, for example, putting a camera in and cleaning it out, or some of these nerves that give nerve endings to the bone, we actually get rid of those nerve endings to decrease the pain.
1: In more advanced arthritis, surgeons either remove the arthritic bone or perform a joint replacement. If symptoms persist, see a certified hand therapist.
2: A person's voice may provide the first clues to a neurodegenerative disease.
3: There are some diseases where the very first manifestation is in someone's voice or their speech.
2: As part of clinical practice, Mayo's neurology patients are often recorded when they have their voice or speech examined, which gives clinicians the opportunity to track the disease over time.
3: But separate from the clinical practice, we have a large research program at Mayo where we are collecting voice and speech samples using an application that runs on the person's phone or their laptop computer.
2: Patients run through a series of exams remotely. The creation of this large speech bank, which securely stores all speech and voice samples, can be used for research, including using it to train AI algorithms.
3: There are some signals in someone's voice and speech that a computer or an algorithm might pick up on that a human listener wouldn't pick up on. And so that's more of the sort of research AI side of things, where we're trying to use hundreds of recordings in patients with various diseases and then trying to see if the computer can separate those diseases, even though human listeners may not be able to.
2: For the Mayo Clinic News Network, I'm Dee Dee Siepen.
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4: I think it's funny, though. I look like this and dress like this, but men still hit on me when I go out to bars. Which I'm not bothered by. When it comes to dating and relationships, I am 100% a lesbian. But when it comes to compliments and free drinks, I can be bisexual, you know?
5: To my ever-loving wife, during the last year, I have attempted to make love to you 365 times. I succeeded 36 times. This averages once every 10 days, and the following is a list of reasons why I did not succeed. It's too hot, 15 times. It's too cold, 3 times. I'm too tired, 19 times. It's too late, 16 times. It's too early, 9 times. Pretending to sleep, 35 times. I'm not in the mood, 21 times. Mind my hair, 28 times. Is that all you think about? 83 times.
2: And there's this great stand-up comic who I adore, Christina Molinari. I have tried to reach Christina Molinari in every powerful way that a major market talk show host could reach a stand-up comic. To stage her, encourage her, promote her, manager, agent, I have failed to reach her. I can reach senators, congressmen, not presidents.

0: but I'm not being able to reach Christina Molinari.
1: Are you guys dating? If you caught her watching lesbian porn, would that bother you? You'd be like, oh, right? This is hot. And I mean, it is hot. I even watch lesbian porn, but I just like seeing women get along.
0: Now, here's good news for you. Sterling Point. Sterling Point is the Amazon primetime series, 8 episodes, that is the hottest thing on television streaming right now. It's no Love Island. It's much better. Sterling Point. This is what it's about. I'll try to sum it up in 45 seconds as to what it's about. Because if you haven't seen, it's just boring to hear what something's about. It's amazing that it has captured America this well. All right, here are a group of very attractive teenagers living in Manhattan in a triple mint townhouse. And then there's a very attractive group of teenagers living in cottage country, Canada, on a pristine glacial lake. Cottage country, Canada. What they call cottages, you and I would call incredible mansions. 10 rooms, 10 bedrooms, 10 bathrooms, insane, beautiful, on a lake. Turns out that a man who owns one of those cottages on the lake in Canada dies, and he has a grandchild who lives nearby in that lake community. But he also has 2 grandchildren that live in Manhattan. And now he is in his death, they are all communicated with and told that they've inherited this 21-acre estate in Canada. But they don't know each other. The kids don't know. They don't know each other existed. The rest of it unfolds as to, do they find out who existed? Do they find out who their mother is, their father is? What's the real story? That's the tension. Here are incredibly rich kids on a lake and another group of incredibly rich kids in Manhattan finding out whether or not they exist, who owns what. Oh, my God. That's the tension. Rich people with rich people problems. However, all of these people look like supermodels. They all look like supermodels, and they're all between the ages of 17 and 22. And they fall in love. I know you wouldn't believe it, but they fall in love. That's the story. That is Sterling Point. Good news. If you watch the 8 episodes, as I did twice, maybe 3 times with my 21-year-old daughter, we found out today that they're going to have a second season. No surprise there. It was like 20 million downloads, like 20 million streams. It was insane. And the way you know it's a great story is it has no known stars. I had never seen any of these people before except one of the adults. It must be a great story to keep our attention.
2: So I find it really crazy about, like, adulting. I feel like such a child when I say that because I'm 24 years old and about to turn 25 in, like, 2 weeks. But I still feel like I have, like, the mind of, like, a 19-year-old. I blame some of that on the COVID college years, right? Because it's like we all had like 2.5 years of like our formative development just kind of go on like odd pause and whatnot. I don't know. I'm just kind of yapping about nonsense here because it's fun to just kind of talk and hear what people have to say. But something about adulting that has never like, it's never been something I've gotten used to is that like the conveyor belt never stops. It just, as soon as you graduate college and you start that first job and I would say the first time you either pay rent or pay like a student loan or whatever your big bill is, it just like starts and it just doesn't stop. And there are those months where you get into a groove and things feel comfortable because you're like, you're being able to like, you know, keep track of your finances and all that. And your social life is good and your professional life is good. And all it takes is like one like off day that turns into an off week that turns into an off month. And you just feel like behind. Does that make any sense? Like, I don't want to use like proper nouns here and specifically say like what I'm referencing in my life right now, but like I haven't felt normal. I haven't felt caught up to that conveyor belt in like 2 months. And then it gives me nothing but like a weird sense of dread of like, is it going to take 2 months to catch back up to equilibrium.

0: equilibrium, or am I always going to be behind by 2 months? Is that going to turn into 3 months, 4 months? Am I ever going to get to a point where like I'm a year behind this fake conveyor belt that is life? And it's like, blah. I don't know. But profound quote that I love, that I always go back to, is in the end, it will be okay. And if it's not okay, it's not the end. And I love that stuff because it's just like, yeah, I mean, life gets hard sometimes, but doesn't mean that, what's the word? Things aren't going to smooth out.
1: They don't smooth out. Once you get on the conveyor belt, it never ends. It never ends. And that's the first time I ever heard that explained, a conveyor belt. That's exactly what happens. Once you start to get an electric bill, a phone bill, your first paycheck. When was the first time for you personally that you felt you had money? I'm not talking boat money. I'm just like a little freedom money. There were two things that happened to me where I said, "Oh, I'm getting ahead. I'm getting ahead. Let's see what you think." One of them, I bought a roll of stamps. I didn't buy a stamp for this letter. I bought a whole roll. To me, this was an enormous event. This meant that I was well on my way. I bought a roll of stamps. And I lived in a bachelor apartment at the time, top floor walk up. I was very lucky. It was a really cute, it was a good apartment. And there was a bathroom, and the bathroom had a sink and a bathtub. And for me, wealth was I bought two bars of soap, one for the bathtub, one for the sink. To me, that was a huge step because I had been using one bar of soap for both for quite some time. But now I had made it. Now I had a roll of stamps and I had two bars of soap.
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5: Anyone grew up religious in here?
6: Mormon.
5: Mormon. Is that the one with a lot of wives?
6: Yes.
5: Oh my gosh, so is this one your favorite? You have seven wives and you take out the loud one? Well, she's Mexican, so it makes sense now. Love Mexicans, Italians, Mexicans. I feel like we're very culturally similar. Yeah? Tomato salsa. You do more than that? Oh, yes, of course. I was just. It's not your fault. It's not your first language. No, I love Mexicans. I hope you don't think I was trying to. No. He has seven other wives. You're probably the anal one, right? I'm assuming Spanish is your first language.
6: Yes.
5: Cool. Italian's my first language too. Thank you. I think Spanish is harder than Italian to learn.
6: Yes, it is.
5: Man, it's anal night tonight, isn't it?
1: Silas, Staten Island, welcome to the other side of midnight with Walter Sterling at 800-848-9222. Hi, Silas.
7: Yeah, talk about criminal enterprises. As far as the schools go, Andy Weingarten, I believe she gave $200 million.
1: To She's a lesbian. Clinton. Lesbian.
7: Don't the teachers themselves have the power to say, "Don't you give one penny of our money to any politician?" Are they allowed to just do that?
1: I don't know. I don't know what the bylaws are of the teachers' union.

0: But it does seem to me to be bizarre that they randomly hand out money to people who don't need it.
1: Yeah, because I was, you know, I have one of those air conditioners you were talking about.
0: How cool are they? How neat are they? Tell me about
1: it. You could air condition every room.
0: Right? Now tell me. Now stop. Tell me about that air conditioner, because I saw it on TikTok and Temu. I'm like fascinated by it.
1: Oh, I have it. Yeah, it's one of those. Gee, why didn't I think of this thing?
0: Exactly. Like, oh my God, it's so obvious.
1: It comes with a bracket that you put right on the windowsill, and it even has two arms that will lay against the building if you need it. You just sit it on there, close the window down. It's fully adjustable, and you can just, and it comes with like this foam stuff to, you know, keep the air from getting in, and bam, you're in.
0: And does it work?
1: That's how simple it is. Absolutely. Cool the room down in no time.
0: And which size one did you get?
1: I got this actually from a friend, because I do moving and stuff, and
0: but the BTU.
1: The house,
0: what's
1: said,
0: the
1: you can have it.
0: Yeah, I don't care. What's the BTU?
1: I think this one's like only 5,000.
0: But it works. It does your room, and it's fine.
1: Yeah.
0: I know, and it's lightweight, right?
1: Right. You know, I was thinking about what you said. You're throwing away $200 million on Hillary, and she lost. You could have air-conditioned in any school. And when you said about Walmart would be able to donate it, one of the things I'm trying to talk to Fasella with is get are we able to, like, why couldn't Elon Musk say, look, I want 4,000 cops on the street, and I want another man in the fire department. Why couldn't he fund it? Or if he gives that money to the city, does it go into a slush fund, or can he designate it just for that, putting cops in the street and putting
0: Silas?
1: Why couldn't they?
0: I don't know why they couldn't do it. Of course they could do it. Thank you very much for the call. I appreciate your friendship. Our friend Silas on Staten Island, Walter Sterling, The Other Side of Midnight, Red Apple Audio Networks.
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3: I had a fascinating conversation with former Vice President Mike Pence, and he said something that caught my attention. He said,
4: but I tell people, in some respects, I think Republicans have lost their way, but Democrats have lost their minds.
3: Now, that's quite a statement. Here's my view. Americans don't want extremes. The Democrats have always been moderate left. The Republicans has always been moderate right. But we were all Americans, and we all sat down, discussed things, and got things done for America. Americans want common sense. They want safer streets, affordable energy, good jobs, strong economy, and a government that works. We don't want men in women's bathrooms. We don't want women in men's bathrooms. Maybe it's time for both parties to stop listening to the loudest voices that are trying to change our way of life. We are all Americans. Maybe some of us have lost their way, but we have not lost our minds. Let's keep America great. Let's keep America the way we all grew up. God bless America. I'm John Catsimatidis, and that's the Cat's Corner.
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0: Producers Matt Blaze and Pete Bellotti. 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On-air contributors, James Parker, Peter Thiel, Vic Ferrari, Thea Landon, Ross Coulthart, Father James Drucker, Spook Edward Jones, Eddie Aragon, Cousin Bruce Morrow, and Dave Scott, a Canadian. Top-tier voice talent, Robert Clotworthy. Can't happen without him, Charles Van Zandt. Creative guidance, John Katzmatidis. 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
1: I'll tell you a great conspiracy. This nonsense of people paying attention to Prince Harry and to Meghan Markle, let me tell you about this. I don't know why this has not been repeated and reported and gone over, because there it is. Sometimes it's right in front of you. All of a sudden, magically, right before school has to start, they're going back to England. They, I don't know, maybe their private school was not secure enough in Mendocino, but they're getting out of California. And the celebrities there, I had to turn up my earphone, sorry. The celebrities there are saying, fine. Gwyneth Paltrow, she's like thrilled that they're gone. No need to have them around. We never saw them in town. They were never part of the community. Nobody in Mendocino is going to be sad that they're gone. And you and I tired of hearing about her. But that's all very nice. That's not the story. And I can't believe any so-called reporter has not followed up this story. Hi, Meghan was married before. Who was she married to? She was married to a successful Hollywood producer-director of, like, 8-episode shows, streaming shows, like that tier. Not a big ABC guy, but an always-working producer, writer, director. Good husband for her. Made perfect sense. They looked right together. The ages were similar, similar backgrounds. But she had to go up to Canada a lot to make Suits, that TV series. And she was good in that. And she'd go up to Canada. They spent too much time apart. They grew apart, blah, blah, blah. That isn't what happened. I don't think that happened for one second. The two of them worked on projects together, wrote series together, wrote episodic television together, made up stuff. They made up stuff. And she has said that the very last thing that she and her first husband worked on was a project where a layman, a normal citizen, happy normal citizen, marries a prince. No, I'm not kidding. This is what they were working on. They marry a prince. She marries a prince, and the 8 episodes or 10 episodes was going to be about this normal civilian marrying a prince, the shift in their life, how they adjust, how they don't adjust, how the court doesn't like them, how the princes don't like them, how all the tensions of bringing a civilian into a royal family. That's what she was working on with her first husband. Now, I watched General Hospital. You watched General Hospital, Days of Our Lives, Another World. Well, that's a soap opera story, because then she divorces her first husband, and I would check those papers, just like I would check Obama's birth certificate. I would check those papers, and I would see if she's really divorced, and then I'd keep track of the fact that the very last thing her and her real husband were working on was the story about a normal civilian marrying into a royal family. There it is. I believe that's what she's always been doing. I believe she's been gathering everything she needs to make a spectacular television show, a spectacular series. That's what she's collecting. I think we can agree at this point with Prince Harry, maybe not the brightest one of the royal fold. Maybe not the sharpest one in the royal family. My mother would say, my Jersey mother would say, when looking at that relationship, Meghan and Harry, my mother would say, well, she must be doing something for him. She must be doing something for him. And yes, she must be doing something for him. Now, the interesting thing about British law and royalty, those kids of hers, they belong to the king. No, really. They belong to the king. Those are the kings. Literally, figuratively, he can decide when those kids live where. Ultimately, they belong to the royal family. They are already working royalty. Don't you love that phrase? Is there a minimum wage on working royalty? Oh, yeah, you get your own.

0: soap operas. And I think Harry, who watched no real TV, he wouldn't know. He would have no idea. I still can't believe that he had these magnificent, these gorgeous, incredible women before her, and he didn't marry them. He had all the right girls before her. Walter Sterling, Friday, The Other Side of Midnight from the Red Apple Audio Networks. 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
0: Walter Sterling, The Other Side of Midnight, with Megan from News Nation. She puts together the most interesting, useful reports News Nation has. She should be on the air more, and they should pay her more. Megan, what are you working on this week?
2: I mean, say it louder, Walter, but...
0: They should put her on more. They should put her on more. I'll put reverb on it later. They should put her on more, and they should pay her more.
2: Yeah, that's what we're talking about. It's so good to be back with you. You know, we are working on a bunch of things. I just walked in the door from the studio. I did two interviews today. I did part two of our Scientology series, but the really interesting one that I'm going to bump up to be the next episode to air was this crazy story about Jeffrey Epstein, Hugh Hefner, Playmates, and the FBI. It's like, that's the intersection. Like, that's the trifecta right there. But apparently, Playboy Playmate has come forward saying she told Hugh Hefner that Jeffrey Epstein had sexually assaulted her and then trafficked her back in 2004. And then Hugh Hefner called the FBI. And she was like, I heard him on the phone with the FBI. He reported it. He did the right thing. They never followed up with me. They never said anything. The case was never open. Nothing ever happened. It went nowhere. So I talked today to a former FBI agent, former CIA agent, and I asked her to her face, number one, what happened? Why would they not take that seriously? Someone as high profile as Hugh Hefner saying that. Secondly, why wouldn't they take it seriously about Epstein? Because you know at that time, they were already building a case against him. You know they had a file on him. So if somebody at that high profile would complain and make that call, you would think they would follow up on it. So the big thing I asked her straight to her face was, is the FBI corrupt?
0: And she said...
2: Well, she said yes. But why she said yes is the interesting part. You know, we got into the different layers of one person... Could be. And you know, she asked, she's like, well, what do you mean by that? And I'm like, you know what I mean. Is Jeffrey Epstein, was Jeffrey Epstein paying someone within the FBI? Who was on his payroll? Did he have blackmail on somebody? What are the chances that this did get brought back straight to him and then he somehow made it go away? And we talked about, you know, yes, that's possible. And here's why. That, you know, not only was that his MO, blackmail being his MO, but there's also, you know, bad eggs in every organization. And that then things can go other ways. And she was like, there's also a level to it of like, maybe they didn't report or follow up on it because they felt like Epstein, the FBI being they, thought Epstein was more value to them alive, or not just alive, but not in jail and not convicted because he had information possibly with, you know, international relations aspect of it. Like, hey, this country that, you know, we're not too friendly with, he might find out before us who their next president will be, et cetera, et cetera. So, you know, we talk a lot about the victim, the accusations, the high profile of it, and the inner workings of the FBI and the CIA and where they really dropped the ball.
0: Well, the long rumor is that the FBI and the CIA do not coordinate on anything, and that may have been the opportunity. That may have been the opportunity that was lost. The thing that always strikes me about Epstein is this was the busiest man who ever lived. There are 3 million emails. There's all of this coordination. $500 million was just handed to him by the guy who started the limited. I'm like, what the hell? An extraordinarily busy guy without portfolio. Nobody on Wall Street says he did any transactions with any firm that anybody knows of. So all of this money came from, gee, we're not sure. It went to scurrilous activities, and gee, we're not sure about that. And anybody who got near him in the public eye has been fired and banished, like, instantly.

0: instantly, yep, the minute they were connected. Therefore, there must be a root assumption that he was doing really bad stuff.
1: Yeah, and he seems like the fall guy in a lot of sense. I mean, like you said, he was the busiest man ever. Well, there had to have been a lot of other people doing the dirty work and just pushing him frontward as the face guy. And all that stuff might just still be going on. Seems likely.
0: Ironically, there's always been a general belief that at root, Hugh Hefner was an honest businessman. You've never heard him about fraud, corruption. You may not have liked his business, but he was running a legal business. And the fact that he picked up the phone and called the FBI, well, that tells you a lot about Hefner.
1: Yep, I totally agree. And we talked a lot about that in the episode today because, you know, kind of started it with, I'm kind of at odds here about this story of Hugh Hefner, because before his death, I say straight out, he was the man, right? Like, he did have that legitimate business. People wanted to be him. He had the mansion. He had the girlfriends. He had all this stuff. And it was legitimate. And he was the man. So we all, when he died, we're like, oh, my God, an icon has passed away. But since his passing, all of these allegations have come out from former girlfriends, ex-wives, about him not painting him in the best light, you know, saying that the mansion was really an abusive and controlled, psychological, damaging place to be. And, you know, the quaaludes and the filming and all this stuff has kind of come out that's kind of painted him in a bad light. So, you know, we talked about that today, about how do you reconcile these two different images of this man that we're seeing. And, you know, in reality, I mean, maybe it was just both. You know, maybe he knew, like, hey, I'm going to protect one of my playmates, because she moved into the mansion, the Epstein accuser in this scenario. She did move into the Playboy mansion for security purposes because she felt scared, obviously. And Hugh had her moved her in to make sure that she was safe. So, you know, I think it was probably just both. But, yeah, we talk about that a lot because there's a lot of weird parallels there.
0: Did you learn anything about part two of Scientology that has caused you to be concerned?
1: Yeah, you know, I'm always concerned. You know, I've said to you before, and I did say in the episode today, I can't even believe I'm doing this series because I said that I never wanted to really get in bed with Scientology. But the guest who I talked to, I mean, he exposes them every single day. He's got a great Substack and he's written books and he's covering all the trials and stuff. But, you know, we really talked about the inner workings of how Scientology beat the IRS and how they got tax exemption status after it was revoked from them in the first place. And it really is like government espionage style tactics here that they use to, you know, breach hundreds of U.S. government offices, confiscate thousands of confidential documents to really get their tax exemption status back. So we really talk about the kind of the inner workings of the Scientology playbook of retaliation. And then, you know, we really get into the celebrity aspect of it, about, you know, why these celebrities are useful to them, and the Danny Masterson's case, that 70s show actor who is behind bars for being convicted of sexual assault of multiple women, and why they were having, you know, Lisa Marie Presley talk to the victims about not coming forward. Just kind of the weird, sinister stuff that goes on behind the scenes that nobody in the media really talks about because, well, one, you're intimidated by the retaliation efforts by Scientology, or two, you just don't really think it's a story because it's past. But that's not true, because Scientology is fighting today, right now, to get that sex offender, Danny Masterson, out of jail. And they're also in court right now with Leah Remini bashing her and shaming her. So there's a lot going on there that people might not think is timely or something to be talked about right now in the news, but there's a lot going on.
0: When is this getting on the air?
1: Next week we'll do, so Wednesday, whatever that date is, maybe the 26th, you know how the calendar goes. Next Wednesday we will do the Playboy Epstein accusations episode with Hugh Hefner, and then the following week we will start the series on Scientology.
0: Fantastic. Good luck with those kids. I appreciate you being on the other side of midnight. Thank you.
1: Thank you. Have a good night. Midnight Misfits. Walter
0: Sterling, the other side of midnight. All right, now this weekend when you're bored, go to my website, learn more about this show. You and I are companions in being misfits. WalterSterlingShow.com. WalterSterlingShow.com. You'll see interesting pictures of my cats, interesting pictures of my

0: my family. The fact is, you and I belong to the same club. We're misfits. That means that the normal people, the people who are going to come to work in about 90 minutes, they don't understand us at all. First, they don't understand why we work at this time. I work at this time because I want to. Were there opportunities for you to work in daylight? Yes, there were many opportunities for me to work in daylight. The fact is, I'd rather work now because I fit in here. Everybody who chooses to work overnight, we're kind of all the same, which is we don't want to talk to each other. And then we step back and go, well, actually, I don't really want to talk to anybody. And then I look around, I go, there's no one here for me to talk to. This is the best thing. There's no one outside to talk to, no one inside to talk to. There was something really interesting that I learned about New York City, about Manhattan, that I'd never realized until recently. I'd never looked. When I get off the air, I wait for a bus. I go across Third Avenue, and I wait for a bus. And here's what's interesting. It's not 3 in the morning. It's 5:30, quarter to 6. It might as well be 3 in the morning. There is nobody, I mean nobody, in Manhattan at 5:30 in the morning. I figured there'd be some. No. There's a bus driver. There's a guy setting up a coffee shop. But there are no stores open. I want to get a newspaper. I want to buy a newspaper. No, there's no place to buy a newspaper. And there's no newsstand. They don't open till like 6:30. And then the stores with the coffee and all that, they don't open till 7. Dunkin' Donuts, God bless you. Dunkin' Donuts is like opened at 4:30. I can get Dunkin' Donuts at 4:30. But I was surprised. It's not a slow roll of people coming into the city. It's nobody. And then, boom, 6:15, 6:30, and they're there. The other thing that's kind of cool and amazing, even in New York City, I get a bus. I like the bus. And I get on a bus, and because I usually get on a bus at the same time, I know the bus driver. It's not a small town. I know the bus driver. Bus driver knows me. Those are the special things. The person selling the coffee cart guy, he's there. It's a community of people who work at this special time. I didn't say late. I didn't say overnight. This is a special time. It's an intimate time. There's an intimacy no matter where you live, no matter where you work. At this time of day, we're different. And what I've learned is that the later in the day, the more honest adults become. I can have honest conversations with a guy at 5 in the morning that I will not have at 7 in the morning. And that's why I like being on the radio at this time, because when you and I talk on the phone, I know you're telling your truth, and I do the best to tell mine. I have an email. It's walter.sterling@wabcradio.com. And we've learned a lot this week. None of it we can repeat. I discourage you from sharing it to other people. I'd hate for a lot of these things to wind up in FCC complaints because we have enough trouble. The greatest gift that you and I can receive is a request for help.
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4: This is your travel report celebrating 250 years of America. 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Hemingway wrote here, and fishermen still pull dinner straight from turquoise water. Every night in Key West, a crowd gathers for sunset like nobody's ever seen the sun do that before. Try fresh conch, the local delicacy. 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I'm Yana Derillis for the Worldwide News Network.
5: 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The FAA says it's monitoring the severe storm slamming more

0: More than 32 million people from southern Connecticut to Virginia, including New York City, Philadelphia, and Baltimore. Ground stops have been issued at several airports, including New York's JFK, LaGuardia, and Newark airports. An Albany, New York woman's accused of pledging allegiance to ISIS and plotting an attack on that state's Capitol building in Albany. FBI agents say 35-year-old Jessica Bowie wanted to blow up the Capitol and kill lawmakers working inside. She's been arrested and charged for attempting to provide material support to ISIS. Federal health officials say more than 430 cases of salmonella infections across 32 states have now been linked to eating certain kinds of jalapeno peppers. The CDC says the outbreak has led to at least 57 hospitalizations. There have been no reported deaths. Scott Carr, NBC News Radio.
1: The Other Side of Midnight with Walter Sterling.

0: Ross Coulthart from News Nation live in Sydney, Australia. Ross is surrounded by beautiful women. He's in Sydney, Australia, our expert on conspiracies and mysteries. Welcome, Mr. Coulthart.
1: I'm flattered by your impressions of where I am, Walter. I wish I was surrounded by beautiful women, but yes, you're right. Bondi Beach does have a high quotient
0: amazing,
1: of gorgeous girls.
0: Amazing women.
1: I thought I'd talk to you this evening, Walter, about a phenomenon that has been perpetual across the United States, but particularly in the Midwest, which has reared its ugly head yet again. And it's one of the most enduring natural mysteries and source of great conspiracy theories, the phenomenon of cattle mutilations. So as you would know, right across parts of America for many, many years, ranchers have been reporting the weird phenomenon of cattle completely exsanguinated, no blood, but often no visible injuries. Their bodies are just completely drained of blood. And this isn't some idle speculation. This has been reported and recorded by FBI investigations and by local ranchers themselves and also by civilian investigators. And what characterizes these so-called mutilations often is the phenomenon where, in some cases, the tissue, all of the tissue, not just bits of the tissue, you find animals that are not only completely exsanguinated, but their heads have been completely stripped of flesh. You literally have a normal-looking cow up to the base of the neck, and then from much of the neck upwards, every single piece of tissue, the eyeballs, the flesh, even the difficult bits of flesh in between the tendons, they've all literally just been removed. And all you see is a glistening, moist skull. Now, there are very recent reports from Montana, the Chuteau County in Big Sandy, Montana, in early August. A cow was found dead with its face area skinned and the tongue removed. And this is very, very common. But the most interesting one is in the San Luis Valley in Colorado, which is an absolute hotbed of cattle mutilations. If you go back over 40, 50 years, San Luis Valley is where it's always been happening. There are 10,000 cases going back decades involving a cluster of cattle mutilations across the Midwest. And in mid-August, just about a week ago, ranchers reported a cattle mutilation on a property where photos and video evidence were presented in a forum. And again, it's the same phenomenon, classic pattern of clean cuts, organ and tissue removal, little or no blood. I mean, if you cut open an animal like a cow, massive animal, it's going

to bleed. It's going to drip blood onto the area, the grass around, and you'd expect, if you went to that site and found the dead animal, you would expect to find a big pool of blood. I can tell you, in most of these cases, there is absolutely no blood. And I've interviewed a vet here in Australia, a veterinarian, who told me that he went to an area in northern New South Wales, about 10 hours drive from where I am, and the vet found a cow that was lying on its side, dead. It had no visible entry wounds. There was nothing on its body to indicate that it had been interfered with in any way whatsoever. So he did an autopsy. And as you would know, Walter, cows have three stomachs. They have a particular stomach inside them called the omasum, which some people call the Bible because it looks like a book. It's folds of tissue, and it looks a little bit like a soggy piece of book. And when he did the post-mortem, he cut the animal open, lifted aside the first stomach that was there, lifted aside the second stomach that was there, and he described to me how all he found where the omasum should be was a stub that had clearly been cut by some kind of electrocauterizing device. He said it was almost like a laser, and he couldn't explain it. And he said the most important and disturbing thing for him was he couldn't provide any explanation for how something could cauterize a wound in the way that was described and not leave any evidence of burning. You know, one of the interesting analyses that's been done by Linda Moulton Howe, who's a celebrated researcher. These cuts show evidence of high heat. The hemoglobin is cooked. You see cooked hemoglobin and collagen at the excision site, but there's no carbon residue that would typically be left by a laser or a cauterizing heat wand on carbon-based tissue like animal tissue. And the only explanation that some can give is that however these cuts were made, they were made extremely rapidly with no inflammatory cell response that would normally begin within minutes of trauma. And a lot of the times the FBI particularly has been very central in trying to downplay these mutilations, and they've asserted along with some experts that these are just normal animal scavenging events. And experienced ranchers, and indeed many sheriffs I've spoken to, have said that's complete nonsense, that known predators like coyotes, wolves, birds, they don't produce these kind of uniform, non-torn edges on thick animal hide or soft tissue. And the bloodlessness is the real issue. And these cases of bloodlessness go right back to a bull that was found in 1978 with near Dulce in New Mexico. And fortunately, it was investigated by scientists at the time. And it was the classic case where the blood was an unusually light pink color. And even though several days had passed since this animal had died, it hadn't clotted. And the interesting thing as well was that so many times when you find these animals, and this is what's reported in these latest cases, there's no footprints, there's no tire tracks, there's no predator tracks, there's not even any disturbed vegetation around the carcass, including in soft soil, mud or snow, where you'd expect to find these kind of signs. And this is often the case even when the animal's large and healthy. And it's interesting because the other thing you notice is, and this is something that's reported in these latest cases just this last couple of weeks, the carcasses are often left completely untouched by birds, flies, coyotes, or other scavengers after the discovery. Insects stay away, animals stay away, coyotes don't go and gnaw the body. And in one cluster back in 2023, scientists noticed that six animals that had been killed in this unusual way, no scavengers approached the bodies at any stage. And it's a real mystery. And the interesting thing, Walter, is it's starting to happen again, not just in America. It's happening in my country, in Australia as well. And it's part of, I think, a lifelong event that goes back decades. It's only been reported in a great deal of detail since the Second World War. But one of the other common phenomena that characterizes a lot of these cases, and this is certainly the case here in Australia and certainly the case with a lot of these cases in the Midwest and the United States,

0: Often, there are orbs seen by human witnesses in the area. People describe seeing orb-shaped lights, craft, hovering over the site. And if anyone of the Midnight Misfits is listening and they're a watcher of the Skywatcher Ranch episode, the Skinwatcher Ranch episode, they would know that Skinwalker Ranch, which is this notorious weird site ranch in Utah, which is owned by a billionaire called Brendan Fugel, they've long reported incidents of weird cattle mutilation where they find, again, completely exsanguinated cattle with organs removed. Often dreadful things like their genitals have been excised or their entire anal region has been almost surgically removed with such precision that there is no disturbance of any adjacent tissue that would normally be connected to that kind of tissue. I don't know why a little green man from Zeta Reticuli or whatever it is would come in and want to steal a cow's anus or genitals or udder or rectum, but basically that's what's happening. And the interesting thing is, it's happening again, Walter, that we're seeing an increase in the number of cattle mutilation events, and it's a mystery that's been around for literally hundreds of years.
1: And a conspiracy to keep it quiet. It's hard to imagine where these cows are mutilated with the population centers around them that it's never been witnessed. And therefore, the only thing I can conclude is something you mentioned, which is it must be done incredibly fast, really fast, perhaps by a lightsaber, a light scalpel, without any being there. It's practically through telepathy that these cows are killed, because it would have to go incredibly fast for nobody to see it.
0: I investigated one of these cases, Walter, in northern Queensland, which is a couple of hours' flight north of me. And it's very tropical, subtropical rainforest where they have cattle. But their house is on the only road in and the only road out. And if you wanted to get in there with any kind of truck or gear, you literally have to drive past Bob and Judy's place. And Bob and Judy invited us out there, and we went and looked at these cattle. And these poor animals, whatever they had happened to them, their tongues had been removed, their eyes had been taken. And then when we examined them, their organs, internal organs, had been excised in ways that couldn't be explained. And whatever it was, it came in from the air, because there was no possibility that somebody had sneaked in by a truck and passed the family home, because the road literally passed within 2 feet of the family home. They would have heard it in the middle of the night. And as you say, these cuts, whenever they happen, they're instantaneous. And it's frankly, I mean, I state it as a mystery because it really is. It's one of the greatest mysteries in the world of anomalous phenomena. Nobody has ever been able to provide an adequate explanation for what this phenomenon is.
1: I wonder what the next step would be to find out what it is. What would be the device, the research that would be needed to do, and who would do it to find out what's causing this?
0: I'd like to see cameras, like maybe trail cameras, placed in locations where a lot of these events are happening. The interesting thing is the Skinwalker Ranch people tried the same thing, and they found that their monitoring devices, they couldn't explain how it was done, because they had cameras filming the cameras that were doing the recording, and instantaneously the wiring was excised. They couldn't explain how it happened, but the wiring was excised. Something cut the wires without them being able to record it on a camera. It was as if something had intervened within the frames of the video to actually stop the wiring from connecting to the camera. I have no explanation for this, but I suspect that there is something unnatural that is screwing with us.
1: Exactly. A great mystery presented by the legendary Ross Coulthart, journalist with News Nation. Ross, how do we see your work? Where can we see you?
0: Best place to find me, my friend, is to go to YouTube and put in Reality Check Ross Coulthart. Thank you, Walter.
1: Thank you, sir. Live from Sydney, Australia, Ross Coulthart, The Other Side of Midnight with Walter Sterling from the Red Apple Audio Networks.
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3: ABC News, I'm Dave Packer. Alaska Senator Lisa Murkowski offering her condolences after the FAA says a small plane, a Cessna 441, crashed in a remote western Alaska area near Cape Newenham Thursday. 8 people were on board. A search and rescue operation initiated. The FAA will investigate. An American woman accused of pledging allegiance to ISIS and planning an attack on the New York State Capitol building. The FBI arresting 35-year-old Jessica Bowie, charges of providing material support to ISIS. John Cohen, ABC News contributor and former Homeland Security official, says having a female terror suspect is rare, but not unheard of.
4: Typically, these types of plots are conducted by men. 98% of mass shootings are conducted by male offenders, but there are examples.
3: Severe weather up and down the East Coast Thursday night in Dover, Delaware, a state of emergency after a suspected tornado caused extensive damage to 2 hotels and knocked out power across parts of the city. This is ABC News. As members of the administration warn of entering a new phase in the war with Iran, word that a Navy aircraft carrier is coming home. ABC's Rachel Scott has more.
5: After 272 days at sea, the 5,000 sailors and Marines on the USS Lincoln are finally heading home. As the war dragged on, conditions on board deteriorating. Sailors' family members telling the Military Times at least 2 sailors trying to jump overboard. President Trump has dismissed concerns.
6: Has the deployment gone on too long?
7: No. Not nearly long enough.
5: The war now about to enter month 7.
3: Iran's foreign minister strongly condemning President Trump's new threat of economic sanctions on the country. The U.S. Army's 9th Brigade Engineer Battalion is offering a special incentive for troops who reenlist soon. 4 extra days off in November, timed to the release of the video game Grand Theft Auto 6. Dave Packer, ABC News.
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11: Aging can be a balancing act, and according to Mayo Clinic research, your ability to balance on one leg can be a meaningful measure of aging.
12: Well, this was a study looking at markers of aging in older adults.
11: 40 healthy, independent, community-dwelling people over age 50 underwent various tasks known to be markers of aging, including balance. Dr. Kaufman says if someone can stand with all of their weight on one leg for 30 seconds, they're doing very well.
12: Balance is complicated. It involves many different systems. It involves your vision, your vestibular system, your somatosensory system, and your neuromuscular system. All those have to work in coordinated fashion to keep you on one leg.
11: All of those systems deteriorate with age and increase the risk of falls. The good news is it's never too late to improve your balance. It just takes practice.
12: Try it at home. It's very simple, easy to do. It's quick. If you are unable to stand on your leg for at least 5 seconds, then it's important that there's probably something that you need to do to improve your balance because you're at risk of falling.
11: For the Mayo Clinic News Network, I'm Dee Dee Steepin.
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17: Friday, August 21st, 2026, I'm Peter Ducey. An infiltrated fraternity, a massive drug ring, and freshman pledges forced to do the dirty work. A shocking bust at Penn State reveals a problem far more common than we think.
18: I've heard of cases in North Carolina and in a couple other states on university campuses, but nothing it seemed like the magnitude of this one.
19: I'm Jessica Rosenthal. The national debt has now topped $40 trillion, doubling in 10 years, and it is very likely making things more expensive for all of us.
20: The trend is what's most concerning, right? It's not as if it's just a slight, steady increase. I mean, it's accelerating this pace of debt accumulation. And I think that's what has people more scared than anything. Where is the breaking point? We just don't know.
21: And I'm Colin Reed. I've got the final word in the Fox News Rundown.
17: Hazing in college fraternities is often pictured as late-night pranks or heavy drinking. But at campuses across America, law enforcement warns frat houses are turning into something far darker. Full-scale organized crime hubs. The latest flashpoint is Penn State University, where at least 14 people are now facing serious charges for running a multi-state cocaine network out of two fraternities. Prosecutors say drugs were piped in from major cities directly to college towns using encrypted apps, cash transfer platforms, and pledges forced to serve as couriers. Pennsylvania Attorney General Dave Sunday says it shows how distorted campus initiation rites have become.
22: The evidence showed that cocaine was primarily packaged at the fraternity houses and that packaging was done by fraternity brothers and oftentimes pledges.
17: The alleged ringleader, believe it or not, dubbed Pablo Pledgecabar, is in custody after being denied bail. Even a suspect's father, a trial attorney, is accused of trying to hide a safe full of cash and contraband. So, how have gang-style drug pipelines infiltrated college towns? And what are federal and state law enforcement officials doing to shut down campus cartels.
18: I spent 25 years in the FBI, most of it working counter-narcotics, and I've never seen anything this brazen and this stupid.
17: James Galliano is a retired FBI supervisory special agent and a Fox News contributor.
18: And Peter, this is the way it always goes. I mean, criminals always think they're smarter than all the rest of us, that they're not going to get caught. And they believe that emerging technologies like using WhatsApp and Signal and things like that to,

0: to encrypt their conversations and avoid, you know, exposure to law enforcement surveillance techniques. But my gosh, these kids were using Cash Apps. I mean, it's almost like they wanted to get caught.
1: And that's the thing. We know that WhatsApp and Signal are good ways to conceal communications. We all remember that Signal was how the White House national security team was planning some strikes on foreign adversaries. But this thing, the way that the FBI started to piece this together, there was a $30,000 transfer via Cash App directly to the ringleader. How long after an FBI agent sees something like that before they can actually go and move on a suspect?
0: I mean, you've always got to balance Fourth Amendment protections, right? This isn't, you know, doing an eavesdrop operation on foreign terrorists where they don't get the same Fourth Amendment rights to privacy that American citizens do. But in this instance, you know, if you find enough probable cause and then you can go to a judge and say, we either need to go up on a Title III, which is essentially a wiretap, or we need to increase our surveillance to do other things like mail drops and things like that. In this instance, again, you know, these are young students who weren't exactly rocket scientists in how they pulled this off. This would never have made an episode of The Wire, you know, minus the gritty backdrop. I mean, these are students that were, they actually enlisted pledges, fraternity pledges. So Peter, think about that. 17, 18, 19-year-old kids to do a lot of the cutting up and stepping on the cocaine, which is a process for packaging it and lowering the amount of it in the amount that you sell. But they were moving pretty good weight. They were traveling to Philadelphia. They were traveling to New York City, which is, you know, relatively easy to do in order to secure the amounts of cocaine they were. Kilo weight, kilogram weight. This wasn't penny ante stuff. And then bringing it back to their fraternity house, which is off campus at Penn State. And that's where they cut it up and do all the processing.
1: So here's something that I want to ask you about that you just said. They've got these pledges who are doing a lot of the low-level work of this mini on-campus cartel that they were forming. Is this, how unusual is it to involve people in your criminal enterprise who at the most can only be there in college for 4 years? They come in from some small town somewhere, you don't know them. And then in 4 years, they're out. How uncommon is that?
0: This is a ridiculous business model. And trust me, I've studied, you know, everything from the, you know, classic La Cosa Nostra, the mob in New York City, to violent street gangs and kingpins and how they ran their operations. And I made the reference to The Wire. A lot of times, you know, street gangs and enterprises like this will recruit young kids to handle the dope or to handle the weapons because they know that they'll be in and out of jail because the laws just are skewed to allow juveniles to be repeat offenders, their records are sealed, and they won't get into the same kind of trouble an adult will.
1: And when you look at the last couple years of narcotics investigations, we've all seen the videos of these operations that President Trump has ordered to bomb the drug boats that are coming in from the Caribbean via South America, wherever a lot of cocaine originates from. A couple months ago, There were some complaints by the president's critics that these drug lords were not getting trials, but, or at least drug runners were not getting trials. But at a minimum, we know that tons of product were getting destroyed and spread across the Caribbean Sea. How is cocaine still getting this country?
0: It's like the proverbial, the holes in the dike, right? You've got the little Dutch boy putting his fingers in there trying to stop the leaks, and you stop one or two or 10 or 1,000, and 10,000 will spring up somewhere else. And I hate to get overly cliche, but it is a game of whack-a-mole. If you shut down certain routes, whether they're routes along the southern border, we share a 2,000-mile border with our southern neighbor, Mexico, or they're routes that are coming from maritime, you know, aspects, you know, coming into Florida or coming into Louisiana or places like that you can reach by boat, it is a tough job. And look, you mentioned something that, you know, we're having a huge debate on right now. The president or, you know, the Department of Justice has declared that some of these narcotic smuggling operations are considered to be foreign terror organizations. Once you do that, once they're tabbed to be an FTO, it now gives you different options. And you pointed out bombing, we call it interdictions, but they can interdict them out there in the ocean. And it's not the same as dealing with college kids who are U.S. citizens and entitled to the due process and entitled to the criminal justice system we enjoy here in the United States. So very interesting connection there, but you're right. How do the drugs get here? Why can't we seem to stop it? I spent 2 years in Mexico City as the deputy legal attaché and the acting legal attaché for the FBI. I saw it on a daily basis. No matter how many efforts we make, no matter how many, you know, uniformed enforcement officers we put on the border, it is just an impossibility to think that you can turn the drug spigot off at all.
1: And one of the people who has been indicted as a member of this ring is somebody's dad, a frat bro's dad, an attorney in good standing in the Pittsburgh area. Obviously innocent until proven guilty, but how uncommon is it for there to be 90% of an operation that's all college kids and then one adult who's not a criminal, a lifelong criminal, he's an attorney?
0: Yeah, I've never seen anything like this. I know there have been other on-campus operations of varying sizes, and I've heard of cases in North Carolina and in a couple other states on university campuses, but nothing it seemed like the magnitude of this one. This one seemed to be quite expansive. And again, they feel that using technology, whether it's Snapchat and TikTok, you know, I hearken back to the early 90s when gaming platforms, gaming consoles were the means that drug traffickers would communicate on, because they knew the police were, you know, listening in on hard lines. And then when cell phones became de rigueur, they knew that we were, you know, getting warrants and capturing their conversations there, their dirty conversations. So they moved it onto gaming platforms, you know, like, you know, any of the Xbox and things like that. This is just the next step. You know, we're always in law enforcement playing catch up. You know, the bad guys do something and then we react to it. It's very difficult to be predictive in this business, but we need to do a better job of it. But in this instance, again, when you're dealing with young kids, and I don't know anything about their backgrounds to assume that they're kids that come from wealth and privilege, they're going to an expensive university like that. But they have all the opportunities in the world, and then they make a stupid mistake like this. And lastly, Peter, yeah, I understand the bloodline ties and wanting to protect your kid or wanting to support your kid, but representing them at trial, I don't know if that's something I would ever advocate for a parent to do.
1: At a minimum, we don't know much about these kids' backgrounds yet, but at a minimum, Penn State is a very hard school to get into. You got to get good grades. I'm not a lawyer. I just play one on TV sometimes. My guess is that some of these lower level pledges are going to go before a judge and they're going to say, well, I was hazed and they made me do this. Is that a good defense?
0: You know, when you're a defense attorney, your job is to provide the most robust defense for your client, whether they're guilty or innocent, as you can. That's the way the adversarial system works in the United States. We expect it. We don't hold it against criminal defense attorneys for trying and advocating for their clients. But yeah, in this instance, if you asked me, Jimmy, how would you defend? And I'm not an attorney, although I'm married to one. How would you defend these younger level co-conspirators? Of course, you're going to look to cut the best deal that you can. And look, in the United States, say during the Obama administration, so think back to 2011, 2012, a lot of the drug sentencing guidelines were drastically reduced, right? And the cocaine, the powder cocaine guidelines were synced up with where the crack cocaine guidelines were. Actually, the crack ones were dropped. But in this instance, they're probably looking at between 5 to 10 years. I mean, obviously, this is distribution, which is vastly different from simple possession. But yeah, I would imagine that the defense attorneys are going to play up their youthful, quote unquote, innocence, and especially the pledges, the fact that they were coerced or threatened to be involved in it. That would be my guess on how they're going to defend this.
1: Well, and then even if they get off, it's not going to look good on a LinkedIn if there's a 5-year gap from your freshman year of college to when you're applying for some internship and you have to explain that you were, even if you were an unwitting member of a on-campus cartel, it's just very, very stupid if these guys are all found guilty. James, thank you.
0: Good to join you, Peter.

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7: Eating certain foods can help preserve brain function. There's mounting scientific evidence that shows sticking to a method called the MIND diet can make a difference in your risk of cognitive decline and dementia, including Alzheimer's disease.
8: MIND stands for Mediterranean Dash Intervention for Neurodegenerative Delay.
7: Angie Murad, a registered dietitian, nutritionist, and patient educator at Mayo Clinic, says the MIND diet is a combination of two other healthy diets and includes a variety of brain friendly foods.
8: What it emphasizes are leafy greens, berries, nuts, specifically ones that are high in omega-3s, fish, also including an additional vegetable as well as the leafy greens.
7: The benefits of the MIND method go beyond just the mind.
8: Anyone can really benefit to it because it's more of a plant-based diet, which also helps reduce weight if that's something that you're struggling with.
7: Foods to avoid or limit include butter, cheese, red meat, and sweets. For the Mayo Clinic News Network, I'm Dee Dee Siepen.
9: Distracted walking can be pretty funny if you're watching it on YouTube. What isn't funny are the statistics. Since 2009, pedestrian fatalities and injuries have nearly quadrupled due to distracted walking. Distracted walkers take longer to cross the street and are more likely to ignore traffic signals. 40% of teen pedestrians have been injured or nearly injured, and that risk doubles when they're distracted by a mobile device. See the world around you. Don't walk into it.
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0: look at what's happening from the Fox News Rundown.
1: Good morning. It's Friday, August 21st. This is the Fox News Rundown. A U.S. aircraft carrier is headed home to California now after a long deployment in the Middle East. Here's Fox's Peter Ducey with more.
2: American sailors aboard the USS Abraham Lincoln are finally starting a 13,000-mile, month-long journey back home to San Diego. They're being replaced in the Arabian Sea by the USS George Washington after a deployment that lasted 9 months instead of an expected six, leading to complaints about quality of life and food aboard. This is happening as the Iran war enters a new phase, and that might mean no more big bombs.
1: Meanwhile, Treasury Secretary Scott Bessent is expected to release next week further details of President Trump's planned economic D-Day against Iran. Vice President J.D. Vance set to deliver a speech in his Ohio hometown today.
3: Vice President Vance's speech is his first in Middletown, Ohio, since he was elected with President Trump 2 years ago. The White House said Vance's remarks will primarily be on the Trump administration's plans for the economy. However, in similar stops, the vice president has touched on important midterm races. Close contests are expected for the Ohio Senate seat held now by Republican John Husted, who was appointed to Vance's former Senate seat, and the governor's race to succeed Republican Mike DeWine, who is term limited. The vice president's remarks are scheduled for noon Eastern time. Grinnell Scott, Fox News.
1: And President Trump heads to South Carolina today, hoping to boost his endorsed candidate, Senator Darlene Graham, to replace her late brother ahead of next week's runoff. I'm Sue Guzman on the Fox News Rundown.
0: This is the Fox News Rundown.

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1: I'm Janice Kirkhell. President Trump appeared yesterday on his former... What is it? What is going on? Next. I hit next and it's not... Some baseball history was made deep in the heart of Texas. Rangers right-hander Jacob DeGrom went right to work, striking out the first two batters he faced, as heard on the Rangers Sports Network.
2: Got him swinging! DeGrom strikes out Ortiz. That's the 2,000th strikeout in his big league career.
1: The Rangers' 38-year-old right-hander received a standing O and acknowledged the applause by tapping his cap over his heart. He is the ninth active member of the major leagues to hit this plateau. The two-time Cy Young Award winner has 2,008 strikeouts, spanning 272 starts in just over 1,666 innings. He debuted with the New York Mets 12 years ago. As the trial continues against Meta in California, alleging that the parent company of Instagram and Facebook failed to properly protect kids online, a New Jersey teenager has dropped her claims against the owners of Instagram, Facebook, YouTube, and Snapchat. An attorney for the 15-year-old girl says her client chose to dismiss the remainder of her claims out of a desire to resume her life. She had previously settled with TikTok. Legal analysts say they don't believe this will impact the ongoing trial in California. There is a similar case in Tennessee as well. In New York State, a woman faces charges for allegedly attempting to bomb the state capitol building in Albany. Craig Tremoroli is the special agent in charge of the local FBI field office. Mark your calendar for another eclipse, but this one is a lunar eclipse, so you can look right at it. On August 27th, North America will be able to see a partial lunar eclipse that will make the moon appear red or rusty. Now to Ohio, where testing data of the soil and

0: Water in East Palestine is being revealed 3.5 years after 38 train cars, some carrying hazardous materials, derailed. The risk and exposure for carcinogenic material remains high. This is the Worldwide News Network.
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1: Hi, Grandma. What's for dinner?
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1: Ooh, can Nina come over?
3: 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I wonder if there's been any drinking going on. Alcohol at her age can lead to so many bad things.
2: I've been meaning to ask you, what would happen if someone offered you a drink?
1: Grandma?
3: This is hard. She's so young, but I know I need to talk to her about it now before someone tries to give her alcohol.
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1: I'm Elizabeth McDonald, and this is the Fox Business Report.
2: Stocks tumbled on Thursday as bond yields spiked and oil gushed to a four-week high, driving inflation fears. Bond yields climbed, erasing some of the relief created on Wednesday after the U.S. Treasury Department moved to ease pressure from the bond market and stepped in to increase buybacks of long-term treasuries. The Dow down 704 points, the Nasdaq lower by 264, S&P 500 down 67. Stocks are heading for weekly declines. However, Jimmy Lee, CEO of Wealth Consulting Group, says the market could reach new highs if oil prices move lower.
3: If we can get oil prices to come down, if we can get this war to get resolved, then I think we could potentially get consumer confidence to go up, that we can get new market highs, maybe even much higher than where we're at today.
2: Today, BJ's Wholesale Club will be releasing earnings. That's your Fox Business Report. I'm Hillary Barsky, invested in you.

0: This is the Fox News Rundown.
1: The national debt has now topped $40 trillion. Of that, $32 trillion is debt held by the public, meaning debt owed to those outside of government. Maya McGinnis is president of the Committee for a Responsible Federal Budget, and she told Fox Business,
2: "The truth is we are out of the habit of paying for things. We barely pass budgets. We don't pay for new legislation. And politicians compete with each other for who can give away more instead of who can be more responsible. So we're going to have to change both at the political level and at the voter level."
1: This amount is a doubling of the debt in just 10 years. It grew more than $9 trillion under President Obama. Fox Business correspondent Edward Lawrence.
3: So the last budget surplus for a full budget cycle was fiscal year 2001, the president at that time, George W. Bush. Right now, the federal government is projected to spend more than $1 trillion on interest payments on the federal debt this fiscal year.
1: Fox Business anchor Brian Brenberg asked Texas Republican Congressman Jody Arrington, who's also the chairman of the House Budget Committee, why no one seems to do anything about the growing debt.
4: We do know how bad this is. I think, to put it in perspective, though, $6 billion a day in borrowing, half of that is interest on the debt alone, which is now in total exceeding what we spend on national defense.
1: But Arrington defended Republican efforts to try to chip away at the growing number.
4: We reined in the waste and fraud in two major welfare programs, entitlement programs, Medicaid and SNAP, to the tune of over $1 trillion, which is twice as much as anyone's ever cut from mandatory spending.
1: Democrats, on the other hand, don't want to see that kind of spending cut. Many want less money spent on defense and higher taxes specifically for the wealthiest Americans.
5: I think it's equal blame across all sides of the aisle. I mean, if we look at this, it's just runaway spending and no accountability.
1: Fox News contributor Lou Bassanese is also executive vice president of market strategy at the Prairie Operating Company.
5: It's almost as if we've given the government and our elected officials a credit card with no limit. And that's just really dangerous. If you look at the growing debt pile, it's been split pretty evenly between Democratic and Republican presidents.

0: including our current president. And, you know, it's no surprise. Every time we have a stalemate in Congress to try and balance the budget or at least not increase the budget, there's so many people that are fighting on both sides to keep the spending. And we just haven't seen any spending go down. So it's really concerning. I mean, I think for everyday Americans, it's doubly concerning because we don't have that same luxury where we come at the end of the month and say, well, we don't have enough money left to pay for the things we want or need or desire. Let's just spend money we don't have. Let's just print more. And therefore, we've got it. So I think it's a big frustration point. It's one that probably is falling in the backdrop a little bit more for Americans as this midterm comes up. But for Wall Street, it's front and center right now when we look at bond yields in the last month or so rising, which just makes our debt more expensive to carry. It's like the credit card rate for our credit cards going up from 18% to 22%. So even a little increase can cause a lot more pain when it comes to the debt.
1: Yeah, to that point, why does it seem like no one cares? Like, is it because they don't see the consequence, even though we're told that interest payments on the debt alone essentially amount to our annual military budget?
0: Yeah, I think it's something. I've got a few teenagers. I've raised a few, and it's that common refrain, well, I did it because they're doing it, right? So I think we get away with it because other countries are spending just as much deficit spending. So in the world of currencies and debt levels, it's a relative world. So if the rest of the world actually had balanced budgets, all the developed economies and the biggest economies in the world, it would be a lot harder for the U.S. to get away with this, but it's all relative. So we look at the European Union struggling, or individual countries in the European Union struggling to keep deficit spending in check, and they just can't. You know, it's reflected in various interest rates that are paid throughout those countries as well. So the dollar, whether we like it or not, is the world's reserve currency. We should like it. We want to have a strong dollar, but it's also not an absolute strong dollar that's actually required. It just has to be stronger relative to the rest of the currencies.
1: So you're saying that when we grapple with this, we're actually not looking at just the United States. We're actually comparing ourselves to other countries. And so if a rising tide lifts all boats, then a tide full of debt is lifting everybody as well?
0: Yeah. I mean, look, comparison is what matters when it comes to the financial markets. Now, that's not to say that we don't need financial restraint. I mean, that would be rewarded even more so by the U.S., but it's just we're so far down the road. So I think I look at it. The trend is what's most concerning, right? This national debt has doubled in the last 10 years, quadrupled over the last 20, that's really hard to get your hands on to try and rein that in. It's not as if it's just a slight, steady increase. I mean, it's accelerating this pace of debt accumulation. And I think that's what has people more scared than anything. Where is the breaking point? We just don't know, right? I mean, there's people that have been calling for a currency crisis and a collapse of the U.S. government because of this runaway spending for the better part of 30 years that I've been in the markets, and it hasn't happened yet. I don't think anyone has a definitive answer on where it would or what would cause that, but we do know you're heading down the bad path. It's not sustainable over time.
1: As the national debt goes up, how does that impact prices and affordability for us? I would imagine because inflation is often caused by government spending.
0: Yes.
1: If the government is spending like it's not $40 trillion in debt, is this in fact causing more inflation?
0: It is. And so it's a great connection of just what seems to be concepts that don't make sense to all of us, right, unless we're educated, and to bring it home to the kitchen table, is that as the government spends more and more, it makes things, it puts more money out there in supply, right? They have to print more money to facilitate this deficit spending. And that just pushes up the cost of goods, everyday living. So it does indeed create inflation, which just acts as an accelerant here, right? Because then you can't get ahead of the debt if inflation is running higher and higher. So again, it's a vicious cycle that we've got to stop. If anyone's, you know, ever gotten into credit card debt, you know, at some point you got to stop the spending, start paying down the debt, and that way you can get to a point of financial freedom. Unfortunately, our country is far, far, far away from that, and our politicians need to get us back on the right track. You can't outgrow this deficit, right? That's the other side of the argument here, is that, well, if we just have a booming economy and we innovate more than we've ever done before, we can outgrow this deficit. And I would say, yes, that can happen, but you have to have a finite amount of debt, right? You can't keep growing the debt faster than you can outgrow it. So otherwise, you're just
1: but also
0: chasing it forever.
1: Aren't we having a pretty big boom right now with AI, with data centers? Like if there was a time to grow out of this or even attempt to, are we seeing that? Would this be the time to sort of double down and say, wow, we are growing. Let's try and tackle this debt.
0: I do think so. I've been a kind of early adopter of a lot of technologies. I've always focused on the tech sector my entire career on Wall Street. And I would tell you, I've never seen a time more innovative and promising than now. I mean, yesterday we had news out of the first personalized cancer vaccine. Obviously, think about what that's going going to do for the economics and treatment of diseases. And there's just so much positive things. But unfortunately, I liken it to a race. We've given our debt too much of a head start. And it's running so fast in front of us. So even if we have booming economic times and it's accelerating, we've got to stop the spending, the deficit spending at some point, just so we can catch up. And I think that's, you know, now is the time to make that happen. It's a lot harder to do if, you know, God forbid we ever enter into a recession, which we will, right? I mean, it's not a matter of if we will, it's when. And I think that's where things get problematic for politicians, is when we have the next economic downturn. But thankfully, I don't see any signs of that coming, which is just makes this more of an urgent case for us to act now while we can.
1: I know you said that we as individuals don't act like this, right? We have to reconcile our finances at the end of the month. But as individuals, we are also more in debt ourselves. We collectively have $1.26 trillion on our credit cards. And I wonder, is this why we see cost and affordability as the biggest concern in nearly every poll? And how do we square that number with pretty solid consumer confidence and people's willingness to spend?
0: Yeah, it's a funny just divergence, right? Consumer sentiment doesn't always match up with consumer spending. I mean, people have always predicted or calling for, watching for us consumers to slow down, and we just don't. We're pretty resilient. I would say that's a testament to just the dynamism of the everyday American. We're figuring a way out to get the bills paid, whether it's a second and third job, a credit card. We do what we need to get it done. But again, I think it's, look, our government is leading by bad example. Why would we personally get our financial houses in order? What's the incentive when we look at our elected politicians and they're just not doing it with the government money that, oh, by the way, is actually our money that we worked hard for, that they taxed us and now are misappropriating it, right? So I think it's, you know, when we talk about affordability, I think it's a double-edged sword when we see these fraud cases be breaking news where all this money is being wasted, taxpayer money, and we're talking about more taxes. And we certainly couldn't get away with wasting that type of money with our partners and our families and our spouses and all those things. So yeah, it's tough. I think the key here is, you know, credit card balances have never been higher in terms of absolute dollars, but as a percentage of income and assets, they're actually at an okay and healthy spot. But again, it could always be better, right? You could always be in better shape physically. You can always be in better shape financially. And I think that's the, you know, the admonition here is, hey, maybe we can teach. Maybe it's a grassroots teach the government by getting our own personal house, financial houses in order. And maybe they think about doing it at the government level.
1: Lou, if a group of people in Congress decided, you know, we do want to tackle this.
0: Yeah.
1: And it was bipartisan. What would they have to do? Would they be looking at cutting entitlement programs? Are we talking cuts to Medicare and Social Security, which are already going insolvent? Would they have to reconsider the president's tax cuts? Like, what would be
0: I think it's one, two, and three
1: in terms of tackling?
0: Yeah, it's a great question. I don't think you go near the third rail of entitlements, right? I don't think that's something that would win in any election. But I think, you know, DOGE, although it was a short-lived experiment, showed that there was a lot of waste going on and a lot of just mismanagement and inefficiency. So I think that first is where you go after. How do we rid the fraud that has racked up billions and billions of dollars of federal spending that got sent to states and just is unaccounted for? I think that's an easy win for sure. I think you have to look potentially at the tax code, simplifying it, right? Because I think you simplify the tax code and you'll see right now we're having record tax receipts. We've never had this much money coming into the government coffers. So it's not about a problem of income or revenue. It's a spending problem. So, you know, show me your money, how you spend your money. I'll show you what you care about. And right now, we're spending it on a lot of waste, fraud, and abuse. I think that's what would be corrected first. But no, the entitlements, you know, I think you can correct those over time and fund them appropriately when you figure out the rest of the spending that's just getting out of control.
1: All right, before I let you go, I have to ask you, because Vice President Vance said this a few years back, but it's gone viral recently. He said maybe the U.S. dollar should no longer be the world's reserve currency, that it's basically a type of resource curse, that even though it makes imports cheaper for consumers so we can buy more, it adds value to the dollar, making American-made products more expensive. And then this makes things harder for American companies. It adds to the trade deficit. Should we not be the world's reserve currency? How nuanced is this?
0: Yeah.
1: And how much power would we lose without it?
0: I will have a hard time fathoming what else, what would be, right? The Chinese renminbi, the euro, I think all the other alternatives are severely lacking in stability, in trust, in just being democratically run. So, you know, like it or not, some people would love to move to a petrodollar or something that was a combination, a basket. But the U.S. is time and time again, even international countries are using and buying our debt, transacting in U.S. dollars. It is what it is. I don't think maybe J.D. Vance would reconsider that comment nowadays, right? It's going viral now, but even if you wished it, There's been a lot of people in the market that have been wishing for the U.S. to lose its reserve currency status, but it's just not going to happen. There's no suitable replacement. The tech financial guys were thinking at one point Bitcoin would be the replacement. That's proved not to happen. I don't believe it's going to be so. So I think we have to think about how do we improve the status of the U.S. dollar in the world, make it a strong currency, regardless of what's going on. I think that all starts with balancing our budget for the first time in way too long.
1: Lou Vassanese, thank you so much for joining us.
0: Thank you for having me.

0: What keeps you up at night? 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
8: NBC News Radio, I'm Scott Carr. The FAA says it's monitoring the severe storm slamming more than 32 million people from southern Connecticut to Virginia, including New York City, Philadelphia, and Baltimore. Ground stops have been issued at several airports, including New York's JFK, LaGuardia, and Newark airports. An Albany, New York woman's accused of pledging allegiance to ISIS and plotting an attack on that state's Capitol building in Albany. FBI agents say 35-year-old Jessica Bowie wanted to blow up the Capitol and kill lawmakers working inside. She's been arrested and charged for attempting to provide material support to ISIS. Federal health officials say more than 430 cases of salmonella infections across 32 states have now been linked to eating certain kinds of jalapeno peppers. The CDC says the outbreak has led to at least 57 hospitalizations. There have been no reported deaths. Scott Carr, NBC News Radio.
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0: News. I'm Sue Gussman. President Trump spilling the tea on Iran on the radio show of his former lawyer, Michael Cohen, on 77 WABC in New York, explaining the reason the U.S. got involved in a military conflict.
1: They were exactly 2 weeks away from having a nuclear weapon, and that's why I had to do it, because you cannot let them have that kind of a weapon.
0: He says, has the United States not stepped in, Iran would have attacked Israel. Police have identified the man behind the Chucky Halloween mask accused of terrorizing people in Philadelphia. Philadelphia DA Larry Krasner.
2: Who's scared now?

0: Who's running now? We have reason to know that Zymer Hughes is trying to avoid a warrant for his arrest on misdemeanor and felony charges.
1: America's listening to Fox News.

0: is the Fox News Rundown. Now a look at sports.
1: The Seattle Mariners are calling up baseball's top pitching prospect. 22-year-old left-hander Cade Anderson will make his big league debut on Saturday. In Double-A, he had a 1.06 ERA with 135 strikeouts. Some scores from around the league Thursday. The Yankees completed a sweep of the Orioles 6-1. The Cardinals survived a wild ninth inning against the Reds 10-9. And the Rangers beat the Nationals 2-0. Jacob DeGrom had 10 strikeouts in the win and also reached 2,000 for his career, the ninth active pitcher to reach that milestone. That's your sports on the Fox News Rundown. Tony Genualdo, Fox News.
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3: Let me clear something up, Kalen. If LeBron James got a throat punch, they ain't moving on. I'm sorry, they're not. See, you want all the attention with this interview, at least that part of the interview, but you don't want the attention that comes with it. Michael Jordan gets throat punched by somebody. First, there's going to be a fight. I get it. That's not your thing. Second, NBA folks are going to still be talking about it. What a part about that don't you understand? I understand. I'm only 24. I'm only blah, blah, blah, blah, blah. If you're going to use all that stuff, then don't do every commercial. Don't put yourself out in front of us all the time. No, the truth of the matter is, you're wrong. Stop whining. You want this. You brought this. You're making the money from it. If Travis Kelce got throat punched in a game, we would still be talking about it until the next week. Maybe forever. For Outkick's Don't At Me, I'm Dan Dockich, and this is Fox News Rundown.
4: An abundance of produce is what you'll find at farmers markets during harvest time.
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5: it's always good to know that the vegetables haven't traveled very far to get to your hands, to get to your kitchen.
4: It's also nice to know the people who put the time and effort into growing foods for your table.
5: You kind of put a face to the farmer and see kind of who's growing your vegetables.
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7: This summer, as millions of Americans were enjoying fireworks or gearing up for the fall football season, the campaign of the Democratic Senate candidate Michigan was scrambling to cover up past statements denouncing both. You heard that right. The campaign of Abdul El-Sayed was caught red-handed by CNN, erasing his previous hot takes, declaring that fireworks suck and linking football to slavery. On one hand, you can't blame him. El-Sayed is running for statewide office in Michigan, which voted for President Donald Trump twice in the last decade. It's better to take the hit in the flip-flop and sell voters on his declaration about his supposed love for Michigan football on Saturdays than defend the indefensible. On the other hand, if character is what counts when no one is watching, El-Sayed has shown who he is. Voters should believe him. To be fair, he's not the only candidate navigating the collision course between a hard-left worldview and the political realities of getting elected in a center-right country. In neighboring Wisconsin, Francesca Hong, the Democratic Socialist candidate, came up just short in her gubernatorial primary. Unlike El-Sayed, her past social media commentary surfaced before Election Day, including her support for canceling Thanksgiving. Down the home stretch, Hong's campaign was overrun with similar questions about some of her past and current extreme views. At one point, the candidate even declared Thanksgiving her supposed favorite holiday, but the damage was done. While some expressed surprise at the narrow margin, the more appropriate question is how Hong came within roughly 4,000 votes of grabbing the nomination in one of America's most purple states. One of the leaders of this far-left movement,

0: New York Democrat Representative Alexandria Ocasio-Cortez has deployed a creative tactic when faced with questions about her past views, saying that woke 1.0 was crazy. There are at least three reasons these seemingly unelectable candidates are driving the national conversation this summer. First, an empowered activist class is stepping up and filling the void of a party in need of new ideas, leaders, and voices. Second, this new crop of candidates grew up in the digital age. El Sayed is 41. Hong is 37. Ocasio-Cortez is 36. Social media has been readily available to them their entire adult lives. Finally, and most importantly, many of these sentiments are consistent with the core principle of socialism taking hold within the American left. At its core, socialism believes the American experiment is over. The dream is dead. And what better way to express that perspective than opposing football, fireworks, and Thanksgiving? Proponents of socialism want voters to believe it's all about free healthcare, free pre-K, and free college. It's no secret that the GOP faces a challenging midterm electorate. Early voting starts in some states in just a matter of weeks. President Trump is not in the ballot, and the ongoing conflict in Iran has bogged down his approval ratings. Republicans' best case may well be not just that woke 1.0 was crazy, but it never really left the building. Old social media posts and videos can be taken down, but the insight into the worldview and its philosophy remains, and it's downright chilling. I'm Colin Reed, Republican strategist and co-founder of South on Hill Strategies.
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8: ABC News, I'm Sherry Preston. Another rough night when it comes to the weather. A major storm system rolling through the Northeast overnight, impacting a number of subway lines in New York City, including flooding problems at some stations. Some people in Indiana have been without power for more than a week now following storms across the Midwest. Noblesville, Indiana Mayor Chris Jensen says they're still cleaning up the community.
9: So we have volunteers by the hundreds being deployed to homes to help individuals clean those homes out, get that the debris out to the curb so our street department can get in there and get that debris removed. At the same time, so many of our team are working on the back end to make sure that we are documenting.

0: every step of the way.
1: All eight people aboard a charter flight that crashed in remote western Alaska are believed to have been killed. The plane had taken off from Anchorage. After a record 272 days at sea amid deteriorating conditions, the 5,000 sailors and Marines aboard the USS Lincoln are headed home. This is ABC News. Philadelphia city officials say they have now identified the man seen on surveillance video this week chasing people in a creepy doll-like mask. ABC's Rhiannon Alley has the latest.
2: Authorities in Philadelphia are asking the public to help them find the masked man terrorizing people across the city, now identifying him as 22-year-old Zymir Hughes.
3: If Zymir Hughes was trying to scare people, make them run, who's scared now? Who's running now?
2: They say he harassed 15 to 16 people on city streets.
3: You think it's funny to scare people? Well, get ready to get scared by us.
2: Officials say Hughes travels for work and could be on the West Coast.
1: The first deportation flight from the U.S. to Haiti since the administration ended temporary protected status for thousands of Haitians lifted off yesterday. The flight touching down in Haiti with 161 passengers on board. Sherry Preston, ABC News.
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10: An accident I-94 westbound after M-59 is causing some stop-and-go delays. Watch for slowdown starting at 21 Mile. Also on the Southfield Freeway, northbound at the Lodge, an accident now blocks your two left lanes, and the backups there are building. We also have the intersection at Inkster and Van Bourne blocked due to police activity. And Beck Road is blocked north of M-14 due to railroad crossing issues. In the news, a teenage boy is hospitalized after he was shot on the west side of Detroit last night. Police say he was shot just before 6:15 in the 7300 block of Fielding Street. He's in stable condition and expected to recover. The BP gas station in Romulus, that's located about a mile from Detroit Metro Airport, is charging drivers nearly $6 a gallon for regular unleaded gas, despite a price gouging investigation by the Michigan Attorney General's office. Your local forecast today is for a mix of sun and clouds and a high of 82. I'm Heather Pasco for 910 AM News Talk Superstation.
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11: The power of the pen. With just their signatures, U.S. presidents can issue executive orders, documents that direct the actions of the federal government. They have the force of law. There are limits on the president's ability to issue orders. The order must specify what authority is used to make it, either the Constitution or a law. Executive orders can be overturned. Courts can rule them unconstitutional. Congress can refuse to spend money to carry out an order. Congress can pass legislation to invalidate them. Future presidents can undo an order by issuing a new one. All U.S. presidents except one, William Harrison, who died after 1 month in office, have issued at least one executive order. And some executive orders make history. In issues large and small, presidents use executive orders to shift priorities and change the way the federal government does business.

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0: Isn't there be a Mangione movie?
1: What, are you kidding? Absolutely.
0: And who would play him? Who is handsome enough to play this assassin?
2: Cruise?
0: We were just laughing. We were just laughing the other day. Why is it Tom Cruise has to sprint in every movie he's ever made? He likes the. He must like the way he looks running full speed. And he looks good. Mangione will plead guilty to federal charges in the killing of the United Healthcare CEO, Brian Thompson. We'll have more on that in our top five stories of the day throughout the morning. The board of the Kennedy Center will make another attempt to add President Trump's name to the venue. Who cares? Millions across the Midwest and the Ohio Valley are under threat of severe storms. And Spider-Man, brand new day. I will never say anything out loud negative about this movie. My wife has told me it would offend too many people. I'll simply say it wasn't for me.
2: Okay.
0: It is the fastest film ever to hit $700 million domestically. Whoa. We've had this conversation before. A lot of that is due to ticket prices, which, by the way, I'd like to bring up.
2: Okay.
0: So Nick gets this wild idea. Hey, let's go to Minneapolis and watch the Thunder play the T-Wolves on Christmas Day, to which I look at him and I go, and you really think your mother and sisters are going to let us miss Christmas Eve and Christmas Day, not to mention two important family days, but my personal favorites are traditions around Christmas Eve. Well, we'll just bring them. You really think your sisters want to go to Minnesota in December so you can go to the level of selfishness was astounding to me.
1: He's still on the home account, obviously.
0: I just, you know, he's like, you know, huh, I want to. I just presume the rest of the world does. And I'm like, you know, I appreciate your love for the Thunder, but you might want to find a different weekend. And then we're just looking at ticket prices.
3: In a different month.
0: In a different month, yeah. Well, if you're going to go to Minnesota, it's a little cold. What was interesting, though, is we started looking at tickets. You know, you can't go to an NFL game or an NBA game really. I mean, I guess if you sat in the nosebleed, but presumably on the lower level, for under $300 a ticket. And most of them are over $500 a ticket.
1: Well, somebody's got to pay those $150 million salaries.
0: Some of my greatest memories, Chicago Stadium.
1: Sure.
0: My dad would take me and my brothers. You mean to tell me if I wanted to take my three sons to a basketball game, it's $2,000? And that's before we park and before we eat?
1: That's no insane. Hot dogs, no popcorn.
0: Dad, I'm really thirsty. Sorry, son, we're broke.
1: Save your spit.
0: Isn't that ridiculous?
1: Yeah,
0: you could fly to Europe for less. Then you can sit and watch this two-hour game. I was even looking at the Indiana Fever. And you can't. They're like 150, 160 if you're anywhere near the court.
1: Yeah, but they fight.

0: fight.
1: Well, that's what I like.
0: Yeah, that's like a hockey game. At a
1: cat fight. Yeah, and it might have a game breakout. We don't know what's going on. I'd like to assure everyone that employs us, it has nothing to do on my end. All of my things are working. I showed up ready to work. All right. So I don't know where to start over. I was saying I was 12 minutes after the hour. The USS Abraham Lincoln finally relieved of its duties in the Middle East. President Trump is traveling to South Carolina to campaign for Republican Senator Darlene Graham. Meanwhile, Bernie Sanders, and again, you know, for the longest time, it's one thing for Bernie to stand in solidarity. I mean, he is the father, not the father of socialism, that's Karl Marx, but he's the father of this socialistic movement in American government. And, you know, it was one thing when he would stand with AOC or, you know, even Elizabeth Warren or others. But, I mean, now you're getting to real goofballs. Bernie Sanders, I don't know why you just wouldn't be quiet on this one, but he's coming out endorsing Democratic Socialist Nixon, down in Florida. Look, the reality is it's not worth the political capital. She has no chance of winning. This is not just someone that believes like Bernie. This is somebody that is, I don't know how to tell you. I mean, you know, it's all a circus. So, I mean, you know. But I think we all have a little more respect for the person on the tightrope or the rings or swings or whatever it is versus the clowns. I mean, she would fall under a clown cast member. I don't mean that mean. I just mean this is somebody that can't even articulate the platform. This was her yesterday talking about drag shows.
2: I don't understand, like, there's no sexualization at a drag show. It's just people dressing up and singing and performing. I've taken my children to drag shows, and it's fun, it's entertainment, it's wholesome entertainment. Yes. And there's nothing wrong. It's just
1: I like the podcaster she's talking to just nodding like, yeah, I mean, come on, it's just wholesome.
3: What have you seen that, have you seen the video of that? If you're playing the video, that lady looks kind of like a female Urkel.
1: Well, yeah. Wow. Well, you know, Urkel doesn't look like Urkel anymore. He now hosts a game show on the Game Show Network. And because that is the official network of the nursing home, I see more game show than anything. That's Urkel, the character. Yes, no. I mean, these people aren't, you know, they're just not serious enough to politically stand with, expend capital, and endorse. Usually, I get more and more put in positions where I have to, but usually if I have nothing good to say, it just never comes up. And again, you only know, you know, what I put on the table. But this, you know, it's kind of like, I guess here's the analogy I'm looking for. Gee, now the equipment's working and my brain won't work. Here's the analogy I'm looking for. If if you can't figure out where this is headed, then you're just lost. All right. So, I mean, at some point, there's a million theories at once. Is this all a campaign being allowed and played out by one side to scam the other, or from within the one side to take it over? And yet it's getting less and less serious. This is not even worthy of our time or our conversation, yet it is a top story. So by definition, we're forced to talk about it. I mean, it is really uncomfortable to do. So, you know, normally I would say, you know, if I don't have anything good to say, I just don't bring it up. You don't know what everything I've told people a million times, I probably spend 80% of my time reading and studying things I never talk about. And there's a point that you would say, well, that's a tremendous waste of your time, but it's necessary. And it's in there and it speaks to my discernment. So it, you know, it's not a waste of time and it's necessary, but this is nonsensical. So I don't know how to use 40 years of geopolitical, God, I hate saying it this way, expertise, and apply it to such a thing. I think it'd be like asking a surgeon, you know, to, could you help me with my pet cockroach? He's dragging his back leg. I mean, it's an insult to the man's expertise. But, you know, Bernie Sanders, you know, is the opposite. I mean, you know, Bernie Sanders managed to get a good portion of the country to support him, so much so he almost got a Democratic presidential nomination in a party he didn't even belong to. I mean, you know, you could say what you want about Bernie, but this isn't Bernie.
2: I don't understand, like, there's no sexualization at a drag show. It's just people dressing up and singing and performing.
1: I mean, that's just not going to... Now, she would need a million... About, Red, wouldn't you probably exegete about a million Republican votes to pull this off statewide in Florida, and of all places, Florida? Does anybody think that's a serious candidate for the United States Senate?
0: She would need nobody to show up and vote.
1: Well, they could do it that way, too. But, yeah, there are a million more registered Republicans in the state of Florida. I mean, you would need the lowest of lowest turnouts, or you need somebody at least like Bernie who was capable of getting young people to buy in. This is not serious. I know that was a terrible segment because I don't want to say anything mean. I'm not going to allow this kind of nonsense to trick me into lowering my standards. But yeah, this is a really bad spotlight moment for the Democrats. And here is the Socialist Democrats, founding father, if you will, in modern politics, endorsing something like that. I don't have words. I brought up earlier off the air that by numbers, the most influential person in America today by numbers is Joe Rogan. You know, if we were having a count, who's Johnny Carson right now? Not that Johnny would have done this kind of stuff, but who's Johnny Carson? It's not Jimmy Fallon. It's not Jimmy Kimmel. It's Joe Rogan by the millions. And Joe Rogan finally speaks out on Democrat socialist ideology. Guess what his response was? It sucks. That's the level of eloquence. I've looked it all over and it sucks. That's how dismissive and obvious it is. So we'll try to put some of this stuff into perspective. It was just a crazy start to the show. I almost need to gurgle. First, Jeff leaves. I don't know if it was his phone on, his laptop on. Mm-hmm. You know, normally I'm very busy working. He's very busy working. And we really don't start talking to each other till 2 minutes before the top of the hour.
3: Mm-hmm.
1: Not today. And, you know, usually when I'm seeing it, he talks to himself a lot. I've gotten used to that. It's not like I open the mic and go, are you trying to talk to me? No, I know he talks to himself.
3: Right.
1: Now I know what he's saying. 1-2-6-7-5-8-9-2. 1-6-7-9-8-9-2. You must have repeated that number I don't know how many times.
3: Yeah, we've had some serious computer
1: and I keep before. Still trying to, you know, concentrate. Then all of a sudden he starts a 20-minute modern day Dear Abby with an old woman who, by the way, was more interesting than Angie Nixon. More articulate than Angie Nixon.
3: It came across my time. Have you never seen the fruitcake lady on Jay Leno?
1: No, I have never seen that. Oh. But this was callers calling in.
3: Yeah.
1: And it goes on for like 25 minutes. And I'm telling you, I can't play most of it for you.
3: It was 4 minutes.
1: No, it was longer than that. And it was absolutely hysterical.
3: I'm so sorry.
1: But if you can imagine a frank older woman answering these, you know, ridiculous questions that we're having in third world problems or first world problems. It was hilarious. Thank you. And then the whole network goes down.
3: Yeah.
1: Meanwhile, I'm trying to talk to Red. Red can't talk to me. He says his broadcaster is down.
3: His roadcaster.
1: I know. He called it a broadcaster. And I'm like,
0: I said roadcaster.
1: I have zero trust in any of you. I may erect a satellite tower myself in my backyard and eliminate.
3: Listen, we got this you, middle. Boo. We got you, Boo.
1: All right, have you figured out? Long as, and then you froze, so I don't know. In fact, while that happens, mm-hmm. I'm looking over. this story about, I mean, this woman in Albany. Oh, my gosh.

0: And I tell you, that's something you don't normally see, a young woman get radicalized by Islam and plan a terror attack. I mean, young men, yes, all the time. This was a young woman, and she was assisting terrorist organizations. I mean, we are approaching the 25th anniversary of 9/11. I mean, I think we're doing better at all our agencies communicating. I thank God every day that there hasn't been a 9/12. Quite frankly, I can't believe there hasn't. But if you don't think somebody's going to try something on the 25th anniversary, but for the grace of God, what is there to protect us? And this was on the Capitol in Albany. I'll have that story coming up in a minute. All right, so pretty chaotic start to a Friday. Do you want to start over with Paul Harvey? That's how the show started. I mean, you playing Woody.
1: We can, but let's go ahead. Let's get into a commercial break.
0: 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Boy, I hope you all hit your snooze button and you're just waking up. And if you are, you didn't miss much. 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
6: For the Mayo Clinic News Network, I'm Jason Howland.
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2: We're going to need some extra time on the area roads. We do have an accident on the Southfield Freeway northbound at the Lodge. It does block the two left lanes, and you're slow getting around it. But traffic is pretty light in the area, so it's not taking you too much extra time. We do have a police situation blocking Inkster Road and Van Bourne at the intersection. You may want to avoid the area by trying Beach Daily or Middle Belt as an alternate. Also, Back Road is still blocked north of M14 due to an issue with the railroad crossing gates. In the news, residents in Lincoln Park are upset by the 28% hike in

water and sewer bills that will happen next month. They call it simply unaffordable. The BP gas station in Romulus, that's located about a mile from Detroit Metro Airport, is charging drivers nearly $6 a gallon for regular unleaded gas, despite a price gouging investigation.

0: and kill the senators while they are meeting. I want them to lose a lot of important documents as well.
1: 35-year-old Jessica Bowie is being held without bail. New York Senator Chuck Schumer.
2: Who I would say was ISIS-inspired. I don't believe she's a member of ISIS, but she was ISIS-inspired. And this shows you the dangers of terrorism. We must always be vigilant. This is a few weeks before 9/11, where all of us were in such pain.
1: As Hawaii's Big Island recovers from the damage caused by Hurricane Lala, another tropical depression is forming and could threaten the island. Governor Josh Green.
3: Sunday is the day that we're most worried about, with flash flooding and winds. And we're still hopeful that it will go far enough south. But with this amount of water, because of this circumstance, we're going to pre-position extra resources.
1: This new system could dump up to 15 inches of rain. Thousands of Hawaiians are still without power after Lala. A new House bill would block prediction markets from taking bets on natural disasters. Users bet more than $1.2 million on the outcomes of the deadly Palisades and Eaton fires in Southern California. News Nation's Connor McAvoy spoke to a counselor in Spokane, Washington, which is still recovering from recent wildfires there.
4: She says she supports the idea of the bill, but argues it only addresses the symptoms of those struggling with gambling issues and doesn't address how to treat those who are struggling from it.
1: Supporters of the ban say gamblers shouldn't be profiting from other people's tragedies. A strong storm in the New York City area spun off two suspected waterspouts that touched down as tornadoes. One hit Queens. The other damaged dozens of cabanas along Atlantic Beach on Long Island. News Nation's Eileen LaPalmer was there.
5: The firefighters here are going door to door. These are the cabanas that are right along the beach here. They're worried that people could have been trapped inside.
1: The storms prompted ground stops at JFK, LaGuardia, and Newark airports. All eight people aboard were killed when a charter plane crashed at a remote military radar site in western Alaska. It's a site that tracks aircraft in Alaska's airspace and along its borders. The military would not say what the victims were doing, except that they were carrying out, quote, a vital mission in a demanding environment. As the U.S. and Canada try to negotiate a new trade deal to head off President Trump's 50% tariffs, the premier of Manitoba is calling Trump a bad person who is not to be trusted. Wob Kanu is urging Canada to keep fighting and to not make concessions in the trade talks. On Wall Street, futures are higher. Dow futures up 178, NASDAQ futures up 172. 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
8: Okay, I know it's ADHD hour, so I can be all over the board with the topic. I'm going to see Leanne Morgan on Saturday at the Orpheum in Memphis. So excited. The other thing is, when you were talking about Red, I'm sure you've seen, I love Vince Vaughn in Couples Retreat. It was so funny when he was in the water rambling when he was supposedly getting attacked by sharks. Classic movie.
9: I know my truth. That was I know my truth. You know your truth. I know my truth. And John Michael Higgins, he prefers Michael, who played the counselor in that. He just goes, interesting. And starts right. Yeah, I have a huge distraction today. And my prayer falling asleep very late last night was that distraction wouldn't diminish our time together today, because time is so precious. But boy, did Red, Jeffrey, and technology take care of the distraction. Thanks for adding to it, Lisa.
10: I'm going to have to take the fall for all of it.
9: I don't know what's going on over there. And then on top of it all, now I'm addicted to the fruitcake lady. What, Red?
11: I said, you're welcome.
9: Oh, yeah. Thank you. If you're just waking up 36 minutes after the hour, early bird gets the worm, sleepy squirrel but misses the nut. That's the normal jargon. News-wise, you're not missing a lot. I mean, The Odyssey became the highest-grossing R-rated movie. Rory McIlroy is one of five in the lead at the BMW Championship in St. Louis. And we were kind of trying to put some thoughts together on why on earth Bernie Sanders, sure, a socialist, but, you know, at least one that was able to convince a good portion of the country to make him president of the United States, why he would stand behind this goofball down in Florida. But this is the moment I wanted you to be listening today. I love old expressions. The baby with the bathwater means nothing to anybody anymore. But there was a time in America where it meant everything. When you didn't have floors, and you were walking.

0: on dirt, bodies got dirty and sweaty. And if you had one bucket of pail, you know, or however size bucket of water, and dad went first, and then mom, and then oldest to youngest, by the time you're the baby, your bath is in a filthy bath of water. So filthy, you might not see the baby and empty the bucket, baby and all. It meant something because it was a reality. I mean, if you want to go down a rabbit hole, old expressions that really meant something then, sometimes you say them now and people don't even know what they mean. And it's what they need to learn the most. A lot of these old expressions, you know, laugh if you want about fruitcake lady. I got news for you. America needs fruitcake lady more than they need virtually everybody doing a podcast, a radio show, or a television show today. Someone to look them in the eye with self-evident truth and common sense and tell them like it is. So there's an old expression I wanted to start with today. And this is one of those that kind of lingers. Some people still say it now and then. A snake in the grass. What's the meaning behind the expression snake in the grass? It's a hidden threat. A threat that you're not looking for. A threat that you're ignoring. And it's right there, ready to strike. The ultimate lesson is you can't protect yourself against a danger you do not notice. It is a bit of a betrayal. People often use snake metaphors to describe deceitfulness in an individual. One who would hide their bad intentions. It's a lesson of vigilance. Letting your guard down in a risky situation always leads to a painful surprise. Or a painful strike. We're coming up on the 25th anniversary of 9/11. I wrote a book. I think I wrote it in... Jeffrey, is there a date at the front of that book? I want to say I wrote it in 2003 or 4. Isn't that awful?
1: Red's got it.
0: I don't know if there's a date on it, but anyway... Just a couple of years after 9/11. Now, at the time I wrote this, in one of the best chapters we address in our 9/11 anniversary address every year, I usually do an excerpt from it. Was it 2004? Yeah, I got a memory. I wrote that whole book in about, I just didn't sleep four nights. So I would work, and then I'd stay up all night writing it with my cat Lexi by my keyboard. By the time I had written it, America had already forgotten the enemy, had already made the enemy the president of the United States and American foreign policy. Now, you're free to do that, but the snake is still in the grass. And the snake wasn't just in the grass. Even by 2004, it had crept into our kids' bedrooms and classrooms. If you talked to me in 2004, you'd have talked to somebody in awe of what was experienced and how quickly it was forgotten. And that's 20 plus years ago. If you'd have talked to me in 2004, you'd have talked to somebody who would tell you, oh, there's going to be a 9/12. And I can't believe it hasn't happened yet. And 20 years later, come on. So it'd be easy for anybody on the radio to say, CBS News headline, woman accused of plotting major attack on New York State Capitol building in Albany. And in a slow news cycle like we're in right now, or a busy time where everybody wants to talk about socialists or Sophie Cunningham, and I'd rather talk about Sophie Cunningham, a story like this, a headline like this can get lost, let alone the story. And the most throwaway thing anybody could say, like baby in a bathwater or a snake in the grass, is, well, let this be a reminder to all who have forgotten that next month is the 25th anniversary of 9/11.

The FBI said Thursday it thwarted a potential terror attack in Albany, New York. A New York woman is accused of plotting a major attack on the state Capitol building. In a criminal complaint, federal prosecutors in the Northern District of New York charged Jessica Bowie, 35 years old, a 35-year-old woman. Imagine how low on the list that would be for a profiler at the FBI. Charged Jessica Bowie, 35, with attempting to provide material support for foreign terrorist organizations. If convicted, she faces a sentence of 20 years in prison and a fine of $250,000. Bowie lives in Albany, plotted between July 16th and August 17th of this year to attack the New York State Capitol building using explosives. According to First Assistant U.S. Attorney, Bowie had plotted to use an explosive device to attack the New York State Capitol and the New York State senators. The allegations in the complaint are deeply disturbing that someone would harbor such hatred towards our way of life and seek to target the New York State Capitol and New York State senators. That's an attack on democracy itself and one that will not be tolerated. I almost want to stop there. Why is it we only have the mentality of an attack on democracy itself and one we will not tolerate after an attack, never in vigilance before? I often warn people, if your lesson of 9/11 is, I'll always remember, you missed the point. The lives that were lost tragically on that day don't need to be remembered. They need to be honored. And you honor them by staying vigilant. You honor them by creating an atmosphere in which it could never happen again to someone else. And yet, they're still getting radicalized online. They're still spreading the message of hate and violence. Now, in the courtroom public opinion and in public, we all have conversations about tolerance and inclusion. And anybody that speaks against something, whether it's accurate or not, is Islamophobic. They're all wonderful and you're hateful. Why is it nobody ever gets radicalized online in such a way? Oh, but that's just a small portion that are radical jihadists. You mean like the Prophet himself? I say this in hopes that repetition is the mother of all learning. Unlike Christ, Muhammad is three very inconsistent examples. At first, he was tolerant. He was inclusive. He was one of 365 religions in Mecca. But that changed. So he populated. He was one of 365. Then he began to agitate. Then he began to kill. Then he began to rob. And so to this day, you have three types of Muslims. Very ignorant to call all Muslims terrorists. They're not. And thank God, many of them follow the first example only. Now, it's not an example I think is going to lead to eternal life, and I'm not required to validate their faith any more than they're required to validate mine. But they're harmless and, in many cases, great people. Then there are those that are political Islamists. They're here to populate and multiply and infiltrate and then agitate. And when they get to a certain point, they will wage war. And then there are those that are jihadist and warlike, like Muhammad was at the end of his life and instructs them to be. And they will kill you immediately without any warning, just like a snake in the grass. Now, here's a dilemma for all of us. We don't know which one we're dealing with until they act. And if it's the snake in the grass, it's too late. Now, for the record, just to say it out loud, they attacked on 9/11, and it's the 25th anniversary. The original 9/11 date matters, and the 25th anniversary is bound to matter. We made a pledge a long time ago not to tell people how to think, but

0: help you ask the right questions and achieve your own self-discovery. Well, here's the question of the day. How ignorant are we today compared to 25 years ago? Is anybody even aware of the snake in the grass 25 years later? Or has it infiltrated one of our major parties, let alone our halls of government? Are we any smarter today? Are we any safer today? Have we let our guard down to such a level that the only thing left shocking would be if the snake didn't bite us again? If you knew what was inside your dog's bag of food, I don't think you'd pour it today. BHA, BHT. 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Let me tell you something. It's so good, your dog's going to ask for it by name. Rough! Rough Greens. I'd say play Scout doing it, but I don't trust you to hit a button right today. Don't.
1: Ask for it by name.
0: That's my boy. By the way, he's laying right outside my door guarding me right now. I shouldn't say Rough Greens too loud. He might start barking. 50 minutes after the hour, not one, not two, not three, but your top five stories of the day. And oh my gosh, if my eyes don't deceive me, there's something going wrong around. I think I see DZ. A surprise visit coming. Don't move.
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4: NBC News Radio, I'm Michael Kastner. The USS Abraham Lincoln is being relieved in the Middle East by the USS George Washington, according to multiple reports. The San Diego-based Lincoln crew can now prepare to return home after spending months at sea. There have been concerns about the roughly 5,000 sailors who left San Diego in November, setting a modern record for the longest carrier deployment. A state of emergency is in effect in Dover, Delaware, after a large tornado tore through the capital Thursday night. The storm downed trees and power lines, flooded roads and damaged buildings. The police report significant damage and scattered debris and are asking residents to stay off the roads while emergency crews respond.
5: You're a man who needs to control his fate.
4: The Odyssey has set an all-time R-rated record this week. After being in theaters over a month, The Odyssey became the highest-grossing R-rated movie of all time. Michael Kastner, NBC News Radio.
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8: November 17th, 1960.

68, with the New York Jets leading the Oakland Raiders 32-29 in a crucial and exciting AFL game, NBC TV decides to cut away from the game to air the TV movie Heidi promptly at 7 p.m. Eastern Time. That decision meant millions of Americans in the Eastern Time Zone missed the Raiders' dramatic comeback as Oakland scored two touchdowns in the final minute for a 43-32 win. The massive outcry against NBC's decision began the process of fans demanding more say in live sports programming. And the Heidi game, as it is forever known, is still considered one of the worst ever decisions in network TV history. But the fan outrage did change minds, leading to a situation today where as long as you have the internet and are willing to pay extra, you can see any pro sports game at any time you like. Oh, and by the way, the Jets got their revenge on the Raiders a month later by winning the AFL championship game over Oakland on their way to their shocking victory in Super Bowl III.

0: You have a seat at the head of America's kitchen table. It's your morning show with Michael Del Chorno.
1: Well, it's hard to not say Stairway to Heaven is your favorite Led Zeppelin song ever. But I got to tell you something, Fool in the Rain is mine. And as much as I love John Bonham and the brilliance of John Bonham throughout all their music.
2: Sure.
1: Just something about the beat of this. Robert Plant, of course, whose birthday was yesterday. You know whose birthday it would have been today?
2: Who's that?
1: Hayden Panettiere.
2: No,
1: her birthday would have been today.
2: Wow.
1: Robert Plant and Led Zeppelin, Fool in the Rain, 54 minutes after the hour. I got another song that's a big hit from about that same era. It's our top five stories of the day, Sounder. The White House has announced new sanctions against Cuba. It's all a part of the Trump administration's pressure campaign against Havana. Scott Carr has more.
3: The latest round of sanctions by the Trump administration are aimed at leaders of the Cuban Institute of Friendship with the Peoples, which Secretary of State Marco Rubio claims exploits educational exchange in order, he says, to radicalize subversives. Rubio says in a statement the Trump administration will not stand by while a hostile foreign power seeks to exploit our freedoms. In Washington, I'm Scott Carr.
1: Speaking of great lead singers, here's another one. Another one bites the dust. Another one buys the dust. A major polling firm is suspended. Why? Using data from a pollster after discovering evidence the firm allegedly falsified the data. Tabby Trujillo reports.
4: The survey in question from the Public Sentiment Institute was on the candidates in Florida's gubernatorial Republican primary race. This after another shocking announcement from the fake polling center Median Strategies, which admitted to spreading false data as a social experiment. 50 Plus One announced it was permanently banning data from the firm, which appeared to boost poll numbers of the candidate that paid for the poll. I'm Tammy Trujillo.
1: You know, I'm a little odd in that I've never met anybody that likes fruit as much as me. I love bananas. I could eat one or two bananas a day. I love apples. I love blueberries, raspberries, a blueberry pie, for crying out loud. And then my daughter came along. And, when your kids take after you, like, I'm an animal freak. And, I mean, doves come to me, all right? So, you know, nobody loves animals like me. And then I have kids that all love. Well, the house fills up like a zoo, and I'm not going to stop them. That kind of a thing. So, but I love fruit, so does my daughter. So my daughter, Alex, gets me started. Now, this I had never done in my life. Just buy big containers of blueberries and just eat them by the handful.
2: Oh, like popcorn.
1: Yeah, just eat them like popcorn kind of a thing. So, you know, every now and then we get these, you know, health things and recalls. And they mean nothing to me because it's nothing I eat. This one does. Frozen blueberry recall. It's now at a most severe risk level. More from Monica Nelson.
5: The FDA initiated the recall for the product sold at Publix supermarkets in early July. Publix reminds customers not to consume the blueberries and instead discard or return to the store for a full refund. Now the FDA has issued a Class 1 recall, which means that consuming the product comes with a reasonable probability that could cause serious adverse health consequences or death. I'm Monica Nelson.
1: So the good news is I don't do frozen blueberries. The bad news is, and the recall's at Publix, where I shop.
6: You're a man who needs to control
7: the
6: his
7: Odyssey life. Has become the highest grossing R-rated movie of all time.
1: The epic film by Christopher Nolan has made $1.3 billion worldwide. That edges out the previous record holder, Deadpool and Wolverine, by $20 million.

0: $1 billion. Those two films and the 2019 movie The Joker are the only R-rated movies to ever gross over $1 billion. Well, PGA Golf headed towards the PGA champion. Rory McIlroy, one of five, sharing the lead at 6-under par in St. Louis at the BMW Championship. They head into round two today. NFL football, 49ers, 41-17 over the Chargers. Cards beat the Reds 10-9, Guardians over the Giants 5-2, Rays lost 5-1 to the Blue Jays, A's fell 6-2 in Kansas City, and the Angels pounded the Astros 18-3. Birthdays today, the Long Island Lolita, Joey Buttafuoco's girl, Amy Fisher, 52, Sex and the City's Kim Cattrall is 70, country singer Kacey Musgraves, 38, and runner Usain Bolt is 40. If it's your birthday, happy birthday. So glad you were born. Sorry we messed up your birthday with this hour. We'll see you next hour.
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9: ABC News, I'm Sherry Preston. The National Weather Service reviewing video and damage to determine if a couple of water spouts seen off New York's Long Island yesterday actually reached land. If so, that would make them tornadoes. Parts of the New York City subway system flooding in downpours on Thursday. The FBI arresting a woman accused of planning an attack on the New York State Capitol building in Albany. 35-year-old Jessica Bowie is facing charges of providing material support to ISIS and of allegedly buying items for a bomb. Three undercover informants posed as Islamic radicals as a part of the investigation, says ABC News contributor John Cohen.
10: It's likely that the defense in this case will raise an entrapment defense, but they will have to show that the idea of the attack originated with law enforcement and that law enforcement took actions that would force an otherwise innocent person to engage in this criminal activity.
9: The USS Abraham Lincoln has now left the Middle East after a record 9-month deployment. This is ABC News. The judge in the Lindsey Clancy murder trial in Massachusetts sent home early on Thursday. The defense could rest its case today. Clancy accused of murdering her three young children. She says it happened while she was suffering from severe postpartum psychosis. Former Congressman Eric Swalwell served with search warrants at San Francisco International Airport. Here's ABC's Peter Haralambos.
11: Swalwell was traveling through Saturday night. That's when he was approached by federal agents. They took his electronic devices from him. The next morning, agents also showed up at his house and executed a warrant there. This is all stemming from what is reportedly a federal civil rights investigation into his conduct. It comes as Swalwell's really facing multiple allegations from about a half dozen women who have accused him of sexual misconduct.
9: The world's oldest living person, Ethel Carterham, celebrates her 117th birthday today, becoming the first British person in recorded history to reach the age of 117. Only 13 people ever in the world have reached that age. I'm Sherry Preston, ABC News.
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17: We've had some slow spots today. Now, Inkster at Van Bourne, the intersection is blocked here by police activity. Also, you will find an accident up on 94 westbound at M59 with vehicles on both shoulders. We're just seeing some minor delays. In the news, the Humane Society of Huron Valley says they're overwhelmed with 149 cats that have been saved from hoarding situations in the last 2 months. Adoption fees have been waived for all adult cats. Officials say four separate cases from homes in Ann Arbor Township, Manchester, Northville, and Ypsilanti have them bursting at the seams. A teenage boy is hospitalized after he was shot on the west side of Detroit last night. Police say he was shot just before 6:15 in the 7300 block of Fielding. He is in stable condition and expected to recover. Your local forecast today is for mostly sunny skies and a high of 82. Some clouds tonight, a low of 65. I'm Heather Pasco for 910 AM News Talk Superstation.
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19: You've got to, you know, understand this is a clear and present danger if you don't want this radicalized group to be in charge. I'll tell you right now, they get the House, they're going to impeach Donald Trump again and again and again and again. God forbid they got the House and Senate. Then they're going to have trial after trial after trial. All progress of the country will stop. Not going to be a good time. And if you're a Trump supporter, maybe you're a Republican angry with some Republicans. You have a right to be, in my view. You do. I'm not happy that they don't, you know, unite more. I don't like that they have a slim majority. I'd like to see their majority grow so they can do more. But you do support Donald Trump and you don't want to see the country come to a standstill. You better get out and vote. If you don't want this country turned upside down, you better get out and vote.
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19: I know the headlines change, the threats facing Israel and their survival, that does remain. 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It's one word. 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
0: The golden tones of Mike McCann, they sound good on any day, but especially good on a Friday. August the 21st, Year of Our Lord, 2026, on the air, streaming live.

0: Live on your iHeartRadio app. This is the show that belongs to you. This is your morning show. Honored to serve you. I'm Michael. Jeffrey's, well, lost control of everything. Red is in losing control of everything, including his broadcaster. Overcoming
1: broadcaster.
0: All the distractions. I am your humble host. The USS Abraham Lincoln making the long journey home, being relieved of action in the Middle East. Bernie Sanders comes out and strongly endorses Democrat Socialist Angie Nixon in Florida. Why? We can't seem to figure out. We do have severe storms that are starting to rumble over 32 million people from southern Connecticut all the way to Virginia, including New York City, Philadelphia, and Baltimore. Donna Duck. Odyssey becomes the highest grossing R-rated movie of all time, and I am dreading next hour.
1: What is that?
0: Well, the hands-down biggest story of the week is America's $40 trillion in debt.
1: Okay.
0: $11.7 trillion of that on Donald Trump's watch. Now, how do I do Friday with 47 and not bring that up?
1: Maybe you
0: and
1: should
0: how mad
1: it.
0: He's going to get so... I mean, he's going to scream at me. He might even hang up on me.
1: He could.
0: It's the dysfunction Friday or Friday with 47, 1 hour from now. Growing public opposition, or is it bots from China, to data centers could threaten the rapid expansion of AI. National correspondent Roy O'Neill is here with the backlash, concerns over energy use, and what it means for AI's future. Good morning, Rory.
2: Well, good morning, because you and I are tapping into these data centers every time we stream a movie or use ChatGPT or something. So the data demand is there, and already more than 4,000 of these data centers exist across the country, but there are plans for another 3,000 more. And we've seen once vocal advocates like the governor of Texas say, well, maybe we should take our foot off the gas here a little bit and slow down for a minute. A lot of residents just think they're getting a bad deal from their local leaders. These data centers come in, and then 6 months later, people are getting a bill for a new power plant or a new water treatment center, not realizing that these data centers come with a pretty hefty price on the local utilities.
0: It's not like this is a fresh argument, Rory, by any means. I thought that they had come up with some kind of an agreement that the tech companies themselves were going to subsidize the difference so it didn't get to the consumers.
2: But in some cases, that's happening. In many others, though, the horse has already left the barn and they've got the bad deal. And oftentimes, you know, there aren't people to go complain and yell at because these data centers rarely have anyone working in them, or maybe two or three people who aren't really responsible for big corporate decisions. So I think what's happening, and you suggested it there, is that people are waking up to, wait a minute, we're getting a bad deal here. And I think they just want better terms. And I think the first thing that's going to happen, even President Trump suggested it, is we're not going to be calling them data centers anymore.
0: I'll never forget. New City Communications was a great company I worked for. Probably the best radio company that maybe ever existed.
2: Until it
0: merged with Cox, which became
2: I
0: something.
2: I was going to say people, until now, yeah, you know, okay, don't bite the hands. Okay.
0: Yeah. Listen, iHeart Today, I mean, is the only place. I love my company very much. We had all the great things to keep our eye on. And one of them was careful of those who ready, shoot, aim.
2: Right.
0: Look, at some point with AI, we were forced to ready, shoot, aim. And now we also find ourselves in a race, because if we sit on our hands and don't pull the trigger, other countries will, and we will fall behind. So, I mean, that all has to be measured in. But where does a story like this, and again, some of it's anecdotal. There are places it's fine. There are places it's welcome. There are places it's not working fine, and it's getting passed on to consumers, and it's not welcome. It's a boom, I can tell you, for electrical engineers, but not necessarily for jobs. So this is one that we're ready, shooting, aiming, and I don't know that anybody's helping with the aim.
2: Well, I also think a lot of government leaders, the town council, the city council, the county commission, it's been a big learning curve for them. I think they were, I wouldn't say sold a bill of goods, but they were sold something that wasn't really what it turned out to be, or they hid all the hidden costs of a data center. So I think that the local government saw, that's going to be a $100 million investment, and didn't read the second paragraph saying, and it's going to be $85 million in utility costs, to really offset things.

0: I wonder how much of the problem is Corey, my yard boy, who, by the way, put together a great picture of me, like Dr. Doolittle, with all the animals on me, like an Ace Ventura. I don't know how much energy that burned to create that picture, but I do love that picture. Yeah. No, AI is here. There's no getting around it now. How we pay for it and regulate it.
1: Just do it smart. That's all. And when Elon Musk wants to put them all in space, which may be the best option, you know, expensive, obviously, at the start, but then you don't have to worry about cooling it up there.
0: There you go. Eric Swalwell. What was up with the... Look, something's going on here. Now, it could be... I mean, Eric Swalwell's political career is done, so this can't be politically motivated. Why'd the FBI seize his devices concerning sexual misconduct investigations? Roy will be back in the third hour with that story. All right, can't have your morning show without your voice. It's always my favorite part of the show. Because at the end of the day, there's nothing more valuable than us sharing life together. And this is how we do it. If you're new to the show in one of our new cities, there's a talk back line. We don't call a 1-800 number. I mean, we have one, actually. But this notion of rotting on hold, waiting to get your chance, we just don't play that game. Your time is too valuable, especially in the morning. So if you're listening on your iHeart app, there's a little microphone. You press it, counts you down, 3, 2, 1, gives you 30 seconds and as many takes as you need to make your comment, ask your question. I mean, you say it, you send it, and boom, we hear it. That's why it's called your morning show. Here's Rob. He used the button in Knoxville.
2: Unfortunately, people as a whole have a very short attention span and memory. And the fact that a political party and several cities are now ran by these Islamist wannabe terrorists, it's going to take something like 9/11 or bigger again to remind everyone you cannot trust these people and have them in our communities.
0: And I think there's a legitimate way to distinguish between a peace-loving Muslim and a political Islamist. In fact, none of them are hiding it. Now, if you press them on certain things, they will lie, which they're allowed to, Takiya. But you'll know. I mean, they're all pretty frank and upfront about their views of America and its history, about their views on Israel, about their ambitions for Palestine, which is code word for Hamas and Israel's right to not exist. I mean, just like Rory said, you got to be smart. And I want you to be smarter, not dumber. I mean, I hate when I see members of Congress saying dumb things like, we can't allow Muslims in this country. Well, wait a minute. It's not a smart enough statement. Don't be an idiot. Don't become what they're characterizing you as. But if you're smart, you can tell who's a Muslim and who's an Islamist. You better keep your eye out for the jihadists and the snake in the grass. And of course, this has to do with, we had a 34-year-old woman radicalized, getting ready to carry out a terrorist attack on the New York State Capitol in Albany. I loved how the 9/11 Commission concluded it was a failure of imagination. I mean, that was so insulting to me because I saw the movie Executive Decision with Kurt Russell. What do you mean failure of imagination? It was in a movie 4 years earlier. Well, we didn't have, you know, NSA didn't know what CIA knew, didn't know what the State Department knew, didn't know what local enforcement knew. Now we got to create Homeland Security so they all communicate. I mean, I find us as blind, ignorant, and susceptible today as we were on 9/10/2001. Surrounded by so much bigger than a giraffe ignorance, they'll probably conclude the next 9/11 was a failure of imagination. It was a failure of vigilance and intelligence. Human intelligence. Steve's in Oklahoma City.
3: While abolish ICE echoes around and defund the police is the sound, those very same crews protected the views of the lawmakers' own Capitol ground. Imagine the campaign ads. Hey, vote for us. We want to defund the people who just stopped a bomb that almost killed us.
0: If I were to die today, and I read a great book on heaven,

0: brilliantly written and scripturally based. No, I don't think anybody's looking down on us. But I think they'll catch up when we get there. I wouldn't doubt if I died today and I ran into my grandmother, she'd ask me about Victor and Bobby and, you know, we'd catch up. She'd probably be aware of those who have passed and joined her in paradise, but, you know, you can give them updates. I would not know. If I died today and ran into my grandmother and she goes, what's going on down there? I wouldn't even know where to begin. Well, they don't know what a boy or a girl. What are you talking about? They don't know what a boy or a girl is. What? They don't know what bathroom to go to. What are you talking about? People are running for the United States Senate to abolish the Senate. Why would you apply for a job you don't want to exist? You know. But Steve, we'll add that. They want to abolish the police and prisons. The very police that saved them from a terrorist attack yesterday. The very prison that would protect us from this nut. So she wouldn't plot again. That's why I subtitled my book 24 years ago, The Only Thing Left Shocking in Life is the Truth. Donna's in Philadelphia.
1: Good morning. I was thinking about gender reveal parties. For those that truly believe there are 64 different types of genders, it must be very disappointing.
0: Well, if it's an ice cream cake, Baskin-Robbins only goes to what, 36 flavors? I don't know.
2: 33 wonderful flavors.
0: Is it 33?
2: Yeah.
0: Shows you how long it's been since I've been to Baskin-Robbins. Colt is listening to us in Kentucky.
3: A lot of the sand issues, it's a cultural issue. We growed up, we were the dirtiest to cleanest, and I'm only 37 years old, so the culture is what's changed. It's not the sands. People just don't respect where they come from. And it's the same issues with the 9/11 and not knowing what's going on in this world and what we need to be watching for. Nobody cares anymore. They don't pay attention.
0: Yeah. We were talking earlier about sayings, you know, snake in the grass. And then I use the analogy of bath, you know, don't throw the baby out with the bath water. And then I explain the origins. There used to not be real floors. You were walking on dirt all day. You were dirty. And it would always go dad first, then mom, oldest to youngest. By the time you got to the baby, that water was filthy. So filthy, you couldn't see the baby. Sometimes they'd throw the water out with the baby still in it because they couldn't see the baby. And we delved into snake in the grass and the vigilance it takes to see an enemy hiding who will by its nature strike again, with the suggestion being this thwarted terrorist attack in New York, a 25th anniversary. Victory always emboldens them, and anniversaries always embold terrorists, as does any sign of weakness. We couldn't be weaker. They couldn't be more victorious. The mayor is an Islamist 25 years later, and the anniversary, well, I don't have to tell you, is only 20 days away. Gold and silver recently soared to record highs. It did pull back. So one early question might be, are precious metals still a good buy? And the answer, major banks think so. And they're forecasting even higher prices ahead. And why? Well, as you know, we're $40 trillion in debt. The dollar is declining and inflation keeps shrinking our savings. And even with corrections along the way, gold remains a historical hedge for wealth protection. That's why Morgan Stanley ditched the 60-40 stock formula to bonds. They're now recommending up to 20% in precious metals and gold. 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Well, I've been in love before, and I've done top five stories before. And the hardest part, of course, is when you're in it, which we're not yet. They're next. It's 22 minutes after the hour.
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1: Here are your headlines from the Midwesterner this Friday, August 21st. I'm Robin Poffman. Michigan Senate candidate Republican Mike Rogers joined by a group of Democrat voters and public figures in Detroit who say they are willing to cross party lines to support him in November rather than back Democrat socialist Abdul El-Sayed. Kicking off that news conference, Mike's wife, Christy Rogers.
2: He knows and has always known. If he sees a problem, he's got to be in the arena to help solve it. If he sees that there's something worth fighting for, he wants to be in that arena and fight for it.
1: In other news, revelations regarding Secretary of State Democrat Jocelyn Benson's long relationship with the disgraced Southern Poverty Law Center as she runs for governor here in Michigan. The information casts doubt on her claim that her SPLC board membership was mostly ceremonial and that she ended her relationship with the organization in 2019. For these stories and more, visit the Midwesterner at themidwesterner.news.
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4: 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Number one, stay with the person and start timing the seizure. Remain calm and check for medical ID. Number two, keep the person safe. Move or guide away from harmful objects. Number three, turn the person onto their side if they are not awake and aware. Do not block their airway. Put something small and soft under their head and loosen tight clothing around their neck. Number four, do not put anything in their mouth. Don't give water, pills, or food until the person is awake. Number five, do not restrain. Number six, stay with the person until they are awake and alert after their seizure. Most seizures end in a few minutes. And lastly, call 911 if the seizure lasts longer than 5 minutes, if the person is injured, pregnant, or sick, if this is their first time having a seizure, if the person does not return to their usual state, if they have repeated seizures, if they have difficulty breathing, if their seizure occurs in water, or if the person requests medical attention.
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0: streets of our nation's capital.
1: Organizers held an event at the Cannon House office building on Thursday to unveil the 75-pound trophy that will be awarded to the winner. The president will reportedly do an honor lap around the course before the race and will wave the green flag for the start. Transportation Secretary Sean Duffy is also scheduled to wave the checkered flag. I'm Tammy Trujillo.
0: Well, we're on in San Diego, Los Angeles, San Francisco, Sacramento. Everybody, listen up. Forecasters are expecting record snowfall later this year, including California and Nevada.
2: El Nino is forecast to bring a wetter winter this year and next, with the heaviest storms likely after the new year. That's according to Open Snow's winter forecast, which says the Central Sierra could get the most snow. Northern California and Tahoe may be warmer than usual, but not as warm as last year. With less snow predicted along the northern U.S. border and across western Canada, the southwest and California may be North America's top spots for snow this winter. I'm Scott Carr.
0: This will have no effect on Prince Harry or Meghan Markle. They're reportedly headed back to the UK.
3: The reports indicate their children are set to start school in the UK in September. The move comes not long after Buckingham Palace confirmed the couple reunited their children with their grandfather, King Charles, and Queen Camilla after 4 years apart. The family has been living in Montecito, California since 2020, saying they wanted to step away from their royal roles. The move to California came around the same time a reported family rift developed after the couple told Oprah Winfrey in an interview about problems in their relationship with other royals. I'm Michael Kastner.
0: Well, we had preseason football last night. San Francisco 49ers 41-17 over the Chargers. And it was the Raiders. Oakland Raiders. Oakland Raiders. They're still the Oakland Raiders. I don't care. I'll never say Las Vegas. Raiders 22-20 over the Texans. Birthdays: Usain Bolt, sprinter, 40 years old today. Country singer Casey Musgraves, 38. From Sex and the City, Kim Cattrall is 70. And if it's your birthday, happy birthday. We are so glad you were born. And thanks for waking up with your morning show.
4: Yo, hi everybody, this is Dion the Wanderer. My morning show is your morning show with Michael Del Giordano.
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6: An accident right now on M59 westbound after Crooks Road blocks the right lane and is causing some stop and go backups. Also, we do have I-94 westbound closed M59 to North River Road as they work to clear an accident. You're stopped from before 21 Mile. You can try Gratiot as an alternate. Also, the intersection of Inkster and Van Born, that is blocked due to some police activity, so you'll need time to follow an alternate route as well. In the news, the nonprofit Leaders Helping and Advancing Communities, known as LAHC, have opened an expanded behavioral health workforce development hub in Dearborn. The 6,500-square-foot expansion took 9 months of construction and cost $3 million. High Vibe Trail Ride owner is asking a judge to order Oakland County Animal Control to return the 38 horses they seized from her property last week. Your local forecast today is for some sunshine and a high of 82. I'm Heather Pasco for 910 AM News Talk Superstation.
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8: I'm Michael Wallace. The FBI has arrested a woman who allegedly plotted an ISIS-inspired attack on the New York State Capitol building in Albany. News Nation's Jessica Cartelia has more on the suspect, 35-year-old Jessica Bowie.
9: According to the criminal complaint, which is unsealed, Bowie had been surveying the area. She'd walked around that Capitol several

0: Times. They said that she was actively scouting that location at least five different times last month. She was apprehended after meeting with an undercover informant, telling them directly that she wanted to bomb that building.
1: The FBI says Bowie converted to Islam 5 years ago. Police in Poland have detained a man they say called for the assassination of senior Polish politicians in an online post. The man faces up to 20 years in prison. 3 years after a train carrying hazardous materials derailed in East Palestine, Ohio, new soil and water tests

0: defeated moderate Democrat Melissa Hernandez in the special election to fill Eric Swalwell's House seat in Northern California. Meantime, federal agents have seized Swalwell's electronic devices as they investigate the sexual assault allegations that forced him to resign. Here's News Nation's Libby Dean.
1: Right now, we don't know exactly what investigators were looking for on those electronic devices, but the fact that these agents are seizing those devices, searching the former congressman's home, that suggests these investigators are actively trying to gather evidence, and clearly there might be something on those devices they're in search of. There are currently, though, multiple law enforcement inquiries surrounding those allegations against Eric Swalwell, one of those being this federal investigation into the sexual assault allegations tied to this latest raid and seizure of devices.
0: President Trump will be in South Carolina today to campaign for Darlene Graham, who's filling her late brother Lindsey Graham's Senate seat and hopes to win the job in Tuesday's special election. Earlier this week, she was booed during a debate when she said national security was not her thing. The National Highway Traffic Safety Administration announced this morning it's looking into engine failure concerns with a million GM pickups and SUVs. It's received 500 complaints of engine failures even after a recall was supposed to fix the problem. The probe includes the Cadillac Escalade, Chevy Silverado 1500, and GMC Yukon, among others. 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
6: 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Jim has the same question I do.
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6: Thank you. Joe, the show starts, it's supposed to be Paul Harvey. Hello, Americans, it's Friday, into the open. Instead, it's Woody in Arizona talking about hump day. And that's shortly before we got knocked off the air. So then hour two is getting ready to begin. I said, you know, maybe we should do Paul Harvey. We still haven't done it.
9: No.
6: Nothing.
9: No.
6: Crickets. Now, there's Jim in Tulsa, hopefully making the suggestion. To Minnesota we go, and Joe.
10: So I know you mentioned about asking Trump this morning about, you know, the $11 trillion that we gained while he's been in office. I would ask how much we've spent on military operations. Not that it's not needed, because I believe it very so much is. But I'm curious to how much we've spent ever since Operation Midnight Hammer up to current. But anyways, love the show, and you guys have a great day.
6: It's a great question. You know, we're running nearly $2 trillion deficits. Yesterday, our economist, David Bonson, said, how many billions are in a trillion? You know, and, you know, the answer, you know, what's the difference between, you know, 999 billion and a trillion? You know, 100 billion. The war has only cost $40 billion. And that's as of August. That's not even a tip. So, no, this is entitlement programs. The reason we're $40 trillion in debt are we have pandering politicians. Everybody wants everything for free, and they all want power, so they promise them things for free. And solving problems they never deliver on. Uniting, they never deliver on. Our security and prosperity, they rarely deliver on. War on poverty, they certainly haven't delivered on. But, oh, they deliver on all the entitlements. So it's simply what government has become that we can't afford. It's not what government was formed to be, military, and in terms of Iran, it's only $40 billion a drop in the bucket. But we are at $40 trillion of debt now, and over nearly 11 and a half of that is on Donald Trump's watch in 6 years. He now surpasses Barack Obama as adding the most debt and the biggest portion of our $40 trillion. And of course, I said, I dread today because it's Friday with 47. Do I bring that up? He's liable to scream at me, if not hang up. But you'll have to wait and see if I do in 30 minutes. Despite court challenges, construction on the new White House ballroom continues. Walking around with a hard hat on at the White House is our very own John Decker with the update on all the projects. Good morning, John.
9: Hey, good morning to you, Michael. Good to be with you. Happy

0: Friday to you. That's right.
1: Thank
0: Construction
1: you.
0: Continues, but it could actually end today, depending upon what the Supreme Court decides in terms of whether or not to essentially turn back a temporary restraining order. That temporary restraining order actually allows that construction to continue, but only below ground. And the Supreme Court will be the final say in terms of what happens while this entire legal matter plays itself out in the federal courts.
1: All right. So you're a Supreme Court bar attorney, not to mention a White House correspondent of 30 years. As a White House correspondent of 30 years, how many expensive projects have you seen take place? I know Obama had a big one. And as a Supreme Court bar attorney, is this really a legal challenge or a political challenge?
0: Well, it's a legal challenge. It's a legal challenge. And as it relates to the entity that's brought that legal challenge, they've won in court. They've won it at the district court level. A judge appointed by George W. Bush said that the president, the White House, needs to get approval from Congress to go ahead with this very large scale project, at least $400 million. And then that federal judge, Richard Leon, a former law professor of mine, he was upheld by the D.C. Circuit Court of Appeals. So now it will ultimately be up to the U.S. Supreme Court as to whether or not the president must get congressional approval to take on this large scale project.
1: Which he might want to do even before the elections, but I think he'll be safe after. But that's another story for another day. All right. So let's say the court rules against the president. What do we do with this big hole underground?
0: Great question. But as Richard Leon wrote in his opinion several months ago, that's of the president's own doing. That hole was created by the president and his decision to build that ballroom without getting congressional approval, to knock down the East Wing without getting congressional approval. And this is a massive project. There's never been a project like this at the White House of this large scale and of this large expense either.
1: How much larger is this than the Obama renovations? They were both significant. They're the two biggest, aren't they? I think. Well, since the rebuild, and that would be adjusted for inflation.
0: Which renovations are you referring to that occurred under President Barack Obama?
1: What he did the I can't remember how much it was now, but it was millions. I don't know. My mind is on an individual in Florida that I'm flying to. I can't remember, but this is, I'm just trying to give the audience an idea of the significance of this in terms
0: nothing,
1: of larger.
0: Nothing comes in double, nothing but double. Comes close my, to this.
1: My guess was going to be double. How close would I have been?
0: No, this is nothing in terms of scope. You wouldn't even be close.
1: Okay.
0: This is a massive project. And the president at one point said that it wouldn't cost taxpayers a dime. In fact, the White House has asked for taxpayer money to build part of this project. Now, you may argue, well, a ballroom is necessary. And that may be the case. Maybe it is necessary. But there's a process. There's a process to go through. And that process is to ask for an appropriation from Congress.
1: Yeah, no, I get
0: to
1: that.
0: To build
1: and,
0: this.
1: And he should have, and he still could, and still could get approval from Congress. So, I mean, you may not end up with
0: You're
1: just
0: right.
1: a hole. But my point was going to be that, I a ballroom, is it necessary? Well, it's more and more dangerous, as we've learned, for presidents. And I don't think America is going to get more peaceful and less divided and less violent. So you might want to start doing things more securely in a ballroom. But all right, that one's arguable. What isn't arguable, John, is if we don't redo the visitor center area, and I think we got to stop White House visits. And I know it's their house and they have a right, you know, to go, but you're in such close proximity before anyone even starts security. I don't think it's safe. So that part of the project, I think, is clear and necessary. And now, mm-hmm. or stop the tours. One of the two.
0: Right.
1: I mean,
0: right.
1: You do realize we're talking on the morning after we almost had a 34-year-old radicalized ready to attack the Capitol in Albany, New York. I mean, we got people like feet away from the president before they go through any security. That I was shocked by that when I took my White House tour. No thanks to you, I might add. And I'm still waiting on my.
0: Anytime you come to D.C., I'll give you that great tour.
1: I want the Air Force One tour. There's no question. As a person of faith, there's no place I want to go like Israel. I mean, to walk where Jesus walked. That's something that's high on my list. I think Scotland and golfing or Italy comes next.
0: Yes.
1: And

0: And then third on my bucket list is Alaska. Tell me, I'm not smart to want to go there. How was your trip?
1: Well, it was a good trip. My second time there in just a year. And I would not be surprised if President Donald Trump travels to Alaska between now and November to help out Senator Dan Sullivan, who's in a really tough reelection race. That's why I was out in Alaska earlier this week, because of that primary. Dan Sullivan was not the top vote getter in this primary. The top four finishers move on to the general election, so he's got some work to do. And in fact, I think I'm going to ask the president today if he's going to go out to Alaska between now and November the 3rd, and we'll see what kind of answer I get from the president. I'll be in the Oval Office in just a few hours.
0: And he's headed to South Carolina to do some campaigning first, that's for sure. What's coming up today in the White House briefing room?
1: Well, we're going to be talking about the latest concerning the war in Iran, the president's economic D-Day that he's threatened upon those countries that do any type of trade with Iran, and that may include China. So that would be pretty interesting indeed if that happens. And then you may have seen that the president has patched up his differences with his former personal attorney, his former fixer, Michael Cohen. So we'll be talking about that as well.
0: Well, he's going to be on his show, right? I've already got an excerpt coming up in Sounds of the Day. The White House Briefing Room with John Decker. Just search White House Briefing Room or John Decker into your iHeart app. It'll pop right up. Give it a program position. That way it's waiting for you every morning. I mean, in 10 or 15 minutes without any of my nonsense or interruptions, you get everything that's happening in and around the White House, which is shaping America today. It's the White House Briefing Room. It'll be up at 8 Central, 9 Eastern. Welcome home. I think I know you're going to be sleeping a lot this weekend. Catch up.
1: Yes, absolutely. But I'll also be with the president on Sunday for that IndyCar race on the nation's capital street. So looking forward to that.
0: Yeah, he's going to do a lap, and he's the one that's going to wave the start flag. That's a pretty big deal.
1: Checker flag.
0: All right, John Decker, have a great weekend. If I want you to hear something very closely. I'm afraid to do this commercial right now, because if I get silent, who knows what you'll hear? It could be Jeffrey's echoing phone. Could be static. Could be equipment breaking. But listen closely. Ready? Go. You hear it? You don't hear anything? That's right, because that's my phone. No spam calls. No spam texting. I love the silence. Your phone? Probably not as quiet, right? And here's why. Data brokers are selling your personal information like it's on clearance sale. Your phone number, your home address, emails, family member names, political affiliations, even where you bank. 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They bought your information, and they'll keep buying it over and over again until you make them stop. 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The U.S. is now $40 trillion in debt, and 11.3 of that was on Trump's watch. Do I confront him with it? Will he scream at me, hang up on me? We'll find out. It's a dysfunctional Friday with 47 minutes away as your morning show continues.
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4: NBC News Radio, I'm Michael Kastner. The woman accused of planning an attack on the New York State Capitol building allegedly has terrorist ties. The FBI says Jessica Bowie, a 35-year-old Albany woman, pledged allegiance to ISIS online before buying bomb-making materials earlier this month from a hardware store. The FBI says she began planning to detonate a bomb at the Capitol in July, discussing her plans with FBI informants and spending weeks taking surveillance photos of the building. The USS Abraham Lincoln will be heading back to the U.S. after

0: after a record deployment. Multiple reports say the replacement aircraft carrier, the USS George Washington, has arrived in the Middle East, giving the San Diego-based crew of the Lincoln a chance to return home. Def Leppard guitarist Vivian Campbell says his cancer has returned. He tells an El Salvador radio station he'll have to undergo treatment again as his bone marrow transplant last year was unsuccessful. Michael Kastner, NBC News Radio.
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3: November 20th, 1983. ABC Television decides to air the TV movie The Day After. The film about an all-out nuclear war and how it affects a community in Kansas was probably the most controversial programming choice in American history. The film's director, Nicholas Meyer, made another decision. He insisted the script and the performances not be very good. 100 million people in the U.S. watched it live.
4: Help someone who is struggling by supporting the National Alliance on Mental Illness and be a part of the NAMI effect. Hope starts with you.

0: Say it, send it, now let's hear it. 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
1: Hey, as a United States Marine, I'm appalled at what I hear from Marines on the USS Abraham Lincoln. My friends in Beirut, Lebanon, most of them didn't come back. And we spent more time out than that, so I'm just saying.
2: No, I appreciate that frustration, although I think it's false in that, and we had this conversation with Colonel Bucci on Tuesday. I think that's all been debunked. I think that was all media-created narrative. Are they 3 months over when they should have been done with this deployment? Yes, but I think somebody was trying to create a war fatigue drama that probably wasn't coming from those serving on board the Lincoln. Mary is in Boise. There's something about Mary.
3: Good morning, Michael. I know that the $40 trillion national debt is a really great question to ask 47 about, but could you also ask him if he had anything to do with Prince Harry and Meghan Markle going back to the UK? Because if he did, I just want to say thank you.
2: I don't think he had to. I think fleeing from California is just a natural response. Well, the White House has announced new sanctions against Cuba as part of the president's pressure campaign against Havana. Scott Carr in Washington has more.
4: The latest round of sanctions by the Trump administration are aimed at leaders of the Cuban Institute of Friendship with the Peoples, which Secretary of State Marco Rubio claims exploits educational exchange in order, he says, to radicalize subversives. Rubio says in a statement the Trump administration will not stand by while a hostile foreign power seeks to exploit our freedoms. In Washington, I'm Scott Carr.
2: A major polling tracker is suspending its use of data from a pollster after discovering evidence the firm allegedly falsified data. That chestnut reappears. Tammy Trujillo has details.
5: A survey in question from the Public Sentiment Institute was on the candidates in Florida's gubernatorial Republican primary race. This after another shocking announcement from the fake polling center Median Strategies, which admitted to spreading false data as a social experiment. 50 Plus One announced it was permanently banning data from the firm, which appeared to boost poll numbers of the candidate that paid for the poll. I'm Tammy Trujillo.
2: And as Mary mentioned, Prince Harry and Meghan Markle are reportedly moving back to the UK as early as this month.
6: The reports indicate their children are set to start school in the UK in September. The move comes not long after Buckingham

0: Kingham Palace confirmed the couple reunited their children with their grandfather, King Charles, and Queen Camilla after 4 years apart. The family has been living in Montecito, California since 2020, saying they wanted to step away from their royal roles. The move to California came around the same time a reported family rift developed after the couple told Oprah Winfrey in an interview about problems in their relationship with other royals. I'm Michael Kastner.
1: Love blueberries. So do I. Love to shop at Publix. So do I. But make sure they're fresh and not frozen. There's been a serious, severe risk level recall. More from Monica Nelson.
2: The FDA initiated the recall for the products sold at Publix supermarkets in early July. Publix reminds customers not to consume the blueberries and instead discard or return to the store for a full refund. Now the FDA has issued a class one recall, which means that consuming the product comes with a reasonable probability that could cause serious adverse health consequences or death. I'm Monica Nelson.
1: Apple Music rolling out a new label later this year to battle against AI-generated songs.
3: The music platform announced Thursday it will start putting a Made with AI label to those released tracks. The service said that record labels and distributors will be required to tag songs in which a material portion of the content was created with AI. The announcement follows Spotify's newly announced AI persona label, as well as Tidal's decision to label AI songs and ban them from earning royalties. It's unclear when the new labels will begin to appear on Apple Music. I'm Matt Mattinson.
4: You're a man who needs to control his fate.
1: The Odyssey has become the biggest grossing R-rated movie of all time. The epic film from Christopher Nolan has made over $1.3 billion worldwide. That edges out the previous record holder, Deadpool and Wolverine, by $20 million. The two films and the 2019 movie Joker were the only R-rated movies to ever gross over $1 billion. Today, we celebrate more than 61 million Americans who are over the age of 65. Welcome to all our senior citizens.
5: Today is National Senior Citizens Day, and if that includes you, be ready to flash your ID because there will be deals. Those in the category may not be able to work a smartphone, but they have lived through global transformations. The Cold War, the Civil Rights Movement, the space race, and medical breakthroughs, and they did it all without the internet. And if you're under that age group, a little help. Top two requests, make the text display bigger and find those missing apps. I'm Bree Tennis.
1: In sports, Cardinals beat the Reds 10-9. Guardians over the Giants 5-2. Rays lost 5-1 to the Blue Jays. A's fell 6-2 in Kansas City, and the Angels pounded the Astros by over two touchdowns, 18-3. Speaking of touchdowns, NFL preseason football last night, 49ers 41-17 over the Chargers and the Raiders. What were the Raiders down at halftime? I know because Bruno Mars woke me up.
6: It was 17-0 quick.
7: 20-17.
1: Yeah, but the Raiders.
7: 20-3.
1: The Raiders must have an amazing fourth string. They came back to win that game 22-20 last night. And Rory McIlroy, one of five, sharing the lead, heading into the second round at 6-under par at the BMW Championship in St. Louis. Birthdays today. Well, Usain Bolt, 40 years old. Country singer Kacey Musgraves is 38 from Sex and the City. Kim Cattrall is 70. I'll never forget my dad one day was doing birthdays. Adolf Hitler would have been 100 today. And I was thinking, Dad, I don't think you'd do that. Is it inappropriate to give the Long Island Lolita Amy Fisher's birthday?
6: I wouldn't think so. She's a pop culture.
1: Joey Buttafuoco's old gal, 52 years old today. If it's your birthday, happy birthday. We are so glad you were born. And thanks for waking up with your morning show in the United States of America, where we're $40 trillion in debt. And 11.3 of that all happened on Trump's watch. Now, what do we do? Friday with 47 and not bring it up? And if I do, is he going to yell at me?
6: He's going to yell at you.
1: Call me fake news? Hang up on me? Well, guess what? We're all going to find out coming up next Friday with 47. Then sounds of the day. Boy, do I have a favorite sound of the day. Yeah, it's got to be Florida State Representative Angie Dixon running for the Senate. And Bernie's backing her. And everybody's scratching their head and saying, why? Sounds of the day and Friday with 47 are next.
8: So this is Big John, and my morning show is your morning show. With Michael D., Jeffrey, and Red, book it.
1: What's happening in Iran right now isn't just another headline.
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22: ABC News, I'm Sherry Preston. The same line of storms that caused severe damage in the Midwest moving further east on Thursday. ABC's Morgan Norwood.
23: A rain-wrapped tornado tearing through the city of Dover, Delaware, sending debris flying and leaving behind a trail of destruction.
24: I can't believe it.
23: Some residents caught off guard, racing to take shelter. Two hotels left badly damaged, pieces of the building wrapped around power lines.
22: On Long Island, New York, a waterspout may have come on shore. If so, that'd be a tornado. Firefighters digging through torn-apart structures at a beach club, making sure there was no one inside. President Trump heads to South Carolina today to stump for Darlene Graham, days ahead of the South Carolina Republican Senate runoff. A charter aircraft carrying 8 people crashing in a remote radar site in western Alaska, killing all on board. President Trump back on the air with his one-time fixer, Michael Cohen, who testified before Congress about Trump's hush money payments. He also did prison time for tax evasion. They were on Cohen's radio show. This is ABC News. The Federal Trade Commission is taking public comment on surveillance pricing when an algorithm is used to change different prices of the same product for different people depending on profiles.
25: Online shopping platforms like Instacart have come under scrutiny for the practice. A small case study last year found at a store in Seattle using Instacart, for example, a box of crackers was $3.99 for some shoppers but $4.89 for others. Just weeks later, Instacart saying in a statement it, quote, fell short of customers' expectations and would end all pricing tests on the platform, saying people at the same store at the same time will, quote, see the same prices, period.
22: ABC's Olivia Rubin. Search teams today found the remains of climber Mallory Geist, the last missing member of a 10-person international mountaineering team, killed in an avalanche in Pakistan a week ago. Geist was 39 years old and lived in San Antonio, Texas. I'm Sherry Preston, ABC News.
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2: An accident that's caused the closure of I-94 westbound between M-59 and North River Road as traffic backed up from 23 Mile. Gratiot is a good alternate. Also, police activity has had the intersection of Inkster and Van Bourne closed all morning long, so you'll need time to get around that. In the news, Detroit rapper Sada Baby, who his actual name is Quesada Sorrell, will spend the next 6 months on probation after he pled no contest July 2nd to drug possession charges. He is also sentenced yesterday to 3 days in jail with credit for serving all three. He cannot possess weapons and has to be randomly drug tested. Warren Consolidated School Superintendent is speaking out about the arrest this week of teacher Mark Shero after sexually explicit videos were found on his cell phone. Your local forecast today is for mostly sunny skies and a high of 83. I'm Heather Pasco for 910 AM News Talk Superstation.
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4: Here are your headlines from the Midwesterner this Friday, August 21st. I'm Robin Poffman.
5: Revelations regarding Secretary of State Democrat Jocelyn Benson's long relationship with the disgraced Southern Poverty Law Center. As she runs for governor here in Michigan, the information casts doubt on her claim that her SPLC board membership was mostly ceremonial and that she ended her relationship with the organization back in 2019. Benson running against Republican Congressman John James. Polling averages here in Michigan have her ahead by almost 6 points. Michigan Senate candidate Republican Mike Rogers joined by a group of Democrat voters and public figures in Detroit who say they are willing to cross party lines to support him in November rather than back Democrat socialist Abdul El-Sayed.
6: Some of these people are taking a big step forward, a lot of courage to step across the political divide and say I'm going to do the right thing for someone that more closely represents my values.
4: For these stories and more, visit the Midwesterner at themidwesterner.news.
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9: 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A new way of talk. A new way of understanding. Because we're in this together. 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
10: So it only took us 2 hours to start this Friday morning off without a hitch. The USS Abraham Lincoln is being relieved in the Middle East, but it's got a long journey home to San Diego. President Trump traveling to South Carolina to campaign for Republican Senator Darlene Graham. Bernie Sanders going out on a limb endorsing Angie Nixon. Down in Florida in that Senate race, and The Odyssey has become the highest-grossing R-rated movie of all time. 8 minutes after the hour on this Friday, August the 21st. Suffer not, thy president! Hail to the chief! Oh, I look forward all week to saying hail to the chief. He's the one we all say hail to. Mr. President, good morning.
11: Well, I have to say good morning to you, and you're a very nice person sometimes. Sometimes you're not a nice person. You know, when you cut me off, you do a lot. But you're a great guy. Your ratings are great. Excuse me. Your ratings are great. And it's Friday, so your ratings are even better than normal. But we hope you're having a great time. You know, they say it's not delivery, it's Del Giorno, right? You're a tremendous person.
10: Oh, I appreciate your time. All right, so pretty big mark we hit this week. $40 trillion of national debt. I did do a little math. 7.8 trillion.

0: in your first term and $3.8 trillion so far in your second term. I mean, $11.5 trillion of that 40 is you. Do you feel a sense of responsibility?
1: Well, no. First of all, what a stupid question.
2: Wait,
1: yeah, you should be working for CNN.
2: Wait,
1: you should be working for CNN.
2: Again. Mr. President, I apologize for that.
1: What are we doing with that? Why on earth are we doing that?
0: It's like, say the secret word you want to duck. It goes back to my days in school. I used to love to get teachers to be mad. I knew if I said it a certain way, you'd get mad at me.
1: Don't want to do that. First of all, when you make me mad, I bomb the hell out of people. So you don't want to have that happen to you. That's number one. Number two, and I want you to think about it. You ask a loaded question. You ask a stupid question. You know what we're going to do? I'm going to put you on the decoy Air Force One, and we'll see what happens if you keep that up, okay? We don't want to deal with that. You're acting like CNN, like that stupid reporter who I told to be quiet because she threw a fit in the Oval Office. I told her to be quiet. Fake news.
0: That was
1: fake news. We don't want to deal with that. You're talking just like CNN, that you're looking for a new job. You're doing great. You're doing great with your show. I don't know why the hell you'd want a new job at CNN. Wouldn't be doing great. That was a horrible question. You
0: want
1: to be. You want to be ashamed. Excuse me. You want to be ashamed of yourself. I don't say that often. You want to be ashamed of yourself.
0: I just told Jeffrey before the interview, I'm going to try to make him mad. If I do, play the Happy Days Are Here Again. It was just a test to see if I could get you to yell at me. $40 trillion. It is a lot of money, and it is a big threat. We've got to get our spending under control.
1: We're going to get it under control, but if you keep asking stupid questions, it's going to make it harder. So you should probably stop doing that.
0: All right. The other big story is a little tension with South Korea because you have started Operation Economic D-Day. This is the furthering of the plan to isolate Iran. Other countries participate. This will make them go broke even faster. South Korea wasn't so interested in playing, and now you just announced a visit with Kim Jong-un. Connect these dots.
1: Well, I get along very well with Kim Jong-un. I used to call him Little Rocket Man, and he has a very small rocket. You think about it. I have the biggest rocket in the history of the world. They're tremendous. People say, Sarah, we've never seen a rocket like that before. It's a beautiful rocket. It's a great rocket. It goes all the way to the moon. So you look at Artemis, right? You look at Artemis 2, and built it with my own two hands, and the astronauts are back. They did a tremendous job. They went around the moon. And now their next assignment is to orbit the gas giant known as Chris Christie. So they're going to take a look around, and they're going to go around the dark side of the moon, the back side of the moon. They're going around the back side of Chris Christie, otherwise known as Uranus, right? Think about it.
0: Just follow the belt.
1: But he's a huge guy. Just follow the entire belt. You look at that. It's a bigger belt than Saturn's rings. You look at Saturn, and I get along very well with Saturn. But you look at... Artemis, you look at the rockets, big rock. They call me huge. They call me biggest rocket man, right? But we get along very well with Kim Jong-un, and he's a nice guy to me. He's not nice to other people, but he's nice to me because he knows that I drop a bomb in his lap very quickly, too, and he doesn't want to deal with that. But we've taken over the Strait of Hormuz. We've taken it over. It's ours. It's a new U.S. territory. It's called the Strait of America. And Iran is not very happy about it. But I wouldn't be happy about it either. And we're going to crush them economically. And we want South Korea. We want them to play ball. And right now they don't want to play ball. So we're going to stop the war games. And we're going to meet with Kim Jong-un, who's a very nice guy. He's a nice guy to me. He used to not be nice to me. Then I called him short and fat. And he started being nice to me. So, and we met at the demilitarized zone. It was a tremendous thing, but he's a nice guy to me.
0: Mm-hmm.
1: Little Rocket Man, and, he's testing the rockets again. We don't want him to do that. We want him to get rid of the nuclear weapon, but we'll see what we can do. But South Korea needs to play ball, or they're going to have problems, and nobody wants to have problems. You don't want to have problems. That's why you walk back the debt question. They don't want to have problems either.
0: I mean, I didn't walk it back. It was $11.6 trillion of the 40, but... What I was going to say is, if you don't call it the Strait of America, you could call it the Strait of the Kennedy Center.
1: Well, we could do that, too, because my name's going back on that big, beautiful building. You know, they ruled that it could happen. And even if they don't want it to happen, we're going to do it. It's a great way to do it. We could hire Antifa. Think about it. We could hire Antifa. They could do a little graffiti since that's not illegal anymore, right? They love doing that.
0: They do.
1: And we could hire them to paint my name on the building. It would be a beautiful idea, but no, it's going to be great. The Strait of the Kennedy Center, the Strait of America, the Strait of Trump, the Strait of Matt.

0: Tiger. The Strait of Pizza Boy, if you want a little piece of the action, right? Think about it. We could do a lot.
1: I'll take a little piece. All right, I was just trying to get yelled at. I was just making a funny. All right, Friday with 47. What do you make of Angie Nixon? Her Senate victory in Florida. This is quite a candidate.
0: Well, I think she's a stupid person. I think she's a crazy person. You look at her, she's a crazy person. She beat another stupid person in the primary, Alexander Vindman. Remember him?
1: Liked him.
0: He testified, no, we don't like him at all. First of all, he's an ugly person. He has an ugly twin brother.
1: Yeah,
0: very hard to look at. Very hard to look at. You look at him, your eyes start hurting. You could develop what's called atrophoia disease. One eye looking at you, one eye looking for you.
1: That's it.
0: Because you don't want to look directly at him. Think about it. It's a horrible thing. You know who has that, by the way? Angel Reese. Remember Angel Reese?
1: I do.
0: He's the worst basketball player in the history of humanity. And she has atrophoia. That's why she can't hit the basket, right? She shoots the ball into another zip code. Sophie Cunningham is tremendous, by the way. I taught her how to play. Caitlin Clark is tremendous. I taught her how to play. Donna is tremendous. She's going to be the WNBA MVP. But now you look at Angie Nixon. You look at Vindman. He smoked him. He got smoked by a lunatic because he's a lunatic, but nobody likes him. There are people who like Angie. I don't know why, because she's absolutely stupid and crazy. She wants to abolish the police. She wants to abolish that. She wants to get rid of the border. She wants socialism. We're not going to let it happen. The commies and the socialists, we're not going to let it happen. But you have to be a really bad candidate like Alexander Vindman to lose to Angie Nixon, and he did. And now you have a crazy person running in Florida.
1: Well, I was just going to say, you're running for the United States Senate on a platform to get rid of the United States Senate. That's how insane all of this is. You know, you're talking about Donna. Why couldn't Donna, like, pitch in Little League, in the Little League World Series, and help us, you know, win it all?
0: Well, I have to say, Pizza Boy, first of all, Donna has a cannon. She has a cannon for an arm. She throws hard. She throws very hard. But you look at the velocity, it's way up.
1: Even in heels?
0: You know, they did a tremendous job.
1: That foot.
0: She got, you know what she got? It's called, instead of Tommy John surgery, Donnie John surgery, Donald John Trump. She got Donnie John, and she throws very hard. She throws.
1: You call Tommy John Bobby, right?
0: Excuse me. No, we would never do. Why would we do that?
1: You're
0: 0 for 2 today. You're 0 for 2 today. You're very stupid.
1: Happy
0: a very stupid thing to say. And now he's playing more music.
1: I don't know why I wanted to aggravate
0: you
1: today.
0: Let me ask you a question. I have to ask you a question.
1: Sure,
0: Excuse me. Let me ask you a question. Who sings that song, Happy Days Are Here? Who sings that?
1: That Glenn Miller Band? And then I don't remember who the singers were.
0: Well, I have a suggestion. Let's keep it that way, okay? You don't need to keep singing that. Okay?
1: Oh, that's a good
0: line. Tremendous thing to do.
1: That's like, are you in show business? Get your feet off the stage.
0: Excuse me. You look at Donna. You brought up Donna.
1: I did.
0: Right?
1: I love
0: the next president, the next press secretary, and the next WNBA. The next WNBA MVP. She's doing a great job. The next president. She's doing a great job. She might even be the next pitcher in the Little League, but she throws too hard for the Little League. She does a great job. And she's doing also a great job with the Strait of Hormuz. You know, we're moving so much oil, more oil than flows from Chris Christie after Taco Bell. You understand what I'm talking about, okay?
1: Our White House correspondent, John Decker, wants to know if you're going to be heading to Alaska to help Dan Sullivan finish that Senate run. And I think what he's really wanting is another nice long flight on the new plane. How is the new plane? I'm jealous. Does it have a new plane smell?
0: Well, the new plane is tremendous. You know, we're going to stick you on the old plane as a decoy because you're asking very stupid questions today. You're going to be with Caitlin Collins of CNN, Dylan Mulvaney. But Alaska's great. I get along very well with Alaska. I got along very well with the Eskimos. They said to me, sir,
1: really?
0: We need an igloo, sir. I built the biggest and most beautiful igloo out of solid gold with my own two hands. I have the greatest igloo in the history of the world. I get along well with the polar bears, including the one that drinks Coca-Cola.
1: Really?
0: We have a great relationship, and he drinks Diet Coke now. I told him you have to drink Diet Coke. The polar bear was getting too fat. I said, you need to drink Diet Coke. And so I get along very well with Alaska. I get along well with the king crab. You know, you look at the king crab, the fisherman, deadliest catch. They do a tremendous job, too.
1: Yep.
0: But nobody catches more crabs than I do. I caught a lot. You know, you look at it, I caught a lot. But, you know, you look at what we're doing in the Bering Sea. You look at Alaska. You look at Dan Sullivan. There's only one. There's two Dan Sullivans. One's the real guy. One's a faker.
1: That's it.

0: got to get the faker the hell out of here. We're going to feed the faker to a polar bear if he's not careful. You know, you have to watch that. So,
1: do you think that drinking too much Diet Coke is what led to the Golden Teepee?
0: Well, I think what's drinking too much Diet, there's no such thing as too much Diet Coke. I drink a lot of Diet Coke, you know that? And so it's, I have a Diet Coke button. I press it. It comes down on demand.
1: You don't think that was a dumb question?
0: Think it's the nuclear button. No, I don't think that was a stupid question at all. I think it's a beautiful question because I drink a lot of Diet Coke. I think I drink a lot of Diet Coke, and we are very healthy because of it. That much I can tell you.
1: And that does it for our time with Donna. I mean, 47. Thank you so much, Mr. President, and thanks for letting me play along. I just wanted to see if you would yell at me.
0: Well, God bless you, and you better come with better questions next time, or we're going to be coming with a bomb, and you don't want to deal with that.
1: Donna has a cannon for an arm. I never stop learning. Friday with 47, ladies and gentlemen, 19 minutes after the hour. 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FBI has seized Eric Swalwell's devices as the sexual misconduct investigation escalates. What's on the iPhone and laptops that interest the federal officials so much? Rory has that story less than 30 minutes away. As your morning show continues.
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3: Here are your headlines from the Midwesterner this Friday, August 21st. I'm Robin Poffman. It's a Midwesterner.news original story.
4: Some of these people are taking a big step forward, a lot of courage to step across the political divide and say, I'm going to do the right thing for someone that more closely represents my values.
3: You're listening to Michigan Senate candidate Republican Mike Rogers as he's joined by a group of Democrat voters in Detroit who say they are willing to cross party lines to support him in November rather than back Democrat socialist Abdul El Sayed. The Midwesterner with brand new details about Jocelyn Benson's time on the board of the disgraced Southern Poverty Law Center. It involves a high school voting initiative here in Michigan that was called Food Assistance. The disgraced group funneled dollars into Michigan public school DEI programs and voter registration efforts under the Secretary of State's watch, Benson running against Republican John James for governor and is leading him in polls by more than 5 points. For these stories and more, visit the Midwesterner at themidwesterner.news.
5: With the Bloomberg Small Business Report, I'm Nathan Hager. Penny for your thoughts? Soon the only place they'll be is in your memories. New ones, anyway. The Senate has joined the House in passing the Common Sense Act, officially ending production of the 1-cent coin months after the final penny rolled through the presses at the U.S. Mint late last year. Now, the bill still has to be reconciled with the House's version before it can head to the president's desk, but small businesses have been waiting for this bill to get guidance on how to give change now that the penny is no more. The legislation allows retailers to round transactions up or down to the nearest nickel. For electronic purchases, credit or debit cards, they still have to be exact. As it stands now, state law decides whether businesses can round out purchases, so groups ranging from the National Grocers Association to the National Restaurant Association have been pushing for this legislation. They say it will offer more certainty to their members when they can't keep the change. And that's the Bloomberg Small Business Report.
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0: 200 radio stations and not a single one is WADD. Squirrel? Michael, hello. This is your morning show with Michael Del Chorno.
1: No, but we have two KTLKs in two different cities, and I don't even know how that's legally possible, but we do. Thank you, Mike McCann. 26 minutes after the hour. Well, President Trump's going to play a big role this weekend in Sunday's Freedom 250 IndyCar event on the streets of our nation's capital. Tammy Trujillo has more.
2: Organizers held an event at the Cannon House office building on Thursday to unveil the 75-pound trophy that will be awarded to the winner. The president will reportedly do an honor lap around the course before the race and will wave the green flag for the start. Transportation Secretary Sean Duffy is also scheduled to wave the checkered flag. I'm Tammy Trujillo.
1: The White House has announced new sanctions against Cuba. It's part of President Trump's pressure campaign against Havana.
3: The latest round of sanctions by the Trump administration are aimed at leaders of the Cuban Institute of Friendship with the Peoples, which Secretary of State Marco Rubio claims exploits educational exchange in order, he says, to radicalize subversives. Rubio says in a statement the Trump administration will not stand by while a hostile foreign power seeks to exploit our freedoms. In Washington, I'm Scott Carr.
1: Apple Music rolling out a new label after this year to battle against AI-generated songs. More from Matt Mattinson.
4: The music platform announced Thursday it will start putting a Made with AI label to those released tracks. The service said that record labels and distributors will be required to tag songs in which a material portion of the content was created with AI. The announcement follows Spotify's newly announced AI persona label, as well as Tidal's decision to label AI songs and ban them from earning royalties. It's unclear when the new labels will begin to appear on Apple Music. I'm Matt Mattinson.
1: As Waymo waits for approval on its expansion across 18 counties in the state of California, there are things you should refrain from doing once you're in these vehicles. Bree Tennis has more.
5: According to Waymo, most people who order a car just sit back for the duration. But there's always a group of people who live on the edge. The company says people have been noted to drink alcohol, flee crime scenes, sleep, smoke various substances, even get busy during rides. Before the company expands service, know that even though there isn't a driver on board, there are internal cameras and sensors, and the car's cab.

0: and is monitored. I'm Bree Tennis.
1: In sports, Rory McIlroy, that's my guy, one of five sharing the lead heading into round two of the BMW Championship in St. Louis. NFL preseason action last night, 49ers 41-17 over the Chargers. Raiders all in the second half, 22-20 over the Texans. Baseball, Cardinals beat the Reds 10-9, Guardians over the Giants 5-2, Rays lost 5-1 to the Blue Jays. A's fell 6-2 in Kansas City, and the Angels pounded the Astros 18-3. Birthdays today. Country singer Kacey Musgraves, 38. Runner Usain Bolt is 40. Sex and the City's Kim Cattrall is 70. And if it's your birthday, happy birthday. So glad you were born. Thanks for sharing part of it with us here at Your Morning Show. Well, I've never been one to be afraid of AI. I see it, you know, as primarily a useful tool with some dangers down the road. But I just did something on a Facebook prompt that it finally scared the you-know-what out of me. I'll share that with you when Your Morning Show continues next, plus your sounds of the day. Stay with us.
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3: Traffic is slow because of an accident, I-94 westbound between M59 and North River Road. Your two left lanes are blocked, and traffic is stop and go from 23 Mile. You're getting through, but it is a pretty big backup. We've got a police situation still affecting the intersection of Inkster Road at Van Born. It's blocked in all directions, so that's why things are slow there. In the news, an organization called Wild Child Athletics introduced girls to playing flag football yesterday at Wayne State University. They took over WSU's Tom Adams Field to give the girls a chance to try the sport. Organizers say they want to give girls the chance to learn the sport in a welcoming environment. A teenage boy is hospitalized after he was shot on the west side of Detroit last night. It happened about 6:15 in the 7300 block of Fielding Street. He is in stable condition. Your local forecast today is for sunshine and a high of 82. I'm Heather Pasco for 910 AM News Talk Superstation.
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5: I'm Michael Wallace. President Trump is reporting progress this morning in the trade talks with Canada ahead of tomorrow's deadline for his 50% tariffs to take effect. He says the U.S. would allow up to 300,000 metric tons of ground beef to be imported without impacting tariff quotas. The 90-day deal would include a commitment that the meat would be sold at 25% below current market prices. The president travels to South Carolina today to campaign for Senator Darlene Graham ahead of Tuesday's Republican primary to replace her late brother Lindsey. News Nation correspondent Corey Smith.
6: Now, while President Trump certainly wants Graham to win, he endorsed her, right? He's really got nothing to lose here. The winner of Tuesday's runoff will face Democrat Annie Andrews in the general election. South Carolina hasn't elected a Democrat statewide in decades, so it is highly likely the winner of the GOP primary goes on to win the general. And no matter who that is, President Trump likely gets a reliable yes vote in the Senate.
5: Graham is facing off against Ralph Norman, who's pouncing on her lack of political experience after she said in their debate this week that national security is not her thing. President Trump and his former fixer, Michael Cohen, have called the truce 8 years after their bitter breakup.
7: In the interview on WABC,
8: you and I have obviously traveled a pretty rocky road together.
7: The two were friendly, and Cohen repeatedly called Trump, sir.
8: Do you remember, sir, when I went...
7: And even boss.
8: Boss. You remember when I was...
7: While Trump praised Cohen for walking back his past accusations.
9: They weaponized you. They weaponized a lot of people. And I respect the fact that you recanted.
7: Cohen is now...

0: seeking a presidential pardon for his criminal convictions and says he plans to contact the Justice Department to make sure his application was received. Stacy Lynn, Worldwide News Network, Washington.
1: Hawaii is bracing for more bad weather just days after Hurricane Lala washed away.

0: $6 a gallon for regular unleaded, $2 more than nearby stations. The BP is one of the last places people can fill up before returning their rental cars to Detroit Metropolitan Airport. Carolyn Atkinson says she had to fill up there.
1: I'm on empty, so I got to fill up. Well, halfway, not all the way. If I didn't have to come here, I wouldn't be coming here.
0: AAA says the national average price is $4.10 a gallon this morning. Dow futures up 270. This is the Worldwide News Network.
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4: 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Honored to serve you. I'm Michael. I got to tell you, I'm a little distracted. Can you do me a favor? I know we've documented how much Woody, Red, and Roger sound alike.
5: Okay.
4: Am I the only one? And I know I have been with Steve Zahn. Is it me or does Gabe sound just like Steve Zahn? Give me Gabe first. And this is when he was in St. Louis. He now lives in Florida, but here's Gabe.
6: This is Gabriel in St. Louis, and you're listening to your morning show with Michael Del Giorno.
4: Okay. All right, now give me Steve Zahn, the actor.
7: Hey there, this is Steve Zahn. You know what? My morning show is your morning show.
4: Isn't that scary?
7: Michael close, Del Giorno.
4: Very close. See, I have a great ear for voices. It freaks my wife out. But, like, I can tell her, like, there's actors that are not as obvious doing voiceover work. They do over half of all the voiceover work. Makes good sense. They know how to deliver lines. And I can hear it clearly. And she goes, how do you know that's, and, you know, of course it's them.
5: It's what we do.
4: Yeah. So, but I just, we played Gabe. And I was like, man, that sounds like Steve.
5: It does.
4: Gabe, you could have made a lot more money with that voice. AI either scares the snot out of you or you're just beginning to understand it and you're filled with excitement. There's really not a lot of in between. For me, never been scared. I kind of know where it's all leading and the loss of critical thinking and thought that could come along with it. I mean, just like everything, it opens up a Pandora's box. But by and large, I'm not one of those that is fearful as much as see it as a tool. This is the first thing that's ever scared me. So it was one of these like Facebook prompts and it says, hey, I just did this. It blew me away. Type in, ask AI, describe me like you're about to warn someone who's about to meet me. And I thought, and my first thought was, how's AI, does AI know who I am without me giving my name? AI didn't just give you the most amazing description I've ever heard of me. I mean, it's frightening. So I type in, describe me like you're about to warn someone who's going to meet me. And the AI responds, okay, fair warning. You're about to meet someone who is curious, intense, direct, and not particularly interested and staying on the surface. That is the most frighteningly accurate description of me I've ever heard. I might have stopped at curious because that I know. I'll never forget, I was driving home one day. This will give you an idea of how curious I am. I'm driving home and Gordon Lightfoot comes on and it's The Wreck of the Edmund Fitzgerald. By the time I get home after singing the entire song, I get on Google. I start on a rabbit hole. I want to learn everything about the Edmund Fitzgerald. Everything about where it left, where it was headed, where it went down, how close it was to safety, who all perished, what it looked like. It's just who I am. And I stay curious. I don't think I'm intense, do you? I think if anything, I was with my high school buddy yesterday who said, you know, the thing you and Keith taught me was not to take life so seriously, that you can be a smart aleck. I don't find me intense, do you?
5: I find you can be intense.

0: At times, yeah. Yeah, when we're in the heat of the battle, absolutely.
1: And then direct, I view it as, you know, me and Nick, we're famous for not having filters. So I guess that would fall under direct. And no, I'm not interested in surface things. If I spend time with you, I don't want to have small talk. Life's too important. It's too interesting. We're supposed to be here to build each other up. You know, I want to get to the heart of things. I don't want to have small talk. I don't want you to be sitting there having a conversation with me and your life's in some kind of crisis that I may be equipped to help. I know I'm equipped to care, and I know I'm equipped to love and support. I mean, it was a really... And so then it doesn't even stop there. It goes on, scary enough. I mean, you ask questions the way some people cross-examine a witness. If something doesn't make sense, you just keep digging. I mean, think about that with COVID. Stay home, stay safe. This is the new normal. That's what the White House said. That's what every commercial was saying, every medical expert. And I was like, what? Since when is that? Since when is a virus a new normal? That's what? If you get it, you'll die? Where's that coming from? And I start down the curious rabbit hole. And I end up at the University of Washington that they're all quoting. And I know they don't have data yet because we didn't even have all the information from Europe yet, let alone America, where it was just beginning. And I'm like, well, I know in research, if you don't have data, you're putting in assumptions. So what are the assumptions? And I could get nowhere. And I'm thinking, how does AI know this about me? You're comfortable challenging an answer, changing your mind when facts warrant it, and then asking the next question before most people have finished answering the first one. If you held David Zanotti, strapped his hands in a chair, and put a gun to his head, that would be the trait about me, he would first say. I'm asking the next question before most people have finished answering the first. I mean, this is scary. By the way, none of this is bragging. It's just me. How does AI know this?
0: Have you Googled you lately?
1: But how does it? So what do you mean, Google me? Like, I know it's skimming.
0: Yeah. There's all kinds of information about you out there.
1: It says you have a strong. Wait a minute. Here's Steve the wrestler. Hang on. No small talk when spending time together. I can confirm that. Oh, we've had small talk. I was curious about wrestling. You also have a strong independent streak. You don't automatically accept the conventional explanation, whether the subject is politics, religion, money, medicine, or business. Or even how something actually works. You want to know why. Oh my gosh, my son takes after me. And as a child, it drove me crazy. My son never was what. It was always why. You know, there's no end to why. Son, you got to put your shoes on. Why? Well, because we can't leave for the baseball game until the shoes are on. Why? I mean, everything was a why. You can be blunt, very blunt. If you think someone is dancing around an issue, you'll let them know. See Marsha Blackburn. You're also more sentimental than initially let on. Family matters a lot to you, matters most. You can spend plenty of time talking about politics, money, sports, or business, but underneath all of it is someone who thinks seriously about responsibility, providing for people, loyalty, faith, and what happens to the people you care about. Here's what I would warn people that meet you the most. Don't mistake your questioning for indecision. You often ask multiple angles because you want to pressure test an idea. Once you've decided what you believe, you're not especially easy to move. Also, you don't give a 5-minute answer when a 30-second straight answer will do. Well, sometimes I have to fill time, but isn't that scary?
0: That is scary.
1: That's pretty accurate. I should have one of you, well, all of you at home, obviously, if you have chat. GPT could do this. I'm just curious, is everybody's that accurate? Or if you're somewhat of a public figure and it has more to skim?
2: But what was your exact question, Michael, you asked?
1: Exact question is,

0: describe me like you're about to warn someone who's going to meet me.
1: Mine says, who is Jeff Lyon?
0: No, it doesn't.
1: Yeah, well,
0: are you joking? I never know with you because you'll crack.
1: I almost
0: used your expression. Did you hear that? I almost said, because you'd like to crack wise.
1: I'm cracking wise.
0: We had a very serious discussion this morning in the Platinum Hour. Platinum, by the way, is the first hour, and we call it Platinum because, hey, if you're on the West Coast, it's 3 o'clock in the morning. Those are serious people that are up that early to deal with people on the East Coast. Or even if you're in the Central Time Zone and it's 5 a.m., that's people that get up early. These are the ones that are up making breakfast and lunch and a part of their children and their education and their daily routine, or business movers and shakers, or warriors that are up praying. I mean, I just love these early risers. And so we call them Platinum Card, like a reference to American Express. Anyway, we talked a lot about 9/11. There's only one story that really matters today. A woman, and this is new, to have a woman radicalized online. 34-year-old woman tried to carry out a terrorist attack on the Capitol in Albany, New York. And in cahoots with terrorist organizations. So we started asking questions about the 25th anniversary. Look, here's what we know about jihadist Islamists. They are predictable to anniversaries. They are emboldened when they have a major victory. And they're emboldened by weakness and appeasement. That makes them act. Well, you have an Islamist, the mayor of the very city you attacked on an anniversary 25 years ago. You don't think something's likely to happen? Well, something almost just happened in New York. We had that conversation. I bring that up because we had so many. I'm thinking of the entrepreneur author we had on, I think it was Monday, talking about the 25th hour. That was a great interview. We had a couple of great segments with David Zanotti. We had primary analysis with Chris Walker. Probably one of the more fascinating conversations this week was $40 trillion of debt through the eyes of an economist, David Bonson. Shameless plug for the podcast. It's going to be up. The whole week's up. Get bored this weekend. And if you missed a few days, catch up, especially on this morning's Platinum Hour. All right, everybody's talking about weight loss injections. You know, there's a good reason why they do. They work dramatically. I mean, they lower blood sugar. They reduce the appetite. Create a calorie deficit, and it leads to weight loss. Now, it can lead to muscle loss. There's a lot of side effects you may not be interested in, painful weekly injections you might be interested in. Then what do you do? Well, that's why the doctors at Brickhouse Nutrition created Lean, and the results are equally remarkable. The studied ingredients in Lean have been shown to lower blood sugar, burn fat by converting it to energy, curb your appetite and cravings so you're not as hungry, eat less, calorie deficit, weight loss, without muscle loss when added to a healthy diet and exercise program. And you don't have to worry about what happens when you stop or painful weekly injections. 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This is for frustrated dieters trying to lose 10 or more pounds. Or as I like to say, and this is me, you've lost 30 and the next 10 won't budge. I want to get you started with 20% off and free rush shipping. 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Why, you might ask? Is there more to this story? National correspondent Roy O'Neill has that story when Your Morning Show continues next.
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4: 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I'm

0: Michael Kastner, the woman accused of planning an attack on the New York State Capitol building, allegedly has terrorist ties. The FBI says Jessica Bowie, a 35-year-old Albany woman, pledged allegiance to ISIS online before buying bomb-making materials earlier this month from a hardware store. The FBI says she began planning to detonate a bomb at the Capitol in July, discussing her plans with FBI informants and spending weeks taking surveillance photos of the building. The USS Abraham Lincoln will be heading back to the U.S. after a record deployment. Multiple reports say the replacement aircraft carrier, the USS George Washington, has arrived in the Middle East, giving the San Diego-based crew of the Lincoln a chance to return home. Def Leppard guitarist Vivian Campbell says his cancer has returned. He tells an El Salvador radio station he'll have to undergo treatment again as his bone marrow transplant last year was unsuccessful. Michael Kastner, NBC News Radio.
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2: This is Moving America. Here's Jake Novak.
3: Chevrolet is throwing in the towel when it comes to the Chinese market. The company will no longer sell vehicles there, and it's not a mystery why. Chinese buyers went from purchasing 767,000 Chevys in 2014 to just 9,000 last year. That's a 99% drop, by the way. Now, Chevy isn't completely pulling out of the country. It will still make some vehicles there for export sales elsewhere. And Chevy parent GM is actually ramping up its focus on selling Buicks and Cadillacs in China. Most of this has to do with two things: EVs and the Chinese economy. Chevy's China lineup was mostly gas-powered, and EVs are much more popular there. But the Chinese consumer economy is also in the dumps, and the Beijing regime's Politburo just decided in late July not to stimulate the retail markets. Good luck, carmakers. I'm Jake Novak.
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0: We are not just another radio show. We're family. This is your morning show with Michael Del Chono.
1: Hello, family. 52 minutes after the hour. USS Abraham Lincoln is being relieved of its duties in the Middle East, but it's a long journey home to San Diego. The president making the short journey to South Carolina to campaign for Darlene Graham. Severe storms are starting to rumble over 32 million people, really from southern Connecticut all the way down to Virginia, which includes New York City, Philadelphia, and Baltimore in the line of those storms. And Rory McIlroy is one of five heading into the lead of the second round of the BMW Championship in St. Louis. Good morning and welcome to Friday, August the 21st, 2026. This is your morning show. I'm Michael Del Giorno. Well, the FBI has seized Eric Swalwell's devices, his iPhone, laptop, and others, as sexual misconduct investigation now begins to escalate. Our national correspondent, Rory O'Neill, is here with the very latest on the investigation, what we think they're looking for, and what comes next. Good morning, Rory.
2: Yeah, good morning. And it's interesting to note that this is a federal action, seizing his phone and laptop while at the airport there in San Francisco. Typically, a case of a sexual assault, which is the allegation, would be handled by a state or a local prosecutor. But the feds are getting involved, which is raising some eyebrows about just what are they looking for. It's possible that perhaps Swalwell is being investigated for allegedly using his official government position to deprive a person of their constitutional rights. Essentially, the idea being that if you were with a woman in a motel and said, and she wants to leave, and he said no, well, then that perhaps could be translated into a federal crime. The other accusation, of course, relates to whether or not this is just the Justice Department going after President Trump's most vocal opponent when he was still in the House. But he's also got quite the checkered history when it comes to his past relationships and whether or not this involves China and their spying operation. So it's a very murky picture this morning.
1: Let me just kind of unpack for everybody, and more in an outline form. So, yes, there was the affair.

0: with what turns out to be a Chinese spy. So there's that to be dusted out. Yes, we have rape allegations, sexual abuse, multiple allegations. I think this speaks to a more pattern problem than he was a Democrat and a critic of the president. And then there's one third one that I wanted to dust out with you, and that is use. I mean, gosh, has this come up with Fauci over and over again? Using government servers and so on. Is it possible these devices were, you know, accessing government sites or using government sites that also may fall south of the law as well? I think it's probably all the above, right?
1: Well, right. And that's why there's so much speculation happening from our side of things. Now, Swalwell has not been charged. His lawyers, of course, deny any wrongdoing here. But the fact that they went and stopped him at the airport to get his laptop and his phone, which, you know, that relationship with the Chinese spy, that one goes back a while. So you'd have to assume there's nothing on the laptop or the phone related to that incident. They've been probably replaced many times since then. But these other women and some of the allegations that they have made, it's possible that there is some evidence that could be there on his phone that they want to look at.
0: Yeah, hard to believe. Pictures. Hard to chalk it up to just politics because, as you know, his political career is over and there's no sign of it ever resurrecting. Great reporting all week. What's coming up on the Weekend Dive?
1: Oh, gosh. We're going to talk. Now, this is real barn burner stuff. Get yourself, buckle up, seatbelts on. We're going to talk about the bond market. You know, it's boring as heck. But wow, did it get important this week when our federal debt hit that $40 trillion mark?
0: I want to bring you back to a time, you know, we've been doing this forever. August is usually, I'm talking zero news cycle. I mean, that's you could have people take a month off and no one would notice. And the number, the ratings would reflect that. I mean, there just wasn't anything going on. That kind of stopped almost a decade ago.
1: Right.
0: Rory, it could be a good sign it's coming back. Right. I mean, because I can tell you this month. And you know what? I used to always say this is when you can tell a good talk show host from a bad talk show host if you can feel it. But I do think this is a time to have some serious conversations like we had today. With AI and earlier with this terrorist attempt in New York and a 25th anniversary coming up for New York.
1: Right.
0: But yeah, it is painfully slow right now to the point where you could almost recommend people go find a good song. I mean, really, you won't be missing much. But so, yeah, I can't imagine trying to pull a Weekend Dive off. But you can Google search Rory O'Neill and the Weekend Dive. It's on hundreds of iHeart stations, but of course you can listen to it right on your iHeart app and give it a program position. He works very hard on it. I won't be listening this weekend, of course, but no, I'm kidding. Have a great weekend, Rory. We'll talk again on Monday. Listen, I'm getting ready to go say goodbye to somebody who has been one of the most important people in my life. And I can tell you that there's nothing more precious than time. And when I say this every day, I mean it. We're going to only live Friday, August 21st, 2026, once. And for some of us, there may not be another day or another day with somebody. I'm telling you, it matters. You matter. Make it count. Love someone more than yourself. Make a difference in someone's life and cherish your own. Have the kind of weekend others merely dream of. Whatever shape I'm in, I'll see you back here Monday morning.
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9: ABC News, I'm Sherry Preston. After 9 long months at sea, the USS Abraham Lincoln is now heading home. The deployment was only supposed to be between 6 and 7 months, but that mission was extended as the war with Iran went on. Severe weather in the Northeast with reports of waterspouts and possible tornadoes on Long Island, New York. Another law enforcement officer fired after checking up on someone using an automated license plate reader.
10: This is Jim Ryan. That misuse of flock camera data might have gone unnoticed, except that a watchdog group opposed to the technology picked it up. After firing Deputy Rome, Jefferson Parish Sheriff Joe Lapinto has gone to flock to ask,
11: what can we put into their program to make it better for us to be able to see this in the future?
10: He acknowledges that incidents like this one shake public confidence in the technology.
9: A 35-year-old woman under arrest plotting to attack the New York State Capitol building in Albany. FBI agents say she had pledged allegiance to ISIS. This is ABC News. The United States has now deported nearly 2,300 Mexicans to Guatemala and sent dozens more to Honduras. Until the Trump administration, most Mexicans deported from the U.S. were sent back to Mexico. The first flights taking Haitians who no longer qualify for temporary protected status back in Haiti. They have also now landed. A hearing on a new trial granted for a Texas teenager who's been convicted of murder.
12: The Texas teenager Carmelo Anthony appeared in court Thursday, this time before a new judge as he pushes for a new trial. A jury rejected his claims of self-defense in June and sentenced him to 35 years in prison for killing Austin Metcalf during a confrontation at a high school track meet. Wednesday, the former judge was removed from the case after Anthony's legal team argued he'd enforced overly strict courtroom rules and gave an interview after the trial was over. Dave Packer, ABC News.
9: Prosecutors called the deadly stabbing plain and simple murder. Defense said it was self-defense. I'm Sherry Preston, ABC News.
13: That'll be $84.52.
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7: Here's the latest Detroit news, weather, and traffic on 910 AM, Detroit's News Talk Superstation.
18: It's an accident on I-94 westbound between M-59 and North River Road that has the two left lanes blocked. Traffic is stop and go from 21 Mile. Also, the intersection at Inkster and Van Born, that is closed because of a police situation. You need to avoid the area. In the news, The BP gas station in Romulus that's located about a mile from Detroit Metro Airport

0: is charging drivers nearly $6 a gallon for regular unleaded gas, despite the price gouging investigation by the Michigan Attorney General's office. Residents in Lincoln Park are upset by the 28% hike in water and sewer bills that will happen next month. One person calls it simply unaffordable. Your local forecast today is for sunshine, maybe a few clouds mixed in, a high today of 82. Some clouds and scattered thunderstorms possible tonight, a low of 66, and scattered thunderstorms tomorrow with a high of 78. I'm Heather Pasco for 910 AM News Talk Superstation.
1: This is the Bloomberg Real Estate Report. I'm Denise Pellegrini. New California law may make it a little harder for people to misrepresent real estate listings and give home shoppers a little bit more peace of mind. Assembly Bill 723 requires agents and brokers to label when listing images have been digitally altered. On top of that, agents and brokers now have to also show the original unedited photos so that home shoppers can look at them side by side. This includes owning up and providing originals if images of furniture, fixtures, landscape, facade, floor plans, paint color, or pretty much anything else has been altered digitally. The new law also applies to photo companies and the listing services that give data to online shopping sites like Redfin and Zillow. The move designed in part to prevent home shoppers from wasting their time going to look at properties they wouldn't even be interested in if they knew what they were really like, could also be very important for anyone ever trying to buy a home site unseen. And that's the Bloomberg Real Estate Report. I'm Denise Pellegrini.
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0: the fusion of entertainment, enlightenment, and empowerment. This is the Glenn Beck Program. Glenn Beck is
1: on. Well, we made it. It is Friday, and man, oh man, what a Friday and what a week it's been. Big stories today. In fact, the latest out of New York yesterday, the story that I still think it's kind of, these types of things are happening so much now, it's kind of getting pushed underneath the radar a little bit. We're talking about the FBI arrest that was just made and why it's so important. Some of the other big stories that that need to be discussed as well. Where's the beef? We got big news, especially if you're like me and you enjoy the beef. Trump trying to make prices a little bit lower. We'll get into that and more. Guests joining us today as well on the program. You can't do 888-727-BECK. Justin Barkley in for Beck, and we're back right after this to kick things off.
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1: 888-727-BECK. 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Love to hear from you. And the stories of the day, I think one of the biggest, we've got to start here.
3: The FBI says it disrupted a potential ISIS-inspired terror plot in New York. The agency tells Fox they've arrested a 35-year-old Albany woman accused of plotting to bomb the state capitol and kill lawmakers.
1: Here's the thing that makes this so fascinating. Again, this type of thing, I think, is happening more and more. It's the culmination of all the insanity you see happening in politics right now. The things we talked about all week, the broken brains, the mind viruses. Yes, I do believe there's a spiritual component as well. But what could drive, think about it, what could drive a 35-year-old white woman from New York to plan an attack? A month, I think she spent planning this attack, a nail bomb at the New York State Capitol. You see her in the pictures in the full garb, by the way, covered from head to toe, I believe at the Home Depot, trying to procure her weapons and the ingredients for which. Jessica Bowie is her name. She converted 5 years ago, took the name Aisha Saif. By summer, she was already praising 9/11, pledging on audio to ISIS and the caliph and telling strangers she wanted to, quote, poison infidels. What could drive somebody to do this? How does this happen? And look, this is something we have to come to grips with. Particularly at a moment in time, look, Kami Mamdani is the mayor of New York City on the 25th anniversary of September 11th. Abdul El-Sayed, Abdul Rahman Muhammad El-Sayed is running for Senate. New polls, in fact, new polls today showing the guy got a lead. It's sort of a neck and neck race. The communist and extreme Islamic, all of these radical ideologies, dangerous ideologies, are taking hold. What could cause that to happen? Now, thank God they were able to stop this. They were able to thwart this latest attack. And think about it again. I mean, Mamdani is the mayor of New York City, and Jessica Bowie, who is, I mean, I it's obvious to say, but completely out of her gourd here, wants to blow up the Capitol in New York State. It's not like it's some sort of conservative bastion of, it's an anti-Islamic. What was pushing this? Again, she wanted a victory for ISIS. She wanted to murder as many as she could there as possible with the nail bomb, and then she wanted to get out of the country, and I think the plan was to go to Syria. By the way, this is happening in places like Europe, too. Ordinary white women. And, of course, people who have been indoctrinated, people who have been infected with the mind virus. No doubt schooling has a little bit to play in whether this case or not, but it has a little bit to play in these cases. They're already sort of preconditioned for it. And then you go online, you go on social media, and you get these, whatever you want to see, they'll show it to you online. You know that. And your algorithm, in fact, it's geared up to do just that. The algorithm will show you more and more and more every single time you log on of whatever you have engaged with before. I mean, it's a constant, steady flow of just filth and poison to our young kids, to a young generation. You know, there is good and bad to it. Some people don't understand. Some people don't have a grasp on it. I'm just thinking about this because there's a story about Abdul Rahman Muhammad El-Sayed, who's out there talking about the algorithm and what he's seeing and what kids and whatnot are being fed in their feeds online. And what I thought was kind of interesting about this, he mentions seeing. Things online, and kids are seeing things online that they shouldn't see. He sees in his feed all of the time, by the way, which is kind of interesting. I don't know if he realizes the admission. Listen to what he actually says he sees.
4: Like, you think about, if you're on Instagram, my team has access to my Instagram account. And, like, the things that I actually look at on Instagram, right, of course, we get served that on your For You page. But then, like, every third video that scrolls on its own is going to be some OnlyFans model.
1: He's saying he's getting that. I don't get that stuff on my account. I think he's saying that. I don't think he realized what he did there. Because, and again, you know, social media, you get what you, but some of these people are too, you know, the children specifically, and some others, maybe too vulnerable. They don't understand. And actually, I have, particularly on Instagram, and I use this stuff more than anything else. I actually use social media platforms to communicate to other people. I don't do a lot of looking and all that. But if you go on my Instagram right now, if you go on this app, what you're going to see from me, 9 times out of 10, it's faith-based content. I'm telling you, whatever you're looking for, it'll show you. There's political. There's certainly political. There's some of the hobbies and things I'm into. Food, etc. There is nothing about any of the OnlyFans or any of that stuff that he's talking about. That's a whole other issue, too. But this plays a part in pumping this stuff into the minds of people who are. The reason I bring it up is because they'll never censor this stuff. They'll never censor it on social media. In fact, there was a time when they did censor dangerous extremists on social media. Through the last 5-6 years. In fact, I was part of that. If you just read some article, if you just, let me give you some good news about, about infections or cases about this, or maybe there's a hint about a clue about how to handle and deal with the treatment of the virus that we were up against at the time. We were absolutely throttled for it, censored, had accounts taken down. And you're telling me that these social media companies can't figure out how to stop this stuff from, well, maybe that's the point. Maybe they don't want to. Maybe that's the point. But it is absolutely of great import, because here we are. The 25th anniversary of September 11th. She's praising it. By the way, she's not the only one.

one, candidates like the one I just mentioned, palling around with other people who, Hassan Piker and some of these others who have done the same, very same thing, that is becoming a more mainstream idea. And that type of idea, in fact, it's not just taking root in the left. There's some of it in the right, too. It really is. It is something that we must confront now. If we don't, we must confront this now, lest we end up like Europe. And I don't know if there's any saving it. Again, Jessica Boy, 35 years old, white woman. The pictures online are something. Clearly, she's got some issues, and I don't know. You know, I'm not a psychologist. I can't, you know, I'm not going to, like, try to sit here and diagnose, you know, what's going on in her life, but patterns that you can see. In fact, Amy Meck is the founder and editor-in-chief for Rare, and it is a foundation. In fact, it's recent days with, she calls it Rise, Ignite, Align, Ignite, and Reclaim. She made a post. It's a lot of this, she's bringing insight and awareness to take, I guess, the opposite of care. It's kind of interesting. But to some of these candidates and to this issue at whole, and I've found some of the things she's posted online very interesting. And in fact, she talks about this in a post on X here. She says the pattern that she says has been tracked for years across Europe. Ordinary white women convert, absorb the ideology, and end up trying to carry out Islam's wishes against their own countries. The other pattern, she said, she's seen is Middle Eastern Islamic men grooming these women, romancing them. That'll make sense if you see some of the pictures that have been posted online of Bowie here, giving them the attention they crave and then using them to carry out their group's wishes. She goes on to say, take notice how the FBI affidavit never names who introduced her to Islam. Was she recruited and groomed, or was she simply making the prophet proud and acting in accordance with the commands of Islam? It also never identifies any mosque she attended, which might be interesting, might be important. The truth is, she goes on to say, Islam does not need a recruiter or a mosque, as we have seen over and over. It just takes someone opening the Quran, she says. It is, I again, this is, there, and there is criticism of the religion. There is criticism of mostly the extremism, which I focus on. I don't, you know, I'm not going to say that all certain people in one group are bad. I would never say that, because I know that's been used against us, conservatives, Christians, etc., and that's just not true. We've seen that. But at the same time, you have to be allowed to make these criticisms. You have to be allowed to make these points. And you have to be allowed to shine the light on the things that are happening right in front of our face. This whole idea of a phobia, of course, well, I will be honest with you, I am concerned. I won't say I'm Islamophobic, but I am concerned. Yet again, that we have another example where these ideologies have taken root in fertile soil in the minds of people who are obviously having their own issues. Thank God again that they were able to stop this. In fact, there's more on this, and I want to dig into this other piece that I think is dangerous. It is happening. some of these white women are going crazy. What happened to the liberal white women? Story after story. In fact, there's a story in the news right now that's later on in the program we're going to get into. I haven't watched the trial much, but there's...

0: this trial of this woman that has become it has become absolutely, I think, one of the top talked about stories, and particularly for women right now in the country. It's the Clancy trial. And I will be completely honest, there's another one that needs nuance as well. We'll get a legal perspective on it. And then we'll take a dive into the cultural implications on this too, because it's another important one. All of these things, funny enough, they tie together in some way or another. We'll take deep dives into all of it. Coming up on the Glenn Beck program today, back after this quick 60 seconds.
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0: Praise be to Allah for September 11th. When I can migrate, I will poison these infidels. Blowing kafirs' brains out is beautiful. I want to destroy as much of the building as possible and kill the senators while they are meeting. Destroy some of the paghut? I don't know. I'm probably not saying that right. I want something that's going to do the job. I don't want to take this kind of risk and then have it kill, what, two or three people? What good is that? And here's the most interesting. By the way, all of these things are quotes from Aisha or Jessica Bowie. They're in her own words, according to the affidavits here. She really wanted to get her hands on the president. She said, ideally, it would be the White House with the president. But, like, that's an even harder job. So that's kind of where my mind is at. It's like the biggest political building that I know of around this area. Folks, it's a multifaceted issue. It's one that we need to focus on. Anyone telling you that we shouldn't, particularly with the rise of the commie jihadi movement inside the Democrat Party that continues to try and make this sort of thing mainstream, we need to focus on it. We need to confront it. We need to make sure that we are vocal about it. And we need to make sure, in truth and love, that we confront it all. We can't let this kind of thing stand. And after all, we wrestle not against flesh and blood. This whole thing goes a lot deeper. In fact, a lot of the topics that we'll talk about today. The next conversation is kind of a parental rights conversation in some ways, in a way you've never heard before. Abby Johnson joins us with a conversation after the bottom of the hour here. I'd love to talk for you. 888-727-BECK. That's 888-727-BECK.
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3: Traffic is still slow because of an accident on I-94 westbound between M59 and North River Road. Your two left lanes are blocked. The intersection at Inkster and Van Born, that's closed because of ongoing police activity. And I-275 southbound at 6 Mile, we have an accident on the left shoulder. In the news, the Humane Society of Huron Valley says they're overwhelmed with 149 cats that have been saved from hoarding situations in the last 2 months. Adoption fees have been waived for all adult cats. Officials say 4 separate cases from homes in Ann Arbor Township, Manchester, Northville, and Ypsilanti have them bursting at the seams. The Detroit Tigers will start a 3-game series in Kansas City tonight. Detroit takes on the Royals at Kauffman Stadium tonight through Sunday. Your local forecast today is for a mix of sun and clouds and a high of 82. Some clouds tonight and even the chance of a scattered rain shower, low 66. I'm Heather Pasco for 910 AM News Talk Superstation.
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5: I'm Michael Wallace. President Trump says he's taking steps to lower the price of ground beef. Worldwide News Network Stacey Lynn has more from Washington.
6: In a Truth Social post, the president says the U.S. will let in up to 300,000 metric tons of additional beef over the next 90 days without the usual extra tariff. Trump says the imported beef will be sold at least 25% below current prices. He blames the Biden administration for rising beef prices and a shrinking cattle supply. Trump says the move will give American ranchers time to build up the nation's cattle herd while helping families pay less at the grocery store. The White House has not said where the beef will come from or who agreed to the lower prices. Stacey Lynn, Worldwide News Network, Washington.
5: President Trump will be in South Carolina today to campaign for Darlene Graham, who's filling her late brother Lindsey Graham's Senate seat and hopes to win the job in Tuesday's special election. Earlier this week, she was booed during a debate when she said national security was not her thing. Several people gathered in Altoona, Iowa yesterday to protest the city's flock cameras and how data from the license plate readers is being used.
7: We are trying to bring attention to the absolutely overwhelming, overreaching arm of the United States government. Over 50 police officers have already been charged with stalking people using flock cameras.
5: Indianola Police Lieutenant Ty Sparks.
8: Hoping that with the legislative session coming up, that there would be more restrictions put in place that might make it more acceptable to the general public to use this technology.
5: In Illinois, Will County is renewing its contract with Flock. Naperville Police Chief Jason Aris shared the benefits of the technology with the county board.
9: The overwhelming majority of police officers use the authority entrusted to them responsibly. And if someone doesn't, our responsibility as police leaders is to identify it, investigate it, and hold them accountable.
5: Japan has carried out its first execution under its new prime minister.
10: 58-year-old Sunao Takami has been hanged for setting fire to a crowded pachinko parlor in the city of Osaka in 2009. Pachinko is an extremely popular form of slot machine-based gambling in Japan. Takami lit gasoline with a match, killing 5 people and injuring 10 others. He was convicted in 2011, and Japan's Supreme Court upheld the sentence in 2016. The country's justice minister says the execution followed careful consideration, but it comes amid growing international criticism of Japan's use of capital punishment, with renewed calls for greater transparency and abolition. From the Foreign Desk, John Terrett, Worldwide News Network.
5: They're cleaning up from suspected tornadoes in Dover, Delaware, on New York's Long Island, and in Queens, in New York City. There are no reports of serious injuries. German authorities believe handguns they found stashed in a forest near Berlin last year were going to be used to carry out assassinations ordered by Russian intelligence. One suspect's been arrested in Romania. This is the Worldwide News Network.
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11: I'm Nicole Murray with Your Money Now. NVIDIA is denying a report by The Information that said it plans to begin shipping a language processing unit tailored for Chinese customers by year end, saying it has no China-specific version of the product on its roadmap. Reuters had reported back in March that NVIDIA was preparing a China-compatible version of AI chips. Broadcom is in talks with a group of lenders to raise more than $60 billion in debt for an AI chip financing deal that would benefit Anthropic and other companies. Bloomberg News reports that the numbers under discussion would potentially bring the total raised to as much as $100 billion. Australia's transport safety regulator said it has launched an investigation into a

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0: a parental rights story, but not really. I bring that up because I think it's kind of interesting. What happens when the parents don't want the child? Don't want the child around. In fact, what happens in a case which I find one of the most interesting that we've seen in a long time? When the parents hire a surrogate, this just happened, and decide when that child has a heart condition, a diagnosis inside the womb, that the child should just be discarded. There are parents suing now a surrogate who refused to end the life of the baby that they at one point wanted. The woman carrying the child decided in a last-minute effort to save the life of this young baby boy and take off to Texas. That child has since been born, has received life-saving medical care, and from everything I can tell from the latest on this child, is doing well right now. Now, the parents are suing her for doing all of that. And this is one of those stories that just twists your brain like a pretzel. Abby Johnson is here with us right now. And Abby, I thought you'd be one of the best to talk about this particular story with. I have never seen, and I just, the disgusting level, the ideology of, and this is eugenics at play. This is designer babies. All of this idea when we talk about, you know, picking and choosing things, like they're picking out, you know, paint colors on the house or you know, options on a car or something like this. And we're talking about a precious human life. Welcome into the Bloomberg program.
1: Thank you. Thank you for having me. Yeah, I mean, it's this is just a continuation of the commodification of children, right? So, we want perfect babies. It is really the definition of eugenics. We want perfect babies. We want blue-eyed babies, brown-eyed babies, babies with blonde hair, only girl babies, only boy babies, and only babies that, you know, don't have a cleft lip, only babies that don't have, you know, heart problems. And if we find out they do, then we abort them. It, you know, reminds me a few years ago, I don't know how long it was, 5 or 6 years ago, when the president of Iceland said that they had eradicated Down syndrome in their country. But that's not true. They've just aborted, they've effectively aborted every baby that is diagnosed with Down syndrome in the womb. And that's really what's happening in the United States, right? These, you know, doctors, parents making the decision, well, when there is a baby with a problem, a diagnosable problem in the womb, then we're going to encourage you to build the child. Or, you know, parents are encouraged, this is not the baby that you want to have. This is what's happening in IVF clinics, artificial reproductive technology, industry. I mean, this is what they encourage. You only implant babies that are perfect. And if they're not perfect, then when you find out at the, you know, genetic scan, genetic testing, then you just abort them in the womb. I mean, this is happening all the time. Usually it's something even, you know, less serious. Like I said, like a cleft lip. This baby had a heart condition, a treatable heart condition. But I mean, just think about the surrogate. Surrogacy has all kinds of problems, but this surrogate has, you know, been feeling the baby move around in her body. You know, I don't care.

0: care what a surrogate says. Surrogate has been bonding with this baby, you know, over all this time. Third trimester abortion then is demanded of her. And, you know, where are the My Body, My Choice people, right? No, they're siding with the parent, with the intended parent. And they think the woman, the My Body, My Choice people, are saying that the woman should be forced to have the abortion. It's crazy.
1: It's a staggering hypocrisy. You bring that up. That's a very, very good point. I thought about that. And I first read this story. One of the thoughts was, well, you know, surrogacy is that it's a whole other tough topic by itself. But then I thought to myself, you know, they had an agreement and there was a contract. And I thought, well, how can these people tell, with using that logic, how can these people tell her what she should be going through? Mm-hmm. Using that very same logic of the pro-choice, you know, I'm using air quotes here, but from that standpoint, because as we know, I know you with your extensive your time at Planned Parenthood, the subject of that film that we now know all too well, you know, this is something that that not only obviously it kills the child, but it also has a lot of times very dangerous effects on the woman as well.
0: Well, yeah. And I mean, you know, the further along an abortion takes place in a pregnancy, the riskier it is for the mother. So, you know, these people are asking this woman to undergo a significantly risky procedure in a third trimester abortion. I mean, yes, you're murdering a viable baby, but I mean, also the risk for the woman is really high. And it's just, I mean, it's astounding to me. It's crazy. There have been situations where a judge has said to a woman, you must, by force of the law, you must have an abortion because there is a problem with the baby. I mean, how hypocritical is that, right? These pro-abortion people are saying the law needs to stay out of women's bodies, right? Unless it's a case of surrogacy. Then a judge can, by force, say to a woman, you must have an abortion. You must have a late-term abortion. But in this case, it's really crazy because this woman had to flee to the state of Texas to protect her child. Attorney General Ken Paxton said, this is a safe place for you. We're not going to force you to kill this baby. The baby is going to receive life-saving, you know, procedures that it needs. She has this woman, McKenna West, as the baby. Baby gets the life-saving procedure it needs, gets the heart surgery. Baby's doing fine. Then the intended parent of the baby sue the woman who saved the life of their child, sue her, get a restraining order against the woman that protected their child. Now, all the while, they've wanted her to kill the child. And they even said that if she had the baby, they would not provide the life-saving surgery for the baby. They would let him die. The state of Texas says, no, we're going to intervene. We're going to provide the surgery. Now, once the surgery is done, they're suing her for custody of the child. And they're saying, this is our baby. How in the world should they receive custody of the child that they tried to murder and said, we're not going to provide surgery for the child? And they're suing her for $100,000 for protecting the life of their child.
1: Abby Johnson with us right now. This story is peak insanity, but it is a story that I think illustrates just how bad all of this is, this industry, and how far we've come culturally, where these things are just sort of accepted, or they're just sort of, this is just part of it. This is just part of the price that we pay for all. So how's the little boy now? She's named or is calling the woman who the surrogate is calling Gabriel. What do we know about him and how is he doing so far?
0: So he's doing great. He's at the hospital. He's doing great. McKenna, the surrogate, who is the mother by all intents and purposes. I mean, she

0: buried him. She fought for his life. She gave birth to him. She is not able to be with him. The intended parents are with him. He is doing great. He's had his first surgery. He will need additional surgeries. There is no guarantee right now that these intended parents will provide the surgeries for him. They weren't going to provide the original surgery. So this is kind of the scary scenario right now. There's no guarantee that they will continue to provide the life-saving care that this child needs. They wanted to murder him. So McKenna right now, the surrogate, is fighting for custody in the state of Texas. So that's kind of where the battle is right now. But the child, the baby boy, is doing well and recovering in a hospital in the state of Texas.
1: Abby Johnson. Abby, I know this is a really nuanced and difficult case. We'd love to continue conversations with you on it as we learn more in the future. But what can folks who are hearing this now, you know, I know you've got a great organization and you've been doing work for a long time. What can people do to help in whether it's in just practical ways or helping to open people's eyes on some of these big issues?
0: Yeah, I mean, this is a case that needs to be shared. We need to be talking about this on social media. It's such a strange case, but this is not the first time this has happened. Like I said, my ministry, Loveline, loveline.com, we are a case management organization. We have actually had to move surrogates before that have been forced by judges to have abortions, and we've had to move them into sanctuary states to protect them from being forced to have abortions. So, you know, our organization is dealing with this. We've dealt with this multiple times. You know, this artificial reproductive technology industry is dangerous. We need to be exposing these things that are taking place, but also we need to be supporting moms that are in crisis, not just surrogates, but I mean, moms in general. We need to be supporting a culture of life. I always encourage people to support organizations that are supporting moms in crisis, that are supporting moms in need. So I would encourage people to go to loveline.com. We're doing the job every single day, saving babies from abortion, helping moms in need, helping families stay together, support them. We would love your support.
1: Absolutely. Abby Johnson, thank you so much for taking the time and walking through this. And be praying for that little baby, and maybe there would be some change in those parents as well. I don't know, anything's possible, but gosh, this is just a really tough story all around. Thank you, Abby.
0: Thank you.
1: You got it. God bless. More coming up, folks, in just a moment as well on the Glenn Beck program. 888-727-BECK. We're back after this.
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5: NBC News Radio, I'm Michael Kastner. The USS Abraham Lincoln is leaving the Middle East after a nine-month deployment. USS George Washington will replace the aircraft carrier, allowing the crew of the Lincoln to return home to San Diego. There have been mental health concerns about the crew members who have been deployed since November, setting a modern carrier record for time at sea. Eight people are dead after a small plane crashed in southwest Alaska. The U.S. military says a Cessna 441 with eight people on board left Anchorage Thursday afternoon and was headed to a remote military radar site when it crashed near the airstrip at Camp Newenham. Alaskan Command says all eight people on board were killed.
6: You're a man who needs to control his fate.
5: The Odyssey has set an all-time R-rated record this week. After being in theaters for over a month, The Odyssey became the highest-grossing R-rated movie of all time. Michael Kastner, NBC News Radio.
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9: Welcome to the mansion economy. So what is that? It's homes listed for $20 million and up. There seems to be a shortage of them. Can you imagine? Luxury properties and mansions are booming across the country, especially in places like LA, New York, and South Florida. I think the reason for this is the stock market, startups, SpaceX, and artificial intelligence. They've all contributed to this. And the real estate agents are describing this as the gold rush and absolute bananas. One appraiser said $10 million homes are a dime a dozen. Can you imagine? That seems to be the problem. There's such a disparity between the affordable and the mansion. So why don't we look at that and never bet against the United States? I'm Suzanne Miller.
8: Keep listening for the latest on the world of real estate with Suzanne Miller.
10: I'm so sorry I was late. 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

0: Keith at it again. He was in Alaska this time, trying to vote as Senator Murkowski's brother.
1: And Brian Murkowski?
2: Huh?
3: If you want, we can look you up first. Or...
2: Yeah, I just want to see
1: no,
2: this. Right.
1: No, I left the ID at home.
3: So, okay.
1: Can I give you a name?
0: Oh, no.
3: We'll trade.
1: Okay, sorry about that. The last name is Murkowski.
3: And what is your first name?
1: The name is Brian.
3: Do you know how to spell Brian?
1: Brian. Is the name on the list?
0: By the way, they're looking at him a little funny because he's got a mask on. He's got like one of the COVID era masks on, and he's, you know, got a flannel shirt. He's trying to be as I guess,

0: incognito as possible in there in Alaska.
1: You are.
2: Okay, perfect. So this is the right place.
1: Yes. State ID.
2: Oh, okay.
1: Military ID.
2: I think I left that at home.
1: Oh.
2: Can
1: maybe I should be like TSA. A real ID, please.
2: Would it be possible to vote without it?
1: Absolutely possible.
2: Oh, good.
1: You have a mugshot.
2: Oh, I think I left that at home.
0: By the way, Murkowski not happy about this. O'Keefe's whole point here, she's one of the holdouts that won't vote for the Save America Act. And just shows, again, why. Is she mad about that? In the statement that I believe they put out, said something about voter posing as a voter should be prosecuted to the fullest extent of the law. Voter imitation, is that what it, something along those lines? I don't mean the full statement. Not happy about this, but again, it points out.
1: DNA.
2: I got blood. Yeah.
1: You got blood. You want to leave your blood?
2: Can you check to see if I'm in the right place?
3: It's, I can do that for you.
2: Oh, hello.
3: But you don't have any IDs.
0: Come on in. You don't need IDs. It just proves the insanity of it all. And by the way, another example of why passing the Save America Act is so important. Our elections have consequences, and so do the shenanigans that go with them. Back with more. Justin Barkley in for Glenn today on the Glenn Beck Program.

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1: ABC News, I'm Sherry Preston. Prince Harry and six others, including Elton John, have just been ordered to pay an initial $13 million to the publisher of Britain's Daily Mail following their invasion of privacy case that failed in court, the publisher strongly denying claims that the phones of the high-powered litigants had been hacked. Despite that, the Sussexes are headed back to England.
2: Prince Harry was seen in Washington, D.C. Wednesday night, meeting with veterans, but he didn't address the upcoming move. According to The Telegraph, the couple, along with their 7-year-old Prince Archie and 5-year-old Princess Lilibet, plan to move later this month to a private, non-royal residence outside London. The children are already enrolled in British schools for September.
1: ABC's James Longman in London. The USS Lincoln now headed home after a record-long nine-month deployment and deteriorating conditions on board. It's been confirmed now it was a rare tornado that touched down on New York's Long Island last night. People in and around Gary, Indiana, still without power almost 2 weeks after a storm. This is ABC News. The federal investigation into allegations of sexual misconduct against former California Congressman Eric Swalwell is moving forward. The FBI served him a pair of search warrants last weekend, the first demanding his electronic devices as he was stopped at San Francisco International and the second at his home in Washington, D.C.
3: This appears to all stem from the flurry of allegations we saw when he was running for governor in California. We've seen multiple women accuse him of misconduct, and we saw him suspend his campaign back in April, the day before the San Francisco Chronicle reported that an ex-staffer alleged that he sexually assaulted her twice when she was too intoxicated to consent. Lana Drews has alleged that Swalwell drugged and raped her at a political event they both attended back in 2018.
1: ABC's Peter Haralambos. Delta Airlines and Aeromexico Airlines can keep flying together. A federal appeals court has overturned a Trump administration order aimed at stopping their joint venture. Sherry Preston, ABC News.
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7: Traffic is stop and go because of a new crash on Grand River eastbound just before Middle Belt. Your stop and go from Powers Road. Also, you'll find a bit of a slowdown still because of a police situation blocking the intersection of Inkster and Van Bourne. You might want to try Middle Belt or Beach Daily as an alternate around that. In the news, the nonprofit Leaders Helping and Advancing Communities, known as LAHC, have opened an expanded behavioral health and workforce development hub in Dearborn. The 6,500-square-foot expansion took 9 months of construction and cost $3 million. High Vibe Trail Rides owner is asking a judge to order the Oakland County Animal Control to return the 38 horses they seized from her property last week. Your local forecast today is for a mix of sun and clouds and a high of 82. Partly cloudy tonight with scattered thunderstorms possible overnight, a low of 66. I'm Heather Pasco for 910 AM News Talk Superstation.
8: This is the Bloomberg Business of Entertainment Report. It's being called the most anticipated video game in history.
9: Look who's back.
8: Take-Two Interactive Software opened up pre-orders for Grand Theft Auto 6 to results its CEO called unprecedented and astonishing. Bloomberg's Jason Schreier says the game's last release set the precedent.
10: GTA 5 came out in 2013 and has since sold 230 million copies. It did really well on launch day, but a lot of those sales have come in the years since then.
8: The open-world crime action game will be released November 19th for Xbox and PlayStation consoles. Schreier says it's been quite the journey.
10: This game has been in development for about

0: 8 years, and it's big, it's fast, it's got a lot going on.
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0: of entertainment, enlightenment, and empowerment. This is the Glenn Beck Program.
1: Glenn Beck is on.
2: Well, we have a little bit of movement here, it looks like, in the Mar-a-Lago raid. DOJ moving to question the Biden FBI officials who were involved in all of that. They wrapping that into a bit of the criminal conspiracy against Rice case. And there's a little bit of find out. Of the full around and find out equation that is coming. We're talking about that coming up. Speaking of consequences, trials that are happening right now at front and center. David Gelman joins us to walk through a couple. They want it. Well, he wants another trial. Carmella, I don't know, a decision maybe by the judge today on that one. We'll talk about that. Plus the Lindsey Clancy trial. It's captivated lots of the country. Get answers to some of those pressing countries. And questions rather coming up after this on the Glenn Beck Program. Back now.
3: I think about Providence often these days, the idea that we're stewards of our families, our communities, our own safety. The founders understood this. It's woven into the fabric of who we are as Americans. And I want to share something with you. It's called Byrna, B-Y-R-N-A, and it's changed how I think about personal protection. Here's the thing. Most people assume self-defense is complicated. You need training, licensing, government approval. But Byrna is legal in all 50 states. No permit, no background check. Because your right to protect your family shouldn't require anyone's permission. The range on this is 60 feet. That's not pepper spray distance. That's real distance that gives you time to think, to move, to get your family safe. 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And it's built in Fort Wayne, Indiana, right here in America, in American hands, American craftsmanship. And that matters to me, and I think it matters to you. I'm not here to scare you. I'm here to tell you being prepared isn't paranoia. It's love. It's what we do for the people that you do anything for. So go to Byrna, BYRNA.com/Glenn.
2: Couple of big trials in the news, in fact, as we speak today. Lindsey Clancy, one that I admittedly haven't paid a lot of attention to, but they're getting to a pivotal moment in the trial right now.
4: Lindsey Clancy's defense plans to rest today following testimony from psychiatrist Dr. Philip Resnick, who has studied why parents kill their children. He was a key defense witness in the Andrea Yates case. That was the Texas mother who was found not guilty by reason of insanity in 2006 for drowning her five kids. Dr. Resnick has also researched detecting faked mental illness and how to do so. He testified delusional mothers can know killing is legally wrong, but still believe it's the right thing to do.
2: This is a trial that has captivated, like I said, folks across the country and the culture in some of the ways. There's the legal aspect of it. I don't want to talk about that, but there's also this cultural impact that's happening as well. And both really need to be examined today. Plus, we've got that trial. Carmelo Anthony wants a retrial. We're going to get into that because I think the judge is hearing some of the pitch on that as well today. He's criminal defense attorney, former prosecutor, legal commentator, and you've seen him all over places like Fox News. David Gelman joins us right now. Thank you, sir, for walking us through, I think, some very serious conversation. The Clancy trial specifically. I haven't been paying a lot of attention to it, but I've seen people talking about it. Can you bring us up to speed? Welcome onto the Glenn Beck Program.
5: Hey, Justin. Thanks for having me. Yeah, it's very very crazy, which is, I think, probably an underwhelming word to describe the Clancy trial. But it looks like it's all going to be coming to a head rather quickly. And I said this yesterday on Fox, it's a battle of the experts. It really is. You have the state presenting their experts. And they're saying, obviously what the state wants an expert to say pretty much is that she knew that the killing was wrong. She did it anyway. She planned for it. She may have had postpartum depression, psychosis, but she still was able to know what's right and what's wrong. And a defense, their expert, is again what they're saying, what they're supposed to be saying, that she had no idea, that she wasn't in the right state of mind, that she was so knocked up on all these medications that she just was unable to appreciate the consequences of her actions. So it's one of these things where it's not a whodunit. You know, the defense concedes, yeah, she's the one who's responsible for the deaths of the three children, but B is not criminally responsible because she did not appreciate the consequences.
2: So let's walk through some of the facts on this here. Dave Gelman is with us right now, an attorney who's been following this and commenting on it. So she kills her, three kids that she has? Three kids?
5: Three kids. I want to say they're like six or seven, and then like three or two, and then the other one was like 8 months. Very sad.
2: It's a horrific story, but then she tries to kill herself at some point, and she survives.
5: Yeah, she literally, after she did it, she jumped out of a window in the house, and she survived. She's paralyzed, but she survived. I don't know if when she jumped out of the window, did she, and the state is saying this, that she knew what she was doing. She appreciated that she killed her kid. She's like, I did something really bad. So she was obviously trying to kill herself, and she failed at that.
2: Absolutely horrific. And like I said, there's a cultural piece of this, and there's some things that are happening around, I think, that are equally shocking in some ways. But from a legal perspective here, what's the defense just trying to get the doubt into the minds of the jurors? And from what you've seen and heard, what's the likelihood of that?
5: Yeah, that's exactly it, Justin. Literally, you pretty much nailed it. And look, let's just be clear. If she's found not guilty, she's not walking away, right? She's not going to be going to a bar to celebrate being found not guilty. She's going to be going to a psychiatric facility for the rest of her life. So let's get that all perfectly clear, which, obviously that's a good thing. But you're trying to get doubt in the jury. And I got to tell you, at the beginning of the case, if you asked me how this is going to play out, I would probably say, look, she was going to fry. I don't think there was, when you have three dead children, you can present whatever evidence you want. It's so difficult to persuade a jury that you're not criminally responsible and to get some reasonable doubt in there. But the defense has done a really, really good job. Number one, with their experts, I think they've done a good job doing so. They had the chaplain yesterday who testified regarding that when Lindsey Clancy was hospitalized, she saw her like over 200 times, and she kept saying how sorry and how she missed the kids, and that a voice in her head was saying, you have to do this or else you're going to get hurt and the kids are going to get hurt. So they really have made the jury think. I would say is the best way to do it. And look, reasonable doubt is a very, very high burden that the jury has to have in their mind in the event that they do find Lindsey Clancy guilty. So it's like I always tell everybody this. Reasonable doubt is very simple. Do you think that this person is responsible? Are you 100% certain that they have met each and every element of the crime? If you feel that there's something there that was presented that shows that, look, there's probably a good possibility, but they're making a really good point, and I'm just not sure because this evidence was presented. That is reasonable doubt, and I think the defense has really done a very good job of doing that, and also the defense, they seem to be more likable than the prosecution, and when I say that, I mean, the attorneys themselves, defense attorney, he's up in the court. He's walking around. He's, I don't want to say smiling per se, but he's a little more likable, a little more jovial, if you think about it. And the prosecution is, very stoic. They're kind of just sitting in their seats when they're asking the questions, or they're just standing at the microphone. They're really not going around. And juries look at that type of stuff. Look, I've done a ton of jury trials, and you'd be amazed at what you learn after a trial from a jury. I've won some trials. just because they like how I look, they like my socks. Don't know why. I can't answer that question why, but every little thing counts when it comes to a jury.
2: David Gelman with us right now, no doubt. One of the things you're just talking about, likability, but I got to ask you, because I have seen interviews with this defense attorney, and I would agree. I mean, he does come off very likable. He's got a whole. He was posing for pictures with the people that are out front in support of her. By the way, have you ever seen anything like this? Listen to a couple of the questions and answers from some of the supporters that are outside the courthouse.
6: I felt like the system failed her. She was begging for help, but no one was there. I don't know if us being here will make her feel any better, but I mean, she's living in hell right now.
2: See, these supporters lining up by the droves and in these pink outfits, et cetera. And one of the points that you just heard was, I just feel like the system failed her. So I guess I'm going to ask you this. Have you ever seen anything like this before? Number one. Number two, that whole idea, I know that's like public opinion, but you think about that in the minds of the jurors, how much might that play into putting some of the doubt into the equation for them as well? I mean, I think this is a very... This is one of these stories where I think reasonable people could say, you know, she was on this medication. Maybe she was overly medicated. But at the same time, people might say, look, she killed her three kids. I mean, I don't know, Dave. It's hard to make how this whole thing's going to come out.
5: I agree. It's very difficult. Have I ever seen this personally? No. I've never had a trial anywhere near like this. I think the closest thing you can really talk about is Luke Mangione. And this only happened last week, remember, where you have all these supporters coming out and saying, like, oh, well, you know, the healthcare system failed him, and, you know, we have to do that. So I think that may be something kind of similar, even though the circumstances are somewhat different. But, you know, as for the cultural aspect itself, I agree. Again, a reasonable person could potentially say, look, you know, she was hopped up on all this medication. She was trying to get help. She asked for help multiple times, and the system failed her. And that is exactly what the defense wants the jury to find at the end of the day. But, right. You know, it's you can put all that there, and it's a very, very good argument for the defense. But, you know, at the end of the day, you have three dead children, and that is such, and like that just alone is so powerful for the prosecution that I really wouldn't be surprised one way or another if they win. I think it's a 50-50, it's a toss-up at this point.

0: David Gelman. One other trial that they're looking right now, Carmelo Anthony, they're trying to, a retrial. Is this in Texas? The murder of Austin Metcalf. I know they're talking with the judge today, making that pitch. Why do they think they need a retrial? What are they saying, and what's the likelihood of that happening?
1: So, well, number one, they got a Carmelo Anthony got a small victory the other day when the original judge, had to recuse himself, and they have a new judge listening to this. And the reason he recused himself is not told he can't hear the new pitch is because he did some television interviews and said the jury got it right. So, it doesn't look like he'd be impartial when he's deciding something like this. But Carmelo Anthony's attorneys are saying that he didn't get a fair trial because he didn't testify, and that there was evidence that was precluded from there, which is ridiculous, absolutely ridiculous. He had the opportunity to testify. He was given so much time to do that. The judge asked him before he made that decision that, do you want to testify? You have the right not to testify, but you have the right. But if you want to testify, you can. And if you don't, it won't be held against you. The jury can't infer anything from your actions. And he said he understood everything like that. But now he's saying, well, he got bad advice from his attorneys. And that, what would happen is if he testified, then the prosecution could then cross-examine him on evidence that where the defense and the prosecution said they had a gentleman's agreement about not bringing in evidence, which, frankly, that's kind of asinine in itself, because I've never really heard of any agreement between a prosecution and the defense saying, oh, well, I won't bring something in if you don't bring something in. That doesn't happen often. So I'll be honest with you. I don't think that their pitch is going to be successful today, and nor should it. This was pretty clear. You have multiple witnesses that saw the murder. Carmelo Anthony was in this tent. He was there willfully. He was asked to leave multiple times. He's the one that started the confrontation. He had a knife. He brought the knife into the tent when nobody else should have a knife at a track meet. So I'll be honest with you, this is something where, it's media attention, and I don't know if it's because of race or because they were young, but I don't see this going anywhere.
0: Yeah. David Gelman, thank you for taking the time, attorney, with some of the stories that you're going to be hearing and watching through the news. David Gelman, ESQ over on X. Thank you, sir, for being here with us and bringing the perspective on it.
1: Thanks for having me, Justin. Appreciate it.
0: You got it. God bless. Coming up, in fact, this is the Carmelo Anthony trial. James Tallarico out in Texas on the Breakfast Club sounding off about this. This is going to be an interesting piece of audio that I'm sure that will be used throughout the campaign. On him and more. By the way, we'll get into that and anything else on a Friday that's sure probably going to have a surprise or two. 888-727-BECK, Justin Barkley, in for Beck, back after this.
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0: This one is...

0: is the, well, this is the on the Breakfast Club, a morning radio show out of New York City. James Taurico asked specifically, and of course, he's the one who's just like Beta Light, right? He's like Beta 2.0. He's the one running for Senate, and he'll be running against Kim Paxton, the attorney general there. Asked about this case specifically, Carmelo Anthony.
1: From Texas, we see what happened with Carmelo Anthony, and you said it was a tragedy.
2: Yeah.
1: What did you mean by that?
2: Well, I've done a lot of work in the State House on justice reform, and right now we've got a system that doesn't serve all Americans equally, and we know that black Texans have been have not gotten the justice they deserve in many cases. And, you know, I'm not an expert on this particular case, but I know that there were no black members of the jury. And to me, that's the only evidence you need to really prove that this system is not working for black Texans.
0: Yeah, by the way, there were multiple members on the jury, maybe not black, but multiple members they would consider non-white, et cetera. So the jury was diverse. The case, pretty cut and dry. The question here is the effort in this case, in this trial, again, as they're trying to get a retrial right now. They're walking through that as we speak today, trying to inject race in order to get this guy. For now, don't forget, they raised all that money, and the parents went and bought a house and a car and all this other. Don't forget, that's context on all of this, right? So how this industry of insanity and it really is playing a role, and at the same time, politicians like Taurico in this case trying to do his best to wade through that and use it as some sort of political to gain some points there. Look, both of these cases, and in the Clancy case, I mean, something that is unimaginable, something that you cannot even picture. While there are major issues with hormones and medication and all those things that are going to get weighed out, seems to me in a day and age, we've spent a lot more time focusing compassion and empathy on the actual people, the criminals, rather than the folks who are the victims in these cases. And that, to me, is a symptom of something much deeper and sick in our society. We continue our deep dive. We'll get into more. And, of course, I got good news I got to get to you as well. Coming up on the Glenn Beck program, Justin Barkley in for Glenn today.
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6: There's an accident on Grand River eastbound before Middle Belt, and it leaves traffic stop and go from Powers Road. We also still have the intersection blocked, Inkster and Van Born, as a police situation continues in that area. In the news, Detroit rapper Sada Baby, whose actual name is Quesada Sorrell, will spend the next 6 months on probation after he pled no contest July 2nd to drug possession charges. He was also sentenced yesterday to 3 days in jail with credit for serving all three, cannot possess weapons, and has to be randomly drug tested. Warren Consolidated School Superintendent John Bernia Jr. is speaking out about the arrest this week of a teacher, Mark Sherrow, after sexually explicit videos were found on his cell phone.

0: Local forecast today is for sunshine, maybe a few clouds mixed in, and a high of 82. Scattered thunderstorms possible tonight, a low of 66. I'm Heather Pasco for 910 AM News Talk Superstation.
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2: I'm Michael Wallace. A federal appeals court just upheld a lower court's decision to block subpoenas the Justice Department had issued to New York Attorney General Letitia James. The DOJ was seeking records about the successful civil lawsuits James filed against President Trump and his family business and against the NRA. The president heads to South Carolina today to campaign for Darlene Graham, the sister of the late Senator Lindsey Graham. More from our Stacey Lynn.
3: Hello, South Carolina.
4: The president will hold a rally in Myrtle Beach tonight with Graham.
3: An incredible woman and a true champion for the people of South Carolina.
4: Just days before Tuesday's Republican runoff against Congressman Ralph Norman. Trump has strongly endorsed her.
3: Darlene has proven to be tough, smart, and strong.
4: But she's facing questions after a shaky debate performance.
5: I'm just going to be honest here. I'm not on national security. I'm not that informed on national security, so...
4: Tonight's rally's a chance for Trump to show he can still deliver votes for candidates he supports. Stacey Lynn, Worldwide News Network, Washington.
2: Federal agents have confiscated former California Congressman Eric Swalwell's electronic devices as they investigate the sexual assault allegations against him. News Nation's Mills Hayes.
6: Court documents show that agents seized Swalwell's iPhone, charger, MacBook at the San Francisco airport on Saturday. Then on Sunday, federal agents searched his home in Washington, where sources tell us that they took another phone. And the FBI action is tied to allegations from multiple women accusing Swalwell of misconduct ranging from sexual assault to unsolicited explicit images. Swalwell denies these allegations and no federal criminal charges have been announced.
2: Swalwell resigned from his House seat in April. Several people have been injured in a sword attack at a high school in central Sweden. Police shot the attacker, who is now in custody. 2 months after a Los Angeles area food warehouse burned for days, neighbors are upset the company still hasn't cleaned up the millions of pounds of rotting food. More from News Nation's John Finoglio.
7: Lineage said 97% of the food waste had been removed, but 3% of roughly 85 million pounds is still a lot of rotting food. Every day has meant more putrid odor, more vermin and flies, and more frustration. Lineage says what's left is the hardest part. Workers in protective gear are having to reach areas heavy equipment can't. But neighbors say that explanation isn't good enough anymore.
2: One resident invited Lineage executives to her house for dinner. She says the smell is so bad they wouldn't be able to eat. London's High Court has ordered Prince Harry, Elton John, and other celebrities to make an interim payment of £9.5 million, or $13 million, to cover the legal costs of the Daily Mail's publisher. After they lost their privacy lawsuits against the paper, the celebrities had accused the Daily Mail of hacking their phones. This is the Worldwide News Network.
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1: November 20th, 1983. ABC Television decides to air the TV movie The Day After. The film about an all-out nuclear war and how it affects a community in Kansas was probably the most controversial programming choice in American history. But it didn't come without major other decisions. The film was cut down from 4 hours to two, and all commercials were cut in the second hour of the film that focused on the events after the bombs went off. The film's director, Nicholas Meyer, was fresh off his box office triumph helming Star Trek II: The Wrath of Khan. But for this film, Meyer insisted the script and performances not be very good. He didn't want the audience to be entertained, just shocked. He succeeded in that. 100 million people in the U.S. watched it live, and even President Reagan said that seeing The Day After left him thoroughly depressed. Whether or not the movie played a key role in ending the Cold War is still hotly debated today.
2: 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This is not.

0: you, I don't know what I'm going to say. It's going to be popular. Justin Barkley in for Glenn today on the Glenn Beck program. 888-727-BECK. That's 888-727-BECK. Justin at justinbarclay.com is the email. You can yell at me there if you like. All right. So this is the next staggering. And by the way, numbers this big, there's something that happens when numbers get so big. When numbers get so big, they're incomprehensible. They're so big that they're too big to really wrap your mind around it. You can't understand. If you tried to illustrate what was really going on, you really can't understand the magnitude of what you're dealing with. And so I think a story like this, number one, it's not fun to cover. It's not like something that people really want to talk about. It's much easier to talk about this. I'll just tell you about this. It's much easier to talk about, and the media would more likely cover the cost of your groceries or the cost of gas at the tank, how much you're paying per gallon right now. And those are the immediate impacts that you feel, particularly with this debt as well. But the long term, the long term bondage, that's the best way to put it, with the debt particularly is the major issue with a government, by the way, that is out of control in spending and has no, at least it doesn't seem like to me, any intention to stop anytime soon. Now, Trump administration making the point, fact, J.D. Vance, the vice president, I believe it's Newsmax yesterday, talking about the debt and the plan that they're working through to tackle it.
1: Even though the debt is too high, even though we inherited this debt bomb from the Biden administration, we actually do have a plan to get the economy growing faster than the debt. And that's the most important thing. The issue that we've had under the Biden administration and what we're still kind of dealing with is that the debt was growing faster than American GDP. Mm-hmm. That's the problem. That's something that we're certainly fixing every single day in the Trump administration. But you know, even though the media doesn't cover this, I'm glad you're asking this question, because Scott Bessent is very much on top of it. He knows it's a problem, and he's got the president's empowerment to do something about it.
0: Okay, so the question is, they agree. Debt's too high, so then what do you do about it? That's the question, because they do have a plan. I'll tell you, there are some things that are different about their plan versus any other plan you might hear. Number one, you're not going to hear Democrats. And this is probably one of the most important points to make right now. If Democrats, especially socialists, are going to be talking about this issue of debt at all, that they have no ground to stand on. There's no moral high ground either, because here's the issue. All of their answers end in more spending. Spending, spending, spending. Now, every administration I don't think we've ever seen Washington ever say, we got to tighten the belts. We got to think about it, how we run our homes. You know, you never think, oh, honey, there's not enough money left at the end of the month. Well, we'll just go out and get another credit card. At some point, you can't get any more. At some point, you're done. At some point, you just can't handle what you've already gone out and done. And, of course, this is just a symptom of what we're dealing with in America. We're functionally bankrupt. We're essentially in a situation where we can't imagine ever being able to really deal with it all. I will tell you what their plan is, and I think one might consider this as they feel that the pressure of all of this, that maybe there is a way out. Now, I know many people are going to be critical of this anyway, okay? Growing your way out of it. The best way I could put it is essentially, if you think about the way things work in your home,

0: you go out and get a side gig. Go out and get another job. Maybe it pays more money. Maybe you get a raise. And you're able to take that money then and then apply it to other places. Maybe the debt isn't as bad. Say you have, you know, a certain amount of debt that's just, it's crippling you every month, and you take that money and you put it towards that debt, and then, of course, you don't have as much pinch. You got more wiggle room. That's part of the perspective. Here's growth, growing your way out of it. Now, I'm going to say this because I totally understand. Because the people I did hear from in the last day or so on this issue of debt are the same people that have been very concerned and ringing the alarm on this for years. And to you, I say, I hear you. I'm one of you. But the people, most of the people aren't like us. Most people are not paying attention to any of this. They don't know what any of it means. And it's because most of these kids, as we've been talking about throughout this last week, they're dumbed down. They have no idea. They don't even know what a checkbook is, let alone how to balance. They have no clue. This generation just doesn't know. So as I say, there's a reason why you're getting, again, you're not going to hear a lot about it, but there are some things that need to be corrected too. There's a meme right now that's showing the Trump administration, Trump in both terms, and how much debt he's added. And it's completely misleading. But it's designed to attack the Trump administration, particularly him. It's designed to attack Trump. And it's designed to make people, and particularly people that would vote for the thinking, because part of the plan of this, at least what I've heard articulated from this administration, part of it is cutting. But you got to remember what Democrats did, what they said, the fit they threw when DOGE tried to make certain cuts. And of course, we've seen some success with some of it, but I don't know which judge may step in at the next moment to put a kibosh on all that as well. There's one other piece that you got to consider. How much of this debt, the $40 trillion, how much of it is fraud? How much of it is fraudulent? How much debt do we have as a country because of the fraud that's been perpetrated and allowed, by the way, to continue over and over and over again? These Nick Shirley videos where he's going knocking on doors and finding out how much money in places like Minnesota and People's Republic of California. How much of the $40 trillion is because of the fraud? That's a whole nother piece of this. That is, that's got to be added into the equation. So the idea of growing your way out of it, whether you like that or not, that's the administration plan. The other piece of this, and this is something I'll say, do not discount what it is that they say they might want to do or the plan that they may have, because here you go. Here's another great example. In fact, Vance, the VP, confirming this yesterday in the same interview, talking about the oil that's coming out of the Strait of Hormuz. And this is something we covered the other day as well. But that secret that no one knew about, 10 to 15 million barrels of oil being taken out of the Strait of Hormuz. By the way, it's connected to the debt situation as well. Energy and the dominance of the United States on it.
1: We've made a ton of progress on this. Of course, a lot of people aren't covering this, but even as the Iranians are trying to shut down the Strait of Hormuz, we're getting out some days 15 million barrels, some days 7 million barrels. We are actually preventing an energy crisis that the Iranians are trying to create. That obviously is good for our people. Oil prices are much lower than they were at the height of Operation Epic Fury. And we're going to, you know, do everything that we can, obviously, to give more relief to American consumers. But at the same time, it also shows that the Iranians don't have this ability to choke off international trade, which reduces their leverage. So, you know, the point here is we've got a lot of tools in the toolkit. Sometimes you've got to use the economic tools. That's what the president is focused on right now. Sometimes you've got to use the military.
0: By the way, I'll make

0: this point as well. Along the same lines here. The things that are taking, and by the way, turning the Titanic doesn't happen overnight, and rearranging the deck chairs doesn't work either. So we're not going to do that. But turning what we're doing here takes a long time in a microwave world that we're in. Some of the things that they're doing, you can't see, and you won't see instant results on. You're not going to see the on-demand with the attention span of the goldfish that most of us have these days. It just, you're not going to see it right away. But there are things happening. In fact, there are more things happening right now to attack the affordability issue to make things more affordable. You know what it has to do more than anything else? Getting government out of the way. Getting government out of the way. In fact, I got some good examples of that. I'm going to take a quick break. We're going to get to them next. 888-727-BECK. It's 888-727-BECK. Justin at JustinBarclay.com. 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
1: We don't need to agree on everything. 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
5: NBC News Radio, I'm Michael Kastner. The USS Abraham Lincoln is leaving the Middle East after a nine-month deployment. The USS George Washington will replace the aircraft carrier, allowing the crew of the Lincoln to return home to San Diego. There have been mental health concerns about the 5,000 crew members who've been deployed since November, setting a modern carrier record for time at sea. President Trump will be in South Carolina today to campaign for Republican Senator Darlene Graham. Graham is running in South Carolina's Republican Senate primary runoff next week. The special primary comes after Senator Lindsey Graham died unexpectedly, and the governor of South Carolina appointed Graham's sister to serve out the remainder of his term. More reporting on UFOs is making more people believe in aliens, according to a new survey. The survey conducted by Tucker Research found the rise in belief is especially prevalent among Gen Z. I'm Michael Kastner.
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7: For the Mayo Clinic News Network, I'm Jason Howland.
8: Let's assume your monthly income were to somehow double. 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But what if the monthly income of everyone else were to also double? Well, in that case, you'd no longer be able to buy two times more stuff, because since everyone

0: Someone else also earns two times more. 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Let's take things one step further. What if your income doubles, but the income of everyone else triples? In that case, you'd actually become poor. Why? Because making two times more money is not enough to keep up with everyone else, who now makes three times more. 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History makes the effects of inflation crystal clear. 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

All right, this is a couple of pieces that are floating around today that I think are important, that these are Trump administration efforts to make things a little cheaper, a little more affordable for folks. And I guess you're probably not going to hear these on the nightly news. And by the way, you know what they are? A lot of it's just the government getting out of the way. Just getting out of the way. Imagine that. That's if you wanted an answer to make things run more smoothly, to make things cost less in any area, in any situation in life, it's just to get the government out of the way. So the Trump EPA today did just that in an effort to ease gas prices. Lee Zeldin, the administrator there, working with the Energy Department, issuing an emergency waiver that lets these gas stations sell winter blend gasoline starting September 1st, about 2 weeks earlier than usual. I probably could have done this and should have done this a little bit earlier anyway. Not just here in, you know, at the federal level, but at the state level, they do it. In fact, where I'm at in Michigan, the governor said, rather, they could do this in a couple of counties in the state, but not the whole state. And I wondered, why not? They did things just like that to the south of us in Indiana. And you know that the gas is about a dollar cheaper per gallon in Indiana than what it is when we're paying here in Michigan. Why? The government got out of the way. What do they do? Well, they suspended some taxes and they got rid of some things that were temporary, by the way. This is temporary. Why? Because they know people are struggling. Now, blue states, your chances are you're not going to see that because they don't want you. They don't really care about how things are going. They don't want you to feel any relief. In fact, pain is the game. They want you to feel as much pain, perceived or real, as possible under the Trump administration. They want to impact the midterms. That's why a red state like Indiana will make the decisions that a blue state will not make. And that's why those people in those red states will, in fact, they will thrive. Not just people, but businesses as well. In fact, I got another couple examples of this. Another one is Trump, by the way, announcing a 90-day deal allowing 300,000 metric tons of ground beef imports with no out-of-quota tariffs committed to sale, 25% below current market prices, because with the right now with the cost of beef and everything else, they and everything's through the roof. A lot of that has to do with cattle and things of that nature. But I've actually got something else here. There's another piece that proves that the

0: Government is the problem. And of course, I don't know if you've seen it lately, but Buc-ee's, which is the big gas station chain, they're saying, people love Buc-ee's, by the way. The founder's saying, we're not going to be in any blue states anytime soon because they make it harder to build in.
1: We have a lot of opportunities. We're growing. We're building in a lot of places. But when you find a conservative, business-friendly state with a phenomenal workforce, it makes a difference.
0: It does, and they won't be building blue anytime soon. Get out of the way, government, and get it done.

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6: ABC News, I'm Sherry Preston. Prince Harry, Elton John, Elton John's husband, and Liz Hurley, some of those who have now been ordered to pay the publisher of the Daily Mail an initial $13 million following their failed invasion of privacy case. The claimants lost the case in London last month, during which they said their phones had been hacked, claims it could not be proven. A sword-wielding attacker slashed several people at a school in Sweden today. He's now in custody. It happened just northwest of Stockholm. Severe weather hitting the Atlantic seaboard. No one was seriously injured, but it did cause a good amount of damage.
7: A rain-wrapped tornado tearing through the city of Dover, Delaware, sending debris flying and leaving behind a trail of destruction.
8: I can't believe this.
7: Some residents caught off guard, racing to take shelter. Two hotels left badly damaged, pieces of the building wrapped around power lines.
6: ABC's Morgan Norwood, another food safety

0: scare as health officials in Minnesota and Wisconsin warn consumers of alfalfa sprouts potentially contaminated with salmonella. This is ABC News. We're getting word of an attacker wielding a sword who has wounded several people at a school in Sweden. It happened in a town northwest of the capital of Stockholm. The man with the sword is now in custody. Investigators in Philadelphia have identified the person accused of running around city streets, scaring people while wearing a Chucky-style Halloween mask. Here's ABC's Faith Abube.
1: After terrorizing people on city streets for days, Philadelphia police say they've unmasked the mystery man allegedly threatening people and need help tracking him down. Police releasing new surveillance video in the urgent manhunt, showing the suspect, investigators say, is 22-year-old Zymir Hughes. Authorities say over several days, Hughes harassed 15 to 16 people around the city, at times allegedly asking his victims, "Are you ready to die?"
0: He's been identified, but Hughes is still not in custody. Police say he travels for work and they think he might be on the West Coast, but there's no word on if he took his mask with him. Sherry Preston, ABC News.
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4: There's an accident on Grand River eastbound just before Middle Belt. Traffic is stop and go from Powers Road. Also, you'll find traffic a little slow due to some construction on I-75 northbound at Dixie Highway. You're down to one lane in this area at least until 3 o'clock this afternoon. In the news, an organization called Wild Child Athletics introduced girls to playing flag football yesterday at Wayne State University. They took over WSU's Tom Adams Field to give the girls a chance to try the sport. Organizers say they wanted to give the girls a chance to learn the sport in a welcoming environment. A teenage boy is hospitalized after he was shot on the west side of Detroit last night. Police say he was shot just before 6:15. He is in stable condition and is expected to recover. No other details have been released. Your local forecast today is for a mix of sun and clouds. A stray shower or thunderstorm is possible with a high of 81. I'm Heather Pasco for 910 AM News Talk Superstation.
5: I'm Nicole Murray with Your Money Now. D.E. Shaw owns a stake exceeding $1 billion in Sysco. The news was revealed hours after the world's biggest food distributor said it will refresh its board to help speed up growth. Reuters reports that D.E. Shaw, one of the world's biggest hedge funds, has been invested in Sysco for a decade. Micron CEO Sanjay Mehrotra said on CNBC that artificial intelligence has fundamentally changed the memory business, an industry prone to boom and bust cycles. His comments come as a massive semiconductor fabrication site is under construction near Micron's headquarters in Boise, Idaho, which is part of the company's planned $250 billion investment in U.S. manufacturing and research. Oil prices have dropped this morning as the U.S. vows to up economic pressure on Iran. West Texas Intermediate up to $86 a barrel, Brent at $93. Futures have risen this morning. Dow and NASDAQ futures both up by more than 200 points. Yesterday, the Dow lost 703. That's your money now.
6: That'll be $84.52.
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0: enlightenment, and empowerment. This is the Glenn Beck Program. Glenn Beck is on.
1: Well, hello, America. It's Friday. Justin Barkley in for Glenn today. Got a little fun. I want to have a little bit of fun as the world burns. That's what I'm trying to have, a little bit of fun on the way this hour with some stories you won't want to miss. Some really good news to bring you into the weekend, right? That's my goal. We'll talk about the series as well. And you can weigh in. Jump in at 888-727-BECK. 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Back after this on the Glenn Beck Program.
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1: And like I said, we'll have a little more fun coming up this hour, moving into the weekend, and give you a chance to join us in that. But first, there's some more serious business we need to attend to, and some of it is talking about the things again that we've been dealing with, and of course, things that folks are looking for answers to. Of course, heading into the midterms, what is the top of mind? We talked about affordability, but I'll add in this. I know it's important to our next guest, Greg Cunningham, Trump-endorsed GOP candidate in New Mexico's 2nd Congressional District there. Greg is a Marine veteran, spent over 20 years as a police officer, went undercover with the cartels. And one of the things that keeps sort of, I don't know, sliding in the significance of what we're dealing with on a daily basis, and I would say it's probably because of the work the Trump administration has done, it's not the problem that it once was, and you know the squeaky wheel gets the grease. But we can't forget how far we've come with a lot of it, and that's the work on the border. I want to talk about that, plus the things that Greg sees that are top of mind for folks in that race. Greg, welcome into the Glenn Beck Program.
4: Oh, thank you for having me, sir. I appreciate this.
1: My pleasure. And you know, as I mentioned, with your experience, and thank you for it. You know, the courage to go out and do what you've done over 20 years is incredible. You've seen it up close and personal. What's it like right now on the border? And we don't see these stories that we've seen during the Biden administration previously, with so many people trying to come across each day and the issues that we've seen. What has the Trump administration been able to do, and what's the work that still yet needs to be done?
4: Well, again, from someone that, you know, worked along the border, that did Title IIIs and cases down there, so you're right.

0: I do have a very, firsthand, experience with that. And what the Trump administration has done by, stopping the catch and release and that executive order that got us here, that has given us a chance to sort of back up and look at what we need to do in a very clear-eyed manner. And I think that that's what we're dealing with in the media. There's a lot of people now that, the gates were open for 4 years. And now we need to go back. It's, we're trying to shut the barn door after the horse has gone to some degree. And we're getting a lot of pushback. You'll see stories just yesterday in Santa Fe here, people just up in arms about federal officers enforcing the law. And we just really need people to understand that law and order is the bedrock of our country. Nothing else matters if we don't have safety, if we don't have the freedom to move about, open businesses, and send our children to schools. So, that is my area of expertise. And again, I have the knowledge and the will to get things done.
1: Let me ask you, because we've seen it here. Like, I'm as far north as Michigan. And we have seen the Biden border crisis impact us. We had one case in particular that stands out to me. It was a case of the murder of Ruby Garcia, right in my hometown here. And she was dating a man who was here illegally. In fact, he had been sent home, I believe, Trump administration the first time around, and found his way back in under the Biden administration. He was dating Ruby Garcia. And in fact, one night they got into an argument driving down the highway here in a busy stretch of road. He shoots her and kicks her out of the car, leaves her to die right there on the highway. And it's just an absolutely horrifying case. And again, it's one that the local media didn't even want people to know about. We got a tip on this and shared it, got some research investigation, then found out the backstory on this man. And that story came to light. And then the president came here and shone a spotlight on it for the family and for Ruby Garcia, who's a victim, to make sure that he took a stand on it. And I know you're right. You're right there. So, you know, stories like this may even be more likely to happen with the danger of the cartels and whatnot. How is that impact for people there?
0: Well, again, the instances here are higher, and I saw them again firsthand as a police officer, as a detective. And what I would ask of people that are on the other side of this issue is, what's your number? And by that I mean, what number of American citizens, or even immigrants, because they terrorize their own communities in many cases, what number of people have to die for you to admit that there's a problem, for you to step back and say, hey, wait a minute, maybe there is something we need to look at here? For me, having been on the streets and been personally involved in these cases, my number is zero. But like the person you just mentioned, that is not a statistic. That woman is a real person, and someone that hadn't, that gentleman not been here, and I use the word loosely, gentleman, been here, would be here. And so, again, what's your number? What do we have to, how many of our children and our loved ones do we have to sacrifice to this altar of this ideology? And again, as someone that has done this, I am committed to that number being zero.
1: Yeah, Greg Cunningham with us right now. He's running as a Republican in New Mexico's second congressional district, endorsed by President Trump. What was the time? I'm fascinated by this. What was the time like? You did some time working undercover with the cartels. What was that like? What did you experience?
0: Well, people ask me if about politics and getting into politics. What the environment and their concern for my safety. But I point to those days and say, really contextually speaking, I've been in much more dire situations. It, it,

0: I think as an undercover, and I'll give you just a real, when you first start doing it, you feel like you have police officer written on your forehead. And it's hard to go forward. But after a while, you realize that, you know, they don't know who you are. And it's just sort of the key is to be yourself, be calm, keep your head about you. But you have to be careful not to let it take over your life. When you're undercover like that, the lines between good and bad and right and wrong start to blur sometimes. And it's that you have to stay grounded. You have to stay humble, which I'm bringing into this arena. And remember who you are and why you're doing things. And when you look around at your children and your grandchildren, you know, they're poisoning our children. I say they, the cartels, they're poisoning our children in the name of profit. And when you remember that, it gave me a purpose to go to work. And the way you and I are talking right here really is just the way I talk to them. Just be yourself, be calm, and everything will take care of itself. And so it was an interesting experience. You know, one of these days, I'm sure I could write a decent book, but I have other things on my mind right now.
1: Yeah, Greg Cunningham is running for Congress there in the 2nd District there in New Mexico. Trump endorsed, talking about the border and some of the things you say. In fact, you sort of made me chuckle when you said, you know, that there's a blur from the line between right and wrong when you're working with the cartels. And I think, well, you've got all the experience you need then to be thrown into the swamp there in D.C. because you understand.
0: I can tell you, I am uniquely trained for this.
1: So speaking of which, how much of a role does faith play with you? I mean, just hearing that in your voice a little bit, like, you know, you had to have at least some sort of faith when you're dealing with these situations.
0: I'm so glad you brought that up. That is actually where I started in politics. I had no aspirations to do this when I retired. I had opened my own business. You know, we have 9 grandchildren. My wife and I have a very full life. But it was sitting in church during the pandemic, watching our governor try to close our church down. My pastor, Steve Smotherman at Legacy Church, and Charlie Kirk used to come to our church. And really, they were the first men to challenge me as a man and as a believer to stand and get involved and shape the world in a church point of view instead of having the world shape our church in its view. And so I believe very strongly that believers and Christians should get involved in politics and get involved in their community. This misnomer that they've created, this separation between church and state, is being used against us, and it's actually the opposite. We're not supposed to keep the church out of state. We're supposed to keep the state out of church. And so I believe that strongly. This thing started for me. You know, when Charlie Kirk was assassinated, that was the day I made up my decision to do this. So I am a fruit of the seed that Charlie Kirk planted during his lifetime, and I'm very proud of that.
1: I'll just tell you, Greg, it's my experience, and I don't know exactly, maybe you have similar dealing with people so much, you know, you tend to get a little bit more insight, but there is something. Through the last 6 years or so, every time I would talk to somebody that was standing out in a way that was not reasonable, although now we look at it and say, yes, that's a reasonable way to think about things, but they were doing things that didn't make a lot of sense logically. Well, why is this person standing up? They could be, you know, they could be attacked and this could happen and that could happen, especially during those days, you know, about 5-6 years ago. Every time I talked to somebody, I would just get this sense, and then I would ask him about this faith component, and it's so funny. And now I completely see it. It's no coincidence. They all had this threat of faith that propelled them to stand up in the face of some of the wildest things that we were facing at the time. And, of course, to do things that most people would say, you know, you got to either be crazy or called to run for office, you know, and

0: you know, surely you understand that more than anybody.
1: Well, you know, going back a little further, I was a reconnaissance Marine in Desert Storm. So I saw combat in Desert Storm. So, and then I was part of the most elite units in the police department. So I have that thing in me that strives to be the best. And whatever I do it as hard as I can. And that is the mentality I'm bringing into this. But the underlying thing and all, everything I've done has been what you just said, that sense of right and wrong and doing what's honorable and what's best for our country and for our people. And I've always believed that. And again, people, I am not naive. You know, I am a believer, but my history shows that I've operated in the grayest areas on this planet. So I am not naive about what Washington is or isn't, but I do know, and I've shown this, that if done correctly, I can and will make a difference in New Mexico, and that will, you know, that will in turn make a difference for the country. You know, CD2 in New Mexico matters. We're one of the five or six races in this country that are true toss-ups, and so there are national implications to this race. I understand the weight that's on my shoulders, but my history shows you that I'm ready, I'm prepared, and we're going to get it done, Justin.
0: Greg Cunningham, I hope that you do for the folks in New Mexico and, of course, in the rest of the country here that hear that in your voice, what I hear right now. I really hope you do, and God willing, you will. Greg, what's the best way for folks to maybe reach out, particularly if they're in New Mexico, they want to help, or what's the best way for them to stay in touch with you?
1: As always, sir, it's Cunningham for NM. It's CUNNINGHAMFORNM.com. That's the portal to get involved. That is the portal to get to know who we are. And again, I welcome discourse. I welcome people asking who we are and why we're here. I think once they start unpeeling these layers, they're going to like what they see.
0: Yeah, absolutely. Praying for you and in this race. Such a critical election season, Greg. We always appreciate it. God bless.
1: Thank you, sir. God bless you. And prayer is absolutely the foundation of this and the most important thing. So thank you.
0: Absolutely. My pleasure. A refreshing conversation with somebody who wants to go make things right in the swamp. Now you probably, you know, talk to most people. They don't really want to go to that swamp. Don't really want to do that. But when you're on a mission, things look a little bit different. Good for him. Coming up, like I said, we're going to try and have a little bit of fun on a Friday. I got some stories I want to get to. And in fact, some good news, too. So don't go anywhere. We're just getting things fired up. Justin Barclay in for Glenn today on the Glenn Beck Program. Back next.
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0: Right. Lots still yet to get to. 888-727-BECK. That's 888-727-BECK. Justin at justinbarclay.com. Have you seen this? This is the wildest thing I have ever seen. And that's saying a lot in the last few days. But there's so many funny, weird things that are happening. It's like drinking from a fire hose. Never a dull moment. That's what I like to say, but I totally feel that way. This interview with the president. I've talked to him a few times. I will tell you, it is always interesting.

0: interesting when you talk to the president, you kind of open the door and you let him run in some ways. I've always enjoyed the conversations that I've been fortunate to have. I've never seen one like this. And I've seen him, I've heard plenty of interviews, watched lots of media. I've never seen anything like this, and you probably haven't either. I couldn't believe he agreed to it, number one. It's never what I say. What's this about? But I certainly, after seeing this and hearing some of it, I thought, well, boy, this is really going to have a lot of people talking. I can't imagine some of the things folks are going to be saying. Trump sat down with Michael Cohen. In fact, I got some of the clips. We're going to get some of these on the way for you. But he sat down with Michael Cohen, the rat, the guy that turned on him, right? So, and he's been out there bad-mouthing Trump for how long now? We've got some of the audio from
1: this. I want to go back to 2016 if we can, because you and I have obviously traveled a pretty rocky road together. Do you remember, sir, when I went on CNN with Brianna Keeler and she told me that you were underwater in the polls, and I responded with those famous two words, says who, which became some worldwide meme.
2: A good advocate, and then they weaponized you like nobody's ever been weaponized, like few have been.
1: Well, maybe just you and I, sir.
2: And but, you. Yeah, me too, but I don't consider mine, you know, mine. Mine was at a level that nobody's ever seen before.
0: This interview and the clips that are coming out of it are going to have people talking. If you haven't heard it yet, I got a sum, and I want to share what I think was going on here, because boy, there's some behind the scenes.
3: 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One, that it works. And two, you can trust it. 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
5: Here's the latest Detroit news, weather, and traffic on 910 AM, Detroit's News Talk Superstation.
6: An accident Grand River eastbound before Middle Belt is still causing some delays. Also, we have a disabled vehicle on I-75 southbound at Springwells. It does block the left lane, so plan to need a little bit of extra time. And we do have weekend construction set to close I-75 southbound Springwells to Fort Street Schaefer starting tonight at 9. In the news, residents in Lincoln Park are upset by the 28% hike in water and sewer bills that'll happen next month. One person calls it simply unaffordable. The Detroit Tigers will start a 3-game series against Kansas City tonight. Detroit takes on the Royals at Kauffman Stadium tonight through Sunday. The Tigers have lost 5 of their last 6 games entering the series. Your local forecast today is for mostly sunny skies today. We could see a stray shower thunderstorm, a high today of 81. Scattered thunderstorms tonight, a low of 66. I'm Heather Pasco for 910 AM News Talk Superstation.
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8: I'm Michael Wallace. President Trump says he's taking steps to lower the price of ground beef. Worldwide News Network's Stacey Lynn has more from Washington.
9: In a Truth Social post, the president says the U.S. will let in up to 300,000 metric tons of additional beef over the next 90 days without the usual extra tariff. Trump says the imported beef will be sold at least 25% below current prices. He blames the Biden administration for rising beef prices and a shrinking shrinking cattle supply. Trump says the move will give American ranchers time to build up the nation's cattle herd while helping families pay less at the grocery store. The White House has not said where the beef will come from or who agreed to the lower prices. Stacey Lynn, Worldwide News Network.

0: Washington.
1: The president travels to South Carolina today to campaign for Senator Darlene Graham ahead of Tuesday's Republican primary to replace her late brother Lindsey. Here's News Nation's Corey Smith.
2: Now, while President Trump certainly wants Graham to win, he endorsed her, right? He's really got nothing to lose here. The winner of Tuesday's runoff will face Democrat Annie Andrews in the general election. South Carolina hasn't elected a Democrat statewide in decades, so it is highly likely the winner of the GOP primary goes on to win the general. And no matter who that is, President Trump likely gets a reliable yes vote in the Senate.
1: Graham's facing off against Ralph Norman, who's pouncing on her lack of political experience after she said in their debate this week that national security is not her thing. Philadelphia police say they now know who's been terrorizing people during early morning hours while wearing a Chucky mask. D.A. Larry Krasner says an arrest warrant has been issued for 22-year-old Zymir Hughes.
3: You think it's funny to scare people? Well, get ready to get scared by us, because we got the handcuffs, we got the jail cell.
1: Investigators believe Hughes is doing it for social media fame. Several people have been injured by a person with a sword at a school in central Sweden. Police shot the attacker, who is now in custody. New York City, Long Island, and Dover, Delaware are cleaning up the damage from suspected tornadoes last night. Parts of Dover are still without power. Hawaii is bracing for more bad weather. Just days after Hurricane Lala washed away 100 homes and knocked out power on the Big Island, the next storm could arrive this weekend and dump 15 inches of rain. Governor Josh Green.
4: We could lose power again for those who got restored. So that's why we're really posturing now to get ready for this, presumably late Saturday or early Sunday.
1: Flooding is a concern again, especially with the ground already so saturated after Lala. The National Highway Traffic Safety Administration announced today it's looking into engine failure concerns with 1 million General Motors pickups and SUVs. It's received 500 complaints of engine failures, even after a recall was supposed to fix the problem. The probe includes the Cadillac Escalade, Chevrolet Silverado 1500, and GMC Yukon, among other models. 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
6: 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The world has become so small. I grew up in a world where Walter Cronkite, 92% of the people, believed what Walter Cronkite says. These people are entitled to the truth. 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
10: I have a number of things that I've been meaning to get to, some of them all week, and some of them that are just new, but I got to get to them. 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And I think some of them are actually going to be kind of fun. I think you'll enjoy some of these. It's Justin Barkley in for Glenn today on the Glenn Beck Program, 888-727-BECK, 888-727-BECK, and also Justin at Justin Barkley, BARCLAY.com, Justin at Justin Barkley.com.

Tom. Love to hear the emails. So the one of the stranger things, I can't imagine that President Trump having enemies and then making amends with the enemies, having a conversation on an interview with

0: for CNN and for the folks on the left now than anyone else to really wrap their minds around what is going on with this whole thing.
1: That hush money prosecution of Donald Trump 2 years ago has nothing left to stand on, because now the star witness.
0: This is CNN, by the way.
1: The guy who is the reason why every prosecutor who looked at this case, including the Biden DOJ, the prior liberal Democratic DA, passed on charging this case, is because they didn't trust Michael Cohen beyond a reasonable doubt. Alvin Bragg rolled that dice, and now Michael Cohen has said publicly that he, quote, felt pressured and coerced by prosecutors. So where do you stand on Michael Cohen now? If you believe he's a truth teller, then he felt pressured and coerced by prosecutors. That's not acceptable. If you believe he's a liar, then your case is built on a lie. So that case is going through its appeal process incredibly slowly. I think there are major legal infirmities with it, but now the factual predicate has collapsed.
0: Yeah, and the internet is exploding too, because now there's lots of question around what happened. Was there something more happening behind the scenes here? Were they working together in some way? Was this a rogue idea from Cohen to go out and do what he did, or is he just sort of a scumbag and will say whatever needs to be said in the moment? I will tell you one thing. I never had this on my bingo card. I never had Trump and Cohen doing a conversation, doing an interview together, and then Cohen flipping the script. I mean, I just a few months ago, I think the guy was on TikTok or something. I'd see him pop up and just talking all kinds of trash and smack against the president. So it is the strangest, but it won't be the strangest thing you'll see today. It is strange. It won't be the strangest thing you'll see today. Particularly if you're on the internet, there's no shortage of strangeness. There's just no shortage of it. This might be one of my favorite things I've seen today, and I've seen a few. This is a man who's walked into, well, I assume, walked into a city council meeting in San Diego, and he is, well, you'll recognize
2: thank
0: the
2: Darth
0: voice.
2: Vader?
0: You heard the name. Darth Vader is called to the... Vader now approaching the dais here. Now, he's going to comment on a subject that's really gotten a lot of controversy lately. He's going to comment on flock cameras, Darth Vader here.
3: The Emperor is a fan of flock, and we must continue utilizing flock technologies so that we can follow and surveil the rebel scum as they...
0: This is, you're probably thinking, is that real? This is from the Public Safety, San Diego Public Safety Committee non-agenda public comment. 2 days ago in San Diego, from their feet.
3: Move from playground to playground, from playground to pool, from pool to gymnasium, because we all know that the flock cameras are not only following the license plate readers, they are following children. They are following children in parks and gymnasiums, and we need this. I need this so I can stalk my ex-girlfriend.
2: Thank you.
0: That... That I don't even know what to do with that. I don't even know what to do with it. I'm glad we have it. I'm glad some folks have a sense of humor. I'm glad we can have fun with it. But I don't even know what to do. As I mentioned, the president having the conversation with Cohen. Definitely not the strangest thing you're going to see all day today. There may even be, in fact, there may even be something even more strange between now and then. I'll tell you what's refreshing, though. In fact, I've got some really, really good. I've got a story that

0: It'll be a great way to kick off your week, because it might restore a little bit of your faith in humanity. Coming up in just a little bit, but first, this is like primo parenting points. And as a dad, I will tell you, I got two daughters, and they're 3 and 5, and it is something that I think about. Particularly, you're talking about Trump accounts and you're saving for college, you're saving for your kids, you're thinking about what's any of that even going to look like 18 years from now or whatever. What are they going to do? And where do you send them? And I guess it's refreshing for me to see this, because it makes me think, okay, you're not the only one. Sean Duffy, the Secretary of Transportation, it's just almost like, I don't know where this came from, but it's making the rounds online. It's almost like almost shot like a reality TV show kind of thing. Here he is talking to his daughter, and they're discussing the subject of schooling. She apparently wants to go to Harvard. I think that's how you have to say it anyway. Did I get that right? She wants to go to Harvard, and the advice he has here, in fact, I kind of laying down the law, scores primo points as far as parenting. As a dad, dad's everywhere. I think this is how you handle it.
1: Can't say no.
2: To Harvard?
1: Yeah.
2: Well, me and Mom can say no.
1: Catholicism to us is everything. It's the basis of our marriage. It's the basis of our family. So I'm nervous about the idea of Paloma going to Harvard. We spend a lot of time nurturing and providing formation for our kids, giving them an environment where they are steeped in faith and values. And so the idea of dropping her off at a place that would undermine that or try to undo all those things makes me worried.
2: And again, I don't want them to get one viewpoint. I want them to get a lot of different viewpoints, but I don't want them fed only one viewpoint that's contrary to the way my kids were raised. Listen, my problem is we have thought about how we raised you and how hard we've worked to, I think, raise what is a remarkable young girl. If I send you there, I think what happens is they have professionalized figuring out how they can take good young girls like you and I think corrupt their minds. You don't have to believe what I believe. You don't have to have the political viewpoints that I have. But I do think it's important that you make those choices for yourself and you have a fair representation of what they are. And I don't think the Harvards of the world give you that.
0: I can't agree more. I mean, on one hand, you would go to a place like Harvard to get not just the education, well, the indoctrination now, but you would go there for connections and things like that. There's a lot of that that's probably already happening in that family. Yeah, so that's, you know, that's part of it. Kids though, and this is some of the biggest issue. Kids are going into debt. Don't even gonna get me started on the price of what a Harvard would be, but they're going into debt. And they're saddled with this, you know, like a lifetime amount of debt, saddled with it. For what? A lot of them can't even find any job or the job that they'd like to have that they went to school for. It certainly doesn't pay what they thought it would pay. And then, of course, you have all the other issues that we're dealing with in the indoctrination. I mean, some of them, just speaking to mind viruses like we did earlier this week, some of them, what happens is they're infected with mind viruses. And when they come out, that infection, it doesn't just impact their life on the scale of, you know, what things are going to look like financially or not economically or what they're going to do, but it is every bit of their health.

0: happiness, the level of fulfillment that they might feel, their faith, as they mentioned, the Duffys. That's probably the most important aspect of it. And it's something that I think about every day with our kids. What are we going to do? What's it going to look like? What's school? What's work going to look like in 20 years? I mean, I don't know. You think about the way things are right now, and a lot of these trades are becoming. If you got kids going into something right now, these trades are becoming even more important. And it is something that you might want to consider if you're young or if you've got kids right now. Mike Rose made a really great point of shining a spotlight on that and the necessity. What it boils down to, what we actually need in this country right now, and they pay very, very well. I mean, some of these guys, you go out and you learn a trade, you work for somebody, you're going to make six figures or more. And then after you've learned that trade, you have the opportunity to go out, and maybe even a lot of them, HVAC and some of these other electrical, et cetera, they have the chance to go out and open their own thing at a time when a lot of these other guys are retiring anyway. So they can make much more than doctors or lawyers, and just a fortune if in fact that's what they want to do. So as a parent, I struggle with it right now, and I think it's just refreshing to see the Duffys dealing with it too. And of course, in a number of different ways. That's what we're all trying to do. Just trying to figure out, how do we get these kids out there and make an advantage, an opportunity that they have things like we had, these same opportunities, and maybe even a little bit better. That was, in fact, the American dream. I still believe it's possible. Alive and well, that may be a different discussion, but possible. And there are lots of good things that are happening still yet. And in fact, I've got a great story. It's one that will restore your faith in humanity altogether. Coming up, we'll get to it as we put the cap on a fantastic week. Filling in for Glenn today. Justin Barkley in for Glenn, back after this on the Glenn Beck program.
1: Glenn Beck.

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3: NBC News Radio, I'm Michael Kastner. The Mid-Atlantic and Carolinas are getting drenched with torrential rain. This after Thursday's thunderstorms produced at least two tornadoes and widespread flash flooding along much of the I-95 corridor in the northeast and Mid-Atlantic. Now heavy rain will shift south with the majority of the East Coast still to face flood risk this weekend. Flooding in central Ohio is causing a small town to evacuate. Ohio was soaked by heavy rainfall yesterday, causing flooding throughout the region. And crews have been out conducting water rescues. Columbus Division of Fire Battalion Chief Brian Barnhart is warning people not to drive or walk through flooded areas.
4: Even though it may not look like it's deep or moving fast, it can still stall out your car or it can wipe out your feet and knock you down and sweep you down the river.
3: The defense may rest its case today in the Lindsay Clancy murder trial in Massachusetts. She admitted to strangling her three young

0: 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Michael Kastner, NBC News Radio.
1: Hyperventilating is excessive breathing. It's normally caused by extreme anxiety and can happen at the same time as a panic attack. When someone is hyperventilating, they breathe unnaturally fast and deep, which can make them lose more carbon dioxide from their blood than usual. This can make them feel dizzy and weak. When they start to breathe normally again, they should feel better. There are six signs to look for if you think someone is hyperventilating. Unnatural, fast, deep breathing. Anxiety or attention-seeking behaviour. Feeling dizzy or faint. Trembling or tingling in the hands or feet. And muscle cramps in the hands or feet. If someone is hyperventilating, talk to them and reassure them. Try to take them somewhere quiet. This will help them to control their breathing. 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So remember, if someone is hyperventilating, take them somewhere quiet. Ask other people to turn away or leave and encourage them to see a doctor.
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0: Well, this will be something that'll cleanse the old palate for Friday. She kept hearing these strange noises at night. This woman who just moved into an apartment, it sounded like people were bowling upstairs. She found out those strange noises were coming from something she never would have expected.
1: This poor lady can barely get down the stairs. And I'm wondering what the bowling ball sound is. Yeah, that's her walker.
2: Just last month, Heidi Widmer packed up her life in Buffalo and moved to L.A. The middle school teacher and budding influencer left behind a few bad relationships and wanted to start a new life. But first, she just wanted to sleep.
3: My first night was a little rough. There was a loud neighbor, noisy neighbor above.
2: Weeks later, she met the source of the noise when her upstairs neighbor, Carol, dropped her recyclables right outside Heidi's apartment.
0: An 85-year-old widow with Parkinson's. And of course, this moment changed her life and the widow's life forever. Now she takes out the trash for her. She has begun cooking for her. She started cleaning her apartment. And now these two are the best of friends. Neighbor helping neighbor. No matter what we hear or see online each and every day, folks, this is a taste of the America, the real America I know and love. Always an honor filling in for Glenn. This last week has been incredible. More yet to come and some big news on the way. Justin Barclay, making a great one. God bless.

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8: ABC News, I'm Sherry Preston. Sources say Navy officials are weighing whether to strip the name of one of World War II's most famous black service members from a new aircraft carrier and instead name the ship for President Trump. Doris Miller was a cook aboard the USS West Virginia and helped move the ship's mortally wounded captain to safety before taking control of an anti-aircraft gun and shooting down at least one Japanese plane. Federal appeals court has halted a ruling allowing thousands of college players who graduated high school in 2022 an extra year of eligibility. Confirmation on Long Island, those weather spouts did reach land.
9: Yesterday at approximately 7:11 p.m., we had a tornado touchdown here in Atlantic Beach at the Sun and Surf Beach Club. There was extensive damage.
8: Nassau County, New York executive Bruce Blakeman, a Texas court slashing the $50 million judgment against InfoWars founder Alex Jones to just $1.5 million. This is ABC News. It was her first drone-delivered Amazon package, and she says it will be her last. Here's ABC's Jim Ryan.
10: When Lindsay Austin of Richmond, Texas, heard the buzz of a drone in her backyard, she excitedly ran outside to document her very first Amazon Prime Air delivery. The video, posted initially to TikTok, shows the result. The drone, with its smiling Amazon logo clearly in view, drops Lindsay's package right into her swimming pool. The incident came the day after the retailer announced plans to expand Amazon Prime Air to 500 cities by the end of the year. Jim Ryan, ABC News.
8: Shoppers like Aaron Theoven in Rockland County, New York, are one of the millions of people struggling with higher prices for just about everything.
11: We are spending a lot of money, but leaving with smaller bags, but

0: Walmart now says it plans to cut prices on thousands of products in its stores using the nearly $3 billion it's getting back in tariff refunds. This is ABC News.
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7: An accident on I-275 southbound at Ann Arbor Road is blocking the right shoulder and causing a little bit of a slowdown. We also have a stalled vehicle on I-75 southbound at Springwells blocking your left lane, and that will have you slow as well. In the news, a BP gas station in Romulus that's located about a mile from Detroit Metropolitan Airport is charging drivers nearly $6 a gallon for regular unleaded gas, despite a price gouging investigation by the Michigan Attorney General's office. That price is nearly $2 more per gallon than other stations in the area. The Humane Society of Huron Valley says that they are overwhelmed with 149 cats that have been saved from hoarding situations in the last 2 months. Adoption fees have been waived for all adult cats. Your local forecast today is for a mix of sun and clouds, maybe a stray shower or thunderstorm, and a high of 82. I'm Heather Pascoe for 910 AM News Talk Superstation.
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11: It's important to incorporate movement into your day as much as possible, but that can be difficult if you're stuck at a desk and don't have much time for exercise. Danny Johnson, a wellness physical therapist, says Mayo Clinic came up with a solution that can help people squeeze in some exercise throughout their day without having to leave their desk.
12: We wanted to design 5 really simple exercises that you can do with a desk and a chair in a very small space so that you can work movement into your day.
11: She calls them the 5 fabulous exercises. They are chair push-ups, desk push-ups, chair squats, toe raises, and side kicks. Johnson says doing these series of 5 exercises only takes a few minutes and is designed to be done periodically throughout your day.
12: If you do that 4 or 5 times throughout the day, you've really gathered a great deal of resistance training, body weight exercises in a very short period of time spread out throughout your day.
11: For the Mayo Clinic News Network, I'm Dee Dee Steepin.
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And it is the Friday edition of the program. You have nearly made it to the weekend, and we are going to have some fun with all of you. We got a couple of different guests. Ralph Norman, who is running for Senate in South Carolina, is going

0: to be on with us. David Rutherford also, both of those guests in the third hour. We have reached out to Darlene Graham. We have attempted to get her on this program. Open invite. If you are listening and you are a part of Darlene Graham's team, we're not putting Ralph Norman on to pick a side. His team got back to us immediately when we said, hey, we'd like to have you on to tell us why you're the right choice for South Carolina. Darlene Graham's team has not. Again, maybe that's their choice. Maybe they don't want her to talk to us. Buck and I are both very kind. We'll let her talk and make her case to you. We're not trying to sabotage anything, particularly not a Republican primary side, but we're just trying to be fair and let you guys get the best info that you can.
1: I was just going to say, we want to give her an opportunity to make her case to the voters of South Carolina. We have a lot of South Carolina listeners, and that's it. There is no games, no ambush, no nothing. We do not endorse in primaries, but we also call balls and strikes, and she had a rough debate, so we wanted to give her the opportunity. If she wants to take that opportunity, I promise you, even the most fastidious and mannerly grandma in the audience will think that we are quite polite and quite friendly to her, as of course we would be.
0: By the way, we're going to have to tee off on this. The lead story right now on CNN, Buck, is that Natalie Harp and the lead story on MSNBC, they have gone all in on trying to rip her to shreds. And I thought, in fact, let's just go here, Buck, because this is, we haven't talked about this story, but it is the number one story right now as we begin our Friday show on MSNBC and CNN. And I do think, by the way, Fox News' lead story is the Lindsey Clancy case is the defense has rested in that case, which we talked about yesterday. But I'm going to tee off here a little bit because I think this is patently unfair. They have a multi-panel discussion that's going on MSNBC about Natalie Harp. It's the lead story of a CNN White House reporter standing outside of the White House citing a Daily Beast article, which we all know how left-wing the Daily Beast is. They wrote one of the nastiest things that there's been a lot of nasty things written about me on the internet. I don't think that's going to stun any of you. But I think the Daily Beast probably has written the nastiest article about me that's ever been written. Bulwark is up there. And there are others, but they have a headline. Natalie Harp wrote to Trump, "You're all that matters to me." I'm just going to tell you straight up. I know Natalie. I have known Natalie for years. Natalie told me as soon as Trump got reelected, just so you can hear it straight from me, I think, and I'm paraphrasing her, this is not a direct quote, but I think it's important for you to hear this from me. She said she thinks President Trump has the ability to do incredible things for the country, and she is going to work day and night, not take any time off, and commit her next 4 years of her life to making sure that he can do the best possible job being President of the United States. I think far from being worthy of attack, Buck, she is a young woman who has decided, I am giving 4 years of my life to, in many ways, selflessly follow President Trump and make sure that he can be the most effective leader possible. And there are a bunch of people, we don't name them, that we know, that Buck and I have gotten to know because we've obviously had President Trump a lot on this program. We spent time at the White House, Bedminster, Mar-a-Lago. He is surrounded by a relatively small group of people that are intensely committed to him. And this is where I think it's really unfair, Buck. You know this, but I think it's important for our audience to hear it. And producer Allie can attest to this, too. So many politicians have staffs and entourages that are in the dozens. People that do every single thing for them. They don't even open a bottle of water on their own. They don't carry a piece of paper. They don't certainly carry a briefcase. They have aides. It's like when you watch a boxer come into the ring with the whole entourage that surrounds a boxer. Many politicians move like that. They have entire teams And I'm not talking about Secret Service.

0: that are trying to keep people from getting shot. I'm talking about just AIDS. Trump has almost none of that. Buck, we have interviewed so many people. Producer Ali can attest to this. Trump shows up most of the time with his assistant, Margot. She'll sit down next to him. She'll take videos. She posts a lot of social media stuff. There's almost no handlers that surround Trump and say, you can't ask that. Sir, you can't do this. Trump is unique in that he has a tiny circle of people that actually aid him, meaning that all of them matter much more than the usual senator who has 20 people that are chasing him all over the place, or a governor who does the same. This is, I think, a particularly nasty attack on her for someone who is legitimately just working all hours of the day and night to make sure that President Trump is as effective as possible. Now, if you don't like President Trump, that's fine, right? We live in a Democratic Republic where people can criticize the president all the time. She is just trying to make him able to do his job. And I think this attack, particularly when we got nothing on Biden aides who were basically running the country, I think it's particularly nasty, Buck, that they have made her one of the focal points of their coverage over the last couple of weeks.
1: They have trained an audience, meaning CNN, the New York Times, the Washington Post, go down the list, MS Now. They have trained an audience to have a need, really an addiction, to anti-Trump content. And the problem I think they have now, Clay, is in the meantime, until the midterms happen, and we'll see where that goes, because then it might turn into impeachment 3.0, they just have to find something that's not just policy disagreement, but something that goes at Trump is a bad person. The audience needs that. They demand, they have an insatiable desire for Trump derangement syndrome content. And so this is just the latest iteration of that. And if it besmirches, although not, I mean, the people that think, that believe the stuff at the writing or the innuendos and the insinuations, they hate Trump so much anyway, right? I mean, this really is just everybody who doesn't have Trump derangement syndrome is like, this is gross. Why are they doing this? Everybody with Trump derangement syndrome in these different audiences is going, oh, another reason to think that Trump is so sketchy and we should hate him or whatever. And they're going to laugh at his aide as though that somehow should make them feel better about themselves. It's justified. And to your point, she's doing a very important service for the country for a clearly transformational president. But it's a reminder, whether it's Kavanaugh or it's Trump or, you know, you go down the list, they will try to destroy anybody and say anything about them, and they never feel guilty or bad about it. And that's one of the reasons why I think actually Trump taking legal action against news outlets that lie about him, he's drawn a line in the sand. And, you know, on this one, we'll see how long it takes for them to tire of it. But I agree with you. To me, the people clicking on this story and the fact that CNN has it on the front page right now, et cetera, it just goes to, They need to have some story that's Orange Man bad, to go back to Trump 1.0. And this is the latest iteration of that. And it's just, it's pathetic, but it's not going to go away. So we just have to move on to other things, Clay. There are
0: other
1: things.
0: I do think we have to address it, just because I want you to know that we know her, that we know she sits in the White House helping the president 20 hours
1: a day. I think you took out the flamethrower to the lies. I think you did top of the show with it, so I think we're good. I think everybody knows how we feel about it, but
0: yeah, I hate sometimes there is a fair
1: she feels like analogy. A bystander. She's not out there. She's not Stephen Miller. Yeah. She's not with the brass knuckles throwing, you know, Stephen Miller's a big boy. He doesn't need our help with anything in terms of fighting back against the press. Obviously Trump doesn't need it either. She's just trying to help the president, and they're trying to destroy her, and it feels particularly dirty. I agree with you on that. It feels particularly, even for nasty media.
0: Let me just put it out there again. Biden couldn't do the job at all. How many of Biden's personal aides have you ever seen the media attack? Just if we're saying, okay, let's call balls and strikes. I'm talking about personal aides, right? I'm not talking about, I mean, Walt Nauta is a male personal aide of Trump's. They charged him with felonies for moving classified document boxes. Everybody.

0: forgets that Trump wasn't the only one charged in the classified documents case. Walt is an awesome dude who is there. He knows every single person. He says, hey, Mr. President, Clay's here. He was great on the show the other night. Like, he's an awesome dude. They tried to put him in prison for moving boxes at Mar-a-Lago.
1: I don't think and I follow these Espionage Act cases pretty closely because, you know, I used to have a clearance and I pay attention to who's getting. It's a very easy way to abuse the law and go after your enemies is to be very strict on this for some people and very lax for others, which we've obviously seen. I don't think I've ever heard of anyone even facing scrutiny for never having a clearance personally, never having had their own confidential classified access to the information, but at someone else's request moving the box. I mean, this would be like saying, you know, we should, you know, Bolton's in trouble for classified. If he told his secretary, hey, go make a Xerox of this and bring it back into the office, you're not locking her up, too. Like, that's not how this is supposed to work.
0: But that's what they have done to Trump's aides. They have shined such a microscope on them that they have tried to break them, too. And I just think it's particularly nasty. Whether it's Natalie Harp, whether it's Walt Nauta, whether it's Margo Martin, if you are just there trying to be a good helper for the president, they are not political people. I just think it's so significantly nasty what they are doing. And, Buck, the reason they're doing it is because, to your point, Trump is a big boy and can defend himself. And there are a lot of other people in the White House that also do regular public appearances and defend themselves. These are not forward-facing communication people. They're just trying to help the president on a day-to-day basis be more effective as aides and assistants, not as security clearance personnel making policy decision as it pertains to ICE. Anyway, I'm fired up.
1: Clay usually takes the fake news in stride. He's ready to roundhouse kick them over this Natalie Harp stuff. He's I can tell you're ticked off.
0: I will just say this, like, to me, the mafia pretty much gets it right. Women and children should be outside the line of fire unless they are making themselves. Like, Hunter Biden wants to make millions of dollars because of his daddy. That's different, right? But you shouldn't come after somebody's kids, particularly when they're young. You shouldn't come after their wife. And you shouldn't come after just people who are working hard to be personal assistants when they aren't. It's just, I think, a sign of how nasty the left is. And by the way, they claim that they want to uplift so many women that male feminist, I have to be careful what I call him, John Ossoff, started all of this. They claim that they want to uplift women, and then they just go out publicly and attack in the most nasty manner people like this. So anyway, I'm fired up about that. Look, I got to tell you, if you need a lawyer, you just heard me kind of be a lawyer for Natalie Harp and Walt Nauta and Margo and everybody else who surrounds the president, bust their ass working 20 hours a day to try to make sure that he's able to be as effective as a leader as he can be. If you want a lawyer who's effective as they can possibly be, I put together a team. It's called the Clay Travis Law. 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

0: Anti-Semitism is continuing to rise around the world every day, and the Jewish people continue to pay the price, from growing threats against members of the Jewish community to acts of violence, harassment, and intimidation. 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
2: With the Bloomberg Small Business Report, I'm Nathan Hager. Penny for your thoughts? Soon the only place they'll be is in your memories. New ones, anyway. The Senate has joined the House in passing the Common Sense Act, officially ending production of the one-cent coin months after the final penny rolled through the presses at the U.S. Mint late last year. Now, the bill still has to be reconciled with the House's version before it can head to the president's desk, but small businesses have been waiting for this bill to get guidance on how to give change now that the penny is no more. The legislation allows retailers to round transactions up or down to the nearest nickel. For electronic purchases, credit or debit cards, they still have to be exact. As it stands now, state law decides whether businesses can round out purchases, so groups ranging from the National Grocers Association to the National Restaurant Association have been pushing for this legislation. They say it will offer more certainty to their members when they can't keep the change. And that's the Bloomberg Small Business Report.
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0: Welcome back to Clay and Buck. We have a lot of things we're going to be talking to you about today. I just want to note that our friend David Rutherford will be joining us in the third hour, talking to him about something that a lot of you are probably dealing with right now, which is David Rutherford. We call him Rut, which is also what his name was back in the teams. He's a great fellow and a good friend of ours and a great show. You should go listen to his podcast, I might add. He's doing phenomenal stuff. He's a really talented guy. On top of being like an excellent shot. And, you know, he was a medic, Clay. So if you or I, you know, ever had a boo-boo, he could take care of it. He's very good. He's dealt with, he was a combat medic in, you know, downrange. But he's going to talk to us about a few things, including saying goodbye to one of his adult children for college. But, you know, sending them off to college.
1: I'm doing it Saturday.
0: And he's like this, you know, he's just sort of burly, bearded, you know, former operator, and like he's got a sensitive side, and I think he's just going to talk about what it's like to send your kid off to college and the thoughts that he has about it. Because Clay, you're doing it, I'm sure many of you. So those of you who are sending kids off to college, or if your grandkids are going off to college, you can weigh in too. Send us some of your talkbacks and thoughts on all this. Because Clay, I'll tell you, I don't know how many of you have really young kids like I do with Speed, but I already was like, I don't want to say goodbye to Speed for college. I'm already projecting to that point in my life where I'm going to have to, like, wish him well and I'll see him at Christmas.
1: I don't know, because I'm doing it for the first time tomorrow. My oldest son is going off to college. But I suspect that the one that is really tough is if you have one kid, that's super hard. If you have multiple kids, when the youngest goes off to college, because then you and your wife just are, the house is empty. My house is crazy every day. The amount of, as anybody with kids knows, the amount of obligations, responsibilities, people that are in and out at all hours. And then suddenly you send the youngest off to college, and now they may move back because a lot of kids are moving back because it's so expensive.
0: I mean, if I lived in your house and I was a kid, I think I'd move back. I'll be honest with you. The three roommates thing might not be too
1: I told my wife, one of the challenges of having a really nice house is the kids are not going to want to leave. But the older I get, Buck, the more I want to just buy a bunch of land and have a compound and build houses for all my kids so that they live in close proximity to me. I don't know how common that desire is, but I would be very comfortable with my kids living, you know, in homes of their own very close to me.
0: All right, so the cell phone industry is super competitive. 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
2: Here's the latest Detroit news, weather, and traffic on 910 AM, Detroit's News Talk Superstation.
3: Traffic is slow due to construction on I-75 northbound at Dixie Highway. You're down to just one lane and slow from Ortonville Road. Also, be aware of a disabled vehicle on I-75 southbound at Springwells. It has been moved to the right shoulder, but traffic does slow a little bit as you make your way by. In the news, High Vibe Trail Rides owner is asking a judge to order the Oakland County Animal Control to return the 38 horses that they seized from her property last week. She says in her filing that the horses had access to food, water, and shelter, and were all healthy. Detroit rapper Sada Baby, whose actual name is Kasada Sorrell, will spend the next 6 months on probation after he pled no contest July 2nd to drug possession charges. He was also sentenced to 3 days in jail, but got credit for time served. Your local forecast today is for partly cloudy skies, a stray shower, thunderstorm, and a high of 82. I'm Heather Pascoe for 910 AM News Talk Superstation.
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5: I'm Bill Rakoff. Several people have been hurt in a sword attack at a high school in central Sweden today. Police shot the attacker, who is now in custody. President Trump is off to South Carolina today. He'll be campaigning for Darlene Graham, the sister of the late Senator Lindsey Graham.
6: Hello, South Carolina.
7: The president will hold a rally in Myrtle Beach tonight with Graham.
6: An incredible woman and a true champion for the people of South Carolina.
7: Just days before Tuesday's Republican runoff against Congressman Ralph Norman, Trump has strongly endorsed her.
6: Darlene has proven to be tough, smart, and strong.
7: But she's facing questions after a shaky debate performance.
8: I'm just going to be honest here. I'm not on national security.

0: security that I'm not that informed on national security, so.
1: Tonight's rally is a chance for Trump to show he can still deliver votes for candidates he supports. Stacey Lynn, Worldwide News Network, Washington.
2: A federal appeals court upheld a lower court's decision to block subpoenas the Justice Department had issued to New York Attorney General Letitia James. The DOJ was seeking records about the successful civil lawsuits that James had filed against President Trump, his family business, and against the National Rifle Association. Federal agents have confiscated former California Congressman Eric Swalwell's electronic devices as they investigate the sexual assault allegations against him. News Nation's Mills Hayes with an update.
3: Court documents show that agents seized Swalwell's iPhone, charger, MacBook at the San Francisco airport on Saturday. Then on Sunday, federal agents searched his home in Washington, where sources tell us that they took another phone. And the FBI action is tied to allegations from multiple women accusing Swalwell of misconduct ranging from sexual assault to unsolicited explicit images. Swalwell denies these allegations, and no federal criminal charges have been announced.
2: Swalwell resigned from his House seat in April. 2 months after an L.A. area food warehouse burned for days, neighbors are still upset the company hasn't cleaned up the millions of pounds of rotting food. This is News Nation's John Finoglio.
4: Lineage said 97% of the food waste had been removed, but 3% of roughly 85 million pounds is still a lot of rotting food. Every day has meant more putrid odor, more vermin and flies, and more frustration. Lineage says what's left is the hardest part. Workers in protective gear are having to reach areas heavy equipment can't. But neighbors say that explanation isn't good enough anymore.
2: London's High Court ordered Prince Harry, Elton John, and other celebs to make an interim payment of £9.5 million, the equivalent of $13 million, to cover legal costs of the Daily Mail's publisher after they lost their privacy lawsuits against the paper. The celebrities had accused the Daily Mail of hacking their phones. The stock market is recovering after yesterday's big losses. The Dow Jones is up 483 points, the NASDAQ up 195. This is the Worldwide News Network.
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7: Welcome back in, Clay and Buck. We have got a ton of interesting calls here and a lot of people with a variety of different perspectives. Let's take some of these calls. It's Friday. And then at the top, well, at some point I'm going to tee off on this story about the Seattle Times. I know we have a big audience out in Seattle not allowing a columnist to write a column that just said, boys shouldn't be able to compete in girl sports. They refuse to publish it. We're potentially trying to see if we can hire this guy for my new company, Sport and State. I'll tell you about that in a moment. But we've got a ton of people who want to weigh in. Let's start with this because it's Friday. Let's have some humor. Dan in Rapid City, South Dakota, you said you got a funny story about dropping your kid off at college.
8: Yeah, we were taking our youngest daughter to North Dakota State for her, dropping her off her first year. And my wife, sitting in the car, blubbering uncontrollably, another couple parked next to us, leaned over and said, "Hey, dropping off your first child?" Said, "Nope, it's our last." So go Bison.
7: Thank you, go Bison. I do think, Buck, and again, we'll see. I don't think I'm going to – first of all, my son's not going that far
9: away.
7: Did he
9: say go Bison?
7: Go Bison, the North Dakota State Bison.
9: That's their mascot. I'd never heard that before. That's why I was
7: very cool.
9: Bison. Interesting.
7: Yeah, very cool mascot up there. Let's see. Greg in Florida. You got another funny take here.
10: Well, yeah, I've had three go off to college now, but

0: show that aired on television was Bill Cosby being so excited about his kids moving out of the house so he could finally have his wife back to himself, and the fact that the kids would never leave and they kept bringing their own kids back and everything else. And I think there's probably some dads and moms out there that that can react. Okay, still people fired up about this Tuesday Senate primary. Tom in Myrtle Beach, South Carolina. Tom, what you got for us?
1: Hey, Buck and Clay, how you guys doing?
0: Fantastic.
1: I know I said it backwards, but that's because Buck's my favorite. But we'll get over that.
0: Hang up on him.
2: Hey, no, I'll take it where I can get it, buddy. It's all right. Clay's ego can handle it. Go ahead.
0: All right, continue, Tom.
1: This morning on the local talk radio show, they interviewed Darlene Graham, and it was I was sitting in my car listening, and I felt embarrassed for her. So I don't know if she would take you guys' show on or what, but it was I felt embarrassed for her. Not saying she's not a nice person, and she, you know, got thrown into a situation where she didn't have. You don't have the know-how or the wits to do it.
0: Yeah, thank you for the call. Here is the deal.
2: Yeah,
0: she chose to be in this.
2: Thank you, sir. By the way, astute observer.
0: Oh, yeah.
2: Go ahead.
0: She chose to be put in this position. Nobody said, hey, you have to. And Buck, she could have just said, hey, you know what? This is an incredible honor. I will serve out the remainder of his term and allow others to run. I'm not going to give her a pass when she's interviewing for a job that is one of the most important in all of American politics.
2: I'm totally with you on this one. I prefer when we have some disagreement, but we got to speak honestly. If the people who have been calling in, as far as I can tell, in defense of Darlene Graham, I find all of their argument persuasive enough for her to finish out as the interim, and you know, with Lindsey Graham I'm okay with. I don't love it, but I'm okay with that. Giving her six more years requires more than I'm related to the guy who used to have the job. I really feel very strongly about that. It is an important job. There are only 100 senators. Sometimes one vote, we talked about Ted Stevens, Clay, one vote is a difference between you being able to keep your health care plan, and I mean all of you, or paying three times as much in 10 years for a crappier plan, which is what happened because of that one Ted Stevens vote that they basically stole with a bogus prosecution. So one senator can make a huge amount of difference, and having somebody who, again, it's not even, oh, she doesn't have a great answer on Taiwan or whatever. And this is why I want to have her on the show. She struck me, and she seems like a lovely person, you know, soon to be governor, you know, Marsha Blackburn sounds like a lovely Southern lady when you're talking to her, everything else. She knows her stuff.
0: Yep.
2: She'll throw down. She knows the policy. She knows the history. She knows the mechanics in D.C. and everything else. Now, she's got that Southern charm, which is lovely, but she also has the substance. Darlene Graham, clearly charming, lovely lady. A lot of things about her as a person that we admire. But she's got to have that other gear, too. She's got to know some stuff. And that is where I would hope, Clay, she would want to show everybody her stuff. If you had a bad night, you had a bad day, she should be coming on this show and saying, you know, I'm studying up and let me tell you what I do stand for. Let me tell you what I do think. Make the case. Guys, this is politics. This isn't who's going to be the nursery school teacher down the road. I'm sure she'd be amazing at that. This is different.
0: Yeah, I echo all that. Jamie in Seabrook Island, South Carolina. What you got for us?
3: Well, gentlemen, one thing that hasn't been discussed about the South Carolina Senate race is how much work the professional staff does for both senators and the House of Representatives. Professional staff is amazingly helpful to anybody that's in either one of those positions. And I believe Lindsey Graham had one of the strongest professional staffs in the Senate. Darlene Graham has inherited that staff, and I think certainly they will go a long way to help her get up
0: okay,
3: to speed.
0: Okay, here's the, we did have a call like this, and let me just ask you this, Jamie. Joe Biden had a staff that basically did the job of President of the United States. Did that make you happy?
3: It did not make me happy, but his staff was more loyalist rather than supporting a particular conservative agenda, obviously.
0: I just look.

0: what do you do for a living, Jamie?
1: I work for the U.S. government for 35 years.
0: Okay, so you're retired now?
1: 4 years. Excuse me?
0: You're retired now?
1: Yes, I've retired, and I moved from Amherst to South Carolina.
0: Oh, Buck.
2: Wait, Amherst, Massachusetts or New York?
1: In Amherst, Massachusetts. And you know what they said about Amherst, where reality was just another option.
2: Oh, that's right. And it's also a nuclear-free zone, thanks to the town council, I will have you know. It's
0: that's
2: also
0: very,
2: a place where the United Nations flag consistently flew above the American flag, Clay, which is a big no-no. Yeah, crazy stuff.
0: So, Jamie, my take on this in general would be we don't elect staffs. We elect people to lead staffs. If you, in my opinion, are not good enough at the job that your staff has to lead you, you should not have that position. And I would say that for Democrats or Republicans. Thank you for the call, Jamie. Look, there's lots of people I disagree with. I think that Elizabeth Warren is wrong on everything. I don't think that her staff is making the decisions that she makes when she is in the United States Senate. We ripped Joe Biden to shreds because his staff was doing all the auto pens. They were making all the decisions for him. We elect leaders. The head of the person you pick as a governor or a senator or a congressman, if they are not smart enough to make the decisions themselves, I'm not saying they're not using the staff to help them be better at the decision making, but what did Harry Truman say? The buck stops here on one side, if I remember correctly. I'm from Missouri on the other side. That's what his desk. So, hey, he's the decider. Harry Truman back in the day, I love it. But he's also reminding himself that he's just a guy from Missouri. Remember back in the day, Buck, they would say that Roman emperors, when they would ride into Rome, there was somebody who would whisper in their ear. I don't know how apocryphal it is.
2: Memento mori, you are mortal. You too will die.
0: Because in that moment of power that is often transcendent, when you feel like more than a human, as many ultimate rulers have, there was somebody there who was basically letting you know, all of this is transitory. You too are going to die one day. And the idea, I think, quite clearly, is to remind people of their mortality and not let the power totally overwhelm their sensibility as humans. I love that metaphor, that idea. So I'm not saying that power isn't, as we all know, power corrupts, absolute power corrupts absolutely, one of the great quotes of all time. But you have to be able to use some of your power yourself if you're a senator. You can't make your chief of staff the decider. And I have seen nothing from Darlene Graham that suggests that she is capable of making important decisions that are befitting of someone who is one of the 100 most important elected officials in all of our government.
2: Also, can someone, we're gonna have on the show in the third hour, like I said, we're going to have David Rutherford with us, but we're also going to be joined by the other person,
0: Ralph
2: who
0: Norman,
2: is running, Ralph Norman, Congressman Ralph Norman. I'm just, the people who are calling in, do they think he would do a really bad job? Like, is he not? I've looked a little bit at his, he votes completely red, okay? So everything that I've seen from him so far is this guy is, he's pro-life, he's pro-gun, I mean, he's what South Carolina, again, I'm not endorsing him, but he's coming on the show, and his opponent is not. And he's been doing the job of a congressman for a while and is willing to talk to us. Someone, if you know Darlene Graham, tell her to come on the show. You all know this about us, okay? You can hold us to this. We would be absolutely, we know she just lost her brother, and her brother's incredibly important to her and in her life as she was to him. And we respect Senator Lindsey Graham's service. I didn't always agree with him, respect her service. If she comes on this show, we will let her talk and be absolute gentlemen to her. We will ask real questions, but we will be gentlemen if she comes on the show. We're not looking to ambush her. And you would hold us to that standard, too. We know all of you. You don't want us to be unkind to a lady who's in the position she is and trying to serve her country. We would never do that. But I do think she should come on the program and talk to us. I think that that's a fair ask.
0: I also, again, I think you said it. I want to echo this because we haven't said it today. Everyone loses family members. It's

0: losing a family member does not exist as a basic get-out-of-jail-free card from scrutiny for the rest of your life. And you pointed out that of all the politicians out there, one of the people who did it the most was actually Joe Biden. When he would say, I have my family, my son died. Look at how often when he was pressed on a difficult question, he would rely on the natural empathy and kindness of Americans to constantly bring up, even when he was being questioned about the classified documents, the fact that his son had died.
1: All the time. He deployed it as a shield whenever it was useful. And then he deployed Hunter's addiction as a shield whenever it was useful. As I pointed out, Joe Biden lied about this repeatedly, publicly, about the circumstances of his wife's death, making the other party at least seem perhaps, to have been
0: very
1: culpable.
0: She ran a stop sign, if I remember correctly.
1: And he has said that she was killed by a drunk driver. And just to be clear, there is no evidence for that. That was a lie. But he would say that about his own wife's situation, his
0: ex-wife's
1: wife's situation, for maximum sympathy. It was gross. You should not do that. And Joe Biden would do that.
0: This is one of the nastiest things. He got sworn in his kid's hospital room with them forced to be dressed up in suits while they were still laying in the hospital bed. I do think, Buck, that in a social media age, many people would say this is flat out unacceptable. I think back in the day, the newspaper ran it. Maybe people thought this seems unseemly. But he's been nasty and exploitive of people's emotions in a way that is,
1: we do have a new take on this, Clay. Can we get this real quick? Because we got to go. Tom in Wisconsin has kind of a different take on why Darlene was the woman for the job. Hit it, Tom. Go ahead.
2: You guys are wet behind the ears, man. You're debating the wrong thing, period. You know what? She was convinced to run for the full term by Mr. Donald Trump. How does she say no to Donald Trump? Okay, she doesn't want this seat. She doesn't want no part of Washington, D.C. She's trying to screw up her campaign instead of telling Donald Trump no.
0: Thanks for the call.
1: That's okay. Sorry. That's actually bad analysis. I thought he was. Yeah, that's a bad take. Thank you for calling in.
0: The better take I thought he was going to say is she couldn't say no to Trump. If he had dropped it off there, I would say, okay, that's an interesting take.
1: Correct.
0: She's trying to intentionally lose because she can't say no to Trump is a crazy take.
1: That is false. He was, Clay, I saw him twirling in the air.
0: There's
1: he did the 360, he did the spin, and then on the landing, he slapped his foot, and the knee went out to the side. It was
0: there's
1: ugly.
0: There's a lot of women out there that have heard their husband say nice things and then blow up the nice things because they couldn't stop talking. If Tom had just ended with his first part of his argument, you and I would have said,
1: if we had cut his mic halfway through, we'd be like, Tom, that was a great point, actually. But we went in a different direction with that one. So there's that. We also have something to talk to you about here. Tunnel to Towers. Born on America's darkest day of 9/11, the Tunnel to Towers Foundation has been helping America's heroes ever since. And in this 25th anniversary year of 9/11, we honor heroes like New York City Police Department Detective Eric Kaleha. Detective Kaleha was a Bensonhurst, Brooklyn native. He dreamed of being a police officer, and he joined the NYPD. He worked his way up to detective and answered the call after September 11th, serving at Ground Zero and the months that followed. But in 2022, he was diagnosed with multiple cancers tied to his heroic service. Just 5 months later, he passed away from a 9/11-related illness. Eric is survived by his wife, Marilyn, and his two children. 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
6: NBC News Radio. I'm Chris Caraggio. Iran says they plan to retaliate hard after new U.S. economic sanctions were put in place. This after the Trump administration said it plans to impose the toughest sanctions in history on Iran and economic consequences for any country that assists Iran. The chief of

0: staff of Iran's armed sources said today that with preparedness across land, sea, air defense, and cyberspace, Iran's armed forces will respond to the enemy's new threats with crushing, punishing, and devastating responses. A judge will continue hearing arguments on Carmelo Anthony's bid for a new trial today in Texas. This 2 months after a jury convicted and sentenced the 19-year-old to 35 years in prison for fatally stabbing a fellow student at a high school track meet. The Collin County judge who presided over the murder trial was removed from further proceedings as of yesterday. Prosecutors in the case called the fatal stabbing plain and simple murder, while defense argued that Anthony was acting in self-defense when he stabbed 17-year-old Austin Metcalf. I'm Chris Caraggio, NBC News Radio.
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0: All right, welcome back, everybody. We're talking about this because there's a Senate primary happening. It's late in the summer. There's a lot of primaries have already occurred. Senate primary happening for South Carolina next week. Lindsey Graham's seat, now held by his sister Darlene, is up for a vote. And intermediaries for Darlene Graham have reached out to, or Senator Graham, he's Senator Graham now, they have reached out to us, and I think we're going to find a way to get her on the program, which I think is great. And you all heard us. I think that that's the right move. We appreciate it if she can make the time, and she can expect exactly what you all will hold us to, which is a polite and unbiased forum for her to talk to our many South Carolina listeners. That's all. That's all we're asking for here. And it sounds like it's going to happen, Clay. So I think that's moving in the right direction.
1: Amen. Yeah. So credit to them. All we want to do is let you guys hear both sides of the South Carolina argument. Ralph Norman going to be on with us too. President Trump is rallying in South Carolina, I believe, this evening. So that certainly will get a lot of attention. And we will continue discussing on the program as we roll through a fun Friday edition. Keep hanging with us.
2: Speaking truth and having fun. Clay Travis and Buck Sexton.
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10: ABC News, I'm Mike Dubusky. It's been a stormy 24 hours for much of the Northeast, with cleanup efforts now underway in Nassau County. Executive Bruce Blakeman says his area saw a rare tornado last night.
11: Yesterday at approximately 7:11 p.m., we had a tornado touchdown here in Atlantic Beach at the Sun and Surf Beach Club. There was extensive damage.
10: He adds there were no serious injuries. Another tornado struck Dover, Delaware overnight, causing extensive damage and prompting officials to call a state of emergency. The defense is now rested in the case of Lindsay Clancy, the woman accused of murdering her three children. Prosecutors are now calling three additional witnesses as part of a brief rebuttal case, and closing arguments could happen as soon as Monday. Health officials across 15 states are now warning about alfalfa sprouts that may have been contaminated, with more than 50 cases of E. coli or salmonella infections linked to the greens. This is ABC News. As the UK public continues to respond to news of Harry and Meghan's return, we're now learning new details about the royal couple's move. ABC's James Longman.
7: Police say
12: Prince Harry was seen in Washington, D.C. Wednesday night meeting with veterans, but he didn't address the upcoming move. According to the Telegraph, the couple, along with their 7-year-old Prince Archie and 5-year-old Princess Lilibet, plan to move later this month to a private, non-royal residence outside London. The children are already enrolled in British schools for September.
10: In Belgium, a car salesman has become a prince at the age of 26 after the king's brother finally recognized him as his secret son, born from a relationship with a Flemish former model turned singer. Claymont was legally recognized by Prince Laurent, the younger brother of King Philippe, as his son and heir at a town hall ceremony about 6 months ago, though the move was formally announced this week. Claymont now gets a claim to an inheritance, but despite his new title, the new royal won't be in line for the throne. Mike Dubusky, ABC News.
13: I'm not one to say I told you so, but I switched to Pure Talk over a year ago, and ever since, I've been telling people there's no better wireless company out there. Well, a few months ago, a massive survey was conducted. 123,000 people were asked to rate their wireless carrier in four categories: coverage, support, data, and overall value. 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
15: Traffic on 75, slows southbound at Springwell's. A breakdown here on the shoulder. Police are there, and we're also watching delay 75 northbound Dixie Highway in Oakland County. Construction here, a disturbance at a Dearborn nightclub overnight led to a shooting of two police officers. Officials say the officers attempted to stop a tow truck driven by the suspect at a Citgo gas station when he opened fire. Police returned fire, but he sped off before eventually stopping in Inkster. The suspect was also shot. Police say the injured officers are expected to survive. No names released. A teenage boy hospitalized after he was shot on the west side of Detroit last night. Police say he was shot just before 6:15 in the 7300 block of Fieldings, in stable condition and expected to recover. No other details have been released. Sunny and 81 today. Chance of a storm and 64 tonight. Chance of shower 79 tomorrow. I'm Rick Schrepp, 910 AM. 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
19: These people are crazy, I'm telling you. They're crazy. We're lucky we have a country with people like this. Democrats are destroying our country, but we've stopped it just in the nick of time, didn't we?

Second hour, Clay and Buck kicks off right now. Thanks for being here with us, everybody. Appreciate all of you. And we have a story that just will not stop because the left will not be honest. They are cornered. And instead of just saying, uncle, instead of admitting that they are wrong on this issue, they are wrong on the science, they are wrong on the ethics, they are just wrong, wrong, wrong. They double down and triple down and get nasty about it. This, of course, has to do with trans men or trans women. It's tough to even keep all this straight. The guys who say they're girls competing against actual girls. That is the underlying, the foundational element of the entire story here. All because of where things stand with the WNBA. I just might note, Clay, you'll notice we don't talk a lot about the professional women's tennis circuit with respect to this, other than to point out that they did the rational and reasonable thing, which is just to say,

0: look, we're going to have a gender test. Men play men, women play women. That is it. Because you would have a flood of number 500 to 1500 in the world men who would say, yeah, I'll play in the women's U.S. Open. I'll join. Because remember, Clay, there's a challenger circuit. So you can play one of the lead-in events for I think it's like a wild card, basically. But you can play, and if you win everything in the week before the U.S. Open, which is coming up here soon, then you automatically get a spot. Now, usually you play like the number one player in the world in the first round and get absolutely smoked. But point is, Clay, for a shot at $3 million, they understand the implications here. The WNBA, because of politics and because of belief, has decided that they're going to play this game where they hold meetings to decide what a woman is and come back with, it needs more study. Haven't quite figured it out yet. The Women's National Basketball Association cannot answer the question, what is a woman? They will not answer that question. And here is somebody who I think is going to find himself inundated with a lot of very interesting offers in the days ahead from people that think about the world properly. Clay, you were once banned from CNN. Our friend Ryan Gruduski was banned from CNN as well, and we hired him, I think, the week after he got banned because made a joke, which was funny, and we realized he's an excellent political analyst. By the way, his podcast on the Clay and Buck Network, It's a Numbers Game, is doing phenomenal numbers because he's as good as anybody in the game at analyzing political races, looking at the data, looking at the numbers. So if you want to know all that stuff, he's your guy. But Seattle Times sports columnist Matt Calkins? Am I saying that right?
1: Calkins, I think, is the way Calkins? Probably that would be pronounced, but I don't know for sure. And Buck, I actually, before we play this, I would just add as a layer here, if you're out there and you're wondering, how does this become an issue that the vast majority of Americans, as you just said, the W in the WNBA stands for woman. We know what the WNBA actually should be. But remember, Ketanji Brown Jackson was when Marsha Blackburn, senator from Tennessee, asked her in her Senate confirmation hearing, what is a woman? She said she couldn't answer because she wasn't a biologist. This is left-wing orthodoxy. And if you're wondering, how come there aren't more people pushing back against this? It's because there's a lot of far left-wing gatekeepers, even in the world of sports. This guy wanted to write a column. He's been a columnist for 11 years at the Seattle Times, which I believe is the biggest newspaper in Seattle. He wanted to write a sports column that simply said men shouldn't be able to play women's sports, and he wanted to tell it from the perspective of girls in particular. If you remember the story of the girls who got cursed at for wearing XXXY gear at the Seattle WNBA game, the owner cursed them. One of the co-owners had to apologize. He just wanted to write a story about those two girls and take their side. He's an opinion columnist. The job of a sports opinion columnist is to have an opinion. And sometimes everybody's not going to agree with that opinion, and they wouldn't publish his opinion because the two girls weren't important enough and their perspective wasn't important enough to be able to be shared by the Seattle Times. Here he is telling that story, cut six, I believe.
2: Their whole contention was, look, we're not anti-trans. We can't make that clear enough. We just think that biological girls should have their own spaces. And that really was the essence of my column. It was, just because you agree with Sophie Cunningham or Annalie or Francis, it doesn't make you transphobic. I think most of our columnists kind of do go a certain way. We'll just say kind of the liberal left-wing way. It's frustrating when you don't feel like you can totally do your job because you have to stay away from certain topics.
1: So they wouldn't publish his piece. And Buck, he wrote a big piece laying out his argument, and he resigned from the Seattle Post as an employee and said he couldn't continue any longer if they wouldn't publish his work.
0: I would be so fascinated to understand the thought process here of just why it is, or rather how it is, that he was blocked here.

0: Meaning, is it just the managing editor that he reports to? Is it above the managing editor?
1: Great question.
0: Is it, say, the editor-in-chief of the Seattle Times, who is worried about getting all these angry letters from non-trans people, I might add, who think that standing up for trans people is the new civil rights crusade? Like, they think they are the new heroes of our era for believing that men should play in women's sports. Or is it purely ideological, or is it cowardice? So hard to know with these things. But, Clay, the problem that I think Matt would run into here is that when he says he's going to make an argument, you all ready for this? When you try to make the argument that women should have their own spaces, the trans support side of this agrees with you. That is the problem. They are not advocating for an end to women's spaces. They are advocating for the inclusion of men who say they are women in those women's spaces because they say that those are actually women. It would be a more consistent, you could understand if they said, you know what, men and women, no difference, everyone should just play. But that would be the end of women's athletics at any high level because of the biological reality. But there would be a consistency there. That's intellectually at least consistent. I think it's horrible, but it's consistent. What they want, Clay, is men's and women's sports, but a women's sports that allows men because those men are actually women. And that is crazy, and that cannot be allowed. We cannot stand for that. We cannot agree to that because, by the way, it also includes then prisons. It includes schools. It includes locker rooms. All women's spaces become de facto two genders while pretending to be one gender. This is where, so I'm not even sure Matt Calkins here understands the full scope of that argument. Maybe he does, but they're not saying, oh no, women can't have their own spaces. They're saying this guy who weighs 200 pounds with a beard is actually a woman. Call him Sally and shut your face.
1: So we have reached out and we may be hiring this guy at our new place, Sport and State. We're interviewing him. Doesn't mean 100% we're going to hire him. I don't know what he wants to do in his career going forward. But as you mentioned, Buck, on this program, we immediately hired Ryan Gerdusky after CNN banned him for making a pager joke, which I actually thought was pretty funny in the grand scheme of things. I mean, look, political humor is not exactly known for its knee-slapping uproariousness. Trump is probably the funniest president we've ever had, and I don't think anybody would confuse Trump with a stand-up comedian. But I actually thought that Gerdusky's joke was pretty good. So when I saw this story about this guy in Seattle, and I know we have a big audience in Seattle, and I give her credit, J.K. Rowling retweeted this, his piece where he laid out the fact that he wasn't allowed to publish his piece, actually got way more read than the piece that he would have written in Seattle if they had just published his piece. And that's a sign that I would say, Buck, of total editorial incompetence, that instead of the Seattle Times having an interesting piece that would have been read by people who happened to consume that product in Seattle, the piece that they deemed not good enough actually got read by hundreds of thousands of more people than it would have if they had just published it.
0: Now, this isn't going to get it the same amount of attention as your admittedly excellent idea of the $10 million for the high school boys team, because that just brings all this together. And that is, I always know when Clay has sort of crossed over into this, like, into the universal comp, because I get random friends of mine that I haven't heard from since high school who are like, I love Clay's thing about the $10 million for the high school
1: yes.
0: team. I'm like, I don't even know what number this is. Like, I was in your math class. I'm like, oh, okay.
1: Yeah.
0: So that has obviously gotten a lot of people to look at this in a good way. But I think that, you know, you're in a position because of the sports crossover, you should just put out a bounty for anyone to debate this issue of men and women's sports from the sports media, a real debate on this. Will anyone take on, I mean, I would obviously offer to moderate, but I wouldn't be fair or unbiased, so that's not going to work. But would, you know, we could find an unbiased moderator, and maybe you could even stream it on their, whatever
1: idea.
0: Their platform is, and Sport and State. Is there anyone in the sports media who, with equal time rules and with a moderator to be mutually agreed on, would debate the trans issue with you for 1 hour? On air. I think you could put a Clay. You could offer somebody $1 million.

0: $1,000 for it. I don't think any. I don't think, you know, we have to sort of say, well, of what level platform, right? Can't be a guy with, you know, 50 followers on Twitter, but yeah. Someone from ESPN, someone from, you know, pick. I don't know what you know what the sports sites
1: are. It's a good idea.
0: I don't think they would do it. I think $1 million bounty from you on this, with some caveats about somebody has to be of a level that you care. I think it would be safe because no one will do it. They will all claim that they are right. None of them will take this up in a public debate. Not a single one of them. Do you think there's a single ESPN employee? Is there one who would debate you publicly on this issue for an hour streamed live? I don't think so.
1: Now, they may fall back on ESPN wouldn't allow it, right? I think you could.
0: This is what I mean. Yeah. You know, but who? This is the other thing that drives me insane. I see these people with these big shows, these big sports shows, and no offense, I'm always amazed. They're making like $50 million. You'd be like, like this guy's contract is really big. I thought it should have been smaller, whatever. People love this sports chatter. It's the biggest, you know, it's the men's equivalent of watching like, you know, daytime divorce court or something. But anyway, I see it when I'm at the gym. Will any of those guys debate you? They won't come out in favor of this necessarily, but will any of them debate on this issue?
1: No, I don't think they will. I don't. And by the way, no one is going to actually debate. This is what they do. They don't actually debate in favor of men and women sports. They say two things. One, it doesn't happen very often. That's when you know you've won a debate. When immediately the conversation shifts to, well, it doesn't happen that often. Why do you care? The second is they just attack someone like me and say, oh, you're just, you know, you're a transphobe, you're racist, you're sexist, you know, whatever the insult that they actually want to levy against me is, which is their go-to. But again, neither of those things goes to the actual essence of this. Let me hit you with this idea, Buck, as we get ready to go to break. Well, by the way, open phone lines, 800-282-2882. I think that there is a complete overlapping circle between people who advocate for men and women sports and the women who are showing up to support Lindsey Clancy at her murder trial. I think that the same exact people that are saying they're real men, and to Buck's point, I mean, they're real women, I think that that is the exact same core, that base of liberal white women that are arguing in favor of men and women sports is the same group that is showing up at Lindsey Clancy, the woman in Massachusetts who murdered all three of her kids, and cheering as they drive her into court every day. Like she is a football team that they're excited to go watch the bus drive in because they're going to be rooting for that team. It's crazy. We will talk about all that and more when we come back. But I want to tell you about our friends at the IFCJ. This is a New Jersey-based organization that has existed for 40 years, and they've got a great goal. It's to bring Christians and Jews together and take care of as many people as they possibly can. I saw the work that they did on the road myself, bomb shelters, protecting schools, protecting the innocent, and everyone else inside of hospitals, giving food to people who otherwise can't manage or deal with being able to feed themselves. Synagogues, schools, community centers, all these relationships so strong. 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
3: 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I'm Denise Pellegrini. New California law may make it a little harder for people to misrepresent real estate listings and give home shoppers a little bit more peace of mind. Assembly Bill 723 requires agents and brokers to label when listing images have been digitally altered. On top of that, agents and brokers now have to also show the original unedited photos so that home shoppers can look at them side by side. This includes owning up and providing originals if images of furniture, fixtures, landscape, facade, floor plans, paint color, or pretty much anything else has been altered digitally. The new law also applies to photo companies and the listing services that give data to online shopping sites like Redfin and Zillow. The move designed in part to prevent home shoppers from wasting their time going to look at properties they wouldn't even be interested in if they knew what they were really like, could also be very important for anyone ever trying to buy a home sight unseen. And that's the Bloomberg Real Estate Report. I'm Denise Pellegrini.
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0: Mike in South Carolina with a good question here. We're going to take a bunch of your calls, by the way. Wanting to ask this. Fire away, Mike.
1: Hi, Clay. Hi, Buck. Thank you very much. Really enjoy the show. And the question is that, well, Trump is campaigning for Darlene Graham in South Carolina today. So shouldn't we be supporting Darlene? Obviously, he thinks it's important enough to do the campaign. So
0: thank you for the call. I think it's a good question. Fair question. I think you can take into account anyone endorsing anyone for any office. I do not believe you should vote for anyone yourself based entirely on the endorsement of someone else. And by the way, that's not a shot at Trump. You shouldn't vote for someone if Buck or I said, we're voting for this person, we think you should too. Yeah. You should do your own research and pick the candidate that you think is best. Otherwise, you're just giving away your judgment to someone else and judgment.

0: judgment on who should be elected is the foundation of the American democratic process.
1: Yeah, I think you get to make up your own mind with your vote on anyone at any time. It's an endorsement, not a command. Now, to Clay's point, of course, a Trump endorsement carries a lot of weight. I'm here in Florida. Trump endorsed two Republicans for Congress, and they both got smoked. So this happens, folks. This is not a Trump stamp of approval is not a guarantee. But yeah, I understand for a lot of you, you're saying, look, we need Trump to be having the best team he can for the next 2 years. And if he trusts this person, I trust this person. And let me say, I don't know if you can hear it, Clay. Sorry. Jimmy Speed literally made a break for the studio. He got away from our nanny. It's Carrie's at an appointment. He got away from the nanny and crawled as fast as he could across the hallway and just made it to the threshold of the studio. He wants his 5 minutes on the radio.
0: You got to go play with him. And during the commercial break coming up, Buck, my oldest son, who was leaving for college on Saturday, he used to push his cars underneath my office door to get me to come play with him because the car could come
1: that's
0: underneath.
1: That's like the cutest thing I've ever heard.
0: Super cute.
1: That's really nice. I really like that. All right, we got to talk about something serious here for a second. I want you to be safe in your home and when you're traveling all over the place. Home break-ins happen. They're terrifying. Burglaries happen, and they're terrifying. If you happen to stumble upon them when you're coming home, there's a lot of reason why you want to have tools to defend yourself. I was just on the Saber site yesterday, actually, getting some new stuff together for our home defense needs here. As you know, I'm a 2A guy. Yeah, I've got a lot of firearms, sure. I've also got a lot of Saber non-lethal products. Carrie, when she goes for a jog at night sometimes, if she's not in our neighborhood, she wants to have pepper spray with her. 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
3: The crews are still working that disabled vehicle on 75 southbound at Springwell, still from the right-hand side, so watch for delays there. Now, we do have 94 West Greenfield to Wayne Road with a couple-of-minute delay. The BP gas station in Romulus, it's located about a mile from Detroit Metro Airport, charging drivers nearly $6 a gallon for regular unleaded. Despite that price gouging investigation by the Michigan Attorney General's office, the price nearly $2 per gallon more than all other stations in the area, but it's also one of the last places someone returning a rental car to the airport can fill the tank before turning it back in. Humane Society of Huron Valley says they're overwhelmed with 149 cats that have been removed from hoarding situations in the last couple of months. Adoption fees have been waived for all adult cats. Officials say four separate cases from homes in Ann Arbor Township, Manchester, Northville, and Ypsilanti have them bursting at the seams. Sunny 81 today, chance of storm 64 tonight. I'm Rick Schrempf, 910 AM, News Talk Superstation.
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5: I'm Bill Rakoff. The Trump administration is promising the toughest sanctions in history for the economic phase of its war with Iran. News Nation's Robert Sherman in Qatar reporting the sanctions will also reach to nations and groups associated with Iran.
6: Sanctions coming down targeting Hezbollah, saying that they've been moving cash in between proxies and other designated groups around the region here. But something that is notable about all of this is that the Treasury Department reclassifying Hezbollah from a terrorist organization formally as a proxy of Iran. Again, another means of trying to tighten its grip around the Iranian regime and going after proxies is a part of that strategy.
5: In response to the new economic measures, Iran said its response would be broad and decisive. The U.S. and South Korea are wrapping up their annual military exercise 6 days early.
7: Officials described the move as a conciliatory gesture toward North Korea. President Trump had ordered the Pentagon to substantially reduce the drills, saying he has a good relationship with Kim Jong-un.
8: I get along with him very well.
7: And wants to meet with him again. Trump says he believes the two leaders can work together, but North Korea Korea said the changes aren't enough to bring it back to negotiations. And North Korea fired about 10 short-range ballistic missiles toward the sea yesterday, making good on its warning that it would respond to the exercises, which it considers preparation for an attack. Stacey Lynn, Worldwide News Network, Washington.
5: The president goes to South Carolina today to campaign for

0: Senator Darlene Graham ahead of Tuesday's Republican primary to replace her late brother Lindsey. This is News Nation's Corey Smith.
1: The winner of Tuesday's runoff will face Democrat Annie Andrews in the general election. South Carolina hasn't elected a Democrat statewide in decades, so it is highly likely the winner of the GOP primary goes on to win the general. And no matter who that is, President Trump likely gets a reliable yes vote in the Senate.
0: Graham is facing off against the Reverend Ralph Norman, who's hammering her for her lack of political experience after she said in a debate this week that national security is not her thing. The defense has rested its case in the Lindsey Clancy murder trial in Massachusetts. Her lawyers don't dispute that Clancy killed her three young children in 2023, but they say she should not be held criminally responsible because she suffered from postpartum psychosis. Prosecutors argue Clancy planned the killings and contrived to get her husband out of the house before she carried out the act. A sword attack at a high school in Sweden has left several people hurt.
2: Authorities in the central Swedish town of Fagersta say several people were wounded after an attacker armed with a sword entered the Brunellskolan High School in the town. Local police detained the suspect. Swedish media say the attacker was shot in the leg by an armed officer. Other schools in the area were placed under lockdown as a precaution. Ambulances, police vehicles, and a helicopter were seen in the vicinity of the school.
0: That's John Terrett reporting from the Foreign Desk. On Wall Street, the Dow up 395. 5 points at this hour. 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
5: Welcome back in, Clay and Buck. We are joined now by our good friend, Light 'em Up Linda, fresh off the big Byron Donalds Republican primary win that sets the table for him to be the next governor of Florida. I'm told that you have several things you would like to say, so let's begin with that question. Would you like to say to Buck Sexton?
6: I just want to say, Buck, I appreciate you, and I am so sorry Byron Donalds won. but you were right.
5: Why are you angry that Byron Donalds won?
6: Huh?
5: Why are you angry that Byron Donalds won?
6: Okay, so here's the thing. So
7: she's sad. She's not angry.
6: He never did any debates, and he should have, number one. Number two, you just said that endorsements, people shouldn't vote on endorsements. And I would say that he got a lot of his votes from endorsements because of Trump. And I think Trump should have kept out of it. And here's the thing. And the reason why I wanted Jay Collins is because I felt Jay Collins is more passionate about wanting to be governor of Florida, where Byron Donalds, it's just another stepping stone to the bigger picture, which is eventually the presidency. I don't feel his heart was completely in the governorship, and he was totally going solely on Trump's endorsement. And he should have done debate, and he didn't. And that says a lot about him.
7: Oh, okay. Linda, can I light him up? Can I ask you, though, if Byron does a good job, are you open to now being So, you know, I'm hoping he does. I'm hoping he does, too. And I'll tell you, Linda, I actually think he will. I really do. You know, I sometimes have gotten in trouble for, on occasion here, not necessarily agreeing with a Trump endorsement figure in the past. We've had a few very bad endorsements for Georgia Senate seats, for example, that have cost us now three Senate seats, but that were Trump involved or Trump situations. The president's not perfect. Nobody is. Like me, Clay. Well, my wife says, I'm just like, nobody's perfect. But I think Byron, Linda, will do a pretty good job. Do you have anything else for us, by the way, or is that what we got from Light 'Em Up for the day?
6: I do, and from your mouth to God's ears, Buck. Also, too, you had said that Strong Island is not New Yorkers. Well, I was born in Brooklyn, and I was raised on Strong Island, and I consider myself

0: Linda, what do you think of Darlene Graham?
1: Clay's got a question. Go ahead.
2: Darlene Graham, I'm kind of like half on the fence with that. I mean, I get why Trump endorsed her, because she's a solid vote for what Trump wants. But on the other side of that sword, she should have done her homework. Because if that was me, I would have done my homework. I would have even, did ChatGPT and gotten my answers. But I do agree. She just can't go in blindly. But I get why Trump is endorsing her. And again, he's endorsing her right before November. But what I didn't like was when he endorsed Byron Donalds 2 years prior to the primaries coming up, which I think he should have waited.
0: And let me ask you this. Are you following the Lindsey Clancy murder trial?
2: A little bit here and there, and I'm with you guys because I know you discussed this the other day. My kids are my world, and I would die first before I would take out my kids. If I felt I couldn't live in this world because I had PTSD, I would kill myself before my kids.
0: I agree 100%. Thank you, Light 'em Up, Linda. I'm sorry that you lost the bet with me about Byron Donalds. We hope that he will be a great governor. Hope you have a fantastic
1: weekend.
0: Wait,
1: Linda, what's the best steakhouse by you? What's the best steakhouse out by you?
2: I think it's called Christini's. It's right off of Lee Road, okay. Christini's.
0: Here's what we're going to do, Linda, because I appreciate you calling in the show and all the things you have done. When I am in the Orlando area, I don't know when that's going to be, but I've got kids. They always want to go to Universal Studios or whatever else. I will reach out because you've been a good caller and we love having you on. I will take you out for a great steak, even though you were wrong about Byron Donalds.
2: Okay. At the end of the day, I hope Buck is right as far as him doing a great job. I just feel that Jay Collins was more passionate about being the governor of Florida, and I just feel that Byron Donalds is already on his next step to the future of something different.
1: Again,
2: thank you.
1: I think fair assessment or fair position. I would just say, first of all, I can speak for myself. I hold Jay Collins in very high regard. I think he's an exceptional man and nothing but respect for him. But I do think that Byron Donalds is going to be a really good governor light him up. We know you won't hold back. Give him a chance. Wait and see. I think you're going to be surprised at how well he settles into this job. Clay, what's thank you, Linda.
0: Yeah, no, I was going to say, I would just say in general, how many people do you think run for governor and have no interest in ever being president of the United States?
1: Oh, it's the only job above governor. So
0: that's what I'm saying. Most people don't say, hey, you know what? I've decided I never want to go any rung above where I am right now. I'm just saying most people who get elected governor are ambitious. That's a hard job to get. You have to work really hard for it. I'm not saying they're all going to run for president. Certainly they don't. But I would say if you talk to their 50 governors out there, I bet 45 of them in the back of their mind are thinking, hey, maybe I should run for president someday. It might be 50 out of 50. So, look, if Byron Donalds does a great job, just like Ron DeSantis did, then certainly the governor of Florida is a platform that can certainly propel you into serious contention for president of the United States. All right, let me go ahead and hit a read here, Buck. Then we'll come back. We got a bunch of calls. We'll get all those. Final hour of the show coming up here in a little bit. Just FYI, Ralph Norman with us. We've been talking about Ralph Norman versus Darlene Graham. Darlene Graham, it sounds like, is also going to come on. Ralph is coming on at the top of the next hour. And then our buddy Dave Rutherford, who dropped a kid off at school. He's a big, strong, tough guy. He's in the podcast network, and it broke him.
1: Want Rutt in your foxhole, like actually want him in your foxhole with you, but he was sad dropping his kid off.
0: He would not make it through Love You Forever, the children's book, without crying, Buck.
1: We should ask him.
0: I bet if he's seen it, I bet he was bawling by the end of it. Look, let me tell you something. If you have a home, congratulations, because home values have been increasing significantly. You own a home, particularly if you've owned it for several years. You've likely got tens of thousands, maybe even hundreds of thousands of dollars in equity inside of that home. But here's the challenge. You can't get to that money very easily. If you live in a house and it cost you $250,000 and now it's worth $700,000,

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2: NBC News Radio, I'm Chris Caraccio. The USS Abraham Lincoln is being relieved of its duties in the Middle East. Multiple reports say the replacement aircraft carrier, the USS George Washington, has arrived on site, giving the San Diego-based crew of the Lincoln a chance to return home. There have been concerns about the 5,000 crew members who left San Diego in November, setting a modern carrier record for time at sea. The defense is resting its case in the Lindsey Clancy murder trial in Massachusetts. The prosecution is now calling on rebuttal witnesses. Clancy has admitted to strangling her three young children in 2023, but has pleaded not guilty while claiming she had postpartum psychosis. Yesterday, a hospital chaplain who met with Clancy 14 times while she was hospitalized after the killings took the stand. Sheila Kavanaugh testified that Clancy said a voice told her to kill her children. Closing arguments could begin early next week. I'm Chris Caraccio, NBC News Radio.
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3: Welcome to the mansion economy. So what is that? It's homes listed for $20 million and up. There seems to be a shortage of them. Can you imagine? Luxury properties and mansions are booming across the country, especially in places like LA, New York, and South Florida. I think the reason for this is the stock market, startups, SpaceX, and artificial intelligence. They've all contributed to this. And the real estate agents are describing this as the gold rush and absolute bananas. One appraiser said $10 million homes are a dime a dozen. Can you imagine? That seems to be the problem. There's such a disparity between the affordable and the mansion. So why don't we look at that and never bet against the United States? I'm Suzanne Miller.
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6: 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So you don't want to have that happen to you. 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Number two, and I want you to think about it. You know, you ask a loaded question. You ask a stupid question. You know what we're going to do? I'm going to put you on the decoy Air Force One, and we'll see what happens if you keep that up, okay? You're doing great with your show. 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

0: Welcome back in here to Clay and Buck. We're going to dive into your calls and talkbacks in a second, so if you're with us live, please stay. By the way, if you're watching on YouTube, you can send us questions and thoughts in the live chat. We are live on YouTube as well. So please, go check it out. 80,000 babies were brought into the world last year, thanks in large part to the help of Preborn and their amazing clinics. Preborn is a nonprofit that helps pregnant moms who are debating the future of their unborn child. That's a life and death debate, with Preborn advocating for life and showing how precious that life is. Because once that Preborn clinic gives mom the ultrasound where she meets the baby in her womb, the chance of a life doubles. It's not just an image on a screen. That's their baby they're meeting for the first time. And Preborn is there to help that mother for up to 2 years after the birth of the baby with all kinds of things: food, diapers, baby clothing, all sorts of things. 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Clay, what have we got? Who's next up on the queue? I guess I'll have to call for who's next up on the queue. We're here we go. We have Jurgen. Really? Jurgen in Florida. What's up, Jurgen?
1: Good afternoon, guys. How you doing? I just want to echo what the last caller, the lady that was on, which
0: Light him up.
1: That, yeah. Hello?
0: Yeah, her name is Light Him Up. Linda, go ahead.
1: Hello?
2: We're here. Hello, we guys. Can hear you. Millions
0: Everyone
2: of people can
0: hear you
2: hear
0: across
2: you.
0: The country, so just keep talking.
1: I just want to echo what one of the last callers, a lady that called in, that indicated that Jay Collins was a much better choice to follow Ron DeSantis here in Florida. Byron Donalds strikes everyone as being a Washington kind of guy. He's been playing in Washington, and he's quite...
0: Hold on, not everyone. He just won the Republican primary, so we can't say everyone, buddy.
2: Call. He just won the Republican primary by 25 points.
1: And I'm a MAGA kind of guy. I really support Trump's agenda, and I'm believing him. But he made a mistake this time around. He should have not endorsed Byron Donalds. Jay Collins was a much better choice. And one of the biggest reasons is the position on property taxes here in Florida. We're on the cusp of maybe being the first state in the union to eliminate homestead property taxes. Jay
2: thank
1: Collins
2: you.
1: Has been a firm supporter of this. Byron
2: okay.
1: Donalds has
2: okay,
1: been
2: thank you for the call. The election happened. I appreciate the yeah. fact that some people think the wrong decision was made in the election, but I don't know that's very... We looked into this property tax thing. You have looked into it a lot.
0: Very in detail. And unfortunately, it was not going to happen the way that we were hoping it would happen. And I'm speaking as a Floridian who was aware very much of... I spoke to people in the Florida State House about this in detail. And Ron DeSantis was trying, but it's very... Once money is spent by these counties, very hard to get them to tighten their belts. And some counties would be fine without the property tax, like Miami-Dade, because of all the tourism income. But others would not, and they didn't want to make any adjustments. So it ends up being a pretty de minimis plan that they had.
2: What they were talking about, I think, finally, Buck, and you correct me if I'm wrong on this, was the first $250,000 in value would be excluded
0: yes.
2: from property tax. But for which, look, I'm not... demeaning or de-minimizing.
0: It's a couple $1,000s is the point over the course of a year. It maybe save you $1,500, $2,000, something like that, which is meaningful, but it's not getting rid of property tax for homesteaded properties, that's for sure. Because
2: yes.
0: a house here in Florida, I mean,
2: what's the
0: you
2: average
0: can't even buy
2: home
0: a home
2: in Florida cost now?
0: I mean, I don't know what the average house is. That's actually a very good question. You can't even buy a freestanding home in Miami city limits now for less than like $1 million. It's crazy how expensive things
2: well,
0: are.
2: Well, I was guessing that many parts of Florida, particularly the big city areas, you know, L.A., I remember this back in the day, Buck. People talk about how much houses cost now. I remember when I first started going to L.A. on a regular basis in 2013, I had bought my house in Nashville, and I was super proud of it.

0: Still love that house. We've moved. I paid $360,000 for it. Brand new house right in downtown Nashville. And I was so proud of it. I still love that house. It's a great place. Lived there for nearly a decade. Raised my family there for a long time. And I went to L.A. And I remember them saying, hey, that house sells for $1 million. Remember, I was with a buddy.
1: Yeah.
0: And I looked at it. I would not want to live in that house. And that was in 13. Like, $1 million house in L.A. You think most people do. $1 million house. That's going to be incredible. $1 million house in L.A., a lot of you listening to me right now would not want to live in a house that costs $1 million in L.A. That's how expensive housing is there now.
2: If you're listening to us in Texas, by the way, you would think that the $1 million house in Los Angeles is like part of like a unhoused persons program. You'd be shocked. You'd not believe how small the square footage would be. Let's take, by the way, it's about $400,000 is the average statewide. In Florida.
0: And there are still a lot of very rural places in Florida, yes. So that factors into.
2: But in Miami right now, it's more like $700,000. So that's the average for anybody who's wondering. That's an average house. Peggy from Danbury, Connecticut, she listens on the wonderful WOR. Play this talk back, please.
3: I enjoy very much listening to J.D. Vance and, you know, about his book, about his newborn son. And everything else that he had to say. He has been a blessing as a vice president, so much better than you know who. Thank you for a good show.
2: Oh, thank you so much, Peggy. We appreciate it. And yeah, look, JD, I think you guys can tell we really enjoy talking to JD, and we're glad that he called and gave us some time to chat about a whole bunch of things. And it is really cool. I think it's great to have a vice president who presidents have kids usually, but to just have had a baby, I mean, he gets it.
0: Yeah, Buck, I think not only JD having a baby, Caroline Leavitt having a baby, Stephen Miller's wife, Katie, who we've had on this program quite a lot, all of them having children while working in the White House is, I think, really fantastic and an encouraging thing. I remember when you were pregnant, I said it's hard to see a baby and not be optimistic. I think for the nation to see political leaders having children and putting forth the attention is great.
2: We got a third hour coming up here with Rutt, also known as David Rutherford, and we have the other choice on the ballot next week for that Senate seat in South Carolina, Ralph Norman of Congress. He will be with us coming up here in a few minutes. Send us your questions. We'll throw them his way.
4: Speaking truth and having fun. Clay Travis and Buck Sexton.
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6: Born on America's darkest day of September 11th, the Tunnel to Towers Foundation has been helping America's heroes ever since. 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
0: In this 25th anniversary year of 9/11, we continue to see the toll that day is still taking on heroes and their families. 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
9: ABC News, I'm Mike Dubusky. The defense has rested in Lindsey Clancy's murder trial. The Massachusetts mother admits to killing her three children, but the defense says she's not criminally responsible because she was suffering from postpartum psychosis. Here's ABC News legal contributor Shauna Lloyd.
10: They are looking at her behavior because they want to ensure that this is something that's occurring due to the mental defect and not because it is premeditated. And that's what the defense is looking to highlight with this witness.
9: Closing arguments are expected next week. New York residents on Long Island are recovering after severe storms, including a tornado which blew through the area overnight. Dover, Delaware also reported a tornado. And Prince Harry is one of several public figures who's been ordered to pay £9.5 million, about $13 million, to the Daily Mail. It comes after the former British royal and five others, including Elton John, lost an invasion of privacy case against that British newspaper. This is ABC News. Two people were killed and more than 50 were injured after multiple strikes on a shopping mall in central Ukraine, the city's mayor now says. Investigators are trying to piece together what led to a deadly mid-air collision in Pennsylvania between a small plane and a police helicopter.
11: The pilot, Paul Sokolowski, a respected emergency room doctor who became a flight instructor in February, was killed. Investigators said he conducted maintenance on the plane before the fatal flight, but they don't know yet whether that played a role in the crash.
9: ABC's Aaron Katursky. And Ethel Caterham, recognized by the Guinness World Records as the world's oldest living person, is turning 117 today. Caterham and her family, who live in the United Kingdom, are marking her milestone birthday this year with a private celebration at home. Her secret to longevity, she says, is a non-confrontational approach to others. I'm Mike Dubusky, ABC News.
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15: Traffic is slowing on 94 eastbound, 275 to Greenfield. The Jeffries Heavy between Levan and 275. Nonprofit lenders, leaders helping and advancing communities known as LAHC have opened an expanded behavioral health and workforce development hub in Dearborn. 6,500 square foot expansion took 9 months of construction and cost $3 million. Organization president says the facility will be able to serve 20,000 people. Includes a partnership with Dearborn Public Schools. High vibe trail rides.

0: Lucille Potasnik is asking a judge in Oakland County to return the 38 horses seized from her property last week. She says in her filing that the horses had access to food, water, and shelter, and they were all healthy. Sunny at 81. Chance of a storm, 64 tonight. Chance of the shower and 79 tomorrow. I'm Rick Schrempf, 910 AM, News Talk Superstation.
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2: So the appendix is a small little finger-like organ that hangs off the connection of the small intestine and the large intestine. And sometimes the appendix can get blocked and get very inflamed, and that's appendicitis. Appendicitis starts as abdominal pain, but what is specific about appendicitis is that it tends to start in the middle around the belly button and make its way to the right lower quadrant. So if you have pain that is in the right side or is moving down to the right side, then you should be concerned about appendicitis. So typical symptoms other than what I described about pain on the right side or that moves from the belly button to the right side of appendicitis or nausea, vomiting, not really wanting to eat. Those are signs that should prompt you to have medical attention. Appendicitis can be very easily treated in the hospital if caught early, either with surgery or sometimes just antibiotics. So I would strongly encourage you, if you have any abdominal pain that's worrisome, to come to the hospital immediately.
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0: Welcome in, hour number three, Clay and Buck. We are rolling through the Friday edition of the program. Big election happening on Tuesday in South Carolina, a runoff for who will be the Republican nominee as the 2026 election season inches closer and closer. Is Ralph Norman against Darlene Graham. That is the final two. A lot of South Carolinians making up their mind, and Ralph Norman joins us now. We appreciate you coming on the show, sir. For people who do not know you, and I would imagine this is one of the biggest challenges that you are facing, as this is an incredibly fast-moving, in the wake of Lindsey Graham's death, process to select the next senator from South Carolina. How would you want them to come to know you? Describe yourself for us, because frankly, Buck and I also don't know you.
1: Yeah, Clay, but great to be on your show with you and Buck. I'm from Rock Hill, South Carolina. I was a real estate developer for 40 plus years. I married to one woman for 51 years, four children, 17 grandchildren. I decided to get into Congress after my children were grown. And best decision I have made, I served briefly in the State House in South Carolina, and then went to the in a special election 2017, have served in Congress since then. And it's been a good ride, and I'm a conservative Freedom Caucus member. My record is my resume, and I look forward to serving in the Senate, which is, as you and Buck knows, is where good bills go to die.
2: Congressman Norman, appreciate you being with us, and you got two non-South Carolinians who happen to be big admirers or fans of your state. Take any opportunity to go there, and we have a lot of South Carolina listeners right now. What have been your top priorities as a member of Congress, and if you make it to the Senate, how are the ways that you would, there's 100 of you guys in the Senate, if you were to get there,

0: how would you want to make your mark, and where would you stand vis-a-vis the Trump agenda? I know that's a lot, but take it as you can.
1: Well, first of all, Buck, you know, what we're battling in this country are socialists and communist Democrats. That's it. That's the burden that I'm sure the president feels and I feel in Congress. Now, the cancer in this country is overspending. The $40 trillion that we were notified of 2 days ago is really a lot more than that. When you put the Social Security, when you put the Highway Trust Fund, when you put Medicaid, Medicare, this country is at a tipping point that we have to face. That being said, when I get to the Senate, which is, it's just a body that is dysfunctional. It's, as I mentioned, where good bills go to die. The SAVE Act has got to be passed. And if it means nuking the filibuster, you do that. If it means trying the walking filibuster, you do that. If it means changing the parliamentarians' rulings on different things, we get this passed. So if I had to tell you one agenda, it's the SAVE Act, to get it through a chamber that has not only blocked that, but blocked many other things that we voted on in Congress. It's not good enough to say we just don't have the votes. I mean, the reason people are frustrated, we've got a 53-47 majority of Republicans over Democrats in the Senate. We got a slim majority in the House, but we control the executive branch. And I think the public has every right to be frustrated. And I'm frustrated with the Senate when it unfortunately came up with the death of Lindsey. I knew I could add value there. What you see is what you get with me. I will not rest until we get on a path of conservatism for our national security, which debt is. It's a tremendous train coming down the track. So that's just a few of them. The America First agenda with President Trump will come later with his overall of peace through strength and energy security and energy production and so many other things. But we've got the SAVE Act that I think is imperative that we get passed now.
2: We're talking to Congressman Ralph Norman. He is running for the Senate in South Carolina. Tuesday is the runoff election for that Republican nomination. Why are you a better choice than Darlene Graham for South Carolinians?
1: Hey, Darlene Graham's unknown. My record is my resume. I mean, I've by any agency, well, I say agency, Heritage Foundation, Club for Growth, Turning Point USA, any agency that rates me over my 8 years, I've got an A+ and greater. But I will exercise that to make sure that we get this, the priorities back in place. My opponent is backed by the totally left-wing groups, PAC dollars, that funds MoveOn.org, that funded Kamala Harris. It's everything that we are against. And again, the socialist agenda that this her PAC support is what's backing my opponent. And she's outspending me 5-1. I will tell you, my ads tell you what we're going to do. If you look at my record, you know how I'm going to vote. And I've got the courage to bring it up. And Mike Lee, Rick Scott, who have endorsed me, others, we will take the banner of conservatism and do what we can in the Senate, whatever it takes. And I look forward to being that voice. She has simply not shown where she will do that by the backing that she's getting. The people in South Carolina are the ones that have contributed to my campaign along with my own money. And so I don't owe the Washington Swamp anything. They're on her side. And we cannot continue the path that Washington is totally broken in any measurement. It's totally broken. And I'll aim to have some value there.
0: Congressman Norman, appreciate you again being with us here. And I do think it's important to reiterate a little bit of what you said about there is a Democrat in this race. And, you know, we're at a time right now, I mean, meaning a Democrat would oppose whoever wins this upcoming primary between you and Darlene Graham. And we are at a time where we have seen, for example, polls very recently showing what we would think is a very weak Democrat in Texas running against Attorney General Paxton, who is a friend of the show. We have seen polls showing a much tighter race in Michigan for a Senate seat than

0: one might have anticipated. I mean, there are some certainly tight contests that are going to be happening here. Is it your contention that we would be putting a Senate seat at risk if the people of South Carolina put Darlene Graham forward against this Democrat?
1: You know, Buck, there's no on-the-job training here. I mean, yes, it will be tough for her to go debate a Dr. Annie Andrews, who is, they're salivating, the Democrat Party is salivating taking this seat. Lindsey had been there a long time, his incumbency, he had a base. And so I can, you know, it's the fact that the Democrats are putting so much money against me because they want her. They want Darlene Graham.
0: So what you're saying is Democrats are funding, Democrats, and they're not the only ones, of course. Trump has endorsed Darlene Graham, to just be clear and factual. But you're saying that there's Democrat money pouring in to help Darlene Graham? Is that right?
1: To the tune of $3 to $5 billion. Her PAC money, Buck, she's only put $90,000 of, I guess, her money in. With me, I put all of the $3, $4, or $5 million that we've had to spend to combat the 5-to-1 odds that they have from totally socialistic groups that back candidates like Kamala Harris. And it's well known. If you look up their ad, their PACs, it's what's totally against the values of South Carolina. And they want Darlene Graham because, and that's why they're behind her. They want her to be the nominee. They know she can't run a successful campaign, much less debate the many debates that should be had when this election's over on the 25th.
2: We're talking to Ralph Norman. He's running for Congress. Let me just in Congress, he's running for the Senate. Let me ask you that, because Buck just mentioned that President Trump has endorsed Darlene Graham. Why do you think he did that? And we had callers come in and say, hey, if President Trump wants Darlene Graham, then maybe because I voted for Trump, I should vote for her too. How would you respond to that argument?
1: Well, my response is I've got the highest rating of supporting Donald Trump of our whole delegation in South Carolina. And the people in South Carolina are going to pick the next senator. Now, I would have loved to have the endorsement of President Trump, but I didn't. But that's fine. What President Trump has done for this country has been monumental. I will always support him and his ideas. And he saved this country from total ruin if Kamala Harris had gone in instead of him. But that being said, the people are going to pick who they want. And I, you know, we're battling what is a little different is, you know, coming into South Carolina when there's so many problems in other states. I mean, I'm a conservative with my record, and I'm proud of the resume that I have. And Darlene's just an unknown candidate, but she's backed by groups that don't represent this state.
0: Where should people of your state, Congressman Norman, go to either learn more about you, get involved, help, whatever they choose to do?
1: It's RalphNormanForSenate.com.
0: Sir,
2: thank
0: appreciate
2: you
0: being with us. Thank you for making the time and joining us here on the program. And good luck to you next week.
1: Thank you so much. Appreciate it.
0: Clay, just to be very clear, everybody, we have an ask out officially for Darlene Graham, current sitting Senator Darlene Graham, to come join us. We are hopeful that she will before that primary happens, and we will give her an absolutely fair and honest platform to make her case to the people of South Carolina. So just we'll keep an eye out for that. 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
1: And now, this is the Kudlow Riff.
3: 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And I want to probably dispose of this junk. This business of this killer, Luigi Mangione.
1: More after this.
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3: Alvin Bragg, the Manhattan DA, who has a terrible track record. All he ever did was chase down Donald Trump for no reason at all, harassing Trump. No bail, no jail, letting criminals back on the street. Alvin Bragg's very bad prosecutor. Very, very bad. Not stupid. His just philosophy is far left wing. We'll call it woke one. Let the criminals out of jail. So he wants to get a piece of the action for Mangione. I don't know if you will or not. Mangione will wind up getting life. I think that's really where this is going. Federal prosecutors, state prosecutors, federal judge. I look for him to be in jail for the rest of his life. He's lucky, fortunate that he was not, he didn't hit the death penalty. I wish somebody would be raising that now. Alvin Bragg ought to raise the death penalty, even though he's facing this double jeopardy. We'll see. We'll see how it works out. This kid is a killer. He's an assassin. I know some of these crazy kids following him around or talking about him, but he is an assassin. And there's no place for assassins in this great country of ours. No place for assassins. And then you've got the other story. I got a lot of stories today, but the other story is this woke one and woke two. You know, the Democratic Socialists of America and their fellow travelers, there's a lot of communism in this, by the way, but AOC leading the charge, saying, well, that was just woke one, ha, ha, ha, ha. A lot of amnesia there.
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Welcome back in here to Clay and Buck. Before we get to your calls, and we'll take some live calls here and some talkbacks, just know we've got our friend David Rutherford will be with us next. Former Navy SEAL, all-around badass, great American, but he probably got a little misty-eyed.

0: cried when he was saying goodbye to his oldest, dropping her off for college. So we'll talk to him about that and also some other things in the news and everything else. But Clay, Clay just disappeared for a second from the show. And there's only a few things that would cause Clay during the show to disappear. Maybe something crazy happening to the Tennessee Vols, or short of that, what was it that just happened, Mr.
1: I ducked out. For people who were watching on the video, I gave you a hand signal. You were doing a read, and we were finishing off last hour. President Trump wanted to call. So you get a call from the White House. He called. He said he appreciates all the good work that we're doing, helping to bring sanity to the masses. I'm not going to directly quote him. It's just a phone call. Obviously, President Trump's a big fan of Rush, and he just wanted to say, hey, you guys are doing a great job, that he's headed down to South Carolina shortly to be at the rally for Darlene Graham. He also wanted to talk. He saw, you know, I do a show on FS1. He wanted to talk about sports team valuations because he considered buying the Buffalo Bills back in the day, and I did a big breakdown recently on skyrocketing sports team valuations and what it meant. And he said, I didn't know you knew so much about sports too. We had a good call. But I do think, look, what I would say in general about this, and Buck, I know you will echo this, Trump is really, really good at just being a normal guy and a normal human. And I think for someone who has been as famous for as long as President Trump has been famous, sometimes politicians aren't great at actual normal human interactions. And I think President Trump is great at that. And if you're in a small setting with him, certainly that's what I think your wife, Carrie, and my wife, Laura, who have had the good fortune to meet him a few times, would say is he's just really good at normal human interaction, which frankly a lot of politicians are not. So anyway, it was nice for him to give us a call. I'm sure we'll get him on again sometime soon. We had JD on yesterday, it was good to get that call. By the way, President just got some good news. Trump can continue building the ballroom for now. The Supreme Court, I know what you're gonna say already, but say it.
0: You want him to have an unfinished ballroom, you lunatic libs? That's really, you think, the best? You want this to just be a construction site for the next 2 years that's not finished? It's very clear. Whoever the next president is will get to use this. It will be for the White House. It will be a very useful space. I'm sure it will look quite lovely. If they want to change some of the interior decor, Clay, they can. They're just stopping him to stop him. It's just spite. It's just madness with these people. He tries to do the most basic, nice thing. You know, Trump is like, hey, everybody, you know, what if we just, I don't know, we give everybody like a Hershey's kiss when they walk in the front door of the White House. They're like, he doesn't have the authority. It's like, guys, come on. Crazy.
1: Yeah, look, I just think in general, all of this is, you can be opposed to the president for anything under the sun, right? That's the great thing about living in the country that we do, unlike a lot of other countries where you get dragged out into the streets and executed in Iran if you say anything negative, for instance. Cuba, you get thrown in prison for the rest of your life. He's building a ballroom that he will barely ever get to use. And everyone will be safer who is the president, both Democrat, Republican, or party that we can't even think of, for the rest of everybody's life listening here when they are inside of the building.
0: Clay, very important. We have Stan in Spokane. He has had over 25 Subarus, the king of Subarus, you could say. Stan, you wanted to tell us about this.
2: Yeah, hey, I just listened the other day. I tried to get through, but, you know, Subarus just aren't lesbian mobiles. You know, the Outback and the Forester, they've got turbocharged models. They've got the Impreza that steps up to a WRX.
1: Okay,
2: or
1: this
2: MCI.
1: Is great. Sorry to cut you off on all the Subaru makes. How big is your family if you have owned 25 Subarus?
2: Oh, this is I'm 70, man. I've got four kids, and we've gone through them. My son used to rally race, so we, you know, stage rally, and so there we were constantly getting new Subarus because he would wreck them before he was 14. Before he was 14, he rolled four 85 DLs. So they're just

0: a great car. On this side of the state, not the wacko side, they're a great car. They're a great grandmother car. With a, you only need a 10 millimeter, a 12, a 14, and a 17, and you could take one apart and put it back together. They get 30 miles to the gallon. If you want performance, get a turbocharged one. But
1: all right. Hey, thank you. By the way, everyone agrees with him, Clay, who has them. They are great cars. Lesbians
2: again,
1: love
2: Subaru
1: them too.
2: Could do the funniest thing on the planet and become the official car of Clay and Buck. 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
4: Well, 75 northbound at Front Street, a breakdown takes up the center lane, and it's in the construction zone. Also, watch for slowdowns on 75 north and south at 696. In the news, Detroit rappers had a baby whose actual name is Cassata Sorrell. Will spend the next 6 months on probation after he pled no contest July 2nd to drug possession charges. He was also sentenced yesterday to 3 days in jail with credit for serving three. Cannot possess any weapons and has to be randomly drug tested. He is best known for the song Block's Party. Also had 123 million views on the video on YouTube. Warren Consolidated School Superintendent John Bernier Jr. speaking out about the arrest this week of teacher Mark Sherrill after sexually explicit videos found on his cell phone. He says Sherrill's is on administrative leave now. The district is cooperating. Sunny at 81. Chance of a storm, 64 tonight. Chance of showers, 79 tomorrow. I'm Rick Shrimp, 910 AM News Talk Superstation.
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5: I'm Bill Rakoff. President Trump is going to South Carolina today. There he'll be campaigning for Darlene Graham, the sister of the late Senator Lindsey Graham.
6: Hello, South Carolina.
7: The president will hold a rally in Myrtle Beach tonight with Graham.
6: An incredible woman and a true champion for the people of South Carolina.
7: Just days before Tuesday's Republican runoff against Congressman Ralph Norman, Trump has strongly endorsed her.
6: Darlene has proven to be tough, smart, and strong.
7: But she's facing questions after a shaky debate performance.
8: I'm just going to be honest here. I'm not that informed on national security, so.
7: Tonight's rally's a chance for Trump to show he can still deliver votes for candidates he supports. Stacey Lynn, Worldwide News Network, Washington.
5: The defense has rested in the case of Lindsey Clancy, the Massachusetts mother accused in the deaths of her three children. Lisa Ritchie has more from the National Desk.
9: Clancy's lawyers wrapped up their witness list on Friday. The prosecution is now presenting rebuttal testimony as both sides head toward closing arguments in the nearly three-week-old trial. Clancy's lawyers don't dispute that she killed her three young children in 2023, but say she should not be held criminally responsible because she suffered from postpartum psychosis. Prosecutors argue that Clancy planned the killings and contrived to get her husband out of the house before she carried out the act. Lisa Ritchie, Worldwide News Network.
5: Several people were injured in a sword attack today at a high school in central Sweden. Police say they shot the attacker, who is now in custody. Federal agents confiscating former California Congressman Eric Swalwell's electronic devices. They're investigating a sexual assault allegation. News Nation's Mills Hayes.
10: Court documents show that agents seized Swalwell's iPhone, charger, MacBook at the San Francisco airport on Saturday. Then on Sunday, federal agents searched his home in Washington, where sources tell us that they took another phone. And the FBI action is tied to allegations from multiple women accusing Swalwell of misconduct ranging from sexual assault to unsolicited explicit images. Swalwell denies these allegations, and no federal criminal charges have been announced.
5: Swalwell resigned from his House seat back in April. 2 months after an L.A. food warehouse burned for days, neighbors are upset the company still hasn't cleaned up the millions of pounds of rotting food. This is News Nation's John Fenoglio.
11: Lineage said 97% of the food waste had been removed, but 3% of roughly 80

0: 25 million pounds is still a lot of rotting food. Every day has meant more putrid odor, more vermin and flies, and more frustration. Lineage says what's left is the hardest part. Workers in protective gear are having to reach areas heavy equipment can't. But neighbors say that explanation isn't good enough anymore.
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1: We are joined, welcome back in, by our friend David Rutherford, part of the Clay and Buck Podcast Network. He is a, what is the official title that you would give for yourself based on your service? 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
3: I get this question all the time. First off, hi guys, great to see you. You guys are cracking me up all week. You've been on fire lately. So thanks for having me on Friday.
1: Thank you.
3: I introduced former Navy SEAL, CIA contractor, and world championship performance coach. That's kind of how
1: all right. Let me ask you a question. Have you ever killed a man?
3: No, not
1: Whoa,
3: that
1: okay.
3: I'm aware of.
1: That's an intense question.
3: But I've never seen a round hit anybody that I
1: shot. The reason why I'm asking is because you are a pretty tough guy. I wanted the introduction of what you had done in the past. I was thinking maybe you had killed a man and that now you're unable to drop your kid off at college without crying, which is a great great pivot point here. But I want you to tell me, because tomorrow I am dropping off my firstborn son at a college campus. We still have two more at home, but this will be the first time that I have gone to drop a kid off at school. I don't know how many times you've done it. I know you've done it at least once. What was the experience?
3: It was awesome, Clay. I mean, it was just last week. We dropped my oldest daughter up at she goes to Penn State Harrisburg, where she's playing soccer up there. And for us, it was like this really aggressive. All right, we drove 12 hours. We got to North Carolina, stayed up with our friends. They have little kids. That was madness. Woke up early, drove the next 7 hours. We got to Harrisburg at 3, unloaded the car, set up, run to the Target store, you know, do a $1,000 purchase there. Then, you know, run to dinner, last dinner together, steak, little, you know, sentimental topics, drop her off. We leave by 11, show up at 8 in the morning. She drives us to the airport, hugs, kisses, cries, and that was it. For me, it didn't hit me until I got home and I read the letter that she had given me when we left. And that's where, because I'm just trying to just grind and get through it, get her mom through it, get me through it. But man, it was when I read this beautiful letter that she sent me that really tore me up.
4: Rut, you remember when they were really, really, really little, your kids? We're going to get a little sentimental here. What were your kids' favorite children's books? And have you ever tried to sit with your, I bet if you did it with his adult kids now, he'd get a little misty-eyed. Clay just put me up to reading to my little boy this book, Love You Forever. Are you familiar with this?
3: Yeah,
4: it's a children's book. Do you know this one? Did your kids have a favorite one? This one, when he's holding his elderly mother like a baby, I'm like, oh my gosh.
3: Dude, I mean, I'm a classics guy, so The Giving Tree, I read the hell out of that. I love Shel Silverstein. There was a book, Hats for Sale, right, where the guy stacks all his hats, and I would do it in this

cool voice. And I actually went into the girls' classrooms a couple times and read that to the class. Yeah, I think those books are really a pivotal moment because in that moment, there's a sense of this very intense.

0: He's playing soccer. Is that what you said at Penn State Harrisburg?
1: Yep.
0: Can you? So you've got a. I want you to just kind of talk for people out there who may not know what the current youth sports world is like. I'm just going to guess. I bet you and your wife have driven your daughter, starting at a really young age, to hundreds, if not thousands, of soccer games, based on what I know from the soccer club sport era. If she's good enough to play in college, she had to be playing all the time. Can you believe that the Democrat Party's perspective is men, like, in other words, a guy who spent his whole life being a guy, can just decide to show up and knock a girl off the girls' soccer team, in theory, that your daughter is playing on at all these different levels? I really can't comprehend it. But for somebody who's got a daughter that I guarantee you and your family have sacrificed in terms of getting her there, the amount of work, effort, and intensity that's required to be a college-level athlete, just tee off.
1: It's absolutely insanity. Everything about it is insanity. You know, your recent stuff you're doing with the WNBA and often the $10 million now for the eighth grade group. And the video you posted the other day of the eighth graders doing reverse Jordan dunks. Yes. I was like, this is it. This is it. And, you know, I had Royce White on the show last year, and now he's, you know, wearing the wig and he's going. My kids always kind of, you know, because they went to a private school, and, you know, we would always hear about, you know, that trans kids playing or whatever. And I always told my daughter, I said, if I walk out there and I see a boy on the field, I'm going to walk out and pull you off in front of everybody. They're like, no. Right. And the reality is all you got to talk about is bone density, speed, power. And those impacts and what they might look like are devastating, right? We saw it in the Olympics a couple years ago with the fighter from the Middle East who was just knocking the hell out of these women that were in the thing. It's just, it's so illogical that it really begins to, you know, just drive people crazy. And I think that's what's happening. And that's the whole thing with the Sophie Cunningham, Caitlin Clark thing. It just doesn't make any sense, and people are over it. And unfortunately, now it's going to become, you know, a lot more volatile, I believe.
2: Talking to David Rutherford, a.k.a. Rutt. His show is the David Rutherford Show, which you all should go check out on the Clay and Buck Network. A lot of you obviously are, because he's doing tons and tons of downloads and listens and views every month, which we're very pleased about. Have you seen the trailer for this movie, Heart of the Beast, Dave, by any chance? Have you checked this thing out? I mean, I'm generally a Brad Pitt guy. I don't go to the movies very often. Clay always makes fun of me, but he's correct. I find people too annoying in movie theaters, so I usually wait till I... But you got a movie, Brad Pitt, with his combat canine. He's got a prosthetic leg. The dog, not the human, the dog was wounded in combat with his prosthetic leg. And they're out in the woods in Alaska. It's like man and dog, survival of the fittest against the bears and the wolves and all this stuff, whatever. I'm actually psyched to see this movie. We're going to talk about it later when it comes out. But I was wondering if you could just give us a sense. These dogs, like the dogs that you guys had in the teams, I know you weren't a canine handler, but obviously on your team you had canine handlers. Give people a sense of like how incredibly trained and useful and effective SEAL canines are.
1: They're a whole nother level. In fact, I was trying to think of a, first off, let me just back up. We talk about getting emotional. Like that trailer got me, I think, more emotional than my daughter going off to college, man, because it's like, oh, first off, I was like, oh my God, there hasn't been an awesome heartfelt dog movie in forever. And then Brad Pitt is an SF dude with this beautiful dog.
2: Rutt, I cried like a baby at Turner and Hooch, like a baby. That movie, anyway, you know what I'm talking about.
1: Dude, I'm a dog guy. I love dogs. Greatest dog I ever had was a Rhodesian Ridgeback Zulu. But, you know, this movie is indicative of that relationship. And, you know, I have several friends that were dog handlers, and they all say to the man, the best operator they ever worked with was their dog. And, you know, I just think this story is really going to exemplify the beauty of not only that relationship, but also These things, you know what they call them in the teams? They call them meat missiles. And because they would just, instead of them going and clearing

0: you know, these crazy urban environments in Iraq or Afghanistan or wherever, you know, they take the dog off and the dog just, you know, goes and hunts these poor people down. He's bad guys, so to hell with them, but just goes at them and they launch in the air and they'll go like 30 feet in the air. And then they, when they grab, it's the end. And it's just, I think it's one of the coolest aspects of any unit that uses dogs. It's just, I have such a huge spot in my heart for not only the dogs, but the handlers as well, too.
1: If people are listening to this and they're thinking, man, I really want to hear more from this guy, how can they find you tee it up for what you got coming up?
0: I appreciate that, Clay. Thank you so much, man. 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Of course, iHeart. 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Also on YouTube. I'm on X. My personal accounts on X or on Instagram are at Team Frog Logic. That's the motivational training that I teach the professional athletes and business people and college athletes as well. But yeah, David Rutherford Show, you can find it everywhere. I appreciate that.
2: Before we let Mr. Navy SEAL and motivational speaker and exceptional podcast host go, I think we have to add fashion trendsetter to his resume, because I think you are bringing back the Kurt Russell haircut from Big Trouble in Little China, like single-handedly right now. If you guys know, you are going full Jack Burton. I respect it. And I think the Jack Burton, for those of you who haven't seen the movie, but many of you have, I think the Jack Burton is going to make a comeback. And Rutt, you're going to be on the forefront of this, my friend. You know, the flowing locks down at the back, business up front.
0: Dude, it's so funny. I'm glad you got it. I just got called that name. Someone called me. I usually get Kurt Russell a lot and some of these other ones. But, like, if you remember a year ago, I had a shaved head and a mustache.
2: Yeah.
0: And I came back off a show one time, and my wife and kids looked at me, and they're like, uh-uh, no way. And my oldest daughter, who just left for college, she's like, please grow it back. Please grow it back. So thank you so much for acknowledging my coif. I'm going for that mixed 70s, 80s flow, that Farrah Fawcett flow with the badass of Big Trouble in Little China, man.
2: Great. By the way, a great throwback flick. I think the most underrated Kurt Russell movie in many ways. So,
0: hands down, that and The Thing.
2: Yeah, phenomenal. All right, go check out the Dave Rutherford Show, everybody. Rutt, have a great weekend. Give your kids big hugs. College, no college. Give them big hugs.
0: Same. And Clay, have fun, man. Make every second of it count. Tell them you love them.
1: Will do, brother. I appreciate it. Again, I don't know how it's going to go. I've never dropped a kid off at college before. So we'll see. I'll know tomorrow afternoon about this time. Look, we've got to introduce you to Good Ranchers. 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
5: Iran is promising a devastating response.

0: to new U.S. economic sanctions. This comes after the Trump administration said it plans to impose the toughest sanctions in history on Iran and economic consequences for any country that assists Iran. The chief of staff of Iran's armed forces said today, with preparedness across land, sea, air defense, and cyberspace, Iran's armed forces will respond to the enemy's new threats with crushing, punishing, and devastating responses. Vice President J.D. Vance is in his hometown of Middletown, Ohio today. He is touting the White House's America First economic agenda at the Cleveland Cliffs Middletown Works facility as the midterms draw near. Vance said he was proud to speak at the iron-making mill his grandfather worked at and promised that the Trump administration is fighting to keep high-paying manufacturing jobs in America. Vance slammed trade deals under previous administrations that hurt U.S. workers. I'm Chris Caraggio, NBC News Radio.
1: 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Here's Jake Novak.
2: September 27th, 1958, Virginia Democrat Governor J. Lindsey Amon decides to order the closing of the state's largest public school systems. It was all an act of extreme defiance against the Supreme Court's decision to integrate the nation's public schools in Brown versus Board of Education. Amon and the segregationists held their ground for 7 months before giving in to state court pressure and allowing individual counties to make their own school opening or closure decisions. There were mixed results to that move, as one major county kept its schools closed until 1963. Some experts believe public education in Virginia never really recovered. Amon ended up defeated on that issue, but he still went on to serve 23 years as a federal court judge, appointed by none other than the civil rights hero, President John F. Kennedy.
3: Prohibition signs are circular with a white background and a red border, and they have a diagonal red line crossing over a black image. The image represents the type of prohibition. If it's a cigarette, for example, it means you are not allowed to smoke in that area. Warning signs are triangular, and they have a yellow background, a black border, and a black image. The image represents the type of warning. If it's a fire, for example, it's warning you about a potential fire hazard. Safe condition signs are either square or rectangular. They're green and have either a white image or white text on them, and they often include an arrow to tell you which direction to take. You'll see this sign above fire exit doors. Mandatory signs are circular with a blue background. They have a white image or white text inside the circle that signifies something you must do. You'll see an example of this on fire doors, such as fire door, keep shut.

0: Well, Clay, it looks like we've developed an international audience. We did an interview with J.D. Vance, the vice president, and over at the BBC, where I think all the presenters have to talk like this, they train them to speak this way. They pulled a clip from the Clay and Buck show. They sound like ruffians, don't they? They sound like naughty, naughty boys.
1: But here they are, the BBC, talking about our show over in jolly England. Play it.
2: Well, J.D. Vance says economic pressure is the best way for Washington to, as he put it, ultimately accomplish the final objective. The vice president was speaking on the Clay Travis and Buck Sexton show.
3: We're kind of now in a new phase where the most effective tool that we have is the economic pressure that we can apply to them. And this is a delicate dance because we apply economic pressure to them. They're going to try to apply economic pressure to us. But what has been true over the last couple of weeks is they felt a lot more pressure than we have. We're going to keep that going because we think that's the best way to, you know, ultimately accomplish the final objective here.
4: Okay, so I'm going to just say, I think your British accent, Buck, was better than the British accent of the guy that actually, no offense to the Brit over there, but I think you would be better as a BBC presenter of this program in your fake British accent than he was in his actual British accent.
0: You're very kind, sir. Thank you. I'll take it.
4: All right, let's get to some calls here to close up the Friday edition of the program. Leanne in San Diego, what you got for us?
5: Hi, you guys. I love you. I listen to you every day from the inside.

0: cave of California.
1: Thank you.
0: So I'm calling in because the show Friends, years ago, they had an episode where Ross and Rachel's baby daughter had a one-year birthday party. So Joey forgot to bring her a gift, and he did a dramatic reading of Love You Forever.
1: Oh, we need to get that. I did not know that.
0: Everyone was bawling.
1: That's great. That's a really funny. Thank you for calling in. We love you too. That's a really funny conceit. I had no. I was a Seinfeld guy. To be fair, I never really was a Friends person. I mean, I have obviously seen the show, but I'm not. I don't know its episodes.
2: We have
1: perfect.
2: The cut.
1: We have cut. It. Oh,
2: 32.
1: Let's play it.
3: A mother held her new baby and very slowly rocked him back and forth, back and forth, back and forth. And while she held him, she sang, I'll love you forever. I'll like you for always. As long as I'm living, my baby you'll be. And while he rocked her, he sang, I'll love you forever. I'll like you for always. As long as I'm living, my baby, you'll be.
2: I'm getting a little misty right now. Oh. Just thinking back to it.
4: That was amazing.
5: Thank you so much for that gift.
1: Everybody losing it on Friends. That's great. Thank you, Leanne. I had no idea that scene existed, but I'm glad, based on all your responses, to know that so many of you also feel the same way about that as I do. This has been an awesome week, Buck. I'll let you tell everybody goodbye, and we'll see you on Monday.
2: I'm going to go hang out with Baby Speed. It's going to be a great weekend. Clay's going to hang out with his boys, and we're going to see you all Monday for, honestly, just the best show that you could possibly hang with. So talk to you then.
6: Speaking truth and having fun. Clay Travis and Buck Sexton.
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4: ABC News, I'm Mike Dubusky. Navy officials are considering renaming an aircraft carrier after President Trump. The vessel was set to be named after a black World War II service member named Doris Miller. Here's ABC News White House correspondent Karen Travers.
5: This would be unprecedented if they do follow through with this move. Two sources familiar with the discussion say it is something under consideration. This aircraft carrier had been christened back during the first Trump administration back in 2020.
4: Speaking of aircraft carriers, the USS Abraham Lincoln is now on its way back to the U.S. after 9 months deployed in the Middle East. The military has downplayed reports of poor living conditions aboard that vessel. The USS George Washington is taking its place in the Arabian Sea. And John Roberts, Chief Justice of the Supreme Court, now says work on President Trump's White House ballroom can continue for now as the court weighs legal challenges against the $400 million project. This is ABC News. The FBI has seized former Democratic Representative Eric Swalwell's phone and electronic devices, allegedly as part of an ongoing criminal probe. Amid allegations of sexual misconduct, Swalwell suspended his campaign for California governor and resigned from Congress earlier this year. A Texas court has slashed the $50 million judgment against InfoWars founder Alex Jones over his false claims that the 2012 Sandy Hook shooting was a hoax.
6: The Texas ruling does not affect the $1.4 billion judgment against Alex Jones in Connecticut, but it's still a victory for him after he was found liable for damages for claiming Sandy Hook was faked by the government to tighten gun laws. The unanimous opinion of the appeals court in Texas was that the parents of a six-year-old victim of the shooting did not show evidence of harassment so egregious it would allow them to exceed the state's cap on damages. Sherry Preston, ABC News.
4: Mike Dubusky, ABC News.
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8: Accident on the shoulder of 75 northbound after Joslyn. Crews are there. And we also have the delays on 75 north at Front Street in Monroe County with a breakdown and 2 lanes affected. An organization called Wild Child Athletics introduced girls to playing flag football yesterday at Wayne State University. They took over WSU's Tom Adams Field to give the girls a chance to play the sport. Organizers say they wanted to give girls a chance to learn the sport in a welcoming environment and help them build confidence. Massachusetts man will spend between 3 to 20 years in prison after being convicted of scamming senior citizens in Iosco County. 38-year-old Zhao Yu Wang is accused of defrauding at least 2 senior citizens in Portage and another victim in West Branch. He was ordered to pay $447,000 in restitution. Sunshine, 81 today. Could see a storm tonight with a low of 64. Chance of showers, 79 tomorrow. I'm Rick Schrepp, 9:10 a.m. News Talk Superstation.
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2: Well, no. First of all, what a stupid question. First of all, when you make me mad, I bomb the hell out of people. So you don't want to have that happen to you. That's number one. Number two, and I want you to think about it. You know, you ask a loaded question. You ask a stupid question. You know what we're going to do? I'm going to put you on the decoy Air Force One, and we'll see what happens if you keep that up, okay? You're doing great with your show. I don't know why the hell you'd want a new job at CNN where you wouldn't be doing great. That was a horrible question.
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7: All right, thank you, Scott Shannon. 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You're taking your kids to drag shows is just fun entertainment. You know, Massachusetts governor signs a bill into law that, you know, you can have an abortion up until the moment before birth. It's legal in Massachusetts. You know, that would be called infanticide. That would be called murder by some, first degree. The kid is fully formed, living inside a mother, perfectly capable of living outside the womb. But in Massachusetts. And then you got Tampon Tim out in Minnesota. Oh, yeah, convicted rapist of a 10-year-old girl, repeatedly raping a 10-year-old girl. Let's give this guy a pardon. Brilliant. You know, we've spent a lot of time on the radicalized Democratic Party. You got Troy Jackson in Maine. You got El Sayed in Michigan. You got the games they tried to play against Dan Sullivan in Alaska. You got Six Gender Tellerico. You know, then you got Sherrod Brown. I mean, Ohio, what are you thinking? I see polls that, you know, are you out of your mind to bring this guy back? What do you think is going to happen? I love my friends in Ohio. I love Sean Hannity. You're a great American. God bless you. God bless America. I want a full report. Billy Cunningham. I was talking to him about this week. And, you know, the idea, if you don't think Sherrod Brown is going to be a reliable DSA Schumer, you know, leftist, in spite of, you know, him trying to hide who he really is, I just don't believe in the end that the people of Ohio will fall for that nonsense. We know who controls this party. We know that the only one elected Democrat

that has the moral courage and clarity to speak up against this radicalism is John Fetterman. John Fetterman. And that's it. Now, you have people in the Democratic Party that are fighting each other, and, you know, there's a lot of people. They have now come to realize, which is why I say, watch out for it. It's going to happen. It's a matter of when, not if, that the Democrats are going to now start distancing themselves and probably take down the DSA platform, because in their internal polls, and I can tell by the way they're acting, and I've been doing this for decades, is showing them that if they stick by this lunacy that they've been running on of, you know, eliminating the Senate, no longer we get to choose the president, pack the courts, amnesty for illegals, no borders, abolish ICE, end deportation, defund the Department of War. How stupid are these people? Eliminate cash bail, abolish prisons, abolish police, put in a wealth tax. You know, you start pressing people. How much out of every dollar should somebody who makes 500 grand a year get to keep after you pay state, local, federal, and FICA taxes? How much should somebody that makes 100 grand a year? What about somebody that makes $1 million a year, $5 million a year? What about a billionaire? Billionaires, maybe 5 cents. Well, those billionaires, why do you think they've been leaving New York? Why did Mark Zuckerberg leave California for my free state of Florida? Why did the two of the co-founders of Google move to Florida? Why did Ken Griffin say he's not investing $6 billion in New York? Why are all these companies leaving in droves? Because they're not stupid. They want to go to business-friendly states. Now, if we become a country that's no longer business-friendly, I can promise you, I have no evidence to back this, I promise you the next step for them is going to be to find a country that supports capitalism, liberty, and freedom, and they'll bring their jobs with them and their creativity with them, and it's the American worker that will suffer at levels we can't even begin to imagine. Never mind the DSA on their website praising Fidel Castro. Never mind the DSA member saying, oh, we ought to legalize stealing. That's all happened this week. Now, I have not spent enough time, and I'm going to alter this. We will continue to point out the lunacy of this radicalized movement and what they're now adopting as a new strategy. The strategy is, okay, the polls show that if we tell people who we really are, what we really believe, what I just laid out for you, then that's probably going to hurt us when we run for election. So we're going to do the old Joe Biden in the basement, Abigail Spamberger trick, and we're just going to flat out lie about who we are. Then we get power, and then we'll do what we want anyway. That's the next phase of this, as evidenced by the real leader. I mean, you see it now showing up in the polls. She's number one in terms of the leading candidate for the nomination for Democrats in 2028. And that is squad leader AOC, Alexandria Ocasio-Cortez. But I don't talk enough about what has happened. And I really started thinking about it, and I'm like, well, nobody in the legacy media mob is going to talk about Donald Trump's success, what he has been doing. We got phenomenal news today. The Atlanta Fed, which is often the most accurate in terms of predicting GDP growth, they actually have a forecast now of 4% growth in the third quarter. That's after July wages rose by as much as 4.4%. So the Fed in Atlanta is one of the most widely watched economic gauges in business and the business world. And that is a massive projection for them. You know, look at how anemic Joe Biden's average quarterly GDP was. You know, real wages up by 4.4%. Why are real wages? In other words, take-home pay. Do you think it has anything to do with no tax on tips, overtime, Social Security? You think it might have a little something to do with this? Anyway, so what date is today? Today is, I didn't see this. It happened 2 days ago, and the Fed, Atlanta Fed, made that prediction. I'm like, oh, amazing. Anyway, their Fed tracker, wages grew in July 3.8%. It's up in August 4.4%. It was up in June 3.6%. I mean, why is that? It didn't happen by accident. It happened because of the

policies of the president, the one big beautiful bill, no tax on tips, overtime, Social Security, you know, and people never give this man credit for anything, and they're never going to. Now, I have another thing to lay out here for you today. The S&P Bureau of Economic Analysis, U.S. business growth has now hit a 52-month high so far in August. Well, Hannity, this is about affordability. Well, that you're keeping more money. What did you get in your paycheck last year? And if you got a raise, factor in your raise, how much more money are you taking home every week, every 2 weeks, whatever your payment is for whatever work you do? It is up dramatically for the working men and women in this country. And you see, you know, record low unemployment for every demographic group, again, in the country. Again, you're not going to hear about it on MSDNC, fake news CNN, ABC, NBC, CBS, New York Times, Washington Post, USA Today. You're not going to hear it from them. But anyway, U.S. business activity growth accelerated sharply for the second consecutive month in August, making its fastest expansion since April of 2022. Jobs being added at the fastest rate since the start of last year. Increasingly confident companies now have been taking on more staff to meet higher demand, and business growth expectations, you know, hit this you know, couple of year high. Supply times lengthened sharply again, and one of the greatest extents. And it really is unbelievable. By the way, President Trump's not wrong. I know a lot of people are worried about these AI data centers. They're paying for the AI. They're paying for the energy infrastructure. They're willing to pay for it. So let them. But you're never going to hear anything about Donald Trump's success from a corrupt, complicit, abusively biased media in this country. You know, Rush affectionately called them the drive-bys. He wasn't wrong. You know, look at immigration. Immigration, 12-plus million unvetted illegals in our country, never mind the gotaways, from over 200 countries, amongst them known terrorists, murderers, rapists, child molesters, other violent criminals, cartel members, gang members. Okay, under President Trump, he showed, oh, you can stop the influx of illegal immigration. You know, we now have, U.S. had a negative net migration in 2025. That's the first time in half a century. The president stopped more than 10,000 individuals with narco-terrorism ties from entering. You know, the president of ICE arrested 10,000 gang members. The president signed the, you know, Halt Fentanyl Act. What are Democrats doing? You got Tampon Tim, you know, giving pardons to convicts, illegals that are convicted of sexually attacking 10-year-old girls repeatedly. You know, Gavin Newsom, free health care. I'm proud of it. I'll play it later in the program. The murder rate in this country, 125-year low in 2025, and it's down more this year in 2026. Violent crime down this year alone, 10.6%, 23% for rapes. Murders down 23%, violent crime down 10.6%, rape down 18.6%, on top of the lowest level murder rate in 125 years last year under Donald Trump. You know, Cash Patel's FBI gets 9 of the 10 most wanted in a year and a half. Biden got 4 in 4 years. You know, the president purging DEI standards. Our military is up in terms of recruitment, 103%, the largest numbers in 15 years. The president eliminating DEI in the military. The president also now achieved in 2025 record domestic oil gas production. U.S. exports of crude and petroleum reached a record high in 2026. The president opens millions of acres for oil, gas, and coal production. The president helps peace around the world, everywhere from Cambodia, Thailand, Kosovo, Serbia, DRC, Rwanda, Pakistan, India, Ethiopia, Egypt, Armenia, Azerbaijan. He, you know, the threat of a nuclear armed Iran has been eliminated. President, official policy of our government, two sexes, not six gender tellerico, male and female. President banning federal funding, sponsorship, promotion of chemical surgical mutilation of our children. You know, they ended the indoctrination of school children by turning.

0: terminating federal support for gender ideology and equity curricula. Our kids can't even read, write, do math, science. They know no history. They can't do computers, and God forbid they ever learn AI. They're not learning a thing. It's unbelievable. The MAHA movement, new dietary guidelines. You know, then I think one of the biggest things, we'll talk about this with Dr. Oz, the president negotiated most favored nation pricing agreements with all 17 of the world's largest drug makers and convinced hundreds of stakeholders, you know, accounting for 80% of power delivered to American homes and business. We got price cuts secured by the president, price cuts secured by the president for our largest grocery chains. You know, the president, no tax on tips, overtime, Social Security, you know, the Trump accounts. You know, government's giving you $1,000. You can put it in tax-free every year, and guess what? Your kid turns 18, and they're going to have hundreds of thousands of dollars. They keep the money in there for a while, it'll be worth $1 million. It's unbelievable. Manufacturing, we have the largest commitment to manufacturing ever in the history of this country, $11 trillion in investments committed. We're going to now build out our own semiconductor chips, our own pharmaceuticals. Auto manufacturing is back because he stood up for American jobs. You know, it's look, when he was allowed to be involved in Washington, D.C. for safety and security, look what happened. 16,000 arrests, 40% drop in homicides. You know, oh, and the left wants to defund, dismantle. Do you understand, as I'm saying all this, that nobody else is going to tell you this? Nobody in this corrupt media will inform you of this. And this is what's on the ballot in 74 days. I cannot possibly convey to you what's on the line here. And these lunatics get a free ride everywhere else in the media. It's why, you know, I've often bragged, I've never been to a Washington Correspondents' Dinner in, you know, all the years I've been in media, finishing my 30th year at Fox, for example. You know why? Because I don't like them. And I think they're phony. And they claim to be journalists, and they're just liberal talk show hosts. 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
1: This is the Bloomberg Business of Entertainment Report. It's being called the most anticipated video game in history.
2: Look who's back.
1: Take-Two Interactive Software opened up pre-orders for Grand Theft Auto 6 to results its CEO called unprecedented and astonishing. Bloomberg's Jason Schreier says the game's last release set the precedent.
3: GTA 5 came out in 2013 and has since sold 230 million copies. It did really well on launch day, but a lot of those sales have come in the years since then.
1: The open-world crime action game will be released November 19th for Xbox and PlayStation consoles. Schreier says it's been quite the journey.
3: This game has been in development for about 8 years, and it's big, it's fast, it's got a lot going on.
1: And on August 27th, gamers will get an extensive look at Grand Theft Auto 6 with a six-hour exclusive window on Netflix before it's released on YouTube and other social media platforms. Lisa Mateo, Bloomberg Radio.
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0: Talking to Linda during the break, I am just so fed up. She goes, "You're fired up today, and I didn't even piss you off." That's true. You didn't piss me off. I'm pissed off for another reason, but has nothing to do with you for once. Kidding. Because nobody is ever going to ever say Donald Trump did a good thing. Ever. These people are out of their minds. This derangement syndrome thing is real. It's not fake. And did they care that Tampon Tim, you know, gives a pardon to a convict repeatedly raping a 10-year-old girl and illegal? Did they care about this Massachusetts law abortion up to the last second? Do they care about, do they ever talk about how crazy this printed agenda is and how

0: deep and wide this sentiment goes, 250 elected DSA members, 40 more on the ballot this year, they're not telling the American people the truth. We've always had an information crisis, but I'm telling you, this is the worst. 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
2: 75 northbound at Front Street is where we've got that breakdown in Monroe County causing delays, and also the slowdowns on the Southfield, as you make your way between Schoolcraft and Plymouth through to Road Work. A disturbance at a Dearborn nightclub overnight led to the shooting of two police officers at a gas station. Officials say the officers attempted to stop a tow truck driver, but the suspect opened fire. Police returned fire, but the man sped off before eventually stopping in Inkster. Suspect was also shot. Police say the injured officers are expected to survive. No names have been released. Teenage boy hospitalized after he was shot on the west side of Detroit last night. He was shot just before 6:15 in the 7300 block of Fielding. His condition has not been released. No other details on that shooting have been announced. Sunshine, 81 today. Chance of a storm, 64 tonight. Chance of rain, 79 tomorrow. I'm Rick Schrempf, 910 AM, News Talk Superstation.
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4: I'm Bill Rakoff. The Supreme Court says the Trump administration can continue to move forward with construction of the controversial White House ballroom for now. Worldwide News Network White House correspondent Stacey Lynn has the latest.
5: The Supreme Court is allowing construction of the ballroom to continue for now while the justices consider a legal challenge to the project. The ballroom is expected to cost up to $600 million and replace the East Wing with a 90,000 square foot addition. It will rise two stories, matching the height of the White House. The main ballroom is designed to seat about 1,000 people. Plans also include a kitchen, offices, and underground security and medical facilities. Trump says the project is needed for major events and national security. Stacey Lynn, Worldwide News Network, Washington.
4: The administration promising tough sanctions, the toughest in history for the economic phase of its war with Iran. News Nation's Robert Sherman in Qatar says those sanctions will also touch nations and groups associated with Iran.
6: Sanctions coming down targeting Hezbollah, saying that they've been moving cash in between proxies and other designated groups around the region here. But something that is notable about all of this is that the Treasury Department reclassifying Hezbollah from a terrorist organization formally as a proxy of Iran. Again, another means of trying to tighten its grip around the Iranian regime and going after proxies is a part of that strategy.
4: President Trump campaigning in South Carolina for Senator Darlene Graham, who's in a runoff against the Reverend Ralph Norman for the GOP nomination for her late brother's seat. This comes after her comment earlier this week in a debate that she's not up on national defense. It's a comment that raised eyebrows. University of Virginia political analyst Larry Sabato.
7: Has her kind of embarrassing comment at the debate hurt her? Yes, it's hurt her. It's revealed her major weakness, which is she's only been in the Senate a very short while.
4: Norman's been exploiting Graham's inexperience in his campaign. The defense resting its case in the Lindsey Clancy murder trial in Massachusetts. Her lawyers don't dispute that Clancy killed her three young children 3 years ago, but say she shouldn't be held responsible because she suffered from postpartum psychosis. Stocks are up and so are treasuries.
8: Bill, some long-term bond yields are spiraling above 5% at the moment. The 20-year, the 30-year, especially 5.2% short time ago. It's been a turbulent week on the bond market, and on Wednesday, the Treasury tried to calm things by intervening, but it doesn't seem to have worked. Tesla's recalling 3 million cars in China in a dispute over those unique kind of hidden door handles that they have on Teslas. Bitcoin's having its best week since 2023, now at $77 per token. As for the markets, well, the Dow, the Nasdaq, and S&P all appear to be in the green as we head into another lazy August weekend. For the Worldwide News Network, I'm John Terrett.
4: And the Dow is up 504 points at this hour, the Nasdaq up 108. This is the Worldwide News Network.
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1: All right, 25 till the top of the hour. Happy Friday, everybody. 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
1: 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So you'll stop guessing and you'll be making sound scientific decisions based on your specific body. Interesting. I have felt it's very important, and I'm now adjusting where I'm going the next 74 days. Yes, we are going to expose all of those people that are crazy radical left so that you can be fully informed on what you're voting for. I'm going to give out what the DSA's position is. I'm going to remind you this movement is very real. 250 elected DSA members since 2019. We have 40 plus on the ballot this year. Now, this is a clear and present danger. I mean, if you don't want that agenda that I keep telling you, I won't repeat it now, then you're going to have to do something about it. Later, you know, we will continue our effort to try and get people to answer questions. We have this guy, Corbin Trent. He used to be a Democratic strategist, former communications director for AOC, former aide to Bernie Sanders. And, you know, we'll try and get answers. My guess is, you know, the AOC line of, oh, that was woke 1.0 crazy, is going to become more of the norm. You know, James Carville's
3: local city councilman that has this saying woke one was crazy.
4: Was it? I mean, did the movement go too far with some of those positions? I mean, you briefly supported the idea of defunding the police.
3: I think that during this time, and especially during COVID, there was a huge opening of the Overton window. The doors were really open in trying to entertain any and every policy that was going to get us to a better place. And I actually think that the discussions that were had in that time were quite fruitful.
1: Yeah, COVID was bad for all the reasons.

she didn't mention, you know, if you get the shot, you're not going to get COVID. If you get the shot, you're not going to pass it on to others. Lie, lie, bigger lie. Looks like it's a possibility. It's probably the wet market theory when they knew damn well, and we now have evidence proving such, that, in fact, the Wuhan Virology Lab that Anthony Fauci's NIH funneled through a grant they gave to the EcoHealth Alliance, they knew damn well that money was going to the Wuhan.

0: 18% think Democrats are not liberal enough. Those are the crazies. 27% believe the party's about right. All right, so you add the 27 and the 18, and, you know, what do you have? 45%, not good. But that's not enough to win elections, is it? And so something to pay attention to. But the schism now in the civil war within the Democratic Party is very real. You know, we had Comrade de Blasio on a couple times, and it's hard to get him to answer questions because he doesn't want to admit it. Now he's admitting everything we knew and everything that became obvious. One thing I've got to count on when I'm interviewing these people, some of them will answer. Some of them, you flat out ask them, you know, are you fund to limit? Are you for eliminating the Senate? Do you believe that the American people shouldn't pick the president? Do you want to pack the courts? Do you want amnesty for illegals? No borders? Abolish ICE? End deportations? Defund the Department of War? Defund police? Abolish prisons? Green New Deal? You know, get rid of cash? They'll all say yes. But then you have the other ones that know that they've read the polling and they know that it makes them not a viable party for winning elections. So they hide it. But now de Blasio, who I gave every opportunity to answer, he answered some of them, is now saying that he's outlining what the socialist policies he agrees and disagrees with, and, you know, saying that Americans are hungry for a vision being offered by leaders of the Democratic Party. He's now saying pretty much that Americans are hungry for this far-left vision. I don't believe that. Carville and people like Bill Maher and people like Joe Manchin and people like Rahm Emanuel, Deadfish, and Van Jones are saying this is stupid. You know, no elected Democrat, but Fetterman is willing to say it because they're afraid of these radicals that control their party. And socialism has now surged. It is now the dominant viewpoint. 52% of Democrats hold positive views of socialism. And look at the poll that came out. This was 60%+ of people support these radical views. This is crazy land. Understand, this is nuts. This is crazy. I noticed Ro Khanna is blasting the calls from the establishment Democrats for progressive colleagues to distance themselves from Hassan Piker. Now, Hassan Piker has been a sought-after endorsement. He's been a sought-after, you know, person to go out and campaign. Look at, he hung out with El Sayed the day before the election. He hung out at election headquarters. He was live streaming, is my understanding from there. You know, look, he's trying to make the case that, well, sometimes I'm reading comments, and I assume that's true. I'm going to assume that's true. But he made the comment about America deserved 9/11. He made that comment. If you listen, you know, to all the other things that we have played, I've got all the cuts of him saying these words, and I've played them before. I'm not going to blame it, play him again and just play, because he's not even on the ballot. It's just, why is El Sayed, you know, having a radical like this? You know, who praises Fidel Castro? It's on the DSA website. Why does he dress down and praise Mao, who killed, you know, millions of people? I mean, it's just crazy stuff, insane stuff. But, you know, it is what it is. And, you know, he's very optimistic that this movement is going further and further and further and further, and he wants to help lead it. I mean, I guess he lived in obscurity. You know, let's look at the guy he campaigned with. I have a montage of Abdul El Sayed. He's the candidate. You know, yeah, he has radical associations. Okay. So, and he won't even criticize the, you know, 9/11 comment that America deserved. No, America didn't deserve it. 2,977 people didn't deserve to die in an attack by radical Islamists, you know, saying Allahu Akbar as they crashed into the towers. And all the other people that died from 9/11 related illnesses, no, they didn't deserve to die. But here's Abdul Sayed, a montage of his radical comments.
1: I believe that we do need to defund the police, insofar as defunding the police is disinvesting in the means of incarcerating someone or killing them on the streets. What if we were to invest in social services.
2: ICE can't be reformed. It can't be retrained. It has to be abolished.

0: believe that Medicare for All should cover all healthcare.
1: Yeah.
2: Yeah.
0: Which is defined by what a patient needs in accordance with their doctor. And so that includes reproductive rights, mm-hmm. right? That includes gender-affirming care.
3: What Medicare for All does is it does away with the private insurance market, right? It now has one single payer. That's why we call it single payer.
4: You said the Israeli government is evil. Do you think they're just as evil as Hamas?
5: Yes.
4: Is Netanyahu, in your view,
5: war criminal?
4: He's a war criminal.
5: Absolutely. Do you not think he is? When you conduct a genocide, you're a war criminal.
6: I think we've seen the worst of what the Israeli government has done, but let's not forget that we've been talking about an illegal apartheid regime for a very, very long time, and that supersedes Netanyahu himself. I understand that Netanyahu is a big reason why they've gotten so aggressive and, frankly, so bloodthirsty under his reign.
7: Do police really need to use guns? Do we need as much of a police force?
8: I also want to remind you guys that there are a lot of people in Dearborn who are sad today. Mm-hmm. Mm-hmm. So, like, I just don't want to comment on Khamenei at all. Like, yeah. I don't think it's worth even touching that.
9: You might not hang race Muslim, but I'll tell you, Muslims definitely hate you.
10: Any and all efforts to get people out of jails and prisons and to keep people out of jails and prisons is policy that we need to be investing in, particularly right now.
0: I agree that we need public ownership. But I also agree that we need some system of public control.
1: Yeah.
0: Like, what is the point of democracy if it's not to protect us from existential risk?
11: You know, Jesus, peace and blessings be upon him, was considered radical in his time too. And there is a radical nature to being willing to stand forthright in a time of corruption.
12: Oh, okay. Now there's an ad. Now remember, it's not just El Sayed. You know, we focused a lot on him and Six Gender Tallarico, but then you got this Graham Platner 2.0 Troy Jackson. You know, then they got the funny business they're trying in Iowa, and look what they tried to do in Alaska. Let's put a fake Dan Sullivan on the ballot. I mean, just absolutely shameless. There's a new ad out in Michigan about El Sayed. Let's play that.
13: Liberal Abdul El Sayed is too extreme for Michigan. El Sayed is endorsed by extreme liberals like AOC, Elizabeth Warren, and Bernie Sanders. And when El Sayed's political ally Hassan Piker said,
14: America deserved 9/11,
13: El Sayed refused to disavow it.
15: I'm not here to disavow people's views.
13: America didn't deserve 9/11. Michigan doesn't deserve Abdul El Sayed. He's too extreme for Michigan, and your vote can stop him.
12: Republicans have something they never have in midterm elections historically, and it's called money. Now, they're going to need it because we have such a abusively biased, corrupt media. I mean, this guy Troy Jackson, for example, in Maine, he's like Graham Platner 2.0. Allegations of his violent temper and angry temper and allegations he threw a water bottle. He had a guy make an allegation that he witnessed this guy slap a woman. We played that this week. You know, it doesn't mean he's telling the truth, but it's crazy. I mean, enough people have confirmed this guy's got absolutely nuts. And, you know, in my free state of Florida, I mean, now we've got this Angie Nixon. It was so funny. They gave her a layup question to back off the DSA agenda. You don't really believe it. You just like the organizational part. No, I believe it. It was great. Listen.
16: Republicans across the country, but especially the Republican Senate Campaign Committee, they are coming out hitting you as a socialist. It's not aligned with Florida values. But the answer you're giving today makes me feel like it's not about the socialists. It's about the organizing capacity. Is that accurate?
17: It's actually about the issues that they care about.
12: So she clearly didn't get the memo that we're pivoting. The polling is killing us. And the new strategy is to lie. She hasn't got, I mean, she'll get there, I'm sure. The message is getting out. I don't know what to make of this. I don't really want to talk too much about 2028, but there was a survey that has come out. Believe it or not, it's, let's see, AOC is still crushing it. You know, pitted against Vice President Kamala Harris and AOC, Marco Rubio beats both of them 48-43, this new Emerson poll, and Marco did outperform JD. I'm not getting into that battle at this point in time. I'm just not. We got an important race in 74 days. There'll be plenty of time to talk about 2028 at the time. I know probably some of you want to talk about it, but I'm not getting there. And I'm sure it's going to be contentious, as it always is. I am going to do what I did in 2015 and 16. Linda, you know what I did. I did my own vetting. And I spent hours on the phone with President Trump because he wanted to talk to me. And we talked late into the night. And my answer to him was, I'll never support you unless you convince me you will govern as a conservative. That's how that conversation went. And then when I came out for President Trump, I remember I came out early. I mean, I got hammered. He's not a real conservative, Hannity. Doesn't know what he's talking. No, I'm going to do my own vetting. I'm going to make up my own mind based on a lot of different factors, who I think will be the best choice for the conservative movement, because that's what I believe in. And I am consistent in the principles that I've always had when I've been on the air. Hey, born on America's darkest day, 9/11/01, our friends at the Tunnel to Towers Foundation, they have been helping American heroes ever since. Heroes like United States Army Sergeant William Bernard McKenna. Now, he was motivated by the tragedy of 9/11. He enlisted. He served two tours in Iraq. He sadly was exposed to daily toxic chemicals from those burn pits. Now, less than a year after returning from his final tour, William sadly lost his life to T-cell lymphoma. He left behind his devoted wife, their two daughters. Now, his widow continues to fight tirelessly for veterans exposed to these burn pits. Now, this is the 25th anniversary year of 9/11, and we continue to see the lasting impact that that day has had on our heroes and our families. 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
18: NBC News Radio. I'm Chris Caraccio. President Trump can continue building the White House ballroom for now. Today, the Supreme Court issued a stay on a lower court's ruling that paused work on the project. The stay will remain in place as the High Court continues to weigh Trump's appeal of the lower court's ruling. The lower court's injunction had been set to go into effect tomorrow. Trump has argued the ballroom project is a matter of national security. President Trump is heading to South Carolina to campaign for Republican Senator Darlene Graham. He'll headline a rally at the Myrtle Beach Convention Center today. Graham is facing Congressman Ralph Norman in South Carolina's Republican Senate primary runoff on August 25th. The special Senate primary came after Senator Lindsey Graham's sudden death. The governor appointed his sister Darlene to serve out the remainder of his term, and now she's running for his full term. And Insidious, out of the further, is off to a good start at the box office. It made $3 million from Thursday previews last night. I'm Chris Caraccio, NBC News Radio.
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20: 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And where do you think Gen Zs will be living? Well, the number one place is Minneapolis. Number two, Atlanta and Boston. I know you're choosing these cities because of the work opportunities and, of course, the cost of living. And never bet against the United States of America. I'm Suzanne Miller.
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1: Painful and swollen joints, deformity in the hands.
2: Deforming arthritis is one of the signs of rheumatoid arthritis.
1: Dr. Eric Madison is a rheumatologist at Mayo Clinic. He says rheumatoid arthritis is quite different from the more common osteoarthritis.
2: It's an autoimmune disease, which means that the immune system is overactive for some reason that we don't know and decides to attack the lining of the joints, causing inflammation in the lining, which leads to damage in the joint structures, the cartilage, the bone.
1: There are medications to help slow the disease and offer pain relief, but not a way to prevent it. Dr. Madison says early treatment is important.
2: Rheumatoid arthritis untreated leads to severe joint damage. It actually shortens life expectancy.
1: For the Mayo Clinic News Network, I'm Vivian Williams.
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0: All right, a lot of ground to cover. We'll check in with Dr. Oz. We'll check in with AOC's former aide and Bernie Sanders' former aide all at once. And much more. The other news of the day. 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
9: ABC News, I'm Mike Dubusky. Closing arguments are set to begin next week in the Lindsey Clancy murder trial. The defense rested today. They'd been arguing Clancy was suffering from postpartum psychosis when she killed her three children in 2023. A new order from the Chief Justice of the Supreme Court, John Roberts, has allowed construction on the White House ballroom to continue. ABC's Stephen Portnoy has more.
10: The Chief Justice of the United States putting a stay in place, preventing a preliminary injunction.

0: that would have taken effect today from going into effect. It means that construction on the ballroom can continue, and not just the security-related portions, but all of the project.
1: After living in California for several years, Prince Harry and Meghan Markle are moving back to the UK. The family plans to live in a private, non-royal residence near London, according to The Telegraph. It comes after we learned Harry and others will have to pay $13 million to the Daily Mail newspaper after losing an invasion of privacy case. This is ABC News. After the death last weekend of actress Hayden Panettiere, there's been a renewed focus on a decision made a decade ago by beauty company Neutrogena. ABC's Andrea Fujihi has the latest.
2: Neutrogena is addressing days of backlash over how it treated Hayden Panettiere. Earlier this year, Panettiere said the skincare giant didn't re-sign her as a spokesperson in 2016 after she spoke openly about her postpartum depression. Now, in a statement, the company says, "We made her feel unsupported during a very difficult time. This is not what Neutrogena stands for." The brand says it's now making a significant investment to expand access to postpartum care.
1: Investigators, including the DEA, are trying to determine how Panettiere died. A new Gallup poll finds a historically low number of Americans, about 13%, admit to drinking too much, while overall alcohol consumption has now fallen to its lowest level in nearly nine decades. Mike Dubusky, ABC News.
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5: 696 West on ramp from M5 is an accident. Delays back to Orchard Lake Road, and we're seeing delays on 84 East, 96 to Mount Elliott. BP gas station in Romulus, it's located about a mile from Metro Airport, charging drivers nearly $6 a gallon for regular unleaded, despite a price gouging investigation by the Michigan Attorney General's office. That price is nearly $2 more per gallon than any other station in the area, but it's also one of the last places someone returning a rental car to the airport can fill the tank before the vehicle has to be turned in. Humane Society of Huron Valley says they're overwhelmed with 145 cats that have been saved from boarding situations in the last 2 months. Adoption fees have been waived for all adult cats, and officials say four separate cases of homes in Ann Arbor Township, Manchester, Northville, and Ypsilanti have them bursting at the seams. Sunny and 81, chance of a storm 64 tonight, showers and 79 tomorrow. I'm Rick Schrepp, 910 AM News Talk Superstation.
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7: Fainting or syncope can be alarming and usually occurs due to poor circulation to the brain, leading to a loss of consciousness. 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
7: All right, thanks, Scott Shannon. 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It's 800-941-SEAN if you want to be a part of this program. All right, so we have gone out of our way to have civil discussions with many. Oliver Larkin was one, a couple of other people that we've had on. Comrade de Blasio has been on a number of times with people that describe themselves as democratic socialists so that people understand that this is a real movement. People have very different beliefs, for example, than I do. It's been respectful, I think, in every case, Linda. I can't think of anyone getting out of control. So it's a pleasure to welcome to the program Corbin Trent. Now, Corbin Trent is a Democratic strategist, the former communications director for Congresswoman Alexandria Ocasio-Cortez, and a former aide to Senator Bernie Sanders. And we appreciate you taking time, Corbin, to be with us. Thank you.
8: Glad to be here, Sean. Glad to be here.
7: By the way, just so you know, I feel I've interpreted this Fight the Oligarchy tour of Bernie and AOC, and I think this is Bernie passing the torch of, you know, the radical left, as I call it, socialist left, communist. Bernie's a communist. You know, to AOC. Would you agree with that assessment? Because if you look at polls now, AOC is leading in the pack in terms of the 2028 presidential election.
8: Do I agree with the assessment that Bernie's a commie? You know, the funny thing about...
7: No, do you agree with the assessment that during the Fight the Oligarchy tour, that Bernie was passing the torch, his torch, to AOC to take up the mantle?
8: I don't really think it works that way in a movement. I don't think you really get to pass the torch so much as, you know, people grab it or it's taken. I think definitely you're seeing...
7: Well, he chose her. He could have chosen anybody else to be on tour with. And besides Bernie, I would say the most effective Democratic endorsers have been Bernie and AOC. You wouldn't disagree with that, would you?
8: No, it's obviously that they've been very effective. I mean, they're good at speaking to people where they're at, and they're good at amplifying and talking about what people are feeling and their problems. And I think they're also good at talking about solutions. That's one of the reasons he took her with him, because she's good at connecting to human beings. I think it's an important part of politics, being able to connect to people's pain and then offer solutions. And that's one of the things that we're seeing. That's why this movement is getting so popular across the country. That's why.
7: You and I agree. Since 2019, 250 DSA members have won their elections. I think we're going to have over 40 this midterm election cycle. So that's a lot. There's no doubt about it. The movement is real. I'm telling my audience to believe it and take it seriously. Let me start with this. The DSA website recently put up praise for Fidel Castro on what would have been his 100th birthday. Do you support that?
8: I mean, the funny thing is, like, you know, what do we...
7: This is a simple question. Do you support the praise of Fidel Castro?
8: What I don't support is the embargo against Cuba right now that's killing...
7: I didn't ask if you supported the embargo. Come on, answer the question. Do you praise people like...
8: No.
7: For example, Hassan Piker, very outspoken, has praised Fidel, has praised, you know, and even dressed up like Mao. You know, he doesn't hide who he is. He's proud of his beliefs. Are you proud of your beliefs?
8: I'm very proud of my beliefs. Extremely proud.
7: Okay, and you support the DSA agenda, correct?
8: I support the building of infrastructure, the building of the things that we need in this country, and that's what we've been losing since 1980.
7: Okay, so if I'm looking for your analysis, I'll ask for it. I'm asking, they put up praise for Fidel Castro. Do you think that was the right decision? Do you believe he deserves praise?
8: I wouldn't have done it. I wouldn't have put it up.
7: Why? Why?
8: Batista. Well,
7: why would you have not put it up?
8: And I don't think it helps the conversation.
7: It's the DSA, and they've got 250 candidates and 40 more running this year, so it's very relevant to the events. You know, Castro killed thousands and thousands of Cubans. Castro confiscated the land of many, many Cuban people. There was no more private home ownership. Castro led his country into utter poverty and misery. You know that, right?
8: I mean, do you really want to talk about the history of Cuba?
7: But it's on the DSA website. It's a simple question that you're making hard. All right, let me go to the DSA website. This is what they have up. They want to eliminate the Senate, and they no longer want the American people to choose our president, and they want to pack the courts. Do you support that platform?
8: They want the American people to choose a president? Yes, I think the Electoral College is different.
7: No. They don't want the American people to choose the president. They want Congress to choose it. It's right up there on their website.
8: No, I think the better choice there is to do popular vote and do away with the Electoral College.
7: Do you want to eliminate the Senate?
8: I definitely think that we should. I mean, I don't think we should eliminate the Senate, probably, no.
7: Do you want to pack the judiciary with liberal justices?
8: No, actually, I want to impeach some of the ones that have committed crimes and ones that have declared things.
7: Name one justice that committed a crime.
8: I think Clarence Thomas is definitely edging on it.
7: What crime did he commit?
8: Bribes. Well, I mean, he's got very close relationships.
7: He got bribed by who?
8: He got
7: bribed by, you made an allegation. And by the way, if you don't have evidence, that could be slander. So I'm warning you, you know, you're on very, very fragile legal ground here. Who bribed him?
8: I mean, the specific name of the guy I haven't recalled. I'm not attorney.
7: Specifically, so you don't really have evidence that he took a bribe?
8: I mean, I'm not an attorney.
7: You're not an attorney. So maybe you shouldn't make an allegation as serious that a Supreme Court justice took a bribe if you don't have any evidence, right?
8: Sure.
7: So I'll take that as you're sorry and that you misspoke. You want to leave it there so it help you out?
8: No.
7: Because you might be in legal trouble otherwise.
8: Harlan Crow. We'll go with Harlan Crow. The person that
7: Harlan Crow
8: has been very close with and has had.
7: And you have any evidence he took a bribe?
8: We know he took money. We know he took luxury travel gifts.
7: Do you have any evidence he took a bribe?
8: I know that he took money, yes.
7: Okay. What about amnesty for illegals and to abolish our borders and abolish ICE? Do you support those three things? Do you want amnesty for illegals? One, yes or no?
8: I think we should go with
7: amnesty.
8: Reagan's amnesty. Ronald Reagan.
7: And you want to abolish borders in this country?
8: No, I think borders are useful.
7: So we should secure our borders and people should be forced to come in legally?
8: Yes, but I think we need a massive amount
7: Well, if you want to secure the borders and you want people to come in legally, why would you give the people that didn't come in legally amnesty and people like Gavin Newsom and other sanctuary states give free health care and other benefits?
8: Well, the reason you would do that is because people's grandmothers depend on the money that they're paying into the system to be able to have.
7: So you want to reward the law breaking with government benefits from law abiding American taxpayers?
8: No, the actual.
7: That's who's going to pay for it. They entered the country illegally. You want them to have benefits. So you're that those benefits will be paid for by the American people. And you're for that. You just told me you're for that.
8: I know it's complicated to follow a sentence, but what I said was the people that are here working as undocumented workers are paying for other Americans' grandparents' Social Security and Medicare, not the people that are here doing the work. They're not going to get.
7: Well, we have with Biden over 12 million unvetted illegals from

0: over 200 countries. We have known terrorists, murderers, rapists, child molesters, cartel members, and gang members. How do you distinguish between those that maybe wanted a better life and those that have no nefarious intentions for our country?
1: Well, I mean, I think we've got a lot of ways of doing that now. We got flock cameras everywhere. We got illegal wiretaps going on. We got all kinds of surveillance.
0: No, we don't have illegal wiretaps. Do you have any evidence of that charge?
1: I mean, there was lots of evidence that came out about that for years, absolutely. And we've just seen in national security.
0: Yeah, that would have happened under Comey and Director Wray, but that's a different issue. Do you want to abolish ICE, yes or no?
1: Yeah, absolutely. I think we need to go back to international.
0: Okay. Do you want to defund the Department of War?
1: I think nothing. Let's go back to ICE. Anything that came out of the September 11th attacks that has been used to surveil the American citizenry.
0: Well, who's going to arrest all the drug dealers, known terrorists, murderers, child molesters in the country if we don't have a Department of Homeland Security that will risk their lives to deport people that don't belong here, that commit more crimes here?
1: What do you think we had in like 1999?
0: I'm asking you a question. Who else will do it? Do you want the police to do it? Because I'm assuming you want to defund the police, right?
1: No, I do want to demilitarize the police. Like, for example, I was in the North City.
0: So they shouldn't have a firearm with them?
1: No, they shouldn't have armored personnel carriers in a rural community. I don't think that
0: they can be armed and on the job. And you don't want to cut back on police spending.
1: No, I think we need probably a little bit more police spending. I think the police need to be paid more we need to make sure that they're not going to be corrupt. We need to make the job paid.
0: Do you want to eliminate all cash bail?
1: I think that, yes, I think we definitely have to reform that. One of the things that you see is that people sit in detention for sometimes,
0: All right. So you want to eliminate it. Good. Fair answer. Thank you. Would you like to abolish prisons?
1: I would love to abolish the need for them, but I do want to abolish private prisons. As a Tennessean, I'm in a place with one of the largest.
0: So only you'll have prisons, but as long as they're not private.
1: Correct. Sort of like I
0: all right.
1: Water departments,
0: like
1: they're private.
0: All right. So let me ask this next question. This is a big one. Okay. So do you believe in establishing a wealth tax?
1: Yes, probably so. Yeah.
0: Mm-hmm. Okay. So let's say an American has an income of $100,000 of income a year. Out of every dollar they take in after they pay state, local, federal taxes and FICA taxes, how much of every dollar should an American worker making $100,000 be able to keep?
1: I would say at least 65, 70 cents probably.
0: Okay. If somebody makes $500,000 a year, how much out of every dollar should they be able to keep after paying those taxes?
1: Maybe, I mean, you're 50. I don't know what the optimal number is.
0: So 50. Okay. Let's say somebody makes over $1 million a year. How much should they be able to keep out of every dollar they keep?
1: Well, we go back to Eisenhower type rule.
0: I'm not asking. I'm asking today. How much should people be able to keep today?
1: They keep 70, right? For the first 100,000, they keep 70. For the next 500,000, they keep 50. And then for the 500,000 after that, whatever they keep. Then when they cross the $1 million line, I don't know, 75%, 80%, I don't know. I mean, it's a different world now.
0: So they should be able to keep, so the government should get 75 or 80%, right?
1: The people. I'm saying that's how much the government takes. He's keeping 20. I don't know where the lines are that we need to draw for what, I don't know what the cost of living is exactly in every
0: If somebody's a billionaire, how much should they be able to keep out of every dollar they make?
1: Well, they don't make money often. Is the interesting thing about
0: Well, actually, they do. That's how they become billionaires. That's money that they're making. Out of every dollar they make, how much, after they pay taxes, how much should they be able to keep out of every dollar?
1: Don't make income. They make wealth. They're very different things. People that work.
0: Well, no, it's they're making money. How much? So stop playing cute by half. How much should out of every dollar should a billionaire be able to keep?
1: What's cute? If you just thinking clearly, cute.
0: How much you make over a billion? You make $1 billion a year. Okay, you pay state taxes, federal taxes, you pay local taxes, you pay FICA taxes. After you pay all that, how much should they be able to keep out of every dollar they make?
1: If they make $1 billion a year in income,
0: yes,
1: not a lot. I mean,
0: should they be able to keep 10 cents out of every dollar, 5 cents, 20 cents? Well, give me a number. What's fair in your mind?
1: What did we have in Eisenhower's day? I think it was 90% was the top.
0: Okay, I don't want to talk about it. I'm saying, what do you believe today? What should the number be?
1: America great again. If we're going to make America...
0: How much should a billionaire be able to keep out of every dollar they make? Can you just answer a freaking...

0: in question?
1: Just did answer the question. I told you that.
0: How much? Give me a number. Like, give this audience a number.
1: Eisenhower's number of 90% top marginal. I've already given you that answer. Three.
0: So 90%. So they should only be able to keep 10 cents out of every dollar.
1: After a million, sure. Certainly, if you make...
0: After $1 million, 10 cents is all you get to keep out of every dollar you make.
1: Correct. And the rest to build...
0: Well, let me tell you what's going to happen. The people that left New York, California, Illinois, New Jersey, and moved to tax-friendly havens like Florida, Texas, and elsewhere, guess what they're going to do? They're going to take their money and their businesses with them. Because that's why all these states are losing all these wealthy people that create jobs. Look, I worked in the restaurant business 10 years and the construction business 10 years. Can I tell you something? And maybe you can learn from this, Corbin. I never got a job, never got hired by a poor person, never got a tip from a poor person, never got hired to do construction work by a poor person. So I don't have this class envy resentment. And let me tell you one last thing before we go. The bottom 50% of wage earners in America, how much of the federal tax bill do you think they pay?
1: How much of the income do you think they earn?
0: I'm asking, how much federal tax, what percentage of the tax do they pay?
1: Probably about 20%, but I think they earn less.
0: No, less than 2.
1: Less than 2. What are they?
0: We'll have you back. You know, but you got to come and be willing to, you're just trying to play cute with, you know, oh, that's woke 1.0 crazy. I don't want to really express my real points of view because we already know you ducking and dodging and weaving that you really believe it, but you're afraid to say it. Isn't that true?
1: What I know is that if we're going to make America great again, we got to look at what made it great before. And I'll tell you, the Vanderbilt.
0: We never had socialism before. We never had a new Green Deal before. I'll tell you what, you want to stay over for 1 minute? I want to ask you about the Green New Deal, okay?
1: Yeah.
0: All right, Corbin Trent, Democratic strategist, former communications director for AOC, former aide to Bernie Sanders. Anyway, on this Friday.
2: 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Hannity's on right now.
0: Now, we all see the rise of anti-Semitism worldwide. It's continuing to happen every single day. The people of Israel, they continue to pay the price. The threat to Jewish communities is almost nonstop. Many Jewish families are living with fear simply because of their faith. Synagogues, schools, community centers now are strengthening security as hatred spreads far beyond the headlines. Now, thankfully, our friends at the International Fellowship of Christians and Jews, they are working every day in Israel and around the world, providing security, emergency assistance, humanitarian assistance, food, critical care for the elderly. 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That's prayifcj.org. 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
2: Earth spins on its axis. It rotates once every 24 hours. That means a point on the equator travels a complete circle each day, a distance equal to 40,075 kilometers, or almost 1,670 kilometers per hour. Earth revolves around an enormous source of energy, the Sun. It orbits the Sun every 365 1/4 days. It spins on an axis that is tilted 23.5 degrees to the plane of its orbit. This axial tilt remains steady throughout the year. Depending on the time of year, some parts of the Earth are tilted more toward the direct rays of the sun than others. Bright parts get warmer, darker parts cool off. The differences in the amount of light and heat available at the planet's surface at different parts of the year determine the seasons.
3: Exercise is good for the body, and that holds true for men with prostate cancer.
4: What we found is that exercise and general health can actually have an effect not just on the tumor biology, but how some of the treatments work on that biology.
3: It's part of an emerging science called physiological oncology, or exercise oncology.
4: They want to maximize how they're doing from a cardiovascular standpoint, which means they need to, the healthier their body is, the better they're going to do from their cancer, both before treatment, during treatment, and even after treatment.
3: But before men with prostate cancer begin working out and improving overall fitness, it's important to talk to a healthcare provider.
4: It doesn't come down to an individual specific exercise. A lot of these programs have to be built to the individual. There needs to be some thoughtful considerations about how they're done and how patients employ them.
3: And early detection of prostate cancer is key. Men in their 40s should start getting tested.
4: Early diagnosis leads to better treatments, better prognosis, and to cure.
3: For the Mayo Clinic News Network, I'm Jason Howland.

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0: Here's the latest Detroit news, weather, and traffic on 910 AM, Detroit's News Talk Superstation.
1: Well, traffic is sluggish on 96 at West Grand Boulevard. The left lane taken up with an accident and slow down to 275, 6 mile to M14. Nonprofit Leaders Helping and Advancing Communities, known as LAHC, have opened an expanded behavioral health and workforce development hub in Dearborn. 6,500 square foot expansion took 9 months of construction and cost $3 million. President says the facility will be able to serve 20,000 people and includes a partnership with the Dearborn Public Schools. High Vibe Trail Rides owner Lucille Patsnick is asking a judge to order Oakland County Animal Control to return 38 horses they seized from her property last week. She says in her filing that the horses had access to food, water, and shelter, and they were healthy. Sunshine 81, chance of a storm in 64 tonight. Chance of shower is 79 for Saturday. I'm Rick Schrempf, 910 AM, News Talk Superstation.
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3: I'm Bill Rakoff. President Trump goes to South Carolina to campaign for Darlene Graham today, the sister of the late Senator Lindsey Graham.
4: Hello, South Carolina.
5: The president will hold a rally in Myrtle Beach tonight with Graham.
4: An incredible woman and a true champion for the people of South Carolina.
5: Just days before Tuesday's Republican runoff against Congressman Ralph Norman, Trump has strongly endorsed her.
4: Darlene has proven to be tough, smart, and strong.
5: But she's facing questions after a shaky debate performance.
6: I'm just going to be honest here. I'm not that informed on national security, so.
5: Tonight's rally's a chance for Trump to show he can still deliver votes for candidates he supports. Stacey Lynn, Worldwide News Network, Washington.
3: The Supreme Court today said the Trump administration can continue to build the White House ballroom for the moment as it considers a legal challenge brought by historical preservationists. A federal appeals court has upheld a lower court decision to block subpoenas the Justice Department had issued to New York Attorney General Letitia James. The DOJ was seeking records about the successful civil lawsuits James filed against President Trump, his family business, and against the National Rifle Association. At least 15 people were killed today and more than 130 wounded when several Russian drones struck a shopping center in central Ukraine. President Volodymyr Zelensky calls the attack despicable, saying that a second Russian drone hit the shopping center a half an hour after the first in what he said was a deliberate attempt to target emergency services. Several people were hurt today in a sword attack at a high school in central Sweden. Police shot the attacker, who's now in custody. Drama a short time ago at the trial of Dwayne Keefe D. Davis, charged in the 1996 drive-by killing of rapper Tupac Shakur. Davis complained to the judge that the prosecution is allowing witness intimidation.
7: I get beat up by the cops. The guy attacked me in here, sent me to prison. This is wrong, and it's mostly this guy.
8: For the record, I think he's indicating he's upset I'm prosecuting him for murder.
7: No, I'm not upset because you're prosecuting. You're endangering my family's life.
3: The judge noted that intimidation's happening on both sides and admonished both the prosecution and defense to put a stop to it. The national debt has reached a new record.
9: The national debt has officially crossed $40 trillion, and this year's federal deficit is projected to approach $1.9 trillion. So ahead of this fall's midterm elections, one question for lawmakers is clear. Will Washington restrain spending, raise more revenue, or continue borrowing and allow this debt to climb even higher?
3: That's Mark Hamrick, the chief economic analyst with the Hamrick Brief. On Wall Street, just before the close, the Dow Jones Industrial Average is up 567 points. The S&P up 39, the NASDAQ up 136. 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

0: to the top of the hour. 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
1: Do you support Medicare for all?
2: Yes.
1: Do you support universal child care?
2: Yes. And elder care.
1: The abolition of ICE?
2: Yes.
1: The Green New Deal?
2: Yes.
1: National rent control?
2: Yes.
1: Ending the embargo on Cuba?
2: Yes.
1: Ending aid to Israel?
2: Yes.
1: Sanctioning Israel?
2: Yes.
1: A free Palestine?
2: Yes.
3: So the two things that we're famous for is our commitment to a program and our hatred of the United States Constitution.
4: I think we can see from each of these candidates that they have exactly what it takes to succeed. And we've heard from Republicans time and again that they're going to try and make these candidates the face of the Democratic Party. To them, I say that we are ready for that.
0: All right. We're holding over Corbin Trent. We're having a hard time getting straight answers out of him. He's a Democratic strategist, former communications director for AOC, former aide to Bernie Sanders. All right. So let me ask this question, because Democrats and the DSA say on their website they want to establish a wealth tax. They want to pass the Green New Deal. Now, they also said they want to eliminate the Senate. They no longer want people to choose the president. They want to pack the courts. They want amnesty for illegals. They want to abolish borders, abolish ICE, defund the Department of War, end all deportations, eliminate cash bail, abolish prisons and police, establish a wealth tax, pass a Green New Deal and public ownership of most corporations. I want to ask you about the Green New Deal. So the Green New Deal offers pretty much cradle to grave, womb to the tomb, everything for everybody. And that means guaranteed government daycare. That means guaranteed government job. That means guaranteed government wage. That means guaranteed government healthy food. That means, you know, government health insurance. That means government retirement. Everybody gets everything guaranteed by the government. Are you a supporter of that? Because AOC, who you worked with, and Bernie Sanders, who you work with, they support it.
5: Well, the Green New Deal actually is an industrial policy. It's a transitional industrial policy to bring.
0: Oh, my gosh. You know, you're annoying as hell.
5: And I wrote.
0: Do you support it or not? Do you support those policies? Do you support the Green New Deal?
5: I helped write the Green New Deal. And what you described is not.
0: You helped write it. So you support it. So why don't you just say, yes, Sean, I support it. And then I'll ask you questions about it.
5: What you just said ain't it. You just described something that is not the Green New Deal. You just described federal jobs guarantee. You just described federal housing guarantee. You described a whole host of policies.
0: It's all in the Green New Deal. Guaranteed government job, guaranteed government health care, guaranteed government salary, guaranteed government retirement. I mean, straight on down the line.
5: There are different policies you're describing. They're not Green New
0: Deal. Okay, but it's part of the Green New Deal. If you wrote it, I would think you know it, and you just don't want to admit it to this audience.
5: I'm going to admit exactly what the Green New Deal is. It got its name from the New Deal. I grew up in East Tennessee surrounded by the New Deal.
0: And everything I said is in the Green New Deal. Do you support all those things, yes or no?
5: Nothing that you said is in the Green New Deal. It's about energy.
0: Oh, my gosh.
5: About reindustrial.
0: Linda, pull up the Green New Deal. I mean, this is ridiculous. You know, we have gone over this repeatedly. And this is, I guess you're taking on AOC's, you know, strategy. And that is, that's woke 1.0 crazy. We didn't really mean defund the police. So is that you want to obscure who you really are because you know it's untenable to win an election that way?
5: I put out who I really am.

0: Well, of course I do.
1: Okay. And you want to promote justice and so on and so forth. But all of these are in the Green New Deal that I mentioned, but you don't really want to talk about it.
0: What?
1: You know, that's long term. You want? Let me ask you a question. What do you think government has done well with government run schools? Do you think government run schools? We pay more per capita than any industrialized country, and we come in 39th or 40th in terms of proficiency. Has our school system failed our children in spite of all the money?
0: The day before yesterday, I went to my...
1: Has the government failed our children, even though we spend more money?
0: Contractors have. Subcontractors...
1: Has the government failed our children, even though we spent more money?
0: Neoliberalism has. Reaganism has.
1: All right. I think I made my point. You know what? You're never going to answer a question. You sound like a nice guy. But you know what? You're playing games. I got to move on. My audience is too smart for this. Okay? But, you know, when you want to answer a question, just you tell me and you can come back on the show. Okay?
0: I mean, that's a talk right there.
1: That's it. I just come on the show when you're ready to answer what you really believe instead of playing games.
0: Exactly what I believe is that by...
1: No, you didn't. No, you didn't want to answer a single question.
0: Subcontractors and then lost the ability...
1: All right, I got to go. Lance in New Jersey. What's up, Lance? Happy Friday. I tried, Lance. I tried hard.
2: Gracious good afternoon. He's definitely in the ozone, and I mean obscure, obstinate, and he's just obfuscating time and exasperating. But I can call this a perfect example of a person striving to become a babbling idiot. Just like the workers throughout the entire country, when they were building it biblically, they all spoke a different language, but they were still trying to get to the top. And there's nothing more disingenuous than people that use the vocabulary words that are insipid, untruthful, and have no clarity whatsoever. And I bring that back to you kept repeating the word guarantee. Can you guarantee me you'll... question, and it's a simple yes or no, and that's the most obvious thing. And I tie that in, and I told Katie this, I tie that in to your humbleness when you talk about how hard you work in the beginning years of your career, what jobs you took. And see, the formula, I'm a retired math and science teacher, the formula for work is work equals force times distance. And I tried to help kids in the school to work program understand that that's the formula in scientific. But when you get out there and you have just your soft skills and your hard skills, the one you got to keep in mind is why you're going to work. And that's where the evaporation or the, like Mike Rowe, I used him in my program all the time. He knows the deal about, and just like you, the passion of what it is to have a work ethic. And I changed the formula from work equals force times distance to work equals discovery times fulfillment. If you discover what gives you fulfillment, you will go to work of as long as you can breathe and as long as you can share, protect, provide, and prepare your family for whatever comes your way. And I just thank you for your time. And it's a shame not one candidate on the DSA platform has the backbone, the I don't know what it would call, the essence.
1: We've had a couple of people answer them straight up, but most of them try to pull this game of obscurity because they know here's what's happened. They've done internal research, and in that research, they discovered this is not palpable. The American people aren't buying it, and it's not going to sell, so now they're going to try and hide it, but yet these are their true beliefs. That's what's happening.
2: Absolutely.
1: Anyway, Lance, listen, my friend, thank you for calling. You have a great weekend, okay?
2: Thank you very much, Sean. You and yours.
1: You too, buddy. Look, one of the things that everybody needs is a home security system. Now, most systems are reactive. What does that mean?
3: Mr. and Mrs. Smith, somebody broke into your house.
1: Okay, that's a little too much information too late. 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SimpliSafe is designed an entirely different way. 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And what they do is they have active guard outdoor protection.

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4: 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I'm Chris Caraccio.
5: President Trump is heading to South Carolina today to campaign for Republican Senator Darlene Graham. He'll be headlining an evening rally at the Myrtle Beach Convention Center. Graham is facing Congressman Ralph Norman in South Carolina's Republican Senate primary runoff on August 25th. The special Senate primary came after Senator Lindsey Graham's sudden death. The governor appointed his sister Darlene to serve out the remainder of his term, and now she is running for his full term. The Supreme Court is allowing President Trump to continue construction on his White House ballroom for now. Chief Justice John Roberts issued a stay on a lower court's ruling that halted work on the project. The stay will remain in place as the high court weighs Trump's appeal of the lower court's ruling. The lower court's injunction had been set to go into effect tomorrow. Trump has argued the ballroom project is a matter of national security. The Mid-Atlantic and Carolinas are bracing for torrential rain. Fox's Forecast Center says thunderstorms will begin this afternoon in Virginia and the Carolinas, with more intense storms expected to develop tonight. I'm Chris Caraccio, NBC News Radio.
6: I'm Dan Loney with Your Money Now. Wall Street finished out the week on a high note. The Dow Industrials up 517 points, ending the day at 53,277. The NASDAQ added 113 points. The S&P 500 picked up 33. Oil prices traded fairly flat today. West Texas crude rose 23 cents to $87.06 a barrel. That after Iran's president said that he wants to end the war very soon. Apple is cutting jobs across various teams tied to its Siri digital assistant and its Vision Pro headset. About 200 jobs will be cut, 100 from each of the two teams. Vision Pro cuts were around a team focused on gaming for the headset. The move is part of an effort to focus on new devices and AI. Tesla will voluntarily recall about 3 million vehicles in China to address door handle safety concerns and failing driving monitoring systems, but 8 other automakers also issued the same type of recall. And that is Your Money Now.
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0: All right, let's say hi to Lois in my free state of Florida. Lois, hi. How are you? Glad you called.
1: Oh, hi. Yes, I'm glad I did too. And one of the big reasons I'm calling, Sean, is to give you a big thank you. And that's from myself, my family, my friends, my neighbors, because you have been doing the thing that we have been begging for lately, and that is touting Trump's policies and his accomplishments and what they're doing for this country, the good things that's coming from it all. We feel like we've been just being drowned in all the negative Democrat stuff, you know, which we need to know that too. But we feel like Trump's kind of getting pushed underwater here, you know, with so much of that being highlighted. So we need some uplifting too, and some, you know, positive energy to keep us wanting to be a conservative, you know, so we need some backup on that and just some assurances. And
0: so I'm going to balance it. You're right on the money. Yes, I'm going to challenge the radicalism of the left and how dangerous it is. Yeah. Look at the news today. The Atlanta Fed forecasting 4% growth in the third quarter. Wow.
1: That's great.
0: We haven't seen that under Joe Biden. Trust me. U.S. business growth now hit a 52-month high so far in August. Pretty freaking amazing. I can go through every topic. Immigration, no more unvetted illegals coming into the country. ICE arrested all these gang members and murderers and rapists and even some people with known terror ties. The president signed the Halt Fentanyl Act, designating these cartels like Tren de Aragua, MS-13 as terrorist groups.
1: Yeah.
0: Crime, the lowest in 125 years. You're never going to hear this on the mainstream media.
1: No.
0: You know, other data, you know, violent crime down 10.6%, murders down 23% just in 2026 alone. You know, we got 9 of the 10 FBI's most wanted fugitives. Our military stopped Iran from becoming a nuclear power. The president doesn't get credit for that. Military recruitment up 103%. Military bases restored to their names. We have set a record domestic oil and gas production in 2025. We'll reach a new record this year. President opening up millions of acres for oil, gas, and coal production. The president played a big role in bringing peace around the world from Cambodia, Thailand, Kosovo, Serbia, Rwanda, the DRC, Pakistan, India, Egypt, Ethiopia, Armenia, Azerbaijan. The president declared an official policy that we have two sexes, male and female, banned federal funding, sponsorship, promotion of chemical surgery, mutilation of minors. You know, nobody knows this, never mind the MAHA movement. You know, never mind that the president revoked, you know, all the regulatory and DEI policies of Biden and Obama. Most favored nation pricing agreements when it comes to prescription drugs. We're talking about that with Dr. Oz coming up later. I mean, no tax on tips, overtime, Social Security. He's done a lot, and he doesn't get any. He'll never get credit in any liberal legacy media outlet ever.
1: And that's the other thing is I wanted to say, and then you were great with that last guest. When they say ICE is breaking the law, no, they're not. There is a law on the books. It's 18 U.S.C. 111. And I'd like to see those things put out there more so you can stop people in their tracks, because I have done that. And once you show them the law, point it out, tell them to read it, look at it, it's right there. They're not breaking the law. And I like the way you said that guy, like, so how are you going to arrest these people when they want to get rid of the police and they want to get rid of all, you know, anybody that has power like that, the ICE, the police? How are they going to arrest people? They say they want to arrest them, but how are they going to do it?
0: I press hard to get straight answers. They won't give them to me. The reason they

0: is because they're trying to obscure and hide what they really believe. They understand the polling is showing them that these stated policies are not policies that will get them in power. So the way I keep...
1: So they lie.
0: The way I expose them is when they won't answer the question and they try to change the topic, it's only because they don't want to tell you what they really believe. That's it. Now, I'm very proud as a conservative of my beliefs. I'll defend my beliefs.
1: Yeah.
0: Now, I'll explain why I'm a conservative. You know, one of the reasons is what I just told you. Trump's policies are working. So, Lois, we appreciate you. God bless you. 800-941-SHAWN is our number if you want to be a part of the program this Friday.

0: I'm not one to say I told you so, but I switched to Pure Talk over a year ago, and ever since, I've been telling people there's no better wireless company out there. 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
1: And now, it's Unpacking Travel. Here's Yana Derillis.
2: This is your travel report celebrating 250 years of America. Freedom 250. Back in 1872, Yellowstone became the country's first national park. Congress basically looked at the geyser and said, yeah, we're keeping that. Today, Old Faithful still erupts right on schedule. Wander past the bubbling springs painted gold and blue, then refuel on a bison burger in Jackson Hole. Miami didn't even exist until 1896, yet it arrived so fast and loud and has main character energy. Crystal clear beaches meet pastel colorful Art Deco buildings on Ocean Drive, while Spanish and Cuban influence flavor everything, from the music to the local dishes. Order a Cuban coffee so strong it legally counts as a meal. Visiting during Art Basel is a special treat. This vacation, discover America. I'm Yana Derillis for the Worldwide News Network.
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6: ABC News, I'm Mike Dabosky. Iran's foreign ministry says the Trump administration's threat to impose new sanctions on the country is a crime against humanity. ABC News White House correspondent Karen Travers.
7: The Iranians certainly seem to be indicating that they think that these sanctions or some economic punishment are coming. They're saying that these could be oppressive and that military strength alone does not ensure the survival of a regime in a country, that if they're having difficulty with their economy, they're going to be in trouble.
6: The Justice Department today said it's agreed to a $400 million settlement with TikTok. In 2024, the Department of Justice sued that social media company for allegedly violating the Children's Online Privacy Act of 1998, claiming that TikTok had stored, collected, and processed data from child users without the consent of their parents. And the defense team for Lindsay Clancy has rested today. She's facing murder charges in the deaths of her children. This is ABC News. Walmart now says it wants to give customers some relief from high prices. The retailer now says it's putting its $2.9 billion tariff refund towards lowering prices on its items. A Houston area woman has received her first and maybe her last package delivery via drone.
8: When Lindsay Austin of Richmond, Texas, heard the buzz of a drone in her backyard, she excitedly ran outside to document her very first Amazon Prime Air delivery. The video, posted initially to TikTok, shows the result. The drone, with its smiling Amazon logo clearly in view, drops Lindsay's package right into her swimming pool. The incident came the day after the retailer announced

0: plans to expand Amazon Prime Air to 500 cities by the end of the year. Jim Ryan, ABC News.
1: And investigators in Ohio are working to determine the cause of a massive fire that destroyed Friendship Baptist Church in Cleveland. Mike Dubusky, ABC News.
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4: 75 is slowing northbound Chrysler Drive to Joslyn with an accident, 94 heavy between 96 and Mount Elliott. Warren Consolidated School Superintendent John Bernier Jr. speaking out about the arrest this week of teacher Mark Sherrill after sexually explicit videos were found in his cell phone. Bernier says Sherrill is on administrative leave and the district is cooperating with police and prosecutors. Detroit rapper Sada Baby, whose name is Casada Sorrell, will spend the next 6 months on probation after he pled no contest July 2nd to drug possession charges. He was also sentenced yesterday to 3 days in jail with credit served for all three. He cannot possess weapons and has to randomly be drug tested. We'll see clear skies for today and 81, then chance of a shower tonight, maybe a storm in 64, chance of shower 79 for the day tomorrow and Sunday. Sunny and a high of 78. I'm Rick Schrempf, 910 AM, News Talk Superstation.
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5: 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Coming up next, our final news roundup and information overload hour.
7: All right, news roundup and an information overload hour this Friday. Toll free, our number is 800-941-SEAN if you want to be a part of the program. You know, we have spent a lot of time exposing the radicalized DSA agenda. We pointed out since 2019, 250 of these lunatics and their stated positions on their own website. We've had a number of them on. We try to talk to a lot of them, and some of them are very open and honest about how crazy they are. The others will try to hide it. One thing we're pivoting to as well, and that is there's so much that President Trump has done that he doesn't get credit for. He closed the border. I mean, it was the worst, most preventable national security disaster that Biden-Harris Mayorkas put on this country. I mean, from over 200 countries, unvetted, Harris, Biden, Mayorkas illegals, known terrorists, murderers, rapists, child molesters, other violent criminals, cartel members, gang members. And what do we see? We see that, yeah, it's had a great effect. 10,000 individuals with narco-terrorism ties. Donald Trump prevented from getting in this country. He signed the Halt Fentanyl Act, permanently classifying fentanyl-related substances, Schedule One drug. Nobody in the legacy media mob will ever talk about this. Here's one big thing. President Trump negotiated most favored nation pricing agreements with all 17 of the world's largest drug makers, convinced hundreds of stakeholders, accounting for 80% of power delivered to American homes and businesses, to sign the Ratepayer Protection Pledge, secured price cuts from the nation's largest grocery chains, signed the working families tax cuts into law. And Democrats, no, they didn't want you to get a tax cut. People are seeing more money in their paycheck, more take home pay than they've ever seen. Anyway, one of the biggest things that he's done is on health care. Prescription drug prices down 4% since President Trump took office. It has fallen every month this year alone. We had great economic news today. The Atlanta Fed is saying that we're going to have 4% growth for the third quarter. That is phenomenal news. Joe Biden could only dream of that. U.S. business growth is at a 52-month high so far in August. I mean, this is all good news, but you'll never learn about it from the legacy media because they hate Trump and they push and they'll never vet these DSA lunatics. Anyway, Dr. Oz is with us. He's the 17th administrator of the Centers for Medicare and Medicaid Services. He has breaking news today. The president promised to slash prescription drug prices, and he's delivered. And we have new data that confirms that. Dr. Oz, welcome back, my friend.
8: Thank you for having me on. So beautiful what you articulated, and it's just what the doctor ordered. We have the fastest drop in drug prices ever in American history over the past 6 months. Over the past year, it's dropped so far that the last time we were even close was 1963. And that is an important point because that was the first time that under a lot of pressure, Congress said that drug companies had to actually show that their products worked. Think about that. Until then, it was only about safety. They actually had to say, hey, listen, it actually works to do what it's supposed to do. And that caused the drug prices to crater, because they had to take a step back and actually reclassify what they're doing. The only other thing that could possibly have happened of that magnitude was President Trump. He comes into office. He said, my people that I keep talking to, the caddies on my golf course, the folks who work around me, all they always say that they can't kick up their drugs. It's too expensive. Turns out he's right. One in three Americans, roughly, go to a drugstore with a prescription from a doctor and have to leave empty-handed, Sean, because they can't afford the medication if it's a brand product. So the president said, how can that possibly be? It's not happening in Europe, not

0: happening in Asia. The reason it happens is because we're paying three times more for the exact same drugs, even if they're made in U.S. facilities. And President, as you know, said no mas, as you described, most favored nation became the rule of the land. All the drug companies that represent 85% of the drugs, we're getting more coming down the pike, I can announce, have said yes. And the beautiful part about this is we got foreign countries to pay more to these companies so they could charge us less. So we don't price control. We don't want to take away innovation. We want them saving people's lives with you know, wonderfully complicated solutions to the challenging issues like cancer and autoimmune problems. But we don't want to pay more than anybody else. And it has led, especially with the reduction of the prices of the GLP-1 drugs, the so-called fat shot, as your friend the president calls it, that is now at a price for many Medicare patients of $50 a month, down from $1,200 a month. That's why the drug prices have come down so far, and it's why this issue should be the front line, head center headline, and yet it doesn't get the attention. Shocking, because drug prices are the single biggest fear Americans have about health care, and then one of the biggest ones of all with regard to affordability, no one hears about it.
1: I mean, it's frustrating to me, and you know, I know the president calls it the fat shot, which I think is very humorous. Unfortunately, a lot of people don't have a sense of humor. You know, Dr. Oz, I'm not a doctor. I'll ask you because you're a great doctor. And by the way, remember when I called you one morning, I couldn't get out of bed because I have bulging discs in my cervical spine, and you were kind enough to get me an appointment within like an hour, and it was very early in the morning, and that's when I went on the, you know, the steroids, the prednisone. And people said, look at Hannity's face. He looks like crap. I'm like, well, that's a side effect, a known side effect of prednisone. But, you know, it was probably the worst pain I ever had. And I will never take a pain pill. I'm afraid of them. Does that sound weird to you? I won't take them.
0: No, you're very, very smart. You know, you can never tell. The average person addicted to drugs is a construction worker, never took drugs in their life. They hurt their back, take narcotics for 2 weeks, and they're hooked for life. That's the drug companies knew this, by the way. That's why what happened with these narcotic solutions was so dangerous, because they lied. They said that they had data that these were non-addictive solutions. In fact, they were all addictive.
1: You know, it's frightening, but, you know, I rather than take off, I mean, I was feeling well enough to do the shows, and I just did it, and then I guess I opened myself up to criticism. But let me ask you this, because a lot of people, I want to get into, because you're talking about a major reduction, most favored nation status, with the drug companies, because socialist countries would only pay X amount of money, and that's it, for medications, and the drug companies capitulated to foreign countries, and we, the American people, paid a lot more for the same medicines, which was totally unfair. And I'll use, for example, GLP-1 or the fat shot. And I know a ton of people that have lost a ton of weight using these GLP-1s. I have four friends that lost over 100 pounds, Dr. Oz. You can't tell me that that's not healthy. Everything I've read, and I'm not a doctor, tells me that it's heart healthy. It has other benefits. For people that are having trouble getting to their proper weight, whatever that number is, how do you feel about them?
0: I'm a big supporter, and I'm putting my money and with the country's money where my mouth is. When the president started raising these concerns, he wanted these drugs to be put on TrumpRx.gov because he wanted to get these best prices transparently available to everybody. The fat shot, the GLP-1s, was top of the list. Why? Because we knew that there are a lot of people who would benefit from these drugs. And Sean, they actually believe what you're saying, but they can't afford the drug, so they couldn't use it. And so the reason we created this wonderful program in Medicare, $50 a month, was because we believe the medications work so well in the right people that it'll actually save the taxpayers money. Let me say that again. By taking the medication that helps people lose weight, because they'll get healthier, have less blood pressure problems, less diabetes problems, and downstream complications of those things, strokes, heart attacks, kidney failure, will go down, we will actually save money. And we'll save American lives, which is the most important thing, both ethically, but also, Sean, I'm going to blow your mind. We ran the numbers on this. If we can get the average American to be healthy enough that they want to work one more year, that's worth $1 billion to the U.S. economy. That's the value we're talking about. So that we want these medications in the hands of people who need to use them for all the reasons I've stated, and the president made it possible for the first time ever. And because of that, we created drug prices.
1: What about the fraud that you've been able to discover? Because you've discovered billions of dollars in fraud. And I also want your reaction to the DSA pushing Medicare for All so much for keep your doctor, keep your plan, and save money. That failed miserably. The government can't even run schools properly. We pay more per capita per child with the worst results. So my question is, you know, what is the answer for people?
0: So let me take the fraud issue first. We used to be a high trust society. For a lot of reasons, there's a lower amount of trust. And what these fraudsters are doing is not just stealing our money, they're stealing our trust. They're further reducing our confidence in these systems. Because if they're willing to steal from poor people, which we never could have done that. You know, like when Medicaid was created, Medicare, no one would take money from poor people. Now we're witnessing foreign multinational corporations and companies doing this routinely, corrupt criminal organizations at scale, stealing money from the American taxpayer. Our agencies already just in last year stopped $42 billion from leaving the building. $42 billion. That would have been stolen. And that's just the money that we didn't let go. Now imagine it went out the door, and we're now beginning to realize something that's really important, Sean. The number one job in many states, like New York and California and Pennsylvania, number one job is personal care services. That's someone carrying the groceries upstairs for their parents. The fraud, this is really important, is not necessarily a flaw. It's actually a feature for some of these governors, because they can take unemployed people and put them in a jobs program, give them a job like carry the groceries upstairs for your parents, and I'll pay you $17 an hour, which is what they do in California. That is now the number one job for that reason, more than retail, more than anything else. And here's the part that really bothers me. The unions are getting involved. The unions are now taking dues from these people, and with those dues, they put money into political action committees and support their candidates in those states. So now you have political patronage. So the corruption, and it's more than fraud, this is corruption, rotting of the foundation of the social network of this nation, is challenging. If you socialize medicine, you will weaponize this.
1: Unbelievable. Let me play something for you, because you talk about waste, fraud, abuse, corruption. Let me play quickly Gavin Newsom bragging about giving health care, free health care, to people that didn't respect our laws, borders, and sovereignty.
2: In a controversial way, I'm not naive, and I'll take the grief. I said I'm committed to universal health care, and I meant it. The voters supported me on multiple occasions, and we delivered it regardless of pre-existing conditions, ability to pay, and immigration status.
1: I mean, is that not rewarding lawbreaking?
0: Let me give you the backstory, Sean, because this is going to really entertain everybody. So he speaks the big game. He's going to give you universal health care, even if you don't have immigration status. Here's what ended up really happening. Because he was actually not paying for it himself, he was actually charging the federal government for those illegal immigrants getting Medicaid in California. Once we stopped paying for it, guess what he did? He shut it down. So he talked the big game. He's like going to the restaurant, ordering the best wine, the best food, but you're not picking up the tab. So, of course, you're a big spender. But as soon as the bill comes and they put it in your hands, all of a sudden you don't want any of those things anymore. So I'll say that again. Shockingly, although we spoke about those things, when we came in, we realized we needed to put a law in place, which we did, one big beautiful bill that blocked that. And then we went after him for providing federal dollars to illegal immigrants. Because here's the deal. Why should New Mexico or Mississippi, poor states, pay extra federal taxes so California can have the luxury of paying full benefits for illegal immigrants? And I'll shock you a little bit more. 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They get everything. 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Well, why would they ever go home? They're coming here, not paying into the system, getting free benefits that you don't get if you're a senior who's paid in it on your entire...
1: Hey, if I picked somebody up at the border and gave them a sandwich, I'd be arrested for aiding and abetting and lawbreaking, probably human trafficking. Dr. Oz, we're just out of time. I want to thank you, because you are doing a ton to save billions of dollars for the American people and making people aware. Hey, Donald Trump's changing the system but the media will never cover it. And you're doing a phenomenal job. I want to say thank you personally.
0: God bless you, my friend. Thanks for all you do for our nation. Take care.
1: All right, you too, my friend. 800-

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1: Are you sick of fake news? 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Hannity Watch is here and has the news you need. 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
0: You know, today we're constantly taking photos and videos to remember our favorite moments with our family, the day the baby's born, the day they go to school, their first steps, their confirmation, their graduation, their wedding, etc. Where are all of those VHS tapes? 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
4: These unassuming plants can cause problems on your skin. Poison ivy, poison oak, and poison sumac all have an oily resin throughout the plant that can create an allergic reaction that lasts for weeks.
5: 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If they can, to wear higher socks or longer clothing to cover their legs.
4: Dr. Summer Allen, a Mayo Clinic family physician, says if you come into contact with a plant like poison ivy, wash the exposed skin right away. Rashes typically appear red, slightly raised or swollen, with occasional blisters.
5: The hallmark for people is that the intense itching that they will feel from it, and almost burning, and then redness on their skin. It can get infected if you itch it and you open up one of the welts.
4: The rash typically goes away after a few weeks. Topical treatments include calamine lotion, oatmeal baths, a mixture of baking soda and water, or a cool wet compress. And another tip:
5: make sure to wash all their clothing.
4: For the Mayo Clinic News Network, I'm Jason Howland.
6: 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My job actually is pretty varied, and it has a lot of components to it. 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I grew up in the Upper Peninsula, and I loved wildlife and parks. And the best part about Michigan's outdoors is the water. 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But the water is where it's at. 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

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FBI 2022 says that's only 0.01% of the time. 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And Byrna has powerful deterrents, tear gas, kinetic rounds, and tear gas. 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All right, when we come back, we'll get to more of your calls, and we'll also take... All right, when we come back, we'll get back to your calls, 800-941-SEAN, as we continue. Also, we'll check in with the Republican AG candidate in California. Let me tell you something. This is probably the last chance, you know, Steve Hilton and the AG candidate Michael Gates, and in New York, it's Bruce Blakeman, or else these states are done, finished, over, kaput. I don't see it being saved in our lifetime. Anyway, quick break. More on that and your calls, 800-941-SEAN this Friday.

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1: Northbound 275 at Ann Arbor Road, the left lane's blocked off. That's from an accident. Traffic in that area stop and go back from Ford Road. And there's also an accident northbound 75 at 7 Mile that is off on the left shoulder with delays back from the Davison. In the news, two Dearborn police officers are recovering after being shot early Friday morning during an encounter with a suspect. Police say the officers were trying to arrest a 32-year-old Detroit man at a gas station when he opened fire. A Detroit woman is asking for the public's help finding her French bulldog, who she says was stolen from her on the city's east side. Alex Gunn-Lyles says Bruno was taken August 14th while she and her boyfriend were walking near Harper and Gunston. Your local forecast tonight, scattered storms early, cloudy after midnight, a low of 67, and tomorrow cloudy with storms later on, high of 79. I'm Eddie Zellick for 910 AM News Talk Superstation.
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3: I'm Bill Rakoff. The Supreme Court says the Trump administration can continue to move forward with construction of the controversial White House ballroom. Worldwide News Network White House correspondent Stacey Lynn.
4: The Supreme Court is allowing construction of the ballroom to continue for now while the justices consider a legal challenge to the project. The ballroom is expected to cost up to $600 million and replace the East Wing with a 90,000 square foot addition. It will rise two stories, matching the height of the White House. The main ballroom

0: room is designed to seat about 1,000 people. Plans also include a kitchen, offices, and underground security and medical facilities. Trump says the project is needed for major events and national security. Stacey Lynn, Worldwide News Network, Washington.
1: President Trump is campaigning in South Carolina for Senator Darlene Graham later today. She's in a runoff for the GOP nomination for her late brother's seat. This after Graham admitted during a debate this week she was not up on national security. It's a comment that drew gasps in the room.
2: Darlene Graham may or may not get elected to the Senate, but she certainly provided a film clip that will be used in training candidates how not to debate for all time.
1: That's University of Virginia political analyst Larry Sabato, who says Graham's inexperience will hurt her. The defense resting its case in the Lindsey Clancy murder trial in Massachusetts today. Her lawyers don't dispute that Clancy killed her three young children in 2023, but they say she should not be held responsible because she suffered from postpartum psychosis. Closing arguments expected Monday. Police have shot and arrested a suspect who went on a rampage with a sword today at a high school in central Sweden. One person has died from their wounds. Several others were injured. The world's top-ranked tennis player, Jannik Sinner, has withdrawn from the U.S. Open with a knee injury. He won the Open in 2024. Sinner's not played since he won Wimbledon last month. Top trade talkers from Canada and the U.S. are meeting for the third day running in Washington. They're trying to finalize a trade deal before threatened new American tariffs kick into effect tomorrow. A deal could mark a detente in what's been 18 months of tense relations, starting when the president imposed tariffs on key imports from Canada. Wall Street finished off its highs this week.
3: It was a strong end to the day on Friday, but all the markets were lower for the week. The Dow finishing Friday up 1%, Nasdaq 0.4%, S&P 0.4% as well. Long-term bond yields upticked on Friday. Two of them, the 20 and the 30, above 5% again. It's been a turbulent week for the bond markets. But Bitcoin has had its best week since 2023. Next week's a big week as well. We get second quarter GDP, Nvidia earnings on Wednesday, and the Jackson Hole Symposium kicks off on Thursday. That's the great and the good of business, economics, and academia. John Terrett, Worldwide News Network.
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1: All right, 25 now till the top of the hour. Happy Friday. Thank you for being with us. 800-941-SEAN is our number if you want to be a part of the program. We'll get to your calls coming up in mere moments. Listen, the best thing that ever happened to me in my life when it comes to when I was finally able to save money, mid to late 20s. I don't remember exactly when, and I don't remember who told me. But I learned early on, and I didn't really know what I was doing in terms of investing money. And somebody said, you know, take a portion of your portfolio, put a little bit aside in gold and silver. And I've been doing it ever since. And look, the numbers don't lie. We track the price of the S&P 500, gold and silver over the last 5 years between January 2022 and the May 2026 peaks. The results were pretty staggering. S&P up 45%. Solid gains. Gold was up 110%. Really solid. Silver, you know, shocked me by a lot. Up a staggering 415%. And I was buying this when it was like next to nothing. I mean, I got some gold ounces at

0: 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All right. So Gavin Newsom is out there. Gavin Newsom is a no-show governor. Gavin Newsom has the highest income taxes, sales taxes, gas taxes in the entire country. Gavin Newsom has the highest poverty rate. Gavin Newsom has the highest homelessness rate. Gavin Newsom's quality of life in big cities has gone to absolute Adam Schiff. He is a no-show governor. Doesn't even take the time. They didn't have water and fire hydrants for predictable wildfires and predictable Santa Ana winds. He didn't have a reservoir with water in it either. Again, predictable wildfires and Santa Ana winds. And they don't practice the science of forestry. That's pretty pathetic. Now he answers a question. Now, first he was bragging about how he gives health care to illegals, even though it's controversial. I give this universal health care. He talked about providing universal health care to illegal immigrants on MSDNC. Here's what he said.
1: In a controversial way, I'm not naive, and I'll take the grief. I said I'm committed to universal health care, and I meant it. The voters supported me on multiple occasions, and we delivered it regardless of pre-existing conditions, ability to pay, and immigration status.
0: That's why with even the highest taxes in the country, they can't balance their budget. Then asked if he thinks he'd be a good president, he can't even answer that question, considering he thinks he's beautiful in that interview with Katie Kirk. Listen.
2: Would you be a good president?
1: Well, see, I don't know. That's a difficult question to answer. I mean, it's so I have no idea. I would like to think I would be, but that's for others to determine. By the way, I think I was a pretty good mayor. I think I'm pretty good, but people have different opinions, and so I'm not naive about any of this.
0: You know, Steve Hilton, a friend of mine, is running for governor. I'm telling you people in California, this is probably your last shot. This is because if the Republicans lose another race out there, I don't see any way you can recover. Now, it's fascinating because also on the ballot is a wealth tax. And what has happened as a result of putting that on the ballot in November? Now, that would be retroactive to January. So what have all the rich people like Mark Zuckerberg, two of the co-founders of Google, what have they done? They've left. They've moved to my free state of Florida. What did Elon Musk do? He's no longer in Palo Alto. He's out. He's now in Austin, Texas. He left. And with it, all the money, all the tax base goes with him. We have also a California Republican candidate. His name is Michael Gates. He's here to discuss the ongoing investigations into election irregularities, misappropriation of federal funds for politicized efforts. California Supreme Court has set the date for oral arguments in two cases filed in response to Sheriff Chad Bianco's investigation into alleged election irregularities. But the attorney general reported that filing 82 lawsuits against the Trump administration protected an estimated $207 billion in federal funding for the state. Okay, so they're busy suing Trump full time. But the reality is this state can no longer to have a net migration with a geography as beautiful as California. And I lived out there in the mid to late 70s is mind numbing to me. It is unbelievable to me. Anyway, Michael Gates, California Republican candidate for attorney general. How is it possible? Can you explain this to me? Gavin brags about giving health care benefits to people that didn't enter our country legally. And use

0: using taxpayer dollars to do it. How is that not aiding and abetting in lawbreaking?
1: Well, first of all, thank you for having me. Congratulations on your show. We love listening to you and watching you on Fox. So great job.
0: Thank you.
1: Yeah, so the bottom line is we're lawless.

0: for Attorney General. I'm running against Rob Bonta. We've got to rescue California right now and rescue it from its lawlessness. I am going to return California to a law and order state. We are going to honor, respect, and abide by federal law and enforce all state laws. So we are literally in a state of lawlessness. And you mentioned the providing health care to illegals. And what people don't know is actually there are people who now reside in Mexico benefiting from health care services from California. So coverage from California, because it's going to illegals, it's not just illegals that are physically present in California. It's actually being taken advantage of by people outside of the state because the rules are so loose and it's basically an anything goes. Rob Bonta is a terrible attorney general. He's been in office for 5 years since Newsom appointed him in 2021. He was appointed specifically, I believe, to run cover for corruption, to look the other way. We are absolutely lawless in California. And as you said, if we don't rescue it right now, California will probably be lost forever. And that's why I am in this race. I was the city attorney of Huntington Beach for 10 years, successful in fighting crime and maintaining law and order there. I worked in the Trump administration last year at the highest levels of federal government at the U.S. Department of Justice. I have a great record of law and order, fighting crime, fighting corruption, and even on election integrity issues. I was the one that sued California for violating federal elections laws last year. So when you heard about the DOJ suing California and other states for its federal elections violations, that was my lawsuit. So I was back in D.C. then. I returned home to run for attorney general. This is it. This is for all the marbles. If we don't rescue California right now, we're toast. And I'm a lifelong Californian. I know politics here. I know what's going on here. I'm ground zero. I get it. And we're in danger. I mean, this is really, really, this is, we're in crisis.
1: Well, I'm just going to say it again. And, you know, we've had Steve Hilton on regularly and, you know, we'll remind people about you as well. You would be a far better attorney general for the state of California, Michael Gates. If people want to get in touch with you and get involved with you, how do they do that?
0: Gates4AG.com. That's Gates4AG.com. And they can find me on social media by searching me. Just follow and interact with my accounts to grow them. We have a great presence. We can do this. Rob Bonta is running scared. Our internal polling numbers show that we're within single digits of catching him. And so we're going to do quite well. Rick Grinnell has endorsed me. Sheriff Chad Bianco has endorsed me. Steve Hilton has endorsed me. We are really going to hold Rob Bonta accountable. And I think when voters learn about this race and they understand what the issues are and how important the attorney general's race is, by the way, and they vote for an alternative, we're going to win this race. We can rescue California.
1: Well, I think this is the last shot. Just like Bruce Blakeman's the last shot. Steve Hilton, you are the last shot in California. Bruce Blakeman, the last shot in New York. I wish you the best, Michael. We really do. And we'll keep our eye on your race and Steve Hilton's race, okay?
0: Thanks, Sean. Thank you.
1: Thanks, man. Appreciate it. 800-941-SEAN. If you want to be a part of the program. All right, let's get to Kelly in the important state of Michigan. Kelly, how are you? What's going on? Glad you called. Happy Friday.
2: Yeah, Sean. I'm in Michigan here and part-time resident in Sarasota. But I just wanted to say I'm very worried about El Saeed getting into the Michigan Senate. And I'm really worried because the UAW is supporting him. And in Michigan, probably, I think it's one out of five people either work for the car companies or have a family member or relative to do. So that's a whole lot of people. And I'm seeing a whole lot of commercials for him on TV. I see very few for Mike Rogers. And it's really concerning me. And I just don't understand why the UAW would be supporting him when they're...
1: Oh, I do. I understand, because there's an unholy alliance with unions and the Democratic Party. And how it works is this way. The unions help the Democrats get elected, and they hope that they get, you know, government handouts from government officials. That's it. Mm-hmm. I believe it's an unholy alliance.
2: But they have...
1: That's the teachers union, the whole bit. And, you know, it's unfortunate because the average UAW worker is not supporting El Saeed. I can promise you that part. It is not. They're salt of the earth people. They work their butts off and they earn every dime they get. And I have nothing but deep respect for the workers that work for the UAW. I don't have respect for the leadership.
2: Mm-hmm. But, you know, I just don't understand how they can say we want him because he's going to give Medicare for all and they would give up their wonderful health care. the U.

0: UAW members and
1: crazy dumb idea. Really, you know, and let me tell you, America, look, we've got 74 days. I'm just telling you, this is real. And that it's real in Michigan, Alaska, Iowa, Texas. It's real in New Hampshire. It's real in North Carolina and Georgia. I'm urging people to take this very, very clear and present danger to America as we know it seriously, because this is what they really believe, what's on their website. Okay? And don't think they can't win. They can. So we need everybody to commit in their heart, mind, and soul that you're going to vote this year. Kelly, you sound like a lovely person. Thank you. I appreciate you being with us. Let us say hi to Mark in North Carolina. Mark, hi. How are you? Glad you called.
2: I think everyone is so frustrated with the ongoing food fight between the Democrats and the Republicans and so forth. And so I want to offer a couple of thoughts about how we can get beyond that. Starting with the redistricting and the gerrymandering issue. And I bring a bit of background to this. I ran for Congress 3 times in California for the Libertarian Party in the 80s and early 90s. I want to say I'm no longer a libertarian. But back then, the Wall Street Journal had editorials about how the House of Representatives had a 98% incumbency rate. And I don't know what the current number is. I think it's about 92%.
1: 92 to 95. It depends which study you look at. But it's pretty high, unfortunately. But gerrymandering played a big part of it. One advantage, the Republicans finally this year, you know, Democrats have owned gerrymandering for decades. This year, Republicans fought back, and we may have as many as 12 to 14 safe Republican seats as a result. That's a huge difference, and it's about time we got in that game. And, you know, I wish Indiana followed through. We could have used those seats there, but they didn't.
2: 100%. And so we need to articulate things that we need to get back to the purpose intended by the Founding Fathers for the House of Representatives, which was to be the branch of government closest to the people. That's why the House originates taxes. It's why the terms are 2 years. It's why spending originates in the House. So if we have the districts drawn so that, in effect, there is, you know, a guaranteed lock for each district has a lock for a particular party, the function of the House of the Representatives is foiled. And so we need
1: I just think we need fairly drawn districts. That's it. And I don't think race should be a factor. I don't think anything should be a factor. It should be, you know, geographically, you know, a sensible area. I mean, when I lived in Atlanta, they had a district drawn out for Cynthia McKinney, who was a congresswoman at the time. It went from Atlanta to Savannah. It was like, you know, a snake-drawn district is how it used to be referred to. It's just, you know, they were finding every Democratic voter and saying, okay, we'll put you in the district. Anyway, I appreciate it. You make a lot of good points, Mark. I love North Carolina. North Carolina is an awesome place. Thank you, sir. Listen, anti-Semitism, we see it. We see it rising worldwide. It's sad. We see it in the halls of Congress, college campuses. We hear it on the airwaves with certain people. And, you know, the hatred, the vitriol, the anti-Semitism is very, very real. I mean, even in this country, synagogues, schools, community centers have to strengthen security because of the hatred that has been spreading. And even beyond the headlines, you saw what happened in New York, what, a week and a half ago. But beyond that, the people of Israel, they're in a fight for their very survival. You have people that want to destroy them. And that's where our friends at the International Fellowship of Christians and Jews come in. Look, they're on the ground every day. You have thousands and thousands of Israelis that have been displaced. They lost their homes. 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And secondly, you know, they need your support. 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They set it up. It's prayifcj.org. 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
7: The Supreme Court is allowing President Trump to continue construction on his White House ballroom project for now. Today, the court issued a stay on a lower court's ruling that paused work. The stay will remain in place as the high court continues to weigh Trump's appeal of the lower court's ruling. The lower court's injunction had been set to go into effect tomorrow. Trump has argued that the ballroom project is a matter of national security. Things are getting heated in a hearing to determine whether Carmelo Anthony will get a new trial in Texas. The 19-year-old was sentenced to 35 years in prison this summer for fatally stabbing 17-year-old Austin Metcalf at a high school track meet in 2025. The prosecution and defense are arguing over their gentleman's agreement struck before the trial to exclude background information on Anthony and Metcalf. The defense claims they thought Anthony could testify without his history being used against him, but were informed otherwise. Anthony did not testify in his trial.
6: I'm Chris Caraccio, NBC News Radio.
3: This is the Update on Real Estate with Suzanne Miller of the Miller Report.
8: Welcome to the mansion economy. So what is that? It's homes listed for $20 million and up. There seems to be a shortage of them. Can you imagine? Luxury properties and mansions are booming across the country, especially in places like LA, New York, and South Florida. I think the reason for this is the stock market, startups, SpaceX, and artificial intelligence. They've all contributed to this. And the real estate agents are describing this as the gold rush and absolute bananas. One appraiser said $10 million homes are a dime a dozen. Can you imagine? That seems to be the problem. There's such a disparity between the affordable and the mansion. So why don't we look at that and never bet against the United States? I'm Suzanne Miller.
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9: There are millions of mosquitoes swarming this summer, sucking blood and leaving itchy red bumps on the skin.
10: There's saliva deposits in the skin from where the bite is, and it's causing a reaction to that saliva.
9: Dr. Summer Allen, a Mayo Clinic family physician, says some of the tried and true home remedies for treating mosquito bites work well. Calamine lotion, over-the-counter hydrocortisone cream, and even a cold compress can ease the itch.
10: It's going to soothe and kind of calm down that intense burning and inflammation that they're feeling in their skin.
9: And while it's not always easy, it's important to keep the itching to a minimum.
10: And if they itch it hard enough, or depending on what they use to itch their skin, they cause a break in their skin, they can develop a bacterial infection.
9: Although using insect repellent and other prevention tips can reduce your chances of being bit, really, getting at least one skeeter bite this summer is almost inevitable.
10: Time takes care of it, and to try to do your best not to itch it.
9: For the Mayo Clinic News Network, I'm Jason Howland.
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All right, that's going to wrap things up for today. When we come back on Monday, I just want to let you know where we are. It's only going to be 71 days till Election Day. We are getting dialed in and serious, and this is the most important midterm in our lifetime. We will do the job of telling you all the good things that President Trump has accomplished and how crazy and insane the left is and what the stakes are. Monday edition, Sean Hannity Show. Have a great weekend. We'll see you on Monday.

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10: ABC News, I'm Mike Dubusky. Sources tell ABC the military is considering renaming an aircraft carrier in honor of President Trump. The vessel is currently under construction and had already been named after a prominent black service member from World War II.
11: It would be named after Doris Miller, who was a cook aboard the USS West Virginia. And he received the Navy Cross, which was the highest medal you could get, the highest award in the military, below the Medal of Honor for significant heroism and bravery while serving.
10: The Chief Justice of the Supreme Court has allowed the president's White House ballroom project to continue as the court considers a number of legal challenges to the project. And 14 people are now dead in Ukraine after a massive Russian airstrike on a shopping mall there. Ukrainian President Volodymyr Zelensky called the strike absolutely cynical and despicable and said Russia had been targeting first responders as well. This is ABC News. The manhunt continues in Massachusetts for a 58-year-old woman wanted in connection with her police officer husband's death. ABC's Aaron Katursky has details.
12: An urgent search outside Boston for Karen Solomon, a therapist who advocated for police officers, now a suspect in the death of her police officer husband. Kurt Solomon was a patrolman with the Worcester Police Department for 31 years before his fellow officers found him dead Tuesday morning after responding to a 911 call from the couple's home. Now investigators are racing to determine what happened inside that house and sources say whether there had been prior instances of domestic violence.
10: Right now, Karen Solomon is not charged with any crime. NASA says the Artemis II crew will receive the Congressional Space Medal of Honor next week. The four-person crew, including 3 NASA astronauts and 1 from the Canadian Space Agency, completed a 10-day mission around the moon back in April, breaking the distance for the furthest humans have ever traveled in space. Mike Dubusky, ABC News.
13: That'll be $84.52.
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3: 275 northbound at Ann Arbor, left lane blocked with the accident, and 75 northbound at 7 Mile, a crash on the left shoulder. Planned bridge work along I-75 southwest Detroit has been delayed because of weather. MDOT says the closure of all the southbound lanes between Springwells and Schaefer is now tentatively scheduled to begin at 9 p.m. Friday and continue through 5 a.m. Monday. The project includes protective work on four bridges and epoxy overlay on the I-75 Rouge River Bridge, also part of that project. Assumption Greek Fest is back this weekend, bringing 3 days of Greek food, music, dancing, and tradition to St. Clair Shores and Grosse Pointe Woods. The festival, Friday through Sunday, will feature Greek favorites, homemade pastries, more as well. Tickets are $3, while children 12 and under are free. Chance of a storm tonight, 64. Chance of shower, 79 tomorrow. Sunny and 78 Sunday. I'm Rick Schrempf, 910 AM News Talk Superstation.
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7: Well, no. First of all, what a stupid question. First of all, when you make me mad, I bomb the hell out of people. So you don't want to have that happen to you. 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Number two, and I want you to think about it. You know, you ask a loaded question. You ask a stupid question. You know what we're going to do? I'm going to put you on the decoy Air Force One, and we'll see what happens if you keep that up, okay? You're doing great with your show. I don't know why the hell you'd want a new job at CNN where you wouldn't be doing great. 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

Let's have some fun on a Friday. We have done it. We have made it to the end of the week. Smile. Life is good. And it's going to be such an incredible Ask Dr. Jesse Friday tonight. We have so many questions about it. Hey, these communists, our communists are open prison, but communist governments around the world are totalitarian. What sense does that make? Someone wants to know, is AI going to kind of defeat left-wing thought? Some lady wants to yell at people, understandably, for potentially sitting out in November. The American military. Are we no longer able to, you know, fight World War II again? All that, we're going to dig into at least a little bit. These Democrat primary debates, because they're pretty revealing. All that and so much more coming up tonight on the world-famous Jesse Kelly Show. We'll even take a couple seconds to mock and criticize Jill Biden, which is one of my favorite pastimes.

0: Before we get into any of that, let's dig into the questions right now. Jesse, DSA and communists is this one. These regimes around the world have the most intolerant and brutal law enforcement in the world. The DSA and communists here in America are all anti-law enforcement. These people are just out of their minds. Okay. Let's talk about that. It's a little odd, isn't it? Country like North Korea is probably one of the best examples. North Korea, they say, I mean, no one knows for sure, has virtually no street crime. None. Nobody's pickpocketing anybody. You're not going to see gangs out there spray painting graffiti on the side of the walls. Why? Well, they'll just kill you. They'll just pull your fingernails out and kill every member of your family, and they'll just kill you. They control everything, where you eat, where you live, what you do for a living. They control all. You are a slave to the government. There's no open jail policy in North Korea. But the communists here in America, Democrats, they don't believe in locking up violent criminals. In fact, we talked about it so many times before, they actually want violent criminals out of jail, out of prison, and they want them doing more rape and more murder. So a North Korean communist wants everyone locked up, and an American communist doesn't want anyone locked up? How does that make sense? Let me explain. Imagine for a second. Imagine, and we're not going to do this, by the way. Imagine that you and me, we're going to get together tonight, Red Lobster, have some Cheddar Bay biscuits, and we are going to begin a revolution against the government of the United States of America. Again, we're not going to do this, but we're going to begin a revolution against the government, okay? Now, do you think we should leave Red Lobster after we come up with a plan and drive right down to Washington, D.C. and storm the Capitol? Well, no. Why? Well, you understand that any revolution, any military exercise, period, any revolution, it has stages. There are various stages. If you and me, if we're going to have a revolution against the United States of America, I mean, look, we just got done at Red Lobster. We got to go recruiting. We got to figure out the logistics. How are we going to get secure comms? The weapons situation. Do we have people in place here and there? If not, we have to recruit them. We have stages we have to get through before we are ever going to be in position to storm into the Capitol building and say, we have this country now. It's ours. We have stages. You don't jump right from the let's do it stage to the storm the Capitol stage. You have steps, right? Steps. You with me? Communist revolutions work the exact same way. Chris, grab that old Yuri Bezmenov clip we talk about. Honestly, anyone will work fine, but where he's talking about, you know, demoralization, whatever. Chris will get it in a second. But communist revolutions have stages, too. And they talk about them. There are writings about it. We have our ex-KGB Yuri Bezmenov, who was discussing them. Well, here, listen.
1: Ideological subversion is the slow process which we call either ideological subversion or active measures, aktivne meroприятия in the language of the KGB, or psychological warfare. What it basically means is to change the perception of reality of every American to such an extent that despite of the abundance of information, no one is able to come to sensible conclusions in the interests of defending themselves, their families, their community, and their country. It's a great brainwashing process which goes very slow, and it's divided in four basic stages.
0: Pause real quick.
1: The first one being...
0: Hear what he just said? I'm going to let it play because I know this is an interesting clip, but did you hear what he just said? Four basic what? Four basic stages. You ever put together Legos? You flip right to the last page? No, got to start on page one. Go ahead, Chris.
1: Very slow, and it's divided in four basic stages. The first one being demoralization. It takes from 15 to 20 years to demoralize a nation. Why that many years?

0: Because this is the minimum number of years which requires to educate one generation of students in the country of your enemy, exposed to the ideology of the enemy. In other words, Marxism-Leninism ideology is being pumped into the soft heads of at least three generations of American students without being challenged or counterbalanced by the basic values of Americanism, American patriotism. The demoralization process in the United States is basically completed already.
1: Okay, I could let it play. It's wonderful, don't get me wrong, but the point I was trying to drive home is this. Communist revolutions come in stages. So a country like North Korea, the revolution's done. Has been done for years. The revolution is complete. That's what it looks like if the communist revolution succeeds. The Soviet Union under Stalin. They're famous for, one of the things they're most famous for is what? Their prison system, the gulag system. They just locked everybody up. not just rapists and murderers, political opponents, someone who looked at you crossways, someone who went to the grocery store without their papers, the prison locked everybody up. East Germany locked everybody up. The final stage is a brutal, brutal tyranny where people are tortured and killed and imprisoned en masse, and every single thing in society is controlled. But here's the good news, maybe the bad news, depending on how you look at it. I consider the good news. We aren't there in the United States of America because the communists have not been able to complete their revolution yet. You can argue about where exactly they are with the various stages, the various steps of their revolution. But we are in the middle of one, not at the end of one. And until you get to the end being you hold all the power, every government seat, everything, that's the end. Until you get to that point in time, if you're a communist, it helps you if more people are getting murdered and raped and robbed in society. It helps you. That breaks up societies. It causes angst. It causes fear. You want these people. They are not only beneficial to just shaking up society, they are prime recruits for the communist street animal movement. Prime recruits. Don't believe me? Go look at any one of these Antifa losers who get arrested on various things and look at their rap sheets. This is not that guy's first rodeo when it comes to grabbing a pipe and hitting somebody in the head. He's been doing it for a very long time. He's probably not even a commie. He just found a group that will train him and protect him. It will turn him loose to be the violent monster he is. Now, if you were to fast forward clear to the end stage where they have everything, they're just going to take him out and shoot him in the head. Well, now he's a burden. Now, now you served your purpose. Now you have to go. They're not being hypocritical or being different. Our DSA communists, our Democrats in this country are no different, not an inch of daylight different between an American Democrat and a communist in North Korea. The only difference is the stage they're in. Remember all the tyranny the Biden administration brought down on this country? Remember. Remember how many people they sent law enforcement after. And that's while we have lots of guns. Do you know what Democrats would do if we didn't have guns in this country? They'd come for all of us. They'd have the Marines in your backyard. They would. That's why. That's the difference. All right. This AI stuff, is it going to defeat left-wing worldview? That, and we'll touch on this primary debate. Hang on.
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3: It's an 8-episode series set in the modern social media era. Summer Howell stars as Carrie, whose father's death forces her into a public school where bullying and cruelty awaken her telekinetic powers. It'll be scary because it's directed by Mike Flanagan, one of horror's biggest names, best known for The Haunting of Hill House and Oculus. 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Paramount Plus has greenlit a new drama series called Laird, starring Oscar, Emmy, and Golden Globe winner Kenneth Branagh. Set in Scotland, Laird goes up against a shadowy American billionaire hell-bent on buying up the place. The show has no air date yet, but it is getting some buzz. Cooper Lawrence, Entertainment News, Worldwide News Network, New York.
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6: Be honest, are you multitasking right now? 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That can make it hard to get anything done. And no matter where you work, it can be hard on your health, which can cause more trips to the doctor. Studies show being present can reduce stress, slash anxiety, and improve communications. But how do you become more mindful at work? We've got 5 ideas for you to try. Number 1. Don't jump into your inbox the second you reach your desk. Instead, focus on your breathing for a few minutes. Good old-fashioned inhaling and exhaling can help push distractions aside. Number 2. Set an alarm to ring every hour on the hour. 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Urgent emails and fast-approaching deadlines may suddenly feel less overwhelming. Number 3. 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Think about how your body feels. Maybe even share a face-to-face hello with a coworker. Number 5. Don't leave mindfulness at the office. Spend the last 10 minutes of your commute embracing silence as your mind processes the day's events. That means no podcasts, no music, and no texting. By the time you get home, you'll be less stressed, which can lead to better well-being overall and fewer doctor's visits.

0: Jesse Friday. And of course, you can email your questions in to jesse@jessekellyshow.com. So, look, I mentioned before, what would Democrats do? Remember what they did, all the evil things they did under Joe Biden. Not just rounding up 1,000 January Sixers, announcing their intention to go find another 1,000 people to arrest. We know directives came down from the White House to go after Donald Trump in every jurisdiction they could, and they did. They arrested him. We know they dug up an old obscure law to justify sending SWAT teams to the homes of peaceful pastors to throw them in prison. That's what they did while Americans were the most armed people on the planet. What do you think they would do if they had the opportunity to do those things without getting hurt? Look, this is Ed Markey. This is from a primary debate last night.
1: I say impeach Trump. He's running a criminal enterprise. He's got a cash for criminals program that Republicans support, $1.8 billion. He's been running an all-you-can-eat corruption buffet for himself, for his family, for his cronies, for his corporations. He must be held accountable. And he's also planning on stealing the election. That's what the Save America Act is all about.
0: You know how far and wide that Trump pardon is going to have to be if Democrats take power again? Oh, here's the primary opponent, Seth Moulton.
2: And let me be clear. ICE needs to be abolished because the organization is completely corrupt. It's staffed by thugs. And that's why I was the first in this race to say that they need to be prosecuted as well.
0: You know that Donald Trump, at the end of his term, is probably going to have to hand out a blanket pardon to every member of ICE because Democrats are so sick and evil. You know that? It's true. All right, let's move on. Dear Jesse, your show is fast becoming my favorite program because you and your audience always ask questions that are on my mind. You do a great job in explaining the pitfalls of socialism and communism, but the uneducated are drawn to the false premise that it would make things fair when it comes to economics. With the AI promise of universal basic income payments as a benefit, would that collapse the left's primary argument as to why they should be given power? It's a fascinating question. So let's sign on to a point that I don't agree with, but people, very smart people, say this point. Elon Musk is someone who has said this point. Artificial intelligence. I'm very much paraphrasing, so here it is. Artificial intelligence, they say, is going to grow so powerful, it's going to be so widespread, that AI will do everything, almost everything. And of course, that leads people to say, well, wait a minute, what about my job? What about my job? Oh, don't worry, because AI is doing all the productivity in society, there will be enough money flowing around courtesy of AI that everybody will simply get a check to go do whatever you want, stay home, eat Little Debbie's oatmeal cream pies, take the old lady out to Red Lobster with no job at all. That's very much paraphrasing, but that is this dream they sell. One day we will get there. Now, I need to clarify, I don't sign on for any of that at all. Society will reject it. Society is already rejecting it. That is a pipe dream that these tech geniuses come up with because they don't understand human nature. That aside, let's say I sign on to it. All right. That sounds good. That sounds good. Would that defeat the left's primary argument? No, because you're wrong about their primary argument. Let me explain. Yes, they go out there and talk about fair a lot. Fair. This is unfair. This should be more fair. Fair. Yes, they talk about that a lot. No question. But that's not necessarily what they're selling if you listen. If you listen to how these Democrats talk, listen to their speeches, listen to their debates. Yeah, they'll mention something about fair income, taxes, and whatnot. They're not selling fair. They're selling revenge. What is communism? The religion of the malcontent. That is the true definition of communism. It is the religion of the malcontent. that person, whoever they may be, whatever their

0: walk of life is that is bitter and resentful about anything. About maybe it's about income. I don't have as much money as he has. He's got a better car than I do. But look, it might be about beauty, basic beauty. You think it's an accident? So many Democrat women are disgusting. It's not an accident. They look, oh, look at how pretty she is. She's dating the high school quarterback. He wouldn't even look at me. I hate her. The bitterness, envy, this is what draws people into being a communist. Always has, always will. I have an axe to grind with, pick your person. I have an axe to grind with X, with this group of people, with this. And then what happens? Communist leaders step in and say, you know what? You've got a very good point. If you give me power, you give me power, I'll hurt them for you. Just give me power. Give me power and they'll pay for what they did to you. That's communism. Oh, they'll mention fair from time to time. 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
2: Crews are working to clear an accident from the shoulder of 75 southbound at 12 Mile and 94 East at Hagerty, an accident. An organization called Wild Child Athletics introduced girls to playing flag football yesterday at Wayne State University. They took over Tom Adams Field to give the girls a chance to try the sport. Organizers say they want to give girls a chance to learn football in a welcoming environment and help them build confidence. The girls received a custom jersey. A Massachusetts man spending between 3 to 20 years in a Michigan prison after being convicted of scamming senior citizens. 38-year-old Zhao Yu Wang was accused of defrauding at least two senior citizens in Portage and another victim in West Branch. He's been ordered to repay $447,000. Chance of a thunderstorm, 64 tonight. Chance of shower, 79 tomorrow. And Sunday, we'll see sunshine, 78. 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
4: I'm James Flippin. Chief Justice John Roberts says construction on the White House ballroom project can continue while a decision from the Supreme Court is pending as to the project overall. Roberts put a federal district court judge's injunction on hold. It had barred Trump from continuing construction while a lawsuit challenging the project played out. U.S. Senate Minority Leader and prominent Democrat U.S. Senator Chuck Schumer blasted the decision on X, saying the, quote, MAGA Supreme Court is rubber stamping the ballroom project. President Trump has argued it's needed for official events and from a security perspective. Wild moments today during the trial of Keefe D. Davis, who's accused of arranging the murder of rapper Tupac Shakur in 1996. Davis making the claim that his family has faced threats, telling the judge this is witness intimidation.
5: State, again, like we talked about at the bench, you're going to stay in communication with your witnesses about not doing any of that. Goes both ways. Mr. Stamps, you'll talk to your client about not communicating with witnesses as well.
6: Yes, ma'am.
5: Okay, perfect. We'll be in recess. Thanks, everybody.
4: Davis is an alleged gang member. Prosecutors say he was arranging Shakur's shooting death in Vegas because his nephew had been beaten up. The White House.

0: House took steps today aimed at lowering the price of ground beef.
1: Beef, it's what's for dinner.
0: For the next 90 days, the U.S. will allow up to 300,000 metric tons of ground beef to be imported with no out-of-quota tariff. And that beef will then be sold 25% below current market prices. The goal, officials say, is to lower grocery prices, but also give U.S. ranchers a chance to rebuild their herds. But some have criticized the move, including some rural state Republicans, arguing it will make it harder for ranchers to grow their herds. Speaking of food, given the FDA recalled iceberg lettuce and jalapenos recently, you're probably wondering if they're safe to eat now. We have the answer.
2: The FDA is warning about specific fresh jalapenos linked to a salmonella outbreak that has sickened more than 400 people in 32 states. The recalled peppers came from Mexico, but you don't need to avoid all jalapenos. The FDA says if you can't determine where yours came from, check with the store before putting them in your guacamole. There's also an investigation into Cyclospora illnesses linked to recalled iceberg lettuce from Mexico, but the FDA says that lettuce should no longer be on store shelves, so go ahead and eat the salad this weekend. Stacy Lynn, Worldwide News Network, Washington.
0: A lawsuit concerning the government's ghost gun rules has been dismissed by a federal judge in California. California and the Giffords Gun Control Advocacy Group argued the current law isn't strict enough. 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

0: It is the Jesse Kelly Show on a fantastic Friday. Remember, if you miss any part of the show, you can download it. iHeart, Spotify, iTunes. One more word on this, how they're always selling grievance. They're always selling revenge. Derek Chauvin. You remember Derek Chauvin? If you don't, he was that cop involved in the George Floyd overdose. Now, remember, we know now. We know. That's not my opinion. We know George Floyd died of an overdose. I know the video maybe looked bad or something like that, but we know other things too. That picture you've seen, maybe the video of Derek Chauvin with his knee kind of looks like it's on the back of George Floyd's neck. You know, we know that the police department in Minneapolis trained him to do that. It's part of their training manual. Derek Chauvin, it looks like, did nothing wrong. And yet Derek Chauvin is rotting in federal prison. Now, there may be some movement on that. Okay, so I mean, no matter who you are, that should be something you should celebrate. If a man has been had his career ripped apart, had his freedom taken away, he's already been shivved in prison, and he's rotting away in prison, and he didn't do anything wrong, isn't that sad? Don't you hate that? I do. Hopefully you do. Okay? Tim Walz, governor of Minnesota. Here's what he said about it.
1: If he issues that pardon, we will simply transfer Derek Chauvin to serve out his 22 and a half years in state prison in Minnesota. And telling people that just to remain focused on that. And so no indication whether they're going to do it or not, but I think it behooves us to be prepared for it with this presidency that it seems like that might.
0: If they let him out of federal prison for a crime he didn't commit, we'll just take him and throw him into state prison. Why? Because the Democrat Party has been selling grievance and revenge to the black community since Lyndon Johnson. That's why. Had nothing to do with the crime, the day itself. It had everything to do with skin color to the communists in this country. Selling grievance, selling grievance, selling grievance, selling grievance, selling grievance to the extent they're willing to take a completely innocent man and throw him in a cage no matter what the cost. They're not selling fair. They're selling grievance. Oh, I played it yesterday. James Tallarico goes on this Breakfast Club, this black radio show.
2: In Texas, we see what happened with Carmelo Anthony, and you said it was a tragedy.
3: Yeah.
2: What did you mean by that?
3: Well, I've done a lot of work in the State House on justice reform, and right now we've got a system that doesn't serve all Americans equally, and we know that black Texans have been have not gotten the justice they deserve.
0: It's all on videotape. We haven't seen it all yet, but we've seen enough. Carmelo Anthony walked into a high school tent that wasn't his with a gigantic knife. And when he was asked to leave the tent, which of course you would be, the tents are for specific teams, specific schools, he got lippy, pulled out a knife, jammed it into the chest of a, by all accounts, wonderful young man who died in his brother's arms. And yet James Tallarico, because he wants more of the black vote in Texas, feels like he has to go on a black radio show and talk about how unjust it was. It wasn't unjust at all. It's the law. They're not selling fair. They don't want fair. They're not interested in fair. They're interested in revenge. Jesse, you read an email from a gentleman who said he would vote in November with his wallet. Doesn't he remember how expensive it was under Biden? If the radicals take the House or Senate or both, he will be paying a lot more than he is now. Nothing will get done because they will go after everyone in this administration. They'll try to pass amnesty, so on and so forth. We need to give Trump his last 2 years without all the fighting and things will get better. Do not vote these Democrats into office. She says she loves the show. Didn't say I can say her name and I will not. And I, of course, agree with her. I am voting straight ticket Republican this November. That is what I am going to do. And I am doing that as because, as I've explained many times before, the greatest threat by a mile to you, your children, your country, and your way of life is not China, Russia, Iran, North Korea, or anything else under the sun. The greatest threat to your way of life is Democrats taking power inside the United States of America. They will destroy everything they touch. That is by far the thing that is the biggest threat to you. Because of that, despite all my disagreements with them, and I have many and I voiced them all the time, I'm going to vote Republicans because they're the lesser of two evils. And this is where people will step up and say, we shouldn't have to vote for the lesser of two evils. Oh, grow up. That's what every election is. I don't want to vote for the lesser of two evils either. Have you ever had a vote that wasn't that? I mean, I could count the ones on one hand I've had in my whole life that wasn't that, where I was genuinely fired up and excited to vote for the candidate because this guy's great. Normally, almost every time, it's, oh, gosh, well, he sucks a little less than the other guy. That's what it's like. That's how it is. Honestly, my favorite candidate ever was me. What, Chris? I was the one who had it all figured out. Anyway, you see what I mean? That's what I'm doing this November. Now, that said, I'm also going to encourage all my friends to do the same. But because I've already begun that process, trying to prod them, hey, please vote this November, please vote Republican, I am getting the normie pushback. And the normie pushback all sounds the same. Jesse, what's changed? I still can't afford gas. Jesse, what's changed? Have you seen the cost of beef? Jesse, my son can't find a job. And look, this is the point where I launch into the, hey, Trump has done this and Trump has done that. And look, it's not as bad as Democrats. And those things, they resonate with you, hopefully. And they resonate, obviously, with highly involved political people. But the people who decide elections in this country are not highly involved. They are not highly informed. They are what I call normies. Normies don't vote on that kind of stuff. They vote on, do I have a job? How's the cost of everything? Do my family members have a job? How's that grocery bill look? Am I able to throw the family in a minivan and drive down to Myrtle Beach for a long weekend? Or have I been priced out of doing that thing we do once a year? I actually have a friend. He lives in South Jersey. And every single year, they drive down to Virginia Beach. Every year, they rent a house, a big family. They rent a house, nothing fancy, right? But they go rent a house in Virginia.

0: He's not a political person. And I'm going to tell him, get out and vote for Republicans in November. But because, I mean, right now, you know what he's probably doing? Well, he's probably at work. But when he gets home from work, you know what he's going to do? He's going to watch sports, maybe turn on Netflix. And in November, it doesn't matter what I tell him. Maybe I can talk him into it. But the bottom line is he's probably going to say, well, screw Republicans, too. He doesn't like Democrats. Can't stand Democrats. No, I mean, honestly, the country can't stand Democrats.
1: PU, when it comes to the Democratic brand, the net favorability rating of the Democratic Party. You know, back in 2018, when Democrats, during the first Trump presidency, right, when they were able to win back control of the House, they were even. They were even, right? Favorable minus unfavorable, even, at 0-0-0. Now look at this. 25 points underwater. Ooh.
0: So he hates Democrats like everyone else. On the flip side, there's stuff like this.
1: Hispanic men, Donald Trump put up a historically strong performance for a Republican candidate for president amongst Hispanic men. But the phrase this morning for President Trump is, ay caramba, because look at these shifts. I mean, Hispanic men on Trump. In 2024, he won among Hispanic men by 10 points. Look now where his net approval rating is. Down he goes into the Gulf of Mexico, minus 41 points.
0: Why? Prices haven't gone down. That's why. I've been talking about affordability since COVID. I didn't just get here. Since we stopped an economy and printed $7 trillion, I've been talking about it. Now, we're going to eat it. Sucks. Hang on.
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4: NBC News Radio, I'm Scott Carr. The Supreme Court is allowing President Trump to continue construction on his White House ballroom project for now. The court today issued a stay on a lower court's ruling that had paused work on the project. That'll stay in place as the High Court continues to weigh Trump's appeal of the lower court's ruling. The president's in South Carolina today campaigning for Republican Senator Darlene Graham, who was appointed to the seat held by her late brother, Senator Lindsey Graham. Trump's headlining a rally at the Myrtle Beach Convention Center. Graham will face Congressman Ralph Norman in a Republican Senate primary runoff on August 25th. Torrential rains coming down across the mid-Atlantic and the Carolinas. This after thunderstorms Thursday produced at least two tornadoes and widespread flash flooding along much of the I-95 corridor in the northeast and mid-Atlantic. Now heavy rain is shifting southward. The majority of the east coast is still facing flood risks for the weekend. Scott Carr, NBC News Radio.
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2: November 17, 1968, with the New York Jets leading the Oakland Raiders 32-29 in a crucial and exciting AFL game, NBC TV decides to cut away from the game to air the TV movie Heidi promptly at 7 p.m. Eastern Time. That decision meant millions of Americans in the Eastern Time Zone missed the Raiders' dramatic comeback as Oakland scored two touchdowns in the final minute for a 43-32 win. The massive outcry against NBC's decision began the process of fans demanding more say in live sports programming. And the Heidi game, as it is forever known, is still considered one of the worst ever decisions in network TV history. But the fan outrage did change minds, leading to a situation today where as long as you have the internet and are willing to pay extra, you can see any pro sports game at any time you like. Oh, and by the way, the Jets got their revenge on the Raiders a month later by winning the AFL championship game over Oakland on their way to their shocking victory in Super Bowl III.
3: When the prices of goods and services go down, we have deflation. Lower prices may seem like a blessing, but deflation is actually a curse because it generates a vicious circle. If prices go down, the profits of businesses tend to go down with them, and the economy suffers. A lot of people therefore either lose their jobs or have to accept lower wages. And what do people do when they have less money? They consume less. What happens if people consume less? There's less demand for goods and services. And what's the consequence of reduced demand? You've guessed it, an even bigger deflation problem. But can't those who haven't lost their jobs or had a decrease in income spend more to compensate? Well, they could. That's probably not going to happen. Why? For the simple reason that seeing your neighbor face financial difficulties makes you more pessimistic as well. And therefore, even those who haven't yet suffered income or job loss will become more cautious and consume less.

It is the Jesse Kelly Show on a fantastic, wonderful Friday. Remember, you can email us, jesse@jessekellyshow.com. Chris, that was Ozzy Osbourne, right? I've got to go see him in concert. Have you ever seen Ozzy in concert, Chris? I'm gonna. Hey, Jesse, are the leaked videos of sailors complaining on ships, leaked articles of missile shortages, Trump's indecisiveness about what to do in Iran, and all the political infighting proof that America can no longer handle a protracted war if one were to ever break out? All right, so let me tackle a couple things. The first thing, I'm not going to make my long point, which I made before, about the sailors complaining about the conditions and the showers and the food and things like that. I'm just going to again remind you that is not indicative that we have a bunch of whiny losers in the Navy, although I'm sure there are plenty of whiny losers in the Navy. It's a big Navy. Plus, it's the Navy. Quit. My point is that deployed troops have complained about the crappy conditions since, well, troops have been deployed. The entire history of the world was this. And this is not, it's not that I'm just guessing. You can go read it. Go read some Roman history. They write letters back home. Guess what they're doing? Lots of the time. Complaining. It sucks up here in Gaul. The food sucks. The Hannibal's guys. Sucks. Alexander the Great's guys. Sucks because being deployed sucks. And when it sucks, you complain about it. So don't make that a big thing, because it's not a big thing. That's how they are. And, you know, even the ones we admire, World War II guys, Korean War veterans, Vietnam guys, they complained all the time. They wrote letters back home all the time complaining. They complained to each other, because that's what you do. So don't take any that into account. Now, as far as the articles of missile shortages, let's talk about this in an honest way. This is not something that just happened. As we ran the manufacturing out of America over the decades, we got fewer and fewer places in this country where we could manufacture the munitions we needed. So munitions, their availability

to us has been going down for ages. This comes back to something we've talked about many times before. Human beings, oftentimes, they'll freeze time in a way in their mind. They'll freeze time. Here's a good example. I would say a year ago, started getting back into, you know, lifting weights. Obviously, I don't lift heavy weight, but started getting more and more into lifting weights on a consistent basis, 3-4 times a week lifting weights. And I think it was my very first workout. Do you know what weight I grabbed to go do my shoulders? You know what weight I grabbed? The weight I used to do when I was 25. Why? Because I'm stupid and because I froze time in my mind of, well, that's what I do, so I'll grab those, only I ain't 25 anymore. You see? Well, people do this when it comes to nations as well. They will take either something they lived through, or they'll take their proudest moment as a country, and they'll fit everything into the country as if that country still exists. During World War II, you mentioned a protracted war. During World War II, we made everything here. Our manufacturing capability was beyond the belief of the Japanese and the Germans and countries around the world. When they found out what we could make and how much of it we could make, it didn't even make sense. We not only supplied our entire military with unlimited food, bullets, bombs. There was no limit. Unlimited planes. Tanks. Go ahead. Take out a few bombers. It's very sad we lost the crew. Great, we just churned out another 50 yesterday. They're on the way over. Unlimited. Unlimited. We not only had that, we supplied other countries in the world with stuff. We had everything we needed, and we had such a surplus. Hey, Russia, need some stuff? On the way. Britain, need a hand? Oh, don't worry. We got you. Everybody, that's how much stuff we used to make here in the United States of America. That country is gone. I'm not saying it can't ever come back, but globalizing our manufacturing sector, our environmental rules, all kinds of different factors we've talked about so many times before. They've taken all those factories churning out bombs and bullets and butter, and they sent them over to Vietnam and China and all over the world. And now we can get trapped in this mindset of, oh, Jesse, how can we be running out of missiles for Iran? I remember World War II. We had everything we needed. Yeah. In 1940, we did. It's not 1940 anymore. And this is something long before Iran. If you've been listening for a while, you know I've been hot on this for a very long time, preaching this over and over and over again. The United States of America could absolutely, positively not prosecute World War II again today if the exact same circumstances were brought. We could not. We could not supply it. We couldn't do it. We could not do it. Now, that brings a hard conversation, doesn't it? Of, so, what does that mean? Are we done? Does that mean we're done? Because we don't have that anymore, does that mean we're done? No, but things have changed. I'll explain in a minute. Hang on.

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7: ABC News, I'm Mike Dubusky. Lindsay Clancy's defense team rested its case today. She's on trial for the murder of her three children, with her lawyers arguing she was suffering from postpartum psychosis. 2 weeks after an appeals court halted construction of the White House ballroom, saying it needed congressional approval, Supreme Court Chief Justice John Roberts now says the project can move forward. For now, ABC's Stephen Portnoy has more.
8: It means that construction on the ballroom can continue, and not just the security-related portions, but all of the project that the president has insisted must be conducted as part of a vital renovation, restoration of the east wing of the White House that not only includes the ballroom, but also what he's described as underground bunkers and a drone port on the roof and blast-proof columns, all of which he says will enhance the security features of the White House.
7: And investigators are currently on their way to Alaska, where a Cessna airplane crashed yesterday, killing 8 people aboard. This is ABC News. Some more severe weather is headed for the Northeast as the area digs out from a wave of severe storms over the last day. Here's ABC News meteorologist Kenton Jewicki with the forecast.
9: Tomorrow, we are back in with another flood threat in the Mid-Atlantic. So on your Saturday, if you have plans or driving, make sure that you are weather aware for these scattered showers and thunderstorms. It's going to be off and on throughout the day. It's not just one round. It's an all-day situation from morning into the night. From Philadelphia, Baltimore, D.C., down to Richmond, and even Norfolk as well, everyone should be watching out for those heavy thunderstorms that could have 1 to 2 inch rainfall rates and 1 to 4 inches of rainfall accumulation. So more flash flooding possible there.
7: A Texas appeals court has reduced the $50 million judgment that InfoWars founder Alex Jones was ordered to pay for his false claims about the deadly mass shooting at a school in Newtown, Connecticut back in 2012. Texas caps such judgments at $750,000, which each parent will get. I'm Mike Dubusky, ABC News.
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It is the Jesse Kelly Show. Another hour of the Jesse Kelly Show on a fantastic, wonderful Friday and Ask Dr. Jesse Friday. We have so much more good stuff coming up this hour. I'll finish up that talk we were just having about, well, if we don't have World War II manufacturing anymore, does that just mean we're finished? No, it doesn't. I'll finish that up in a second. We have other stuff coming. Somebody thinks he wants Sharia law in America because of all the degeneracy here. Immigration and inflation, should we be messaging that better? The GOP, some guy wants to know, should we primary Ted Cruz? All that and so much more still to come in the second hour of the world-famous Jesse Kelly Show. Now, let's finish up this talk we were having. Guy wrote a long email in. It was about our military and our missile shortages and things like that. And basically, he said, is there proof America can no longer handle a protracted war if one were to ever break out? Yeah, it is. As of right now. That doesn't mean we can't reverse that by dumping these ridiculous environmental laws and taking other steps to bringing manufacturing back here. That doesn't mean we can't reverse that. But here's what it does mean. Because we don't have that manufacturing base anymore that can churn out tanks like sticks of gum, because that is gone, we have to operate as if we're not that guy anymore. Remember my stupid analogy, which was real, about picking up weights for the first time in a while and trying to do the same amount I used to do, end up hurting myself? Well, that's what happens to a country if you still treat your foreign policy as if things are unlimited back home. And we've been treating our foreign policy like that for a long time. And when you argue with people about, hey, I don't think we should get involved. Ukraine's actually a great example here. Right when this Ukraine stuff was kicking off, a bunch of people who understandably don't like Russians, or Russia, I don't like Russia, a bunch of people who understand.

they don't like Russia, would yell, hey, we have to get involved. Let's help these Ukrainians. Let's go send them everything they need. Okay, well, we can argue about whether that's right or wrong, but here's the argument we should have been having all along. We don't have enough stuff. We can't send Ukraine all the things they need because we don't have enough stuff here. We can't just unload all this hardware on Ukraine when we not only don't have more of it, we can't produce more of it. The Trump administration has been good recently. I think it was Trump himself, maybe J.D. Vance, who came out yesterday or the day before and made that point to some effect of, hey, we weren't the ones who blew through all the missiles and things like that. The friggin' Biden administration did. It was Trump, actually. We weren't the ones who blew through all that. The Biden administration was the one who unloaded everything. But what was the problem there? The problem was, and still remains, we treat our foreign policy as if we're still 25 in lifting weights. We're not 25 in lifting weights. We're 45, and we haven't done anything but stuff our face with Doritos for 5 years. So you better put the heavy weights down and do some stretching first. Your foreign policy, and we're not used to this at all. And what's wild is what I'm about to say has been the norm for almost every single country ever. Your foreign policy has to match your capability. Now, the reason we haven't had to think like that is our capabilities have been unlimited. Unlimited technology, unlimited stuff, unlimited wonderful population willing to serve. It's been virtually unlimited. And when you've operated like that forever, we've always got stuff. You can continue to operate that well past the point where you can. The part of the reason so many people, and I'm really on this on board with this as well. So many people are on board with the Monroe Doctrine. Remember what the Monroe Doctrine is? Basically, to paraphrase, it's hey, control your own backyard first. The United States of America, we can't be bouncing all over the world when we have problems right here in the Western Hemisphere. You know what? Let's get Mexico cleaned up. Let's get Cuba cleaned up. South America, we're not going to allow the Chinese and the Russians to take over South America. That's our own backyard first. Not only do I believe that's good philosophically, that's all we're capable of now. Doesn't mean we don't have a Navy that can go do things on occasion when it has to. Secure shipping lanes. You have to go drop a couple bombs on somebody. So it doesn't mean you can't do that. I'm not saying we have to just accept this slow, steady decline. I'm not saying that. But we do have to. We have to acknowledge the reality of what we are now. It's not 1940. It's 2026. We have two political parties in the country. One of them's trying to burn the country to the ground. We've shipped all of our manufacturing overseas. The Navy we do have is getting old and rusted. We've filled up a military with DEI for years. We have this, we have that, we have this, we have that. We cannot conduct wars anywhere as if it's World War II and the Ford factory's making tanks all the time, baby. Because those days are gone. Maybe they can come back. I believe they can come back. But those days are gone. And you mentioned, to finish out this, Trump's indecisiveness about what to do in Iran. I've been plenty critical about the decision to go, so I don't need to rehash that again, but I will do this. Let me go ahead and defend him. Have you considered that his indecisiveness is in part because we can't do anything more? I know that makes everybody squirm in their chair, even if you hate the whole Iran stuff, if you love the whole Iran stuff. But what if this missile shortage stuff, I think there's been enough reporting that we have to admit it's probably real. What if it's very, very legit? What if it's dire? Okay. So what if we launch another barrage of missiles at some Iranian power plants, desalination plants, things like that? What's Iran going to do? We already know. We've been doing this for how long? 6 months now. We know exactly what Iran will do. They'll start launching rockets, missiles, and drones at our bases and bases.

0: of our allies over there in the Gulf. Okay. What if we don't have any missiles to stop those anymore? What if Donald Trump knows it? What if Donald Trump knows, I'm just asking, I don't know this. What if Donald Trump knows that the next time he launches a major attack on Iran, instead of two American soldiers dying, not that that's not sad, the next time it'll be 50. It'll be 50, and Saudi Arabia is going to have critical infrastructure damaged. What if he knows that? People criticize Donald Trump's indecisiveness in Iran. What if there is no path forward and he knows it? You killed all their, well, not all of them, but you killed a bunch of their leaders, dropped a bunch of bombs on their military installations. They have not surrendered. What if that's all you can do? Jesse, this guy says inflation, immigration, and tariffs. Wouldn't a better message be showing how immigration directly impacts inflation? Why doesn't the administration drive that point home? It's an excellent, excellent point, and I believe they should be driving that point home. Here's why I don't think they are. I think that the Trump administration has been getting a lot of bad advice from D.C. swamp creatures that have told them that deportations are unpopular. They are not, but I believe they have been told that over and over and over again. So instead of doing what he did on the campaign trail, even in the general election, which is lean into it. I mean, I would like to remind the Trump administration that he ran, not in the primary, in the general election on the largest mass deportation in history. And America said, yep, voting for him. He ran on that. He wasn't shy about it, which I loved. He was bold. Largest mass deportation in history. Now, you know what we get a lot of? We get Mark Wayne Mullen going on the news saying, well, we're going after the worst of the worst. We're trying to stay out of the headlines, but we're going after the worst. We didn't vote for the worst of the worst. We voted for all of them. All of them. Every single one. Get them out of my country. And if that's the approach you're going to have, that allows you to stand up at the microphone every day between now and the election in November and say, you know how I'm going to get your prices down? I'm sending these foreigners out of our freaking country. You'll have a better job. You'll have better prices. You'll have cleaner roads, more affordable health insurance, more affordable places to live. And that's because I'm deporting every freaking foreigner out of this country. Vote for me. I'm a Republican in November. Now, that's a winning message. That's a winning message. That's what I would like to hear. But that may require a male vitality stack from Chuck. Because it's going to require some actual testicular fortitude, as the saying goes. You need testosterone as a man. You have to have it. It is not optional. Without it, you're just half of what you are, of what you should be. Your mind doesn't work right. You're effeminate. Are you down a lot? Let me ask you. Your mood needs it. Are you down a lot? Almost inexplicably? Driving home from work, sitting around the house, just blah, down, blah. A male vitality stack from Chalk is going to turn that around. 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It's in the water. 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And ladies, you are not left out. They have a female vitality stack for you. 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We'll be back.
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6: A migraine, it's much more than a headache, and it can be debilitating.
7: It's a neurologic disease that has light sensitivity, sound sensitivity, motion sensitivity, nausea, vomiting. There's so many components.
6: Mayo Clinic neurologist Dr. Amal Starling says there is no cure for migraine, but there is a new FDA-cleared option for the acute and preventive treatment of migraine.
7: The device is called a single-pulse transcranial magnetic stimulation device. It is now FDA-approved for the as-needed treatment of acute attacks, as well as for the preventive treatment of migraine attacks.
6: Dr. Starling says the device transmits a signal to the brain, reducing brain hyperexcitability.
7: Place it on the back of the head, just like that, and then you push these two buttons, and that administers a pulse.
6: Dr. Starling says the first step is getting people with migraine to their healthcare provider so they can be properly diagnosed and treated. For the Mayo Clinic News Network, I'm Jason Howland.
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0: It is the Jesse Kelly Show on a wonderful, magnificent Friday, an Ask Dr. Jesse Friday. You can email the show, jesse@jessekellyshow.com. Speaking about bold, I want to give this guy a little bit of props. So, I don't know him. His name is Lorenzo Sewell. I think that's how you say it, Sewell. He's a pastor in Dearborn, Michigan. You know, Dearborn, Michigan's now the Muslim capital of the United States of America. He goes down to a city meeting. Some of this might make you uncomfortable. You may even disagree with some of it. But remember that talk we had earlier this week, how we have to overcome right now. We don't have years. Right now, we have to overcome being intimidated by labels like racism or bigot, because now is the time to be loud and bold. What's that sound like? Sounds like this.
1: But you're only 1% of this nation. We are not a nation of Muslims. We are a nation of Christians. We are one nation under God, indivisible, the God of the Bible, the God of the Lord Jesus Christ. That's the God in whom we serve. We are up under Sharia law, and we will not have it anymore.
2: Remaining.
1: Enough is enough.
0: You might not like his style. Maybe you're thinking, I could never do it. That's what it's going to take. You want to stop what's happening? You know, in the UK, how many times do we have to read that same headline? Because it's the same headline every year. The number one baby name is Muhammad. You want to stop that stuff? That's what it's going to take. Does that guy sound like he's scared about being labeled a bigot? Stood up and called it like he saw it. I like it. Oh, speaking of which, dude, I think the U.S. should selectively adopt Sharia law. Chop off the right hand of thieves. We can see a thief coming that will have a harder time stealing again, so on and so forth. Also, castration seems like a perfect response to pedophiles and rapists. Yeah, I'm getting pretty intolerant in my old age. Thoughts, he said. My thoughts are this. This is a frustration of mine. Nothing wrong with the email, by the way. This is a frustration of mine. We think that Western civilization is soft on crime. You know, a country like Saudi Arabia, well, they catch you stealing over there, they'll chop your hands off. They've got it figured out. That's how you deal with thieves. Here in America, this namby-pamby society, we just let you all out of jail. No. For the longest time in this country, we had very, very strong responses to crime in this country. Let's remember that. Let's remember that hanging people publicly on Sundays after church and bringing the kids to watch it, that was part of daily life in the United States of America. And not just murderers, by the way. For the longest time, thieves got it too. The United States of America, Western civilization, is not namby-pamby soft on crime. We don't need Sharia law to start being hard on crime. You can completely justify castrating pedophiles, and I don't need Sharia law to justify it at all. All we need is the will to do it. We are not soft because we are more freedom-loving, a more God-centered, Christian-based society. That does not mean soft. That is an image people get in their heads because of America's feminized, skinny jean-wearing church, where every pastor's a woman in this country now, and we have to dance around on stage with the fog machines and everything else and talk about just love and love and love and love. And that is not true. That is not true. That's not who we are, and that is not our founding at all. We don't need Sharia law to punish people. But sadly, unbelievably sadly, we have a lot of soft laws in this country and laws designed to put bad people in our society. It sucks. I'm going to tell you something. I'm going to give it to you right between the eyes. You need to have a security system at your house. Now, I know what you're saying. It's expensive. Hey, Jesse, it's expensive. 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I'm serious. You sleep better at night. I'm telling you. Jesse, I believe you're correct about the GOP withholding funds to Ken Paxton. I noticed it after we got rid of John Cornyn in the Texas primary. If we are correct and the GOP is punishing us for getting rid of a rhino, should we replace Ted Cruz during his run for re-election in 2030? We need to remind the GOP who they work for. I'm not donating money to them anymore because of this. I'll just donate directly to the candidate. Look, I'll give it to you right between the eyes. I would never donate to the GOP, ever. I will donate to candidates. Find a candidate who is bold enough to say the things that I say and you say, you know, the things we believe, and that we get on board with that. Now, as far as primarying Ted Cruz go, look, you know I know Ted Cruz. I've told you that before. I know him. Now, we're not best friends or anything like that, but we've hung out multiple times. I know Ted Cruz. I'm not going to sit here and pretend like Ted Cruz is perfect. Not at all. We have a long, long list of senators we need to invest in bouncing before we get to Ted Cruz. He's easily one of the 10 best we have in the Senate. Easily. And he just is. Look, you want to bounce a senator next election cycle? His name is James Lankford. That ginger eunuch in Oklahoma who knifes you in the back every chance he gets. Every chance he gets, he screws us over. We need to get one, not five, one legitimate candidate in Oklahoma, organized and funded, and we need to take James Lankford out in a primary. That's what we need to do. All right. Talk a little DEI next. Someone wants to know about Hitler. What was his obsession with the Aryan race? Maybe we'll ask Chris. Hang on.
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3: I'm James Flippin. The clock is ticking ahead of a midnight deadline as new 50% tariffs could go into effect against imports from Canada. We've heard that both sides have negotiators working to try and strike a deal before that happens. President Donald Trump issued a 3-day pause on the tariffs earlier this week. Midnight on the East Coast marks the end of that pause. And President Trump, before heading to South Carolina for a campaign event with Republican candidate for Senate Darlene Graham, said this of the tariff talks.
4: The deal with Canada is moving along, and we should be able to have a deal with Canada. We're also starting on a new deal with Mexico, a much better deal for the United States.
3: The northwestern section of Indiana continues to deal with thousands of power outages, and a class action lawsuit has been filed after last week's devastating rain and flooding caused widespread destruction.
5: I've been out of power since Tuesday of last week, and I'm still sitting in the dark.
6: I got my grandmother with me, so we have to go out, get our phone charged, get food. We had to throw away the food.
3: Reports say things have started to bounce back a bit in central Indiana, but the northwest portion is still hard hit, with people, quote, in survival mode, lacking power. The trial continues in Las Vegas, alleging that Keefe D. Davis arranged for the murder of rapper Tupac Shakur in 1996. Imprisoned rap mogul Sean Diddy Combs came up twice during this week's proceedings.
7: Former FBI Special Agent Wade Lee testified that during a 1998 interview, Davis claimed he received a gun from a Harlem drug dealer to fulfill a hit Diddy allegedly ordered on Tupac and Suge Knight. Then ex-LAPD detective Darren Dupree testified that Davis said Diddy owed money that was supposed to be funneled through an associate as payment for Tupac's murder. Neither claim was substantiated, and there was no evidence to support either statement. Sources close to Diddy call the allegations bogus. Cooper Lawrence, Worldwide News Network.
3: And there was an outburst from the defendant Davis today as he accused the prosecution's witnesses of trying to intimidate his family members. Health and Human Services Secretary Robert F. Kennedy Jr. announced a step today that aims to help find autistic individuals when they go missing.
8: Today, the Department of Health and Human Services, in partnership with DOJ and FEMA, is launching the first ever National Autism Missing Person Initiative.
3: Kennedy noting that an autistic child is 100 times more likely to drown than a neurotypical child. And in terms of health news, your next blood test might be drawn by a robot. The FDA has authorized a first-of-its-kind robotic device designed to draw blood from patients without manual human intervention. It's called Aletta and uses infrared light. This is the Worldwide News Network.
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1: 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This is Moving America. Here's Jake Novak.
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0: It is the Jesse Kelly Show on a wonderful Friday. So much still to get to. I'll answer this Hitler question in just a moment. I have to pause on that, though, because Jill Biden is still out there doing a media tour. And this time, she's wondering, hey, that bad debate Joe had, did someone put something in his drink?
1: There's no way anyone could have, God forbid, laced his drink or something.
2: Who knows? Mm-hmm. Right? Mm-hmm. Who knows?
0: Maybe he was poisoned. It's all so bad. The more she talks, the worse she looks. I'm going to put a lid on it, Jill. Jesse, I heard everything's bigger in Texas except for Jesse Kelly's hands. That's not nice. My hands are perfectly big. That being said, can you shed some insight on why Adolf Hitler was obsessed with the Aryan race, blonde hair, blue eyes, while he himself did not have these traits? As a side note, I have the Aryan race gene, but I find redheaded women with green eyes irresistible. I can't tell you how many times I've found myself on my knees asking God to deliver me from the evils of the red-haired, green-eyed beauty. Buddy, that's how they get everybody. Just stay awake. All right? They don't have a soul. So Hitler. It comes back to, now this is an old way of thinking. Okay? Adolf Hitler did not invent this way of thinking. You'll find certainly older historians who talked about this, and some people still believe this to this day. What's this? The idea is this. Nordic peoples. Yeah, think Vikings, right? Vikings, Nordic peoples. Sweden, these types of places. They were historically, like in Roman times, when Caesar would go up into Gaul and fight these people, the Romans would talk about it. They wrote it down, that these people are huge. They talked about how huge they were, huge and strong, and so many of them had this blonde hair, which they grew long. Okay, so that's the stereotype. That's what those peoples were for the longest time, right? Well, the thinking was, way back in the day, much less prevalent today, but the thinking was way back in the day, that those people, the people who were the big blonde hair, blue eyes, Nordic people who migrated down south, that they were in fact the authors of virtually everything good in civilization. They, from them, spawned everything good, right? Now, in Hitler's, you know, German society, you didn't have to be, the people get this wrong historically, you didn't have to be blonde-haired and blue-eyed.

at all. You know, you could be a brown-haired, brown-eyed German and be in good standing with the Nazi Party and whatnot. However, alongside that was this goal that blonde-haired, blue-eyed, Nordic-looking people, they are the ones moving forward who should reproduce because it'll make a more pure bloodline to make Germany better and stronger going forward. So they did, this is real, they did encourage them to get married. There were incentives for if you're a big blonde-haired, blue-eyed dude and you find a blonde-haired, blue-eyed dime, maybe of some stature, Germany wanted you. Get married and make babies. Get married and make babies. Now, this sounds, and of course we know it all turned ugly, right, with the massacre of Jews and everything like that. So we know the ending. However, keep in mind, this was not uncommon thinking back then. This is not uncommon thinking that those Nordic people sprouted everything good. They're responsible for everything good. And if you want your country to be good, they'll be made mainly from those people. And everyone else is inferior, right? It's not abnormal. And it's not abnormal really for countries historically to try to run themselves that way. Now, it doesn't always end up with the massacre of 6 million Jews, but historically, common, right? Makes sense? Jesse, on Tuesday's show, you were talking about hiring practices of businesses today and how they're forcing white men out or not hiring them to begin with. All this is for the sake of DEI. Well, I see DEI totally different than most. All DEI has taught me is that I should assume every woman or non-white person I work with is a DEI hire and thus unqualified until they prove otherwise. And I take it a step further. For critical roles like doctor or lawyer, I will only use white men. Are they guaranteed to be the best? No. But I know they are far more likely to have achieved their position through competency than through DEI. Thoughts on this stance, as his name is Brian. Okay, well, my first thought is this. That's not only understandable, it's inevitable. It's inevitable. Here's the thing about tribal warfare in whatever form it takes. Tribal warfare. When a group of people, whoever they are, when they start tribal warfare, they oftentimes do so and they operate as if there will be no reverse attack on tribal warfare. The other side will never tribe up. I'm going to tribe up and I'm going to attack you and people like you, and I'm going to defend my own no matter what, but it surely will never come back to bite me. And the thing is, all throughout the history of the world, tribal warfare just begets more tribal warfare. Why is there a white prison gang? Well, not a white prison. There are plenty of white prison gangs, but the Aryan Brotherhood got their start in California's penal system. Why? Were they a bunch of Hitler lovers in the beginning? No, that's not really the genesis of it. Why did they get started? Because there were Hispanic prison gangs and there were black prison gangs, and the white guys who got there were being preyed upon by the Hispanic prison gangs and the black prison gangs. And so what happened? Hey, white guys, we should maybe get together here. If we're going to do this tribe thing where it's this color against that color, then we're going to do this tribe thing. I warned about this during this St. George Floyd insanity where all this stuff got turned up to 1,000. I warned that this was going to really divide the country in significant ways, and it was going to create so much more racism. That this attack on racism, which is what they claimed it was, by forcing white men out of everything and jamming everyone else into these things, it was not going to help us overcome anything. It was going to make us regress racially as a country. My children, you know, my boys are 17 and 15. They don't have any idea how little racism there was in America in the 90s when I grew up.

it was there. It was always there. Racism's always going to be there everywhere. It just wasn't a thing. It wasn't even something that popped into your mind when you went to see the Lethal Weapon movies in the theaters. It was a black cop and a white cop, but that was like

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1: NBC News Radio, I'm Scott Carr. President Trump can continue building the White House ballroom for now. The Supreme Court today issued a stay on a lower court's ruling that had paused work on the project. That stay will remain in place as the High Court continues to weigh Trump's appeal of the lower court's ruling. Trump argues the ballroom project is a matter of national security. The president's hoping to boost Republican Senator Darlene Graham ahead of her primary runoff next week. He's headlining a rally today at the Myrtle Beach Convention Center. Days before Graham, who's the sister of the late Senator Lindsey Graham, faces Congressman Ralph Norman in a Republican Senate runoff this Tuesday. Severe weather's firing up now for the Carolinas and the Midwest. NOAA's Storm Prediction Center's issued a level 2 out of 5 risk of severe thunderstorms across central North Carolina and South Carolina. And flash flood warnings are now extending from Nebraska to Wisconsin. Scott Carr, NBC News Radio.
2: We said we'd never break the 3-second rule.
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2: We'd never make a separate dinner. And never do that. We'd never let them sleep in our room. And never become a minivan mom.
4: Hey, Chris. Okay, well, I'm not at my desk right now.
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0: So when you say you'd never leave your child in a hot car, know it can happen. 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
1: BFAST is an acronym that stands for the common signs and symptoms to watch out for.
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3: B stands for balance, sudden onset of loss of balance or coordination.
1: The E stands for eyes. That's going to be vision problems, sudden loss of vision in one eye or the other. The F is face, and so you're going to look for facial drooping or facial weakness.
4: A stands for sudden onset weakness of one side of the arm or one side of the leg on one side of the body. S stands for sudden onset speech disturbance, so some difficulty in communicating or speaking.
3: T stands for time, just to remind us that time is brain. If you have someone that you think is having a stroke, it's time to call 911.
2: Recognizing the signs and acting quickly can make all the difference. And a good

The Jesse Kelly Show on a wonderful Friday. Remember, if you miss any part of the show, you can download it. iHeart, Spotify, iTunes. Also, remember, this was an actual campaign ad for a mayor who's going to prison now for being a Chinese spy.

I just can't believe it's real. Hey, Jesse, on your Wednesday show, you stressed the importance of American manufacturing. We have an Australian-owned naval shipbuilding facility here on the Gulf Coast. Currently, they are considering an offer to purchase from a South Korean company. This makes me nervous because I don't trust South Korea. And also, I can't understand why American-owned companies aren't making our military ships. Yes, it's good they're being built in America by Americans. They contribute greatly to our economy here. Am I just paranoid thinking this is a security risk? Her name's Debbie. You're not being paranoid. It is a security risk. It's also something that's very old, too, though. Having another country make critical hardware of yours is, now we shouldn't need it here in America, but it's very, very, very common. It's very common. I mean, you can go back in history and look at, when Britain's Navy was hot and doing its thing, countries, they would send Britain money and say, hey, we want some battleships. Hey, we want you to build us some stuff. And then it's happened before. After you pay them to build you a battleship, they get it about built, and then you go to war with them, and they're just like, nah, I'm keeping it. Yeah, it's mine now. And this stuff happened. Go look at Japan and Britain, World War II. There was some of that going on. It's always a danger to entrust national security issues to any other country on earth. And this includes allies, I should note. Remember, allies are not friends. There's no such thing as friends when it comes to countries. That is not a thing that exists. There are allies, and you are only allies because there's something, maybe a few things, you happen to agree with each other on, and you think to yourself, we agree on enough. Why don't we kind of hang out? You're not friends. There's no such thing as friends when it comes to countries. It doesn't exist. Crayon Eater. With the Muslim takeover of America, 9/11 seems to be a strategic win for the barbarians. What say you? His name is Sean. I dwell on this a lot, and I just don't think there's any way around it. Probably be offensive to some people, but too bad, so sad. That's the way I am. 9/11 happens. Radical jihadis did what they did on 9/11. And then the Bush administration, for the next 8 years, prosecuted a war on terror, as they called it, in Iraq and Afghanistan. Okay? They completely changed the focus of organizations like the FBI. Remember, I told you this earlier this week. The FBI, before 9/11, had a huge counterintelligence operation aimed at the Chinese, stopping all this Chinese spying and Chinese infiltration. All that stuff went away after 9/11, and everything, CIA, FBI, everything got aimed at stopping radical jihad. Okay, fine. You could argue, well, that's going to happen when you knock down the Twin Towers and kill a bunch of Americans. Okay, then we imported a bunch of Muslims with it. We had to prove, as we were fighting the global war on terror, well, this isn't about racism. No. In fact, we do need a bunch more Iraqis here. Let's bring in some more people from Afghanistan. After all, we're not being bigoted. We're not being bigoted. Go look at the Islam numbers in America.

0: during that time period, it's staggering. Absolutely staggering. It's amazing how many we brought here. And now you get this crap.
1: Michigan around this time of year, let's just say it's not its most inspiring.
0: That's the Muslim running for Senate in Michigan. Here's the mayor of New York City.
2: We have the power to set ourselves free. And I consider my own faith, Islam, a religion built upon a narrative of migration. The story of the Hijra reminds us that Prophet Muhammad, sallallahu alayhi wa sallam, was a stranger too.
0: Well, at least we were nice. Nice kills nations. Jesse, or he says Bronco. She says Bronco. Isn't the coming Social Security bomb just a golden opportunity? It would allow JD to tell the electorate that he's going to take government money from illegals and layabouts and give it to retirees who paid into it for decades. Even the idiot normies could get behind that. Plus, if he could pull it off, it would encourage illegals to self-deport as an added bonus. I'm sure there are factors I'm not considering, but this sounds like lemons into a lemonade moment. What say you? Her name is Diana from her Pure Talk phone. Look, it's a good idea. And I'm not saying it's a bad, I'm not saying it's a dumb idea at all. It's a smart idea. If this Social Security bomb really does hit us in something like 2032 or 2033, that's an opportunity to step up and say, hey, if you're relying on Social Security, you're not getting a cut. We're stripping every dime we can away from illegals and we're giving it to you. The problem with that is this, or a couple problems. First, legally, that's going to be a nightmare. You know, you don't have total freedom in the government. The president, no one has a total freedom to just take money from this and put it in that. You know, different monies are designated for different things. That's one. Two, so much of the money that flows to illegals in this country is not necessarily federal money, or I should say not directly federal money. It's state money. It's the states themselves who raid their treasury, especially the blue states, and hand it over to illegals. So the Social Security problem is going to be a federal problem, and the federal government is not going to have the authority to reach into the states and say no more for you. Make sense? All right. We still have an entire hour. Someone wants to talk. Church is chicken. Someone wants to talk Iran. People want to talk about many things. All that and so much more still to come. Hang on.

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7: ABC News, I'm Dave Packer. An investigation is now underway after a small Cessna plane crashed near a remote military site in Alaska. Officials say there are no survivors and are now searching for answers into what caused that deadly crash.
8: A federal official says the charter plane went down Thursday afternoon near a remote radar site in western Alaska. The plane from a company called Security Aviation had taken off from Anchorage. An Air Force officer involved in the search calls it a devastating loss.
7: 8 people dead. Reports indicate that the White House is considering renaming a Navy aircraft carrier that's currently under construction after President Trump. The vessel was said to be named after a black World War II hero named Doris Miller. In a one-page, two-sentence order, Supreme Court Chief Justice John Roberts says construction of President Trump's $400 million White House ballroom project can move forward for now. This comes after an appeals court blocked construction because the project did not have congressional approval. This is ABC News. A Texas court has slashed the $50 million judgment against InfoWars founder Alex Jones over his false claims that the 2012 Sandy Hook school shooting was a hoax.
9: The Texas ruling does not affect the $1.4 billion judgment against Alex Jones in Connecticut, but it's still a victory for him after he was found liable for damages for claiming Sandy Hook was faked by the government to tighten gun laws. The unanimous opinion of the appeals court in Texas was that the parents of a six-year-old victim of the shooting did not show evidence of harassment so egregious it would allow them to exceed the state's cap on damages. Sherry Preston, ABC News.
7: NASA has announced that the Artemis II crew will receive the Congressional Space Medal of Honor. President Trump and NASA Administrator Jared Isaacman will present the award to NASA astronauts Reid Wiseman, Victor Glover, Christina Koch, and Canadian Space Agency astronaut Jeremy Hansen at the Johnson Space Center in Houston next Friday. Dave Packer, ABC News.
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